0: in the coming days, in the coming weeks. Dale's in South Carolina next up on BetMGM tonight. What's going on, Dale?
1: Well, Pat, well, I've been impressed following your journey from the DA to here you go now. So congrats on you and the endeavors that you've made to get you where you're at now so far. But here's my question to you guys. Where do you value these tight ends? My philosophy is Ferguson 1, Kittle 2, Loveland 3, and then I also want to know who your top three tight ends are altogether.
0: Mm. Well, Dale, I appreciate the comments and the compliments, brother. Thank you for following, my, as you said, my journey over the last couple of years here. Brad, I will let you answer Dale's fantasy football question, and I feel like you might have a completely different order than what he said between Ferguson, Kittle, and Loveland.
2: Yeah, just, again, trying to speak through an objective lens here. Bar none, without question, the best tight end out of this thrice that he tossed out, Ferguson, Kittle, and Loveland, is Colson Loveland. You know, we talked to Mark Harmon, our Bears insider earlier on from CHGO. He thinks that Loveland could reach 1,000 yards this year, and that's not far-fetched. I think it is very much within the range of outcomes. I think at a minimum, you're looking at 850 yards. You're probably looking at 75, 80 catches. He gets peppered with targets. He's so versatile, and he's a weapon, a primary one inside the red zone. And we do expect, at least I do, Caleb Williams to improve in his accuracy this season. Ferguson is a low man on the totem pole. I'm going to go Kittle in the middle. And I do believe Kittle will be ready in time for week one, but he still have a lot of mouths to feed there in San Francisco. Got to spread the love around. DeJuan, Stribling, the rookie at Ole Miss, getting a lot of buzz already early on in camp. And then the other question he had, the top three tight ends overall. Number one, Brock Bowers of Las Vegas. Number two, the Bridezilla, Trey McBride, Arizona. And number three for me, doubling down, maybe quadrupling down, Colston Loveland of my Chicago Bears. Come on. You got to show the guy indeed some love.
0: Yeah, I will work backwards. I'll start with you there. I mean, again, you look at average draft position of all fantasy football leagues and drafts right now. And it would basically say that McBride or Bowers, kind of interchangeable one or two. I'll actually give the slight nod to Trey McBride. And I know Brock Bowers is fully healthy, and now with Fernando Mendoza and Kirk Cousins as his quarterback, and it should be Fernando Mendoza for 75% of the season, that Brock Bowers should be back to being the number one tight end in football. But I will say, even last year, with a terrible defense and Jacoby Brissett playing quarterback and a team that stunk to the high heavens, Trey McBride was still the number one tight end in all of football last year. I think that's going to continue. I think he's that damn good. I would put McBride the slight nod over Brock Bowers, but those guys have to be one and two. And then, yeah, Brad, I mean, again, I'm as high as you could be on Colston Loveland. I think he is three. His average draft position is in the 40s. No other tight end is within 15, 20 spots of that. You know, next is Tyler Warren, and then you're talking about Harold Fannin, Tucker Kraft, Kyle Pitts, all kind of log jammed in those next few spots. But I agree with you. McBride Bowers has to be one and two, and then I think Colston Loveland at three. And in terms of the three guys that Dale in South Carolina asked about, again, I'm putting Colston Loveland one for all the reasons that you just mentioned, for the reasons that the fantasy football players have shown to be taking him with a lot of zest for how great he finished last season. I think Colston Loveland has to be one. Kittle could end up having a better season than him, and it wouldn't shock me in the slightest because he's an all-pro, and he's been one of the best tight ends in the NFL for the last decade. But, Brad, he's coming off a torn Achilles. We just don't know what kind of season he's going to have now at 32 years old. So, again, he's starting training camp on the PUP list, but as you mentioned, he is very optimistic. I saw Kyle Juszczyk saying that he expects George Kittle to be ready, or that he's going to try to be ready for week one. That's a big question mark still to this point. So until, you know, again, hopefully your draft is later in August, right? You're somebody that likes to draft a couple of days before the season starts, and you want to take George Kittle, the better, the more time you have to wait, the better, because you will get more clarity on what his status is going to look like once we get ready for week one. But for the next couple of weeks, it's a guessing game as to whether or not George Kittle is going to be ready. And so for that reason, I would put him at number two. And then, yeah, I think Jake Ferguson is going to be number three for me on this list, a guy that had only 600 yards and 8 touchdowns last year. He's still the clear-cut number one tight end on the Cowboys, but again, there's just too many games where he doesn't do anything, and he had an issue fumbling the football last year. And so there's plenty of other weapons on that offense that Jake Ferguson kind of feels like he'll be getting phased more and more out of the equation. Although, again, 8 touchdowns last year, he still did prove to be a pretty effective red zone target, Brad.
2: Yeah, he did. But when you got CeeDee Lamb and George Pickens there, they're the clear-cut number one and number two options in that offense. Javonte Williams got some sure hands out of the backfield. Flournoy is a guy they can't really sleep on too hard as a WR3. I think it's going to be hard for Ferguson to replicate the 8 touchdowns, the snowman that he posted in that category. 60 Ds? I think that's entirely more realistic about a similar yardage output. Loveland, again, the ceiling is like over 1,000 yards, like 85 grabs, and maybe 10 touchdowns. There is a scenario within reach that he could be the tight end one of ones this year. So chase the upside. Chase the appeal of him having the ultimate breakout season, because it's entirely doable.
0: 310-840-4910 over the next several weeks and throughout the football season. You've got fantasy football questions. Hell, you got football questions in general. We want them. We love them. We need them. We are hungry for football, and we finally got some actual real crumbs to bite into here with training camp getting underway, which brings us to some burning camp questions here, and we're going to go in alphabetical order to start here, Brad. Let's start with a team that they're making a lot of news headlines, but probably for all the wrong reasons, and that is the Arizona Cardinals, largely expected to be the worst team in the NFL this season. We talked last week about Jacoby Brissett. Well, we got news over the weekend. They agreed to a deal. It is still a one-year contract. They're just giving him a raise. Jacoby Brissett's going to make over $15 million this season, but it is expected that this is going to be his last year in the desert. I mean, I guess he could throw for 3,000 yards and 25 touchdowns. Maybe they bring him back for another year, especially if Carson Beck ain't the answer. But they at least checked that box. Well, now, Brad, as you and thousands of other folks are very excited for Jeremiah Love, my guy from Notre Dame.
2: Yep.
0: You know who the offensive coordinator is for the Arizona Cardinals and new head coach Mike LaFleur? Brad, do you remember a guy by the name of Nathaniel Hackett?
2: Yes, unfortunately.
0: Nathaniel Hackett, who got fired year one with the Denver Broncos in 2022. Nathaniel Hackett, who kind of feels like, in my opinion, is still living off of his heyday as Aaron Rodgers' offensive coordinator with the Packers when he won back-to-back MVPs and then got the offense coordinator job with the Jets and was terrible and then went to being a defensive analyst. That's right. A defensive analyst with the Green Bay Packers last year. Now he teams up with his old head coach's brother in Mike LaFleur. He's the offense coordinator for the Cardinals. And Brad, let me know how shocked you are to hear these comments uttered over the weekend when asked about Jeremiah Love.
3: Running back room is having a starter as it stands right now.
4: I mean, right now, I mean, it's a great room. I mean, I'm really excited about it. Excited for James to get out there and show what he's got. I mean, all the guys, you know, I mean, right now we're just, again, we're trying to work on that operation. We're trying to make sure we're crisp, we're clean, and we've got a great play style.
3: Where's Matt? What's his progression?
4: I mean, he's definitely a rookie, and as we've talked about, and he'll keep growing every single day. I'm very excited for him. All those guys, not just him.
0: He's definitely a rookie, and we'll keep growing every single day. I'm very excited for all those guys. Nathaniel Hackett went on to praise James Conner, who has long been the number one running back for the Arizona Cardinals, although season-ending pretty gruesome injury last year. They brought in Tyler Algier, but you don't draft Jeremiah Love with the third overall pick if you don't plan on using him a large majority of the time this season. So, Brad, what did you think of Nathaniel Hackett's comments on Jeremiah Love?
2: Honestly, I think it's kind of par for the course for any rookie, no matter where they are drafted. I mean, Fernando Mendoza's plugging it as simple.

0: I wasn't shocked by any of this, but I could tell you, based on my timeline on social media, and please follow my esteemed colleague, Pat Boyle, at PatBoyle44 on X/Twitter. You can follow me there, at Noisy Huevos. You're either Team Jeremiah Love going out and being potentially the Offensive Rookie of the Year and living up to the number three overall hype expectation. That's one side of the line in the sand. The other side is colossal bust. He's not going to get the touches. He's going to be involved in a full-blown or a BBC, and he's going to let you down, especially the fantasy football managers that are out there. I'm more of the team hype train, choo-choo, than the doubters that are out there. Folks, it's still July. Let it simmer. Just because he went out there and he didn't say, oh, yeah, Jeremiah Love's a stud. We're going to give him 20 touches per game, and just said, hey, you know, he's a rookie. That's fact. He's got things he's got to pick up. He's got areas he's got to improve in and areas he has to generally prove himself in. Let it simmer. Give it time. Jeremiah Love is going to be the stud that's going to deliver on all fronts as the season progresses. Maybe not out of the gate in week one, but by the time we get to week four, week five, it's going to be all systems go. He is going to have a banner campaign, mark my words.
1: I hope you're right, because I'm rooting for him as a Notre Dame fan more than anything. I mean, hell, the Arizona Cardinals, they're going to be brutal. Their defense is going to stink. I don't know what the hell. We'll get to the burning camp questions in just a bit, but I want to see Jeremiah Love dominate this year. I would be concerned, because you know what, Brad? I don't trust Nathaniel Hackett. I don't think he's a good offense coordinator. And I don't know if I trust Mike LaFleur, first-time head coach. You got these two guys together? These two guys. These are the guys calling the shots, calling the plays for the Arizona Cardinals. I don't know if logic is the dominant force in their brain. I don't know if they're just dying to just give Jeremiah Love the ball 80% of the time and say, go nuts, kid. I think they know they're going to stink. And I think the only thing that could be worse than stinking is stinking and having your prized, beloved third overall pick get hurt because you're overusing him in your rookie season. James Conner, I know it feels like, again, a running back in their 30s suffers a season-ending injury, and then they're basically like a T-Rex. They're prehistoric. They're extinct. Wasn't long ago James Conner was getting over 200 carries a year for the Arizona Cardinals.
0: Yeah.
1: Okay, maybe you think James Conner's washed. Tyler Algier, a guy that has been Bijan Robinson's backup for a couple of years, and he was still getting over 135 carries the last 2 years. That's 8 to 10 carries per game, not to mention how good he is in the red zone down by the goal line. I think those guys could very well eat into Jeremiah Love's snap count and his touches. And I think there's a chance. Again, I hope I'm wrong, Brad. I hope you're spot on. I hope Jeremiah Love wins Offensive Rookie of the Year. I hope he's in the running for Offensive Player of the Year. But I am very worried that it's going to be week six, week seven, and we are asking ourselves, when are they going to turn Jeremiah Love loose? When are they going to let him dominate this backfield? And I just wonder that you don't have the smartest, best play callers running the show in Arizona. That is a big worry for me for Jeremiah Love.
0: Yeah, and that brings us to our burning camp questions, and that's mine. Now, how will Jeremiah Love be utilized as the season progresses? Again, I think there's going to be a sense of kid gloves that are going to be attached to his body to begin the year. And it may take 2 to 4 weeks for them to really, truly unleash him. But once they do, he's not going to relinquish a starting gig. I think when the season ends and the dust settles, you're going to be looking at a running back that's getting at least 70 to 75% of the opportunity share. Now, you're not wrong in your assessment of Tyler Algier, who is a true goal line gremlin. It's James Conner. He's long in the tooth. He's coming off that catastrophic injury. I think maybe Nathaniel Hackett in that press conference today is kind of building up the hype for them, because maybe he gets dealt before the regular season even begins. Maybe there is a devastating injury to a team and they need to add some running back depth, and the Cardinals are not going to be competitive. They're not going to be in the running except for the number one overall pick in the NFL draft next year. And they're looking maybe to wheel and deal a guy like James Conner. That makes sense to me. Jeremiah Love, again, was the number three overall pick. I think you've got a top half offensive line. I think it's better than advertised. The defense is going to royally suck. There's no doubt about it. And I do worry about Algier poaching some of those goal line looks. I think

0: at most you're looking at 6 to 8 touchdowns in totality for Love this year, but he may catch a minimum of 55 passes because Arizona's going to be down 20 to nothing in every single game this year. He may not run for 1,000, but I think he's going to be a discount version of Christian McCaffrey. Yes, you heard that right. Stay on the highway. Don't drive off into that deep, dark cliff and ruin your life. He will be a discount version of Christian McCaffrey starting this year. More of a excellent pass catcher than a guy getting it done between the tackles as a runner. He lives up to that expectation. He will be a borderline RB1 in 12-team fantasy football leagues, and I'm counting on it.
1: And then we can also just take the over on every single Arizona Cardinals game this year because they will likely be in the low 50s, if not the mid 50s, and I don't care.
0: Oh, yeah.
1: And their defense will stink. The burning question for me is the quarterback situation, which is something, again, we talked about all last week, and we got a resolution for now with Jacoby Brissett getting a raise. He's still going to be an unrestricted free agent at the end of the season. But for me, my burning question for the Cardinals, how long of a leash is Jacoby Brissett getting this season? And will the Cardinals and Mike LaFleur go right to Carson Beck after Brissett? Because you got Gardner Minshew on this roster as well. I think the fact that Jacoby Brissett got just a raise and not an extra year tacked on, I think the Cardinals are going to separate with him after this season. They need him to be a veteran. He is the returning starter after he took over for Kyler Murray last year. Had a really great season for a team that was terrible. 3,300 yards, 23 touchdowns in 12 starts. Jacoby Brissett had a pretty damn good year. The defense was terrible. They were down by 20 at the half. They were forced to just throw. That doesn't mean it's easy. That doesn't mean teams are just going to sit back and let you pick up 15, 20 yards at a clip. No, Jacoby Brissett had a great year. Him and Trey McBride had excellent chemistry. Marvin Harrison started to get really, started to be the player we thought he was going to be towards the end of the year. Michael Wilson turned into a bona fide WR2, a star of WR2. And now we've mentioned they've got Jeremiah Love. They've got Algier. They've got a solid, if not good, really good running back room. So how long of a leash is Brissett going to get if they have no plans to continue to commit to him after this season? And if the Cardinals are as bad as we think they're going to be, because their defense is going to be terrible, and if they're picking in the top three next year, don't you have to see what Carson Beck is worth before you go and draft your next supposed franchise quarterback? I mean, it's not like they took Carson Beck with the 6th-round pick, Brad. They took him with the first pick of the 3rd round. So that's pretty decent draft capital that you spent on Carson Beck. You got to give him a shot this year. And I think a sweet spot is probably just before the midway point of the season. We're talking week 8. If the Cardinals are 2-6 and they're 1-7 and the defense is terrible, maybe Brissett's not playing as good as he was last year, then that's the point where Carson Beck gets the rest of the year to prove himself. But that's the answer I want to know. How long of a leash is Brissett getting after this season? And again, I feel like it has to be Brissett right to Carson Beck. You're wasting time and you're wasting a draft pick. If Jacoby Brissett isn't getting it done, you're 0-5 and you say, all right, let's try Gardner Minshew. That's a mistake if the Cardinals do that. They would have to go right to Carson Beck. You agree?
0: Yeah, I do. So much so that in a super flex draft, essentially 2-quarterback format recently, I took Carson Beck very late because I think he is going to get probably anywhere between 2 to 4 starts at some point late in the season. Gardner Minshew, I think, is just a pawn. And a guy that could be, dealt by the trade deadline to a team that may need to add quarterback depth for the stretch run. It makes sense. So they're going to turn over the keys from Brissett to Beck at some point. Maybe they even deal with Jacoby Brissett, but Beck's going to get a few starts this year. That's a foregone conclusion in my mind.
1: 310-840-4910. We'll take your calls. We'll take your texts. On anything with the Arizona Cardinals, Jeremiah Love, when we return, we'll also give you our burning camp questions for the Falcons, the Ravens, and the Bills. You don't want to miss it. With Atlanta, we're not overthinking it. With Baltimore and with Buffalo, there are plenty of big questions to ask for two teams that are starving to get to the top of the AFC. He's Brett Evans. I'm Pat Boyle. Don't go anywhere. We're coming right back. This is BetMGM Tonight on Westwood One Sports.
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0: Live lines, late games, and breaking angles. BetMGM tonight with Brad Evans and Pat Boyle. Back now.
1: Welcome all back. BetMGM tonight, Westwood One Sports. He's Brad Evans. I'm Pat Boyle. This one goes out. All the ladies.
2: Yeah.
1: 310-840-4910. I feel like when I hear this just incredible, incredible song, I always think of Hardball with Keanu Reeves when he's singing it in the bar right after he hits a big bet. But I also, I feel like I should be like a disc jockey in like the 90s and a stormy, rainy night somewhere in the Midwest. And I'm guiding you home on your drive home from work. Don't worry. We're keeping you calm and cool underneath the sheets. 310-840-4910. A little Keith Sweat. He's Brett Evans. Ooh, I'm Pat Boyle.
2: There you go.
1: This is BetMGM tonight. All right. Back to our burning camp questions here. We talked all about the Arizona Cardinals last segment. Jeremiah Love. Brad wants to know how he's going to get handled as the season progresses. I want to know how long of a leash is Jacoby Brissett getting before Mike LaFleur turns things over to the third-round rookie Carson Beck. But let's get to the Atlanta Falcons. And Brad, I don't know about you. This one's a no-brainer for me. What is your burning camp question for the Atlanta Falcons?
2: I think you and I are simpatico on this. Who will take snaps at our center in week one and the majority of the season? I mean, bare minimum, that's the question everybody's got on top of their mind right now, the ATL. Is it going to be Tua Tagovailoa or is it going to be Michael Penix? Penix coming off that knee injury, still kind of working his way back into the mix of things. And this is one of those camp battles that you're going to watch very closely. How Penix is progressing with his recovery. And B, is Tua kind of distancing himself away from Penix as he is in that recovery process? Is he going to look like a competent quarterback? I think Tua ultimately is going to win this job. I think Tua is going to be on the shortest leash imaginable starting in week one. But, a lot of people trash Tua for myriad reasons. A lot of it is understandable. He's not the most mobile guy in the pocket. Obviously, the history of injury and concussions are frightening. He's one, bell ringing away from possibly retiring. That's a downside for him. And, he had some, missed opportunities last season and really over the last several seasons with the Miami Dolphins, despite a bevy of talented receivers. Tyreek Hill still, performing at his peak a few years ago. Jalen Waddle there as well. He's got a surefire WR1 in Drake London. We don't have a surefire WR2 right now on roster. It could be Zachariah Brown, who I know you're a fan of, the rookie. Kyle Pitts could be that default second target, but he's been a roller coaster ride over his NFL career. Bijan Robinson, we know, is going to catch a boatload of balls out of the backfield. We know that Tua loves to check down, see what Devon Achane did last season. And the other thing you got to remind people of is that Tua was top 10 in adjusted completion percentage last year. Where was Michael Penix? Oh, that's right, outside the top 30. So, Tua on paper is a more precise and accurate passer despite his downsides. I think Tua wins this gig. I think Tua is a starter. And I think he's going to get the majority of the starts this season in Atlanta. So you may disagree with me, but I guess I'm team Tua. I don't know why I said that, but I am, which means I'm sticking to Bennett in the head.
1: You're not. And look, and I saw Schefter on his podcast kind of hint that he feels like this competition is leaning towards Tua. But I feel like this could be a case where, Tua is the front runner because Michael Penix wasn't cleared. Michael Penix wasn't cleared back in mandatory mini camp and in OTAs in the spring. Tua's not coming off of a torn ACL. And I know that that's the big question mark for Michael Penix, right? It's a third torn ACL for a guy that's in his mid-20s. That's definitely scary. I agree with you. But if Michael Penix is clear for the start of training camp, and we'll find out either tomorrow or Wednesday. Veterans for the Falcons report tomorrow, their first practice on Wednesday. Their first open practice to the public is on Friday. We will get a pretty damn good sign, an indicator of how healthy Michael Penix is by the end of this week and what they're allowing him to do at training camp. But just because Tua might be in the lead right now because he's healthy doesn't mean that Michael Penix has the higher ceiling. Doesn't mean that he doesn't have the higher ceiling. I think he does. And no matter what Kevin Stefanski is saying right now, praising Tua, praising both of these guys, saying back in the spring that Penix is exactly where he needs to be, I think it should be clear by the end of training camp who has the bigger ceiling, who is the better quarterback. I think it's Michael Penix. You tend to think it's Tua. I feel like most people are split right down the middle, but Tua does have that early nod because he's been able to get more reps. And in a new offensive system with a new head coach that wants to win right away, does he play it safe? Because Tua feels like the safer option. Or does he say, look, Penix has a better arm. He's got more mobility. We've got to try to get the best out of this kid, because if we want any plans of making a run at the division title and winning some playoff games this year, he's our answer. And I think hopefully that is where the Falcons go. They don't play it safe, and they give the job to Penix, assuming he earns it. So there you go. No brainer. Who is QB1 coming out of camp for the Atlanta Falcons? Let's move on. Baltimore Ravens, new head coach in Jesse Minter. Ravens year after year coming up just short in the postseason. A couple of years ago, losing in the AFC title game to the Chiefs. Last year, or 2 years ago, losing in the divisional round again to the Bills. Last year, missing the playoffs entirely on that loop missed field goal. And now the Ravens, once again, looking like a stacked team on paper. What is your burning camp question for the Baltimore Ravens here, Brad?
2: Side of Lamar Jackson. How much is he going to run? Will Lamar Jackson revert to his successful run effective ways? Obviously he was, bothered by that lingering hamstring injury last season that cost him a few games, and he was more pocket tied as a result. You look at what he did last season on the ground in 13 games, just 349 rush yards. Very uncharacteristic of Lamar Jackson at two rushing touchdowns. I mean, look at 2024, again, he flew over 1,000 yards on the ground, had 915 in 17 games played. 2023, 16 games played, 821. He's getting close to 30 years old. He's got to turn 30 during the course of the regular season. So, you know, is he going to slow down? Is he going to be more pocket tied yet again? I don't think so. You know, I still think he's one of the most explosive guys with the ball in his hands and the creativity he has in the open field. With that hamstring now intact and fully healed, I think he will be, reverting back to his, run effective ways. Is he 915 yards? No. Is he even 820 yards like he was, a couple seasons ago? No. I think he's going to run for at least 700, 750. And I think he's going to be quite effective as a tosser as well. But if that duality of Lamar Jackson really resurfaces, that just discombobulates the opposition defensively. It only helps Derrick Henry as well. And in terms of the verticality, my God, Zay Flowers is going to have a year, folks. I am fully on board with him having just a marvelous campaign. So Lamar Jackson will be in the MVP conversation, not because of his arm, to a certain extent, yes, but of course with those effective legs as well. So, yes, I think he will get back to what he's used to doing with the greatest hits there on the ground.
1: And I think he might need to, Brad, because the burning question for me for the Baltimore Ravens as they're getting ready to start training camp is who steps up from this receiving core outside of Zay Flowers? Is it either of the rookies? Because Zay, in my opinion, Lamar Jackson might need to use his legs, because I'm not sure that any of the other receivers or Mark Andrews are going to be able to get a whole lot of separation this year. I mean, you look at the Ravens receiving leaders from last year. Zay Flowers, as expected, led them 1,200 plus yards. He's a stud. He is borderline top 10 receiver. Neither you or I had him in our top 10 list, but you and I would agree. He's a damn good wide receiver number one and a guy that Lamar clearly trusts. Outside of that, who? I mean, Rashad Bateman a couple years ago had a big year. Last year, felt like he couldn't stay healthy. He had 224 yards. Isaiah Likely, no longer there. You're talking about Mark Andrews coming off of a season where, again, it feels like he regressed again, and he only had 422 receiving yards. He was the second leading receiver. That's it. Second leading receiver on the team had 422 receiving yards. You know, DeAndre Hopkins, they tried him out. That didn't work. You know, Devontae Walker was really young last year. He only had six catches. And so is it going to be Jacoby Lane or is it going to be Elijah Surratt? Jacoby Lane, third round draft pick out of USC, guy that's 6'4", 200 pounds, big body, big target. Or is it going to be Eli Surratt from Indiana, who's going to be a slot receiver for this team? They draft him in the fourth round. We saw him make some incredible catches for the Hoosiers last year, 15 touchdowns en route to them winning the national title game. I think one of those guys has to step up and rack in at least 800 yards because, Brad, I'm not very confident that anybody else outside of Zay Flowers is going to be able to get open consistently, get yards after the catch, make things happen in the red zone. And so, yeah, you could rely on Derrick Henry for sure. That's has worked in years past. He's getting older and older as the days go on. And I just think you're fooling yourself if all of a sudden we think Mark Andrews is going to go back to 2021 Mark Andrews, where he's, you know, racking in nearly double-digit touchdowns and close to 1,000 yards. So for me, who outside of Zay Flowers is gonna step up for this receiving core? If you had to pick one of those two rookies, Brad, between Jacoby Lane and Elijah Surratt, who do you think would have the bigger year?
2: It's probably going to be Lane. I think it's really going to be close, and I think you're spot on. But Lane, I think, is a guy that can maybe contribute 600, 650 yards. I think Surratt's not going to be that far off. He might be 550, close to 600. But really the key to this offense outside of Zay Flowers and of course the ground and pound of Lamar Jackson, along with the football Frankenstein seal smash hole. Oh, and Derrick Henry is Mark Andrews. You know, does he showcase the tacky hands, that he is capable of? Not the, you know, case of the devastating dropsies that we remember from a couple of years ago. I think there could be a career resurgence for him. One of the more reliable in general red zone weapons in the game. So it wouldn't remotely shock me if he is the second most productive vertical weapon outside of Zay Flowers on this roster.
1: I like it. Oh, it's got to be somebody. Because would you agree you're not expecting much out of Mark Andrews at this point anymore? Or do you actually think Mark Andrews could have a big resurgent year?
2: Look, I think he could have, at the ceiling, 10 touchdowns. He may not kill it in terms of overall yardage. He may not kill it with an accumulation of catches. But where Mark Andrews has to be effective is that big, fat thumb that sticks out inside the red zone. And Lamar Jackson throwing those frozen ropes in his general direction because he's a massive target. He's generally savvy, finding his way to get open in the back of the end zone. And I will say this. You can guarantee me that Mark Andrews plays the entire season, bare minimum, 7 touchdowns this year.
1: All right. Well, maybe that's where they're going to need him most is in the red zone because I just don't see – and again, unless one of those rookies steps up and has a big breakout year, I just don't see where those big time catches in the back of the end zone or when you need a play and you can't rely on Lamar, you know, teams are spying him. Teams are shutting down his running ability. It's got to come from somebody else. And I just don't trust a whole lot of bodies right now in that offense, especially with a new young offensive coordinator as well this year for Baltimore. And that is Declan Doyle, who is what, 29 years old? So very inexperienced play caller on offense. Got to find a way to make it work in that passing game. 310-840-4910. We'll take a short break. When we come back, the biggest and most burning camp question for the Buffalo Bills. New head coach, new stadium. Is it going to be a Super Bowl appearance for the first time in a long time? And hey, oh, Buffalo, we will debate when we come back. Plus, we'll get you a scoreboard update for the first time tonight on a busy Monday night in Major League Baseball. He's Brad Evans. I'm Pat Boyle. This is BetMGM Tonight here on Westwood One Sports.
0: The NBA has reshaped in one summer. LeBron and Jaylen Brown are in Philly. Giannis is headed to Miami. Paul George is a Celtic. And that's just the Eastern Conference. Who

0: Brown, Westwood One Sports.
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1: All right, welcome on back. BetMGM Tonight, Westwood One Sports. He's Brad Evans. I'm Pat Boyle. The phone number to join the show is 310-840-4910. That's 310-840-4910. BetMGM players will be eligible to receive their stake back in cash as a second chance refund on any pre-tournament straight golf tournament winner wagers on Mondays through Wednesdays, where the player they wager on does not win the tournament but does finish in second place. This promotion will be available pre-tournament for all applicable golf events on Mondays through Wednesdays. And that, of course, is courtesy of our friends from BetMGM. You've got the Rocket Classic coming up in Detroit this weekend. So take a gander at that. Take a gander at the market and give yourself a chance with a second chance refund. All righty. Before we get to a scoreboard update, we've got one more team to get through here, Brad, on the first day of many of our burning camp questions here across the NFL. We hit on the Cardinals. We hit on the Falcons. We hit on the Ravens. And going through alphabetical order, it's time for the Buffalo Bills. New head coach, Joe Brady, taking over after they finally got rid of Sean McDermott a year ago. Brand new billion-dollar stadium going up. And it's up. It's almost ready to go for their first ever home game in that brand new beautiful stadium in Orchard Park. And so, Brad, what is your most burning training camp question for the Buffalo Bills as they head into the 2026 season?
2: Oh, let's talk about, hey, Mr. DJ, is he going to party there in the new digs? Well, DJ Moore finally saw Buffalo's persistent wide receiver problem. Yeah, I'm looking at you, Keon Coleman, who is still a member of this franchise, despite all the issues he's had on the field and, you know, whether or not he's shown up to meetings on time, and the list goes on and on. But, you know, DJ Moore is not yet 30 years old. You know, I thought he was a largely pedestrian with my Chicago Bears last season, though we had his moments. There's no doubt. I still think there's some gas left in the tank, but I mean, look at some of the advanced analytics, you measure that with the eye test, and it prompts a lot of questions, right? I mean, he was only number 40 in average yards of separation per target among qualifying wide receivers last season. He was just WR 72 in yards per route run, and that is no bueno. He averaged 13.6 yards per catch. Okay, that's okay. Quarterback rating target at 103.2. Okay, also not too bad. That was a WR 26. He was outside the top 40, though, in yards after the catch. Can he be that WR1 for Josh Allen? Can he be Mr. Reliable? I think he can be on third downs. You got Khalil Shakir still there. Dalton Kincaid is kind of underwhelmed, but a guy with a lot of upside at tight end, though they'll move him around and operate him out of the slot from time to time. They need a certifiable, a dependable, a reliable WR1. I think DJ Moore will be that guy at times, but it's far from a guarantee he's going to be that guy most of the time this season. So, you know, I could be terribly, horrifically wrong, but I think he will clearly lead this team in targets if he's healthy. Should be good for 120 to 130 in that category, but can he be that go-to weapon for Josh Allen, which his offense sorely needs?
1: Yeah, for me, it's more so a general question. And I want to know, what is this team's identity now that they've moved on from Sean McDermott, right? Because the Bills, they were consistent, but they were kind of boring. And you always got the feeling they'd let you down, whether it was going up against never being able to beat Patrick Mahomes, the 13 seconds game, kind of these how could you melt down? How could you lose another close game? To the end, it just felt like it was never going to happen. Last year was their best chance. They lose that game to Denver in the game where finally Josh Allen is the one that's at fault after years of him saving them, wearing the Superman cape. But their identity is a team that too often relied on Josh Allen, too often ran the hell out of the ball at James Cook, never had the great pass catchers. They tried to trade for, they got DJ Moore. You talked about him and the defense. couldn't stop the freaking run, and it was a defense that always seemingly gets hurt. So what is the identity now with Joe Brady, a guy that seems to be high energy but a little bit more loose, more player culture, player-empowered team, and Jim Leonard coming in as the new defensive coordinator, taking over the play-calling duties after Sean McDermott obviously got fired? Can they stop the run? Are they going to be a more, you know, bruising kind of beat-you-up defense? Are they going to continue to be a smash-mouth, run-the-ball offense? Are they going to have to rely? Are they going to rely on some other pass catchers? I want to know what the identity is going to be of the Buffalo Bills, because it was consistent enough to get them far, but never far enough. All right, Brad, we'll bid you adieu, brother. Can't wait for another big show tomorrow, my man.
2: 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Hey, St. Louis, let's actually play a baseball game against my Cubs tonight.
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3: 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Last week, Pete Souza joins this show for the final 3 days of the week, and we're like, you know, Pete's a good guy, he's great at what he does, he's a pro's pro, let's give him a couple days, see what kind of supplement, compliment, what can he do to a morning national radio show? And the first thing he does is he walks in the front door and he says, LeBron James, the Philadelphia 76er. Everybody called him an idiot, people were throwing tomatoes, the text line 310-840-4910. Said, get this guy off the show. And sure enough, it is Tuesday, July 28th, 2026, and LeBron James is a Philadelphia 76er. Pete, we got a text at the very end of the show yesterday. Last couple minutes, I couldn't end up not being able to get to Music Monday, which you were terrible at, by the way. For somebody to talk such
4: a
3: big game
4: terrible at.
3: On Music Monday, you got like one song, one artist. This one comes from Danny in Florida. Said, LeBron James, the 76ers is a joke. This kind of super team isn't even a super team. I'm not sure what this kind of super team isn't even a super team really means. We'll have to kind of pick that one apart here. But LeBron James, the Philadelphia 76er, does this scare the rest of the NBA?
4: Oh, yeah. I mean, think about it. If you're, and I talked to Billy King yesterday, former Sixers general manager, and one of the things we mentioned was, okay, how many nights a week or nights of the season are those guys all going to play together? Okay? And when they do, you are going to have opposing teams in their locker room. Facts. That see that lineup on the whiteboard and they're like, damn, tonight? Like, because that team not only will run you up and down the floor, but they will beat you up. Like, that is a physical team. And it's an athletic team. And when you fuse that youth with Tyrese Maxey, right, and that youth with Vijay Edgecombe zooming up and down the floor, and then you get the body blows from LeBron, from Jaylen Brown, from Joel Embiid. Again, when healthy, it's terrifying for the rest of the league. That's an absolute fact. Now, there's a lot they have to work out, but you mentioned, are they scared? You know, NBA guys, scared, you know, what's your definition of scared? But they're going to be like, damn.
3: Yeah, I don't think anybody looked at the New York Knicks going into last year and said, damn, you know, they won the NBA title. And I don't know, no fan, there was no rhetoric around the Knicks being a championship contender. They had fired their head coach in order to bring in Mike Brown and try to compete to win. Mike Brown's down 2-1 in the opening series of the postseason against the Atlanta Hawks, comes to the podium and is like, I'm not saying we're going to win. I'm not saying that we're that good, all right? Come on, guys. And a lot of New York Knicks fans were frustrated, and at that point it certainly didn't seem like the Knicks would win the NBA title. And they go from, hey, does this Mike Brown, Carl Anthony Towns is the number two, is Jalen Brunson the guy? Those questions were answered. The question marks with flying colors, the New York Knicks proved they were the best team in the NBA. I don't see how all of a sudden we have pushed aside the New York Knicks in the East. I still don't think you can push aside the Boston Celtics. The Miami Heat just got Giannis Antetokounmpo, and they still have Bam Adebayo. People forget, Pete, because it was on FanDuel Sportsnet TV Plus that he did score more points in a single game than Kobe did in a single game in his career last season. But if a tree falls in the woods and no one's around, that's the same thing for Bam Adebayo scoring. What was it, 83? There are still enough teams in the East, pair it with the San Antonio Spurs and the Oklahoma City Thunder, who I think, number one, you walk in the locker room and say, damn. And number two, you walk in the locker room, see their lineup, and you've been saying that. You've seen the culture of those rosters and how they can win. Sans kind of a Miami, right? They still have a lot to prove. But namely, if you go to the West, and a couple of these still contenders in the East, there are teams that scare me more than the Philadelphia 76ers. I don't think the 76ers, the thesis, are the scariest team in the East, much less the NBA.
4: No, and I'll tell you something. I have a prediction for the early portion of the season up until at least January, February. I

0: be surprised if they're one of the most dysfunctional teams. You know, every single team, if you could talk to Leon Rose and he gave him, and he, you gave him truth serum, right?
1: Yeah.
0: At some point he would tell you, yeah, January of last year, the bottom was falling out. Like, it happens to every organization at some point every single year. And when you've got a bunch of new pieces like this Sixers team, it's more than likely to happen towards the front of the season. And it will be the story of the season. I can promise you that, early on at least. And I'm talking among the headlines of the NFL and well, not necessarily, you know, NHL, I love it, but it's not going to be stealing headlines. But sports will be going full bore at that time, college and NFL. And we will be talking about LeBron James and the Sixers and how they're finding their footing together. And some of the stories won't be too pretty. There's going to be some weird moments. Joel Embiid's going to say something absolutely crazy. You know, LeBron may take exception. I mean, there's going to be drama. It's going to be fun to watch. This is like, we're literally in the, I just got married. I know the honeymoon phase, okay? I got married in June, and we're in the middle of a huge move right here in Dallas. Let me tell you, folks, the honeymoon's over. It lasted for a while, though. And I got to make sure I don't say anything mouthy like Joel Embiid or LeBron James around the house. But I know what that can do as far as breeding discontent. But I also know I love my wife and we're headed for a championship together. The point is, you're going to have ups and downs during the season, especially the early part where you experience tumult. And I think that that's something that Sixers fans and the NBA need to buckle up for. And I think that's where you are spot on, Drake. This is so far from a done deal. I mean, so far.
1: It is Westwood One Sports, the Westwood One Sports app, the Drake Toll Show. Pete Souza co-hosting. Laura Jimenez runs the board. Addie Bates produces. Let's take you back to football where Michael Lombardi. Come on! That name you know and you love. If you don't know Michael Lombardi, this is your first time being introduced. He is Bill Belichick's right-hand man, dating back to New England. Multiple Super Bowl titles with Lombardi somewhere in the fold. And Belichick hires him at North Carolina when Bill makes his move to college football to be his general manager. And it comes down the pipeline at 8:35 yesterday morning, as we're about to close the show, that Lombardi has been placed on administrative leave. And this is another feather in the hat of Bill Belichick embarrassing himself, throwing up all over himself on the back end of his coaching career in football. Pete, we talked.
0: I hate that term.
1: I'm sure he does too. It's grotesque. That it's what it looks like. It's the perfect way to paint the picture. We talked about this ad nauseum last week. Tom Brady, thanks to WWE and these shenanigans with Jake Paul, is mucking up how we view Tom Brady. He's making his legacy on the football field look a lot different because of what he's doing off the field. Bill Belichick stayed on the gridiron and all of a sudden has gone from unequivocal, surefire, greatest coach in NFL history. It's the first thing you think of when you think Bill Belichick in 2019 to today in 2026. You think girlfriend Jordan cheer competitions or Michael Lombardi or losing games hand over fist at UNC. Bill Belichick has ruined his football reputation with this, and it's continued to spiral out of control. Yesterday's news, again, another piece of it.
0: Well, look, with Michael Lombardi, again, it speaks to what you were just sort of hinting at, and or not necessarily hinting at, maybe hitting us over the head with. Bill Belichick and his decision-making process has been pretty bad, not only on the football field, but on it. And the Michael Lombardi, like, mafia, it's time that this whole thing gets shut down. Like, La Cosa Nostra, as we know it, with Michael Lombardi, needs to go bon voyage. And here's the thing about Lombardi. If he was running a podcast, I'd be listening. Like, Michael Lombardi is the king of football content. Books, podcasts, as an interview guest. He was amazing. He did a ton with The Ringer and Bill Simmons. And when he's out of football, that's where you can find him. And he's way better off there than he is running a football team, not only for his own personal good and the good of his friends around football, but also for the fans. Again, he's great at what he does when he is a content guy. But as a football guy, really what he's been is just around greatness. He's never actually produced greatness himself, but he's such like a P.T. Barnum. And when I say that, I mean he's just such an amazing promoter of himself. And literally, in some fashions, like, it's not real. He's embellished his work with the 49ers. That's really where he came up in the NFL, at the foot of

0: of Bill Walsh, and he makes it sound like he was way more involved in the 49ers dynasty than he actually was. That's a fact. Pablo Torre has caught him embellishing his resume around circumstances like that. Then he goes to Al Davis, and he's, again, he's with Al, and he's in the room, but it's like, what does this guy actually do, right? He was a pro – I think he was a director of pro scouting. And then he ends up going to the Browns, where he connects with Bill Belichick. They're not terrific. He finally gets his first job as a GM in 2013, 2014, and the Browns suck on fire. And he's fired in about 2 years. But somehow he has created this legacy and this idea that he is the smartest football guy in the room, when really he's just been around smart football guys. And the jig seems to be up. Now, you got to remember, too, this is about an HR investigation. But it's also an opportunity for us to shine a light on what the heck is going on with this guy and with Bill Belichick and North Carolina.
1: Yeah, Addie Bates, producing the Drake Toll Show, back from England. Good morning.
2: Hello. It seems like in this saga,
1: Bill Belichick post-NFL, the fall apart has marred what he did as the head coach of the New England Patriots. Because now I don't think of Bill Belichick, the greatest head coach of all time, National Football League-wise. I think of Bill Belichick, the sideshow carny.
2: I'm going to go back to something that happened a couple weeks ago in music. Billy Joel said the reason why he doesn't put out new music is because he doesn't want to tarnish his legacy of what he built. And I think Bill Belichick should kind of just, you know, write that down and, hey, let's retire. Let's go hang out with our 24-year-old girlfriend, because the transition from pro to college ball has not been great. We've seen this before with other coaches when they try to transition back and forth. And it's sometimes you just don't have it. So I think he should just ride off into the sunset with Jordan, go to all the cheer competitions, and just maybe step away from football for a second.
0: If you've ever been to any of those cheer competitions, that's the reason why he'll coach till he drops dead.
1: This is the young girlfriend thing is also not exclusive to Bill Belichick. Billy Joel also married to someone who is quite a bit. Yeah, I mean, there's something about the money that makes you think, how young is too? The Leonardo DiCaprio effect here that these guys are going for. It's a good comparison to Billy Joel. Bill Belichick is tarnished.
0: And not fair to Leo DiCaprio. But anyways.
2: No, don't turn 25, please.
1: Once you're 25, that's the cutoff date. It is the Drake Toll Show, Westwood One Sports, and the Westwood One Sports app. Bill Belichick unequivocally has tarnished his reputation. Again, go back to 2019, what Bill Belichick meant to the NFL, what he meant to football, and that is different today. That conversation is different today by his actions on and off the field.
0: And one thing I want to add, and I think we touched on this. No, we actually didn't talk about it yesterday. Their first game against TCU is in Ireland. There is no worse way
1: to
0: start off a college football
1: season. They're going to get killed.
0: Well, not only that, Drake, they will get their asses kicked. But then you come home, you're jet lagged. You may never find your rhythm again. Like, that's what these games are doing to these young kids. I'm not saying we should eliminate it for the greater good of college football or for the mental health or physical health of these football teams. But if your team takes one of these trips, you should brace for impact. And I'm talking about impact coming week 2, 3, 4, 5, 6. And North Carolina is not in a position to take one of those trips and lose any kind of footing. Not a good look starting the season over in Ireland.
1: No, we saw this with Florida State when they played Georgia Tech. We saw this with both Iowa State and Kansas State last year, that you go overseas, you lose a game, you come back, you can't regroup. You can't find a way to regroup. And North Carolina is staring down the barrel of that against a salty TCU team out of the Big 12. He is Pete Souza, NBC Sports and ESPN play-by-play, and Bill Belichick has tarnished the whole thing. 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Our biggest losers, Shohei Ohtani, the gambler. 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

0: 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Westwood One Sports and the Westwood One Sports app. Drake Toll with you from the Savannah Bananas organization. Locked on Big 12, there's Pete Souza, ESPN and NBC Sports play-by-play. Addie Bates produces. Laura Jimenez runs the board. Would you let Bill Belichick date your daughter? 310-840-4910. 310-840-4910.
1: What?
0: The call line, the text line are open today. Bill Belichick has now seen his GM at North Carolina put on paid administrative leave. Leave Michael Lombardi, the old running buddy with Bill, is just another piece of the Belichick controversy post New England Patriots. That's a perfect segue into our biggest losers of the day. Oh, there it is. Biggest loser of the day, number one. Is it Shohei Ohtani's translator? Ipe Mizuhara has been a part of many controversies as tied to Shohei Ohtani's non-gambling habits. Here is, per ESPN and their 30 for 30 podcast series, Ipe Audio pretending to be Shohei Ohtani to Bank of America.
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3: Who am I speaking with?
4: Shohei Ohtani.
3: Thank you. How may I help you?
4: So I tried to log into online banking, and it told me that it's not available to me at this time.
0: Uh-huh. So, Pete, it sounds like, Ipe, I'm not, it's going to be really hard. Ipe, this has happened before where professional athletes or others have tried to impersonate each other, but Ipe walking to the bank and be like, hello, I am Shohei Ohtani. And Bank of America possibly buying this is another feather in the hat of Shohei Ohtani possibly being innocent. We talked about this yesterday. Which side of the aisle are you on?
5: I am on Shohei Ohtani being innocent, but
0: all right,
5: but he's got to, okay. Let me say that again. I think he's got to be guilty of something. He's got to be guilty of something. Otherwise, ESPN wouldn't be doing this story. That woman, Tisha Thompson, is unbelievable. Whose voice we heard there, the journalist that is the power behind this 30 for 30 podcast that I can't wait to listen to. But this isn't a fool's errand by ESPN. There's got to be something there. But I would also believe if there was a real there. We already would have heard about it. You know, already would have been. You could listen towards this whole podcast and have and today, right? And know what the end of it is. And if it was some crazy gotcha moment, I think it would be a bigger story right now.
0: Yep. Let's go biggest loser of the day, Monica McNutt. Now, Monica McNutt, employed by ESPN, has been in the middle of pushback over the last 48 hours for comments about Caitlin Clark. And this is the first time McNutt's rhetoric at ESPN has been put under a spotlight, in a negative spotlight. But this time, her thoughts on Caitlin Clark, to me, are only adding to the Caitlin Clark issues. Here is ESPN's McNutt.
6: Caitlin Clark is 24. She is a shining star in the galaxy of the WNBA. But I do think as she continues to matriculate through this league, there's room for a little bit more accountability and self-awareness in terms of her role in the larger sisterhood, if she sees it that way, in the WNBA. But Malika, I agree with her 100%. It is certainly exhausting for all of us who really want to celebrate where this league is and the beautiful basketball that is being played. This larger discourse, that can be very disappointing.
0: So this rhetoric has taken the world by storm. The Twitter bots have jumped all over this on how Caitlin Clark has called media coverage emotionally exhausting, and now it's turned to the greater sisterhood being a piece and how Caitlin Clark handles herself. Do we know clearly what it is Caitlin Clark's doing? Is there something behind closed doors where she's hurting the WNBA?
5: No, it's that stupid. No, there's nothing more. There's a belief, obviously, and you and I talked about it last week, and that was a much more combustible situation. But, and we're talking about the article in the USA Today where Caitlin Clark's presence was compared to a lynching. I think what we can say right here and now is that Monica McNutt is like a voice for the voiceless. That's how she sees it, right? Like some of the contempt among WNBA players. And for her to say, like, if she sees it as a sisterhood, like if she even cares about the women she's playing with, because when she acts when she brings those theatrics every time she doesn't get a call she wants and she

0: yells at a referee, basically she's putting the woman who commits that foul at risk because she'll be receiving death threats
1: on social media.
0: I mean, that's basically what that is, which is insanity to hold Caitlin Clark to that standard. And it's insane. And I think Monty McNutt does an amazing job. She's one of my favorite analysts on ESPN. I actually got into a Twitter war with somebody last year when she mistook the Barry Sanders jersey when Drewski had it on First Take, and she thought it was a Shador Sanders jersey, which was an awful moment for her. But I thought like the backlash was way, way too steep. So I like Monica McNutt, but I hate this. This is a boneheaded comment by her. And if nothing else, it feels like she's pressing. When you watch the clip, it's like, this is your agenda. Like, and it's not, it doesn't have anything to do with what we're talking about right now. You're pressing this issue.
1: Sabrina Ionescu, right? I don't remember this being part of the whole deal when she walks into the WNBA. She was a star at Oregon, goes to the WNBA, has been a star there. Maria Sharapova, Serena Williams, Billie Jean King. I mean, and that's not to make a comparison, right? Because there was, nope, don't compare it to the NBA. Don't compare it to the NFL. Don't compare it to men's sports. If you take women's sports, I'm not looking at a long list of examples of women who had to walk into their sport and be a part of, quote, the sisterhood. But instead, they all got kind of these open, welcoming arms. Caitlin Clark shatters records, breaks viewership records. People are buying her merchandise, watching the WNBA at an all-time rate. And you can pinpoint Caitlin Clark as a massive reason why. And the, quote, sisterhood is the thing pushing her out, pushing her away. You got the golden ticket. We gave you the thing. Here's what Caitlin Clark actually had to say about her media coverage. Now it continues to put her down. Here's Caitlin Clark.
2: A lot of times, like, you guys are the ones controlling the narratives about what people read and what people talk about. And a lot of that is sometimes so far out of touch with what is reality. And that can be confusing to somebody that's 24 and trying to navigate life and trying to help her team win a championship.
1: I mean,
0: Just real quick, too, the way that whole McNutt comment flowed, it was out of that interview with Malika Andrews and Caitlin Clark, which we just heard. They come back in studio following the interview, almost as we would say, like, to tag out in the TV business, right? So, and tagging out means we're just going to wrap up this segment and talk about it. So then here we have Malika Andrews standing next to McNutt, and McNutt makes the comment to Malika Andrews almost as to say, too, like, you didn't ask, like, the hard questions. That's the vibe I got from watching it. Like, it was sort of like she poo-pooed her interview. And I think, like, behind the scenes, this has been brought to Caitlin Clark. Like, hey, this is happening. Your attitude and the way that you're reacting is putting some of these players in the spotlight ultimately at risk. And I think Caitlin Clark has been like, no way, dude. This is how I play basketball. Like, I'm not going to that insane version of this with you. I'm going to keep it right here. And I think that has ruffled some feathers, as far as what I've heard.
1: Yeah, to me, Clark, from a media standpoint, has handled this really well. She's sat down and said, I didn't ask for this. I'm just good at basketball. You know, like, maybe I trash talk a little bit, you know, and maybe she's flopping. And maybe, but to ask for the racial comparisons that the media is making, I'm not even saying the WNBA players, but the media, what they're doing, bringing in lynchings to compare to Caitlin Clark fouling people, that's a huge problem. What's not a problem is Jason Benetti. Man, I love Jason Benetti, our biggest winner of the day today. There was an infestation. A squirrel is on the field, and Jason Benetti is on the call for the Orioles-Tigers game in Detroit.
3: The chase for the squirrel is on, and the squirrel is in the corner, and the squirrel is still eluding an entire horde of grounds crew members, and the squirrel's free once again. Hemmed in? No, I won't be hemmed in. I have freedom on my mind. Trying to go between the legs, and eventually he gets away again and hops through the towel and hops through another towel.
1: I've been around Benetti a couple times now in my career, and there may not be a nicer, more down-the-middle, just awesome human being out there.
0: I did talent stats for him a bunch of times. Like, when you stand next to the play-by-play guy, you give him the information. He was tolerant of my mistakes, which is always means he's an awesome guy. By the way, that recap right there, we got to pay homage to Westwood One's own Kevin Harlan. He really took the lid off that. In 2016... it was the Rams and the 49ers, and that was the he's drunk! That was, and he literally did a play by play. And what it was
1: you're going to do it again, Pete. Pete. He's Pete Souza. Laura Jimenez runs the board. Addie Bates produces. When we come back, we'll give you our obituaries on the Drake Toll Show.
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7: Westwood One presents Today in Women's Sports. The second half of the NWSL season is in full swing on the pitch. The Washington Spirit topped the league standings after their 1-0 victory over the Denver Summit on Sunday. The Spirit offense is headlined by star forward Trinity Rodman, currently fourth among league goal scorers. And on defense, the Spirit tied for first with fewest goals allowed. Midfielder Paige Mateyer and her squad have captured 4 of 5 matches since the NWSL returned from World Cup hiatus earlier this month.
14: The NWSL is like no other league. 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It doesn't matter if you're playing top of the table or bottom of the table. And whether it's Denver or not, I think there was an emphasis that Denver's a really good team. I think that was something we realized going into it. It's never an easy task, and there's never any let up.
7: The Spirit back in action Wednesday for a showdown against the third-place Utah Royals. With Today in Women's Sports, I'm Amy Lawrence on Westwood One.
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1: 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KFOA, officiating football since 1967. 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
1: Hey, hey, how about that?
2: That's right. Yeah, Keith Pointer on the open.
1: Hey, now, when do the benefits start? Like health insurance, right?
2: Yeah, it's a while.
1: It's a while. Okay.
2: It's a while. I mean, think about how long that took to get done. And
3: you look like a pillar of health. We got a bunch of fat asses we got to worry about first to get benefits for.
1: It's a work in progress, Greg.
2: Yeah, you do look healthy. You've been working out, or what's your secret?
1: A little bit of that, a lot of tan. You know, the whole thing is if you can't tone it, tan it.
2: That's so true.
1: Yeah.
2: Tan fat looks better than pale fat.
1: Yeah,
2: right?
1: It looks like, you know, character dimples instead of cottage cheese. Yeah. So, yeah, that's it. But, no, I've been running a little bit. We were watching the TBT last night.
2: You were?
1: Yeah.
3: Heavens.
1: Yeah, there was like almost.
2: You were, really?
1: There was like a fight.
2: Really?
3: Two fights.
1: Yeah.
2: Who was playing?
1: Kansas and Wichita State.
2: Oh, I bet. You know what? I bet that was good.
1: Yeah.
2: I bet that was good.
1: Yeah. It was. And Mario Chalmers, who I thought was dead because he's older than me, he comes in the game and immediately cross-body checks somebody right into the sidewall. And then that wasn't what started the fight. But shortly thereafter, he was one of, I think they ejected, at halftime, each team had six eligible players.
3: Yeah. Everybody left the bench. There was a brawl on the baseline. Well, not a brawl, but, you know, two bodies hit the floor and everybody left their bench, went and, you know, convened, started shoving. And if you leave your bench, you get thrown out.
2: Automatic, yeah.
3: So, yeah, they all get disqualified. Each team played with six players. And then after the game, it got
2: Elam Ending must have taken forever. Was the old Ben trying to I mean, that Elam Ending, it's something about it, it exhausts you even more.
3: That was the 9 o'clock tip on a Monday night. And
2: both watched a 9 o'clock tip of the TV. You're desperate.
1: Well, I watched halftime, up until halftime.
2: Oh, okay. Well, I know you're up. Yeah, you were watching it.
3: Yeah. But, so it was good, clean fun.
2: Who did you have and how many points were you?
3: So when the bench is cleared, I only saw the Wichita bench clear. So I was all their players are done.
2: Yeah.
3: So I took Kansas plus 140.
2: Yeah.
3: And Kansas won by like five.
2: Okay.
3: They play Kentucky on Wednesday.
1: And so you've got Wichita State. Who's
2: so Chalmers, what now? Chalmers, wasn't he the guy when Cal, when they blew it, right? Yeah, Memphis blew it.
3: Yeah, the
2: 08
3: national championship.
2: Yeah. Mm-hmm. Chalmers hit the game clinching shot or the big shot in the game.
3: He tied it.
2: Oh, yes, that's what it was.
1: So 18 years ago he was in college.
3: But you say that, and like LeBron
2: was probably a freshman.
3: Yeah.
1: I guess. His name came out. I was like, he's old. Yeah, he's an old dude. But and you've got Wichita State, who I guess they're more predicated on jump shots than athleticism. And when you're only playing with six people, the shooting percentage goes down in the second half. So they had one guy out there, and I always hate to make fun of people's hair because I have so little of it. But they had one guy out there who looked like Roy Munson from Kingpin.
3: Connor Frankamp.
1: Yeah, I mean, it was rough. But no, we watched that in order to get on the treadmill and run because you have to have something to run to.
2: So you can run late at night. If I'm not running by 3:30, it's not happening, man.
1: Well, and for me, the poison is the couch. If I get home and sit on the couch after we eat, it's like.
2: So you can actually run. I mean, I can walk and watch a lot of the TV.
1: Well, I mean, my run is pretty slow.
2: Well, but I
1: sweat a lot.
2: Yeah,
1: so,
2: well, that's the idea. Well, good for you, man. Yeah. Well, we got
3: game day.
2: Doesn't it feel like it?
1: Don't
2: you feel the Cardinal spirit? You know, uniting today on a game that no one is allowed to watch.
1: Yeah.
2: I wonder if somebody starts live streaming it from the stands, will they be shut down? Will Pat Kelsey run out of the stands and shut them down?
3: I feel like there's a good chance Dana Brown will live stream it at some point.
2: I mean, at some point.
3: Like when they get there, she's going to sit down and be like,
2: why do you think
3: it's the right thing to do.
2: Well, but it's not her call.
3: If you hear that backlash.
2: Well, I mean, I don't think anybody in the university is going to do it. I think that'd be insane. I mean, if somebody in the university does it, it'd be an even worse look because – they're saying, so you could do this officially.
1: Right.
2: And you're choosing not to. Because, you know, what I'm hearing is with some of the things they throw, the expense thing for radio, just stop. That's one person. The ACC rights, TV, this, that, the other. But if somebody from the university were to do that, that would be an even bigger mistake. That'd be the only way you could make this worse.
1: If I'm not mistaken, I think that every other game over there in the Bahamas is being
2: Flow Hoops, there's a company that does this.
1: Right, yes. And so we're the only ones.
2: I mean, we may as well skew up some of those Crawford bites that you were talking about. I Yes. No, there's the notion that it can't be done is not believable. Nobody buys it. Like you said, you can watch a softball game from your niece and whatever
1: on YouTube.
2: County in America.
1: Yeah.
2: You know.
1: For sure.
2: Yeah, I mean, it's just, it's silly. It's silly. And I can't do all day on this, but it is a game day that am I going to even care about it? Like, I'll check the stats.
3: I don't know who we're playing. No, so I looked the Bahamian national team up. They're ranked 49th in the world, but this says Bahamas Select.
2: Oh, yeah, this isn't the Bahamas.
3: Because, I mean, the Bahamian national team had, like, VJ Edgecombe and Buddy Hield, but that's obviously not it.
2: And there's a bunch of teams with names that are almost alike, but make them entirely different. Because last time they were doing this, we were trying to figure out how good the team they beat was, and it sounded like they played Michigan State close, but it was like a word off of that, so it was a different team. It's the whole thing is, like, a disaster. You know, but that's where we are. We can talk to you about it. I was trying to pull up who sent the sheet yesterday with the Crawford quotes. What do we have?
3: It's just a couple sound bites. Crawford joined Andy Sweeney.
2: Oh, wait, hang on, I've got it. How about do that first one there. This was.
4: I'm not gonna call it a big deal because it's. You know, not an important game. They're not playing. We don't even know who they're playing. But it's a lot bigger deal, I think, than maybe folks at U of L think it is.
1: Yeah.
4: You don't do, you just don't anymore. Used to be a line in the media guide and old hardcover media guides, which also are, I don't know if they're a thing of the past, but you don't see them as often anymore. But about how many straight games Louisville had televised. And, in the streaming era, when your kids' Little League games are on, you can find them somewhere, you expect to find Louisville basketball. And beyond that, there's just a very – we know the engagement with this community and that team, that program especially, is really tight, and fans expect to be brought along for the ride. And you can do all the documentary segments you want and all that, but, I feel like you kind of need to look out for them and – get them away to watch the game, and they are more important than any other constituency that U of L is answering to, whether it's the ACC, whether it's ESPN, whether it's anything. They need to make sure those people are first.
2: Yeah, I mean, he's just
1: And that can't be a controversial take, and it also has to be something that I don't think it can be ignored.
2: Like, yes,
1: that
2: these
1: has
2: are the
1: to
2: facts,
1: be a question.
2: And they are undisputed.
1: Right, it has to be a question, and there ought to be an answer. There ought to be somebody who would say, you know what, we couldn't do it because of X, Y, and Z. And I wish that there was a really good explanation for it.
2: Mm-hmm.
1: And furthermore, I wish they would have done it a week ago.
2: Yeah.
1: Because now it's going to sound like an excuse. If there was a valid, legitimate reason, hey, there was a contractual thing, it was this, it was that, it sounds like an excuse if it happens after the fact.
2: Yeah.
1: You didn't get in front of it. Now you have to answer for it. And if the answer is, we just didn't want to put it out there.
2: I mean, this notion of, they could have extra tape to scout. Scout what?
1: Right.
2: The Kansas game, the exhibition. Once you play the Kansas game, it's going to be real footage anyway. That's the most non-believable portion of it for me. I don't get it, man.
3: Well, they had the – Eric touched on the injuries a little bit if you want to play that.
2: I wanted to play number four because as I heard – that soundbite I heard yesterday as I was going into the county clerk to renew my – actually, it was great. It's the fastest I've ever –
3: The one in Middletown?
2: The one over Westport Road.
3: Gotcha.
2: That's the first time I've ever gone in there and not had to wait. And that was like 10 minutes and boom, good to go. Very nice, very pleasant woman over there. And I was like, I don't even know if I have everything. She's like, yeah, you got everything. And they take debit cards now. Even though I went and got cash because it's like, it's like Pat's Steakhouse. You know, it's like you got to have a check or cash for Kern's Corner. You know, like it's just cash only. So I was stunned when they said they were going to take debit cards. Like, well, I got all this cash out. I'm going to give you these 50s. I'm going to go see on the racetrack with these. So I haven't heard these other cuts because I was getting out of the car texting Keith Pointer at that moment. Let's hear number – I want to hear number four about this.
4: I do feel like there's just a feeling around this that they wanted to kind of slip this trip in. It wasn't announced till what,
1: a couple weeks ago.
4: Before they were going to leave. Yeah, it wasn't that long. You didn't have time to get tickets. It was not – there was a few people to go, but, the team – and look, this is a no-frills trip. I know there were concerns about doing a trip when you're borrowing $1 million, that the optics of it. So I don't think we'll see a lot of social media pictures of of, you know, guys on jet skis or doing or on boats or whatever. I just don't think we're going to see it. You know, maybe we might see a few. Who knows? But the problem is you can't slip in a basketball game at Louisville.
5: Yeah.
4: There's no place you can do it. I mean, they had a trip. Haley Schoengart, we were on the news Sunday night. I think it was Sunday night or Saturday night. And she was talking about a trip that Michigan State took to Spain that wasn't going to have any TV. And, you know, Izzo made them, like, get up a feed on the Instagram and show it live on there. And he did post again. Yeah. That's
5: good for him.
4: You know, a coach who doesn't care who's going to get in trouble for anything. He's like, our people are going to see the game. So that's, you know, that's how it is. And

0: NIL deals. Well, no one does.
1: No one does. But that's he's how like, you what? Know. That's how you know they're out to get him when they start when they start piling that on. Yeah. You know, it's like so hold on tight. I mean,
0: yeah.
1: But when you hire Bobby to come to your staff as someone not the head coach, that's what you always talk about, the seven signs of the apocalypse or whatever.
0: Yeah,
1: you know?
0: the five or signs of the coaching apocalypse. Yeah. Yeah. Yeah, I forget
2: their
0: all of them.
2: Their defensive coordinator is Steve Belichick.
0: Yeah, there's a lot of Belichicks running around there, it seems like. Yeah. There's, but this one, I don't know that he ends – I don't think he ends the year there. I mean, as a head coach, this thing is going sideways. It's going sideways early with Lombardi. I could just see Belichick not handling it well. They went 4-8 last year, and they flipped the roster and brought like 40 freshmen in. Like, what are you doing?
1: Yeah. No,
0: that time has passed there, guys. I mean, come on.
1: Development's not a thing. So.
0: Yeah. High school guys, it's not a formula to win, especially coming off the season they had.
1: Yeah.
0: No, yeah, it's, I don't know, but I think it's possible, man.
2: Yeah, well, hopefully if he takes that job, he has a little better luck than he did last year at Arkansas. I mean, that was a rough go, a little 0-7 stretch as an interim. But just don't beat us. That's why I get worried. I mean, Bobby would actually have a game plan.
0: Yeah. he would be.
2: He would be out for blood after what we did.
0: Although
2: to him.
0: The team might be so done at that point because it's like mid-November. Those guys will all be checked out.
2: Still the most head-scratching, well, besides Patino, firing of all time, in my opinion. You have a coach with one bad year, and you don't ride it out with him.
0: Well, it's easy to say looking back now. There was scandal after scandal after scandal. I mean, looking back at what ultimately happened there, I think it's easy to say that. In real time, in the moment, that was
2: – But which you had what to do scandal
1: You're talking about Patino, right?
0: Yeah, you're talking about Patino.
2: I'm talking about Patino.
0: Oh, talking about Patino.
2: Yeah, Patino got fired for performance.
0: Right? Oh, well, yeah, the team – everybody quit. He quit. I mean, there's that team. If you're not going to fire a coach after that season, we're in the middle of that season when they can't make a point spread big enough. I mean, do you want to bring Patrino back after that
2: year?
0: I mean,
2: we could have figured it out in the offseason probably. He got a defensive coordinator and tried again.
1: Well, his problem with defensive coordinators was he had, what, four of them? Three? Yeah. I mean, Grantham, Van Gorder.
2: I mean, the grass isn't always greener when you get rather the best coach in program history. Look at Kentucky basketball. What big game has Louisville football played in since then? What big bowl game?
0: Well, wait a minute. You just changed the rules.
1: Yeah.
2: Okay, so the ACC championship game.
1: Right.
0: Right.
1: And then they beat the number two team in the nation at Miami. I mean, I think that
0: I'm not
1: going to
0: re-adjudicate Bobby Petrino. Yeah. He should absolutely have been canned after that. The program was in the tank. You couldn't bring him back. You had to bring him in. We were starting post-game shows in the third quarter.
1: I mean, systemically, that whole – I mean, you had the player get kicked out, go back to the locker room, and he checks himself back into the game. Was that Crum that did that?
0: Oh,
1: Mickey Crum?
0: Where was that?
2: That wasn't Petrino coaching, though.
1: No, but it was his team. I mean, it was just – I don't think Bobby had any control over that.
0: But I think you're going to get close. I mean, I just don't think Belichick – this Lombardi – I mean, Lombardi was like – guy was making like $1.5 million.
1: Yeah.
0: And – Pablo Torre has it out for him, and that's not a good thing. Like, I don't think Pablo Torre invented journalism, but I do know, by God, when he gets on something, he does not let go. I mean, that guy is a bulldog. So he's been talking about this forever. So it's the big story nationally, right? I mean, I'm listening to Reese Davis and the podcast with Wetzel and Thamel on that coming in, and I just – this is one of those with Carolina when they're actually going to enforce some NIL rules. And then when they say an HR violation, that just sounds like he's messing with a co-ed, does it not? I mean, that just screams messing with co-ed.
1: Yeah.
0: That's all that screams.
1: Co-ed, intern, support staff, something.
0: I mean, maybe, who knows? Reckless speculation. That's all anyone can do at this point.
1: Right. But as far as what does it sound like, that's what it sounds like.
0: Mm-hmm. So. Yes. Yeah. That's if you had to guess, that would be the first one.
1: And so putting Bobby in charge would be an awkward look.
0: Yeah.
1: I mean.
0: Yeah, I don't know who else is on staff.
1: Garrett McGee.
0: Yeah, I don't think you can make. Can you make him the head coach? I don't know if you can.
2: Well, that's why I like defense coordinator Steve Belichick.
0: Yeah.
2: So I don't think they're going to put a Belichick to, replace Belichick.
0: So it's got, it would, is, who is the rest? It's got to be Bobby then, right?
2: Looking at the staff.

0: Like, I mean,
1: they have Brian Belichick on the defensive side.
0: It'd be awkward, but they'd do it, to answer your question, I would say.
2: I mean, the money's already paid. He's clearly qualified to do it. I just, you know, again, if you bring Bobby in to be anywhere on your staff, not the head coach, you're just planning your own demise. I mean, Arkansas, I mean, that was a crazy hire. When they brought him back to Arkansas, I thought it seemed to me like they were setting the table to hire him full-time as the head coach, you know.
0: Mm-hmm.
2: But, yeah, it's a bold strategy, Cotton. I don't know.
0: Wait, what's that from?
2: Dodgeball.
0: Oh, okay.
2: Yeah.
0: Yeah. See, I haven't seen that.
1: You got to see some movies, Trey. Yeah. You got to culture yourself.
0: We'll go. I'll see one of mine or one of yours, and you got to see A Few Good Men, or we're not going to get half the jokes around this radio station. So
2: yeah, A Few Good Men.
0: I'll do Dodgeball if you'll do A Few Good Men. I can make that trade.
2: You're getting the better deal there. I've seen them both.
0: Yeah. So, yes, you're getting. You're getting a much better deal, be my guess.
1: Dodgeball's a classic.
0: Classic what? We don't know, but it's a classic. We have plenty to get to here today. So we got that. We got trivia, right? Just checking.
1: Oh, yeah. We've always got trivia, right?
0: We got trivia. Blankenbaker.
1: Golly.
0: He needs to stop posting pictures. He has the hand on the hip with the two short shorts.
1: That are pink and purple.
0: Yeah. And he just looks weird in a T-shirt name because I think the man owns like 5 T-shirts. I mean, I think... The other ones he gave, you know, here to his, you know, own personal Goodwill store that he started. The hand on the hip picture yesterday, and he even sent it. What did he even captioned himself?
1: He sends it with pride. Like, he's fired up the same
0: word.
2: That's right.
0: It's an interesting word. Your choice right there. He says, Blankenbaker sends it and says in third person, he is so unaware of himself with a hand on the hip pose in front of the Leaning Tower of Pisa in shorts that are far too short and a white T-shirt.
2: Yeah. There's ways to take pictures in front of the Leaning Tower of Pisa that are not appropriate but funny.
0: Yes.
2: Right?
0: You know what I mean? Yeah, yeah, right.
2: But standing there like that was...
0: By himself. He's got a family. Mm-hmm. Man's got a family. I mean, it is looking more and more like Matt Willinger and him have a docudrama coming out. One murders the other, and we don't know who's at fault, how they did it, but it happened over in Italy. That's what we know. It was an Italian job.
2: Yeah, for sure. No,
0: Italian job too.
2: And I think it's probably a great trip. I'm a little envious of the trip. I'm not envious of the pictures. Envious of the pictures whatsoever.
0: Yeah, I'm not. I don't know. Europe
1: I do like the T-shirt.
0: The T-shirt is just...
1: It's got the 1950s Louisville Cardinals high-fiving each other.
0: And wearing whatever color scheme that is as well. I don't know what to make of it. I don't know what's going on over there. I don't know what Europe's done. Maybe he's finding his true self. I don't know. I don't know what to say about it. It's just... I just got to stop posting pictures.
2: The shirt's one thing. Those shorts are something.
0: The shorts... It's got to stop. Mm. I don't know. I don't know what to make of it. So
1: look at the latest picture he just sent like 4 seconds ago.
0: I don't even know. What
1: it says Kentucky Derby in Italy.
0: I don't know what he's doing. It's better than the last picture. We got a few things going on around here.
2: A little legislation that might take some take some shape today, I guess. They've got to pander to the SEC, obviously, first and foremost, make sure they're okay with it.
0: Well, I don't know what the SEC wants that's so different from everybody else wants. Now they want to pay him. This retention pool we talked about a little bit last week that would basically make the cap $51 million, which is what they're all spending anyway,
2: right,
0: in the Power 2 and probably the top half of the Big 12 and the ACC. That feels like that's what the roster costs. We have no idea.
2: And how do they pay for it? I mean, they still
0: borrowed money.
2: Right, but I mean, borrowing into perpetuity is not a plan.
0: No, it's not, but it's going to go on until it stops. Like somebody at some point you would think would have to ask to act fiscally responsible.
2: Right.
0: But I don't know who's going to be the first to break.
2: Well, I mean, I think the answer is we saw what passing the hat did for the NIL. And not that, you know, I mean, Louisville did as good a job as anybody
0: donors,
2: did. But,
0: yeah.
2: I mean, donors aren't the thing. Nope. I mean, the price of tickets is probably going to have to go up. You're going to have to bake that into to everybody.
0: You can't pay for that. Like, this stuff is not – you can't make this up on profit more. I mean,
2: you got to do something. I mean, you can't continue – borrowing it with no solution is just – I mean, it's fatal.
0: It's like the national debt, right?
2: Right.
0: I mean, we've been hearing about that since we're 5 years old.
2: I think every household, like every member of every household owes like $76,000 or something like that.
0: Some absurd number, right?
2: It's ridiculous.
0: You can't get to.

0: So yeah, I just don't know if anybody's going to start acting responsible. So we can dive into that maybe a little bit on the other side. I can get to the text line as well. But yeah, there's a game today. It's a tree that fell in the forest, you know. And I want to know if someone's going to be a hero. Is someone going to step up and go, I brought my iPhone fully charged, and I'm going to act like the old Periscope? Was that the app?
1: Periscope
0: days. And
2: I can't imagine many people are down there outside of,
0: I don't know anyone,
2: like,
0: who's going.
2: I don't either.
1: But here's what I told you yesterday. I think that if you were down there, it means you're a big U of L guy.
0: The biggest. Well,
1: and so
0: you got money.
1: And yeah. So you probably listen. You probably consume sports media.
0: Probably. Yes, yes.
1: So you're probably listening on a stream.
0: Yeah.
1: Right? I mean, you know, and so it's like, if you're that guy, I'd love to hear from
0: you. Just figure out the Instagram live button. Have that phone fully charged, and no one will criticize the quality of it. None.
1: No, not at all.
0: No.
1: Now, Indiana had a game that they didn't stream because I'd seen something last week on social media. They did it. They did a game and didn't stream it. And then the next one they streamed, and they're like, okay, I stand corrected. As bad as not having coverage was, this stream may be worse. Mm-hmm. I think there is some possibility that there are technical issues. But then when you look and see that every other game starting at the end of the week is going to be streamed for, like, you know, Cincinnati and Valparaiso and all these. I mean, it's like, doesn't make sense.
0: Texas says, PK, I have two student managers filming the game for game review and team meetings. Just release that tape for the fans to watch. Texter says, Drew Pat Steakhouse does take debit cards now. Okay, I didn't know that. Texter says, if you don't think Bobby would do every dirty trick in the book to beat U of L by 20, I don't know what to tell you. Texter says, plenty of texts about it. I'm not re-adjudicating. I'm not doing the talk shows from 8 years ago about Petrino. There's plenty of them in there. They don't like Bobby.
1: Polarizing figure. I'll say that.
0: Yeah. There's a play the rant from Strebel laughing at what a joke Louisville football. No, Strebel might have had the worst take in the history of ESPN radio again, or ESPN Louisville radio again yesterday.
1: Wow.
0: I heard intelligent conversation with Eric Crawford. I guess it was Strebel playing the cut of Eric Crawford as I went into the DMV. Then, is that the DMV, the county clerk's office, the DMV?
1: Yeah,
0: it's Cayenne, whatever. And as I come out, I hear maybe the worst take I've heard. And he was trying to say that the the Brom era was basically the same as the Satterfield era. And he even said, other than the ACC championship game. And I mean.
2: Why do you listen to him?
0: Well, it's a good point.
2: Has he said anything reputable ever?
0: I had to say, this is your worst take of all time. I said, Satterfield went four. Not that I should have to look up numbers. Like, I shouldn't have. Just the feel of all of it.
1: Right.
0: Like, it's stupid beyond words. But when you actually break the numbers down, it went 4-7 in Satterfield's second year, 6-7 after that. He was 25. I said, Abel Satterfield was 25-24. Brom's 28-12. But sure, one game over 500 is the same as 16 games over 500. Sure, it's the same. I mean, that's one where I'm like,
1: I'm assuming he didn't respond.
0: Well, he read it on the air, and I think as he read those numbers, I think it kind of sunk in.
2: Did he just yell louder to offset
0: his
2: bad take?
0: I think he was sort of like loud and loud. I think it's one of those where you go, okay, I've gone too far on my, I've dug in too far down here, and I'm not hitting water or oil.
1: Right. I mean, that's absurd.
0: It's absurd, and I shouldn't even have to give you any numbers on it, you know, but right. I went ahead and did. Just sure. One game over 500 or 16. Yeah, it's the same.
1: All the objective measures are there. The obviously the vibe is there. I mean, everyone has excitement about the football team now. There was no excitement for Satterfield. I mean,
0: none. And then when they did the impossible, by the way, going into Satterfield's last year, they ginned up excitement for year four. They had the Flyville, and then what do? They come out and get smacked by Syracuse like 31-7 or something. Yeah. We weren't ready. Yeah, weren't ready. Yeah. Really? Okay, and it just sucked all the air out of the balloon. So if it feels the same, it was so absurd. I didn't even want to put numbers to it, but I'm like, let me actually just look up how bad the Satterfield era was, and it was bad, and it was uninspiring, it was awful, and people notice. People like to, whatever reason, like, oh, the Brom blunder, blah blah blah. Satterfield had so many blunders you couldn't keep them straight.
1: They weren't categorized. They were
0: They're all over the place. The openers against Ole Miss. Opener, like, just come on. So anyway, I just that was my bookend of getting in and out of the DMV. Crawford talking intelligently, Strebel not talking intelligently. That was my bookends of me getting out of there. So, yeah. That
1: well, I mean, what does James know about football? About winning football.
0: I mean, look, here's his three strongest opinions. Brom doesn't develop quarterbacks, and Morgan and Wallen and Taylor Swift have no talent. Like, and Marvel. And Marvel sucks, too.
2: But, boy, there's aliens.
0: Yeah. I mean, okay. Okay. I mean, that's the talent evaluator you got there. Morgan Wallen, Taylor Swift, Marvel, Jeff Brom with quarterbacks. Okay.
2: Might run a drug test.
1: I mean, I'm the one who said that soccer's terrible, and I get it. It's the most popular sport in the world. So I admit that that's me. But I'm willing to say that's just me.
0: Yeah, that's an opinion.
1: Right.
0: Yeah.
1: And I'm willing to be wrong on it. I'm like, I'm not.
0: You don't like it. It's okay. Right. It's not.
1: But I'm not going to say when a gazillion people think this.
0: That nobody watches it.
1: Like, The ratings would differ with you.
0: Yeah. So,
1: what's he going to do when they suck this year in football?
0: I don't know.
1: Because there's a real strong chance that they're just going to absolutely be terrible.
0: Man, I just don't know what anybody's got anymore. There's so much turnover. I don't know how you predict any of these teams. I mean, I just don't. I have no idea. That's where Brom's done his best work in the retention department.
1: Right.
0: You know, I mean, that's all he's always prioritized his own team first, other teams, guys you can pluck second, high school third. And I think that's the way to go around here. I mean, I think that's the way to go.
1: Well, and I think you're going to see – I think he kind of intimated it during the media days. You know, you've got to be aggressive. You've got to be – you know, because against Miami when he came out, he kind of just threw everything at him. Mm-hmm. I think you're going to see a lot more of that a lot more often. I don't think that – I mean, we went a lot more conservative, you know, because we had a really good running game and we didn't have a great quarterback and all those things. So I think you're going to see a lot more
0: – I think he's got bored watching his own tape.
1: Well, right. Yeah.
0: I mean, he's probably – what is this? Who is this guy? Where the trick plays.
1: Yeah.
0: You know. I think he's probably – I mean, he's pretty much kind of said that that's what he was going to do. So, we'll see. All right, we'll continue along here this morning with you. If you want to hop on in, 267-9680. I'll get to that UPS Jobs text line, 437-9680. Man, there's nothing better. I mean, they've got all the exercise equipment, the treadmills and all that at Fitness Market, and I will talk about that on it. That massage chair, I feel like it's a cheat code. I mean, I feel like I'm – end of the day – you're like, man, just want to get in this and get that massage. That's as good as it gets. So if you want to, you know, start your home gym, start there as well. Whether you get the treadmill, the rower, whatever your exercise piece equipment is, the elliptical, weights, they've got all kinds of options for you over there. But in addition to that, you're also going to have that massage chair, man. You've heard Luke Hancock talk about it. We've talked about it around here. Do you do post-show massage chair? When do you do yours, Creighton? Is that when you
2: Sometimes pre-show, sometimes post. Right. Depends on the
0: have
2: hour.
0: You got one here? Have you got?
1: I haven't. I'm
0: okay.
1: Try it out.
0: Let's try it out afterwards. 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
9: 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Gets the midcourt. He's on the run. 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
1: What happened?
2: Muscle memory.
1: we opened the show with
2: I know.
1: It.
3: It's commentary on the takes, I guess. You know,
1: we're just pining for. I don't like him.
3: Well, you know, the deal is, I came in today wearing blue pants, and I thought Creighton wasn't going to let me in.
1: Yeah, yeah.
3: And I was like, maybe he won't say anything. It didn't take long.
1: Didn't, huh?
3: No.
1: Yeah, because those aren't like navy. What color are those?
3: They're like a
1: Blankenbaker blue.
3: Yeah, they're like a Blankenbaker blue. Yeah, pretty much. Tomorrow I'm going to wear my UK College of Medicine jacket.
1: Yes.
3: Just to, you know, he really won't let me in.
1: Yeah, that one you're on your own there. I don't know what to tell you there. We got Reds coming up. What's what we got? We got Reds.
3: Reds and Guardians yesterday were rained out.
1: Battle of Ohio was a total washout, right?
3: Yep. So doubleheader today.
1: So we do. Okay. All right. Well, we got to look at you all over it. And then we will not have the first game of the doubleheader for the 7 Reds fans that have emailed for 13 years. No, we do not carry day games because we want to make money with things that people will listen to. And the Reds on the radio.
3: Ain't it.
1: It's nice summertime driving around, just have it on, you know, but it don't make any money. You know, it's better than whatever crappy new nighttime ESPN host that they're going to have for about 6 months before they're, you know, other than Freddie Coleman, who's made a career on there, talking about, you know, is LeBron the GOAT? No. The Reds are probably better than that. Probably better than that. So there we go. If you want to hop on in, you can do so. 267-9680. UPS Jobs text line 437-9680. We'll let you do that. Let's see. What else we got here in the thread of lies? Oh, I wanted to get to let's see. Where was it? Yeah, I mean, so the I don't know when they're going to, you know, push it to a bill. They have to go this week, right? Like they've got to.
3: Yeah, I think the calendar seems like winding down. Mm-hmm. Yeah, the problem with all legislation in D.C. and everywhere really is you don't get a bill with one thing. Like you and I could come together and say, we want to do this. Let's mm-hmm. pass this. They're going to wrap it up with every other kind of bridge project or, you know, whatever. And nothing ever stands alone.
1: Right. Right. They throw things in that have nothing to do with the. Now, I don't know that they have done that as much with this. There's nothing about, like, I don't know, like you said, a bridge in Minnesota or
3: right.
1: something. But it was too long of a bill. I mean, 100 pages, and they're getting down the weeds of the Lane Kiffin rule and stuff like that. But so Ross Dellinger, I guess, yesterday said they've received a summary of the revisions with more specific language expected by Tuesday, today. SEC presidents met in a scheduled call where leaders reviewed the summary but did not. I mean, they've got to get something. I guess they have to get something or what? Well, or they'll just keep doing what they're doing, which is spending money they don't have and borrowing it for let someone else figure out the problem later. I mean, that's probably where we're headed.
3: Yeah, but. I mean, The Athletic did a story last week or maybe earlier this week talking about the basketball spending alone and what these conferences are spending, you know, and it's unsustainable. You know, it's estimated that the SEC is spending $18 million per team. You know, and Louisville clearly, arguably did way more than that this mm-hmm. year. Last year, Kentucky did $22 million.
1: Which still seems like that article seemed to think was still the record or not the record. I can't remember.
3: Yeah, I don't recall exactly. Yeah. But, I mean, it's just, you know, and then they're saying if you're spending $15 million, you broke the rules. Well, everybody's spending more than that. Everybody who's competitive, you know, mm-hmm. So,
1: but now some of the discussion is centering on that $25 million retention pool. For schools that, above the $21.5 million cap, plus a $5 million women's credit for women's athletes only. Okay. All right. Well, that would push the annual per school encompassing cap to $51 million. So money they don't have. Yeah, why not? Money they don't have. So, sure, why not?
3: I mean, it's monopoly money at this point. I mean, you don't have it, so we might make it 100.
1: I don't even know how you – who came up with the five – that just sounds like a nice round number, the $5 million for the women's sports, because you're not – it's not Title IX compliant. It's, you know, it's not the same opportunities. But I don't know. I don't know what to do, but I know they've got to get something on the books that allows them to enforce their own rules, or this is just not going to
3: It's like when they give a criminal defendant – you know, $100,000 bond. Make it $10 million. I mean, they don't have $100,000. I mean, you know, so it doesn't matter. So it's like, you know, if the money doesn't exist, you know, we're going to cap it at $51 million. Okay, great, right? No one's got it. Yeah. So, and there's not even a business plan that if you borrowed it, there are sometimes you can say, look, I've got to borrow this money because downstream there's going to be a revenue kick up, and we're going to be able to make the it, and it's going to come back. There's none of that. It's just a hole that you continue to dig, and I don't know what the answer is. Clearly, it's cutting radio out of exhibition games.
1: Yeah, that's where you may break even. So, $51 million, but I think for them, this probably allows them to just do that, and then they don't have to justify all their NIL. I mean, this is almost like saves them paperwork. I was hearing Brady Quinn, Brady the quarterback, right? Brady, yeah. I tell a story this morning. He said he was talking to somebody at a school, and they were doing their NIL, like they had to make in a 4-hour appearance, you know, somewhere. So they were actually having to do. And I think he said this was at IU actually, that they, because IU actually by all accounts makes them do something, even if it's just an absurd amount of money for an appearance, they still have to do the appearance instead of the amount of time that they're contracted for.
3: Right.
1: And he said that they were doing that, and these guys that had transferred into IU were like, we didn't have to do any of this stuff at the other schools. They just paid us.
3: Right.
1: You know, like, so I think that's what's going on everywhere. I don't know where they were North Carolina players, but it's just, yeah.
3: Well, and that's why when they say North Carolina's got, you know, an investigation going on into their NIL compliance, that lets you know that they're clearly out to get the football program and make a change, and they're trying to figure out a way to justify it. So, you know, because if North Carolina football is not the, you know, the end all be all, you know, of, oh, they've spent too much or they've done this or that. So they clearly, they want Belichick's head on a platter.
1: Yeah, I'm starting to wonder, what is their season going to be like? I mean, all this is around before last year wasn't good. Are we ever going to find out where anyone is picked in the ACC? I mean, is the ACC ever going to release their list?
2: They're bringing back an offense that was just so pedestrian last year. Carolina, I think that they were like bottom five in the country in explosive plays.
1: Oh.
2: And they're hoping that Bobby can save it, but I think they're going to roll Gio Lopez back out there at quarterback. And I'm like, I just don't know what they think they're going to do down there.
1: Yeah, but I wonder if they're over under for wins.
2: I would guess 4.5.
1: Wins. Let's see. There's ACC, and North Carolina is over under pretty much, yeah, 4.5. 4.5 is the number. Over 4.5 is the favorite at -130. It's over under 4.5. They think they're going to win right about 4 or 5 games. At this point, I might go under.
3: I might go under, and here's the thing. If you do go 4-8 or whatever, he's got to get fired, right? 2 years in a row?
1: I think he'll walk away before he gets fired, wouldn't you? I mean, I don't know.
3: You would hope.
1: Yeah. But I think Bobby's going to bite him in the ankle, and he's going to be coaching that team at some point during this season.
3: Meanwhile, you got Jimbo Fisher sitting at the ACC Network just waiting for a job.
1: Yeah, I don't think anybody.
3: That was my biggest takeaway from the ACC media days is when I was watching Coach Brohm up there on the panel that he's talking to Jimbo Fisher. And I'm like, oh, yeah, that's a national championship winning coach who can't get a job.
1: Yeah. Well, I mean, I don't know that success pre-NIL and transfer portal means anything.
3: Or that you want to do it.
1: Right. That's true, too. I mean, the job pays well. I mean, that's what the money's for, you know.
3: Yeah, I mean, at some point.
1: And boy, in your lifestyle, these guys can complain about it. Their lifestyle sounds like it's better. They don't have to be on the road every single night recruiting.
3: Right.
1: You know, you got to deal with money issues, different things, but you're not gone as much. You're not, you know, it's not the rigors of travel and going to, you know, whatever high school on a Friday night somewhere in Georgia. You know, trying to find a backup cornerback.
3: All those awkward living room photos.
1: Oh, gosh.
3: Yeah.
1: Yeah. Yeah.
2: Jimbo's it's a weird case because he's got, you know, God's money now.
1: Yeah.
2: But he still does want to get back into coaching.
1: If he wants to, but it's like, you know, Cower. As soon as he went to the broadcast, Cower, he'll be back on the sideline somewhere.
2: Well, they asked Jimbo about a week ago if he wanted to get back in. He said, yes. He said, if I could recruit without money, I can recruit with money. And I'm like, wow, I think that you might not have had dollars and cents, but you had every advantage possible at A&M.
1: Yeah, and the things that worked for you before don't matter.
3: And let's pump the brakes, Jimbo. Like, you did recruit with money.
1: With
3: before.
1: Money, yes. So yeah.
2: Everything at A&M, yeah. You need it.
1: But honestly, if you were a, quote, good recruiter without money, which is, come on. But if you were a good recruiter without money, you were selling things that just don't matter. What, tradition, style, you know, everybody's selling style of play. But, like, whatever you think you were selling before, they don't care about.
3: Right.
1: They don't.
3: No, and that's why, you know, they're here for mm-hmm. a hockey season, Harold.
1: Yes.
3: You know, it's another reference he doesn't
1: another
3: get.
1: Another one, yeah. It's a hockey season. It's nothing. It's a hockey season. But, yeah, I don't know what to do from here. So, do we have the Pastner sound as well? That was great. Josh Pastner wanted to sell the UNLV basketball program. Put it up for sale. And then for a while, it seemed like it seemed like they were leaning into his comments, and then he had to. Then they issued a statement, you know, obviously written for him, you know, to denounce what he had said about it.
4: 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I have told people why. Buy the college basketball team. It's legal now. 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You don't have to spend over $1 billion to own our team. I'm asking for $10 to $12 million to own our team, and you still get a great tax write-off, and you can be as involved, and you can tell everyone you're the owner of the team.
2: Sounded like a Shark Tank pitch.
1: Yeah. Was there more after that? Or was that
2: That's the clip I have.
1: Oh, okay, yeah. So just own the team. Well, the difference is when you own an NBA team, you get the profits.
3: Right.
1: I mean, it's like you know you can actually that's actually owning something. This nonsense of but then like again their social media team leaned into it. And then I gotta find the statement. Oh gosh.
3: I'm just picturing him with the COVID visor on while he's making that statement.
1: Yes. The welding mask.
3: The welding mask.
1: Yes.
3: Right. That's
1: Pastner's statement. Let me find that. Let's see. Owner comments typified. Okay, so no, that was that. Let's see. Or not for sale. Let's see. UNLV men's basketball coach has to walk back comments. So after he said that, pop up, go down. In a statement, Pastner explained. Excuse me. The athletic department explained to him. Statement from Josh Pastner. I want to clarify my recent comments regarding support for the UNLV men's basketball program. The Running Rebels are not for sale. And my reference to an owner was meant to highlight the level of resources, sponsorship, and overall support needed to compete in today's evolving college athletics landscape. Not to suggest anyone could own the program. It's an honor to serve as a coach of the Running Rebels. This program belongs to UNLV, its students, alumni, fans, and Southern Nevada community, and always will. I remain fully committed to representing the university with pride, supporting our student-athletes in the classroom, and building a nationally competitive program alongside our athletics department and university leadership. Who wrote this? We need everyone engaged to be successful.
3: Well, that statement changed tenor like midway through. It started off like I said something wrong, and then I remain committed. It almost like no one thought you were leaving, Josh. I mean, does that...
1: And nobody really thought you were for sale.
3: Lease with an option, maybe, but, you know, not for sale.
1: Yeah, nobody's... Yes, nobody's. I mean, I don't think the fact he has to clear his statement. Well, I didn't really mean our team was for sale. Well, no kidding.
3: Well, we're just beautiful, and there are lots of teams that are going to have patches this year, right? Because we're getting corporate sponsorship, you know, at the collegiate level, where there are going to be folks with patches on their jerseys, and you know, I mean, Jeff Ruby's has got to have something.
1: Yeah, Well, yeah, I don't know. I mean,
3: kind of like the jockeys.
1: Well, I mean, but it'll be to a national audience, though. You know, so right. I don't know. I don't know. 10 to 12 million.
2: They've got a heck of an athletic department there in Vegas with Dan Mullins as the football coach and Pastner as the basketball coach.
1: He is the most – has the most punchable face, right?
3: Oh, yeah.
1: Of anybody in – I mean, Grayton, you're the kind of guy who could punch someone in the face. Is Pastner – he's got a rank high on the punchable
2: TBT's
1: face.
2: TBT's over for the Ville.
1: Yeah.
2: I'm good. Hands are staying to myself.
3: Hands in your pockets, man. Mm-hmm. Hands in your pockets.
1: Yeah. All right, we'll continue along here. 267-9680 is the number to get in. UPS jobs, text. The team tried to chase that squirrel last night in the game in Detroit. The squirrel, they had an entire team, a grounds crew, trying to chase this squirrel. Benetti's got a good Jason Benetti's got a good call of it too. Like there's must be 12 to 15 people chasing this squirrel, and they can't catch it. And they try to catch it with a towel, which I don't know. Like they're trying to throw a towel over top of it. Like I don't know what you do if you catch the squirrel. Like what do you? mean, bites you, I assume.
3: Our last squirrel died.
1: Huh?
3: The squirrel we had, the touchdown squirrel.
1: Oh, yeah.
3: You know,
1: yeah,
3: he died.
1: Oh, yeah, well.
3: Like that day.
2: Did you confirm
1: that? Day?
2: That?
1: Is that right?
3: I'm pretty sure, yeah. I mean, at least it was widely reported.
2: I think he's still living in the tree on Floyd Street.
3: He might be. He might be.
2: Excuse me, Tom George Way.
1: So we'll continue along here. We have no Lloyd, so I don't know. We'll have something else here in the 8 o'clock hour as we roll along with you. 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
12: I think we're going to be really good off the edge. I think our linebackers are really experienced and know how to play. You're getting a fully healthy Stanquan Clark back, who is a potential first-team all-conference guy when he's fully healthy. You're getting all those guys back. And then I like our DBs. And we have big defensive backs.
11: We are your flagship.

0: three-pointer.
1: The chase for the squirrel is on, and the squirrel is in the corner, and the squirrel is still eluding an entire horde of grounds crew members, and the squirrel's free once again. Hemmed in? No, I won't be hemmed in. I have freedom on my mind. Trying to go between the legs, and eventually he gets away again and hops through the towel and hops through another towel.
2: Okay, oh, until it goes back. It goes back to the beginning. Yeah, no, it's a funny video. Yeah, I was thinking of that squirrel here. There's been a few famous squirrels at football games that get loose.
3: I was going to use this as a trivia question. Yeah. Which game was it? But it was the Kent State game in 2017.
2: I would not have gotten that. No, Blanky Baker, whatever. All those games.
4: Oh yeah,
3: they had no fewer than 12 groundskeepers out there.
2: Yeah. Oh,
3: trying
2: to
3: circle and throw towels to the squirrel.
2: Yeah, it was great.
3: Reminds me of Christmas Vacation. There's a movie with the squirrel getting loose and it's in the tree.
4: Where's Eddie? Didn't he eat those damn things?
2: Yeah.
3: Not anymore. Found out they're high in cholesterol.
4: That's right.
2: I didn't think you'd seen any movies, Creighton. So this is all revelation when you get some of these references.
3: Chevy Chase is pretty good back in the day.
2: Yeah. That's not bad.
4: So Ohio State has announced a partnership with J.P. Morgan Chase. So they're going to have an official bank sponsor on the New Jersey patch for all those checks they'll be bouncing to their players.
2: Yeah, yeah.
4: You know, so I mean... I think the guys are going to be walking billboards.
2: What's that with?
4: With all the patches and different things. I mean, it's no different really than the jockeys. I mean, when they finally allowed them to to be, you know, the individual jockeys are now sponsored, right? Like they've got things down their legs or whatever.
2: Yeah.
4: You know, but I think all of the it's going to like NASCAR out there.
3: Well, I made note of it when we were calling the TBT game last week. They do that for the TBT. They sell the advertisements for the jerseys.
2: Yeah.
3: Like Louisville had the Capital Grill on their shorts.
2: Yeah, I think you better get used to that. I mean, that's used to be. Remember when Louisville had Papa John's Cardinal Stadium? It was like, oh, they've got a sponsor's name on their stadium? Oh, my God, I can't believe they're doing that. Like, well, here we are.
4: But if you're going to go in the whole $51 million every year, I mean, that's a lot of sponsors.
2: Yeah. Yeah. Well, but you're not making it up in real time. I mean, there's no way. I mean, I don't know how you pay for it. I mean, you pay for it with some future television earnings. The university kicks in. It's part of a debt plan for Lord knows how long. You know, now you've basically got a 30-year mortgage on these players you had to overpay for however long you're overpaying for them.
4: Into perpetuity, it sounds like. It's like you're doing a constant addition to a house that you couldn't afford to begin with.
2: Yeah. Yeah.
4: So.
2: Let's see. Well, what else we got going on here this morning? I don't know. I don't know how you. It's such a bizarre time. We need to just get to some games because the off season is just all negative. It seems like for college sports, it's in Congress. There's these problems. There's this problem. You know, when the game. That's how good the games are that you can have this type of crap go on in an off season. Everything nationally to wherever to get to the season and go, man, I love watching these games.
4: It's bizarre because intellectually I think about it and I'm like, to hell with them. I don't, if you don't want me to watch, I don't want to watch.
2: Yeah.
4: Or what? And then it comes on and you're like, you got me in again.
3: 2 o'clock today. You act like we're not going to be sitting there hitting refresh on live
4: on
3: stats. And
2: I'm not.
4: I mean,
2: this has soured me. I don't. Are you really going to?
3: So the ACC network at 2 o'clock, they're going to be streaming Louisville Miami football from last year. Throw that on the TV, have your laptop up, and just kind of hit the stat refresh every few minutes.
2: Wait, what replay is coming up?
3: The UofL Miami football game. Okay. That's what they're airing on the ACC network while we're playing basketball.
2: So that's
3: something that gets you through a summer afternoon.
2: But my point is, we got to get to the games, the season.
3: Yes.
2: Because it's so. Good, because this offseason is just filled with how much they're paying them. You know, we have legislation. We don't have legislation. We've got Sorsby gambling on the sport. He's out. No, he's back in because some judge doesn't know anything about anything, said he could. And now he's not. So, I don't know. I mean, you're a legal mind. what do you think they can get done? Like, without

0: time to, you know, go 100 pages in. What do you think they can get done?
1: Just some basic framework that levels the playing field across the United States. That's the number one thing. So because you can't have a rule for California, a rule for Texas, and a rule for Florida that's so much different than everywhere else, so I think that they can have some basic framework like we talked about yesterday where there is, these are the ground rules, and then, that takes away all of the individual states, all of the individual, district court or, circuit court judges who would step in and do an injunction who happen to be an alumni or whatever. I mean, the Sorsby case was just unbelievable, but, it is what it is. I mean, I think that there can be a framework done, but I don't think that what they can't do is print the money for the guys to be able. I mean, we can say you can have up to $51 million. How are you going to go about getting it?
0: Yeah.
1: Like, I mean, it won't be illegal. It's just unattainable. So it's a fix that doesn't really, what they call that, an unfunded mandate. Mm-hmm. Here's how you do it, but we can't help you pay for it. So I'm skeptical of the implementation of it to make it successful, except for the fact that it at least puts everybody under the same rules.
0: Yeah.
1: So.
0: Yeah, they've got to figure out two or three simple things to get passed. And hell, we can't even pass this daylight saving time. We got bipartisan support.
1: Well, you can't pass. There's all kinds of things that have bipartisan support. 83% of people think you should have to show an ID to have to vote, right? But right. That's somehow voter suppression.
0: What a crazy thought.
1: It's bizarre. I mean, it's like, but you're going to wrap. But that's what I was talking about earlier. You have every bill. Uh-huh. If we came in and had, we're going to talk about this. What's the vote? Vote and explain, right?
0: Vote and explain.
1: Yeah. I mean, so we'll do that and pass that and get it. Now, which it's not going to slow anything down. Mm-mm. They act like we have to have these great big bills because we get it all done at once. Well, you don't get it all done at once. You don't get it all done ever.
0: Yeah.
1: So do it one at a time and work. Here's a novel idea. Work 10 months out of the year or 11, like 40-hour weeks.
0: Yeah.
1: You make $180,000 a year. How about you're not worth $25 million?
0: Mm-hmm.
1: I mean, that's the other joke, right? Everybody goes to Congress as a plumber and comes home as, a billionaire or whatever. I mean,
0: yeah.
1: So there's a lot of things to fix in D.C. The idea that they're going to fix college sports doesn't pump me full of confidence.
0: Yeah, they can't fix it. All they can do is give them what their function should be to protect them from, like you say, a local judge.
1: Right.
0: Just rendering a judgment like the one did in Texas.
1: And the problem with that is you've got large swaths of the country, the Southeast and the Big Ten, who like having their local judges make the rules that are beneficial for them.
0: But I think they recognize we can't be doing this.
1: You would hope.
0: I mean, this is just going to be absurd for everyone. Because you're right. Everyone's got one in their back pocket, I'm sure, they could go to.
1: I mean, we couldn't get Mohamed Lashege eligible, no matter
0: right,
1: how.
0: Right.
1: But we were the – I mean, I don't know if we were the first ones to try that innovative step, but we tried it, and they were like, nah.
0: It's one of the few times NCAA won a case, huh?
1: Right. Yeah, I mean, because it's us.
0: Right. That they won a case. Yeah, they beat Louisville. Oh, well, that didn't count.
1: Yeah.
0: So
1: – there's so much money in the SEC and in the Big Ten and in college sports in general. I mean, the powers that be, and that's why ultimately you can't have the rules for MTSU and Alabama all under the same umbrella. It doesn't make sense.
0: No, and that's they shouldn't be.
1: Yeah, right.
0: It doesn't make sense, and they definitely shouldn't be under that same umbrella. I mean,
1: they're at a distinct disadvantage, and their answer is to bring you down to their level. Well, that's stupid too.
0: Yeah. Yes. Let's see if I can pull up the text line here. 437-9680.
2: Speaking of getting to playing the games, did you see Coach Cal had a little rant about scheduling?
0: Yeah. Go ahead. Yeah, I wanted to hear this sound. Let's see what we got here, Full.
3: You're trying to get games at home, games on the road, and the home games will match with the road game. And then you're trying to get some neutral games. Our Thanksgiving game has been the highest rated game the last 3 years or 2 years, and this year will be the same. We're playing Michigan State in Detroit, playing Indiana in Madison Square Garden, playing Arizona in Phoenix, looking at North Carolina on the road. But we got one more. But here's the crazy thing, and people got to bear with me. We did everything we could to get another home game legitimate. No one would play us. I mean, listen to me. We called 300 people. That means at those top
4: We were calling the president, will you play us here? So, but what happens is next year we have Arizona at home, we have Michigan State at home, and we got an ACC game at home, and you know who I hope that is. So that would be maybe the best home schedule. This year we're maybe the best neutral schedule. But we got one more to announce.
0: We got one more to announce. I don't know. What do you think?
2: Just the,
0: who does he want to play in the ACC?
1: I mean, that's what I was thinking. It's got to be Duke.
0: I guess, yeah, yeah.
2: Yeah, but it, just the difficulty of trying to put together the schedule. I mean, we're in late July, and he's scrambling for a non-conference game in Bud Walton and begging for a good opponent to come down there.
0: If you talk to Rick, yeah, we get Pitino on the horn.
2: I don't think that's a good idea for any party there.
1: The funny thing is Cal, when he goes to Arkansas, and he just takes all of the old hits from Kentucky.
0: He does.
1: And just replays them.
0: Yeah, play that again. That sounded like familiar.
1: Yeah,
0: it's funny because I was thinking, I feel like I've heard this before.
2: Real quick, Doug Gottlieb did respond. He said, for $120,000, I'll bring down the Green Bay Phoenix, the Bud Walton.
0: So there you go. There's
2: an
0: answer.
2: An offer. But yeah.
4: Here's the thing about scheduling. You're trying to get games at home, games on the road, and the home games will match with the road game. And then you're trying to get some neutral games. Our Thanksgiving game has been the highest rated game the last 3 years or 2 years, and this year will be the same. We're playing Michigan State in Detroit, playing Indiana in Madison Square Garden, playing Arizona in Phoenix. Looking at North Carolina on the road, but we got one more. But here's the crazy thing, and people got to bear with me. We did everything we could to get another home game legitimate. No one would play us. I mean, listen to me.
1: You're too good.
4: We called 300 people. That means
0: no, you didn't.
4: At those top 50s, we were calling the president. Will you play us here? So, but what happens is next year we have Arizona at home, we have Michigan State at home, and we got an ACC game at home, and you know who I hope that is. So that would be maybe the best home schedule. This year we're maybe the best neutral schedule. But we got one more to announce.
0: But, yeah, I mean, this is him. I feel like it was always justified to the UK season ticket holder why they didn't have any good games at home.
1: Right.
0: And there he's still doing. He's taking it over there.
1: Everything he did at Kentucky, he's just rehashing. I mean, that's why he's like, for the last 3 years. No, 3 years ago you were at Kentucky.
0: Mm-hmm.
1: So that it was 2 years. The last 2 years,
0: Yeah.
1: So,
0: yeah, 3 years ago, yes, he was. I was like, yeah, okay, we've just been there 2 years, right. I love the Gottlieb. Yeah, we'll take the basic, guarantee money that have at it. So,
2: I'm trying to think our home schedule this year because we go to Lexington. I know we host, we're going to host Texas in that ACC Big Ten Challenge, and that's kind of our premier non-conference home game. I don't know if we're going to really sandwich anything else in unless they have a little nugget up their sleeve they're not telling anyone.
0: Didn't we have a large portion of it, of the schedule done though that we know the game? I mean, we know the ACC.
2: Yeah, but none
0: games,
2: of them are like big Power Five opponents in that non-conference slate.
0: Well, other than when you go out to,
2: Las Vegas. Well, I'm talking about home games. Yeah, well, that's what Calipari was talking about getting another.
0: Well, you got
2: premier home.
0: You got
2: game.
0: Texas here,
2: right? But I mean, that's one.
0: Okay, and that's the. Is that the ACC Challenge? Didn't they have? I thought there was another one that we knew about.
2: Because we did the home and home with Tennessee. That one's over. Mm-hmm. I think we go to Memphis this year as a return game for that when they came here. But Indiana, I don't think we play them. I think Texas is your premier, which they just picked up another 5-star, and that's going to be a huge game. But I think you've got one circle of your calendar non-conference game.
0: Okay, so Brooks Holden wrote an article about this. And of course, Brooks Holden is our Lord and Savior today because he's the only body reporting from Bahamas. Is he really?
2: Yeah, he just tweeted. He's there.
0: He could have taken a comrade.
1: Too expensive.
2: Well, I thought he tweeted he was there. Somebody sent me something. Hold on.
0: They really didn't want this game broadcast. Wow. So Brooks Holden, I was throwing. They have four non-conference foes on the books to run it back against four non-conference foes they swept. Baylor,

0: Kelce had this press conference, and he specifically said Michigan, and it kind of shot it, like, Kelce kind of tried to push it to the side. Like, that was one of my biggest takeaways from that press conference was, you know, if we're going to play a game against the defending national champions, that'd be kind of a big deal.
1: Yeah, no kidding. But the thing of it is, you don't have to worry too much about the home schedule because you got the ACC. I mean, ACC is going to be they're going to give you, you know, good teams to come in here and look at. I mean, to play. So
2: we should play Xavier. I mean, we should play Richard home and home.
1: I mean, it's one of those things we say that, and then when you actually try to start scheduling dates, it's a way more difficult task than it entails. It's not like football where you get scheduled 100 years out,
2: right?
1: But it does seem like it's a little bit tougher. So yeah, I don't know. This article doesn't really list them line by line. So
2: yeah, Jody's got postcards from the Bahamas. Posted yesterday.
1: He's already there. We could probably, not a Comrex down there on the island, I'm guessing. Is there a Guitar Center? Do they have a mixer? He's got to send Cardinal Insider back.
2: Right.
1: So, wonder if he'll have post-game. He might have post-game on Cardinal Insider. I would assume he would. You know, I don't know when that gets sent.
2: The only way you're watching it is if you're here, is what he says. So, I mean,
1: wow.
2: That's a shame.
1: Yeah. Because we could have the equipment. Oh, my God. So there we go. Are other people going to have that reaction? Hey, Jody's there. Why can't we give him a microphone? Is anybody going to? I mean, I don't know. That's an interesting one. I wasn't ready for that one.
0: Might not be in the on-3 contract. They can broadcast summer league games.
1: Yeah, yeah. Oh, man. All right, we'll continue along here. 267-9680. UPS Jobs text line 437-9680. Let's see if we can go down here. Scroll the text line. Texter says some of these. No, not reading that. Texter says daylight savings time actually means the sun rises for us at 10 a.m. in the winter. Well, not around here.
0: The clock's moving on this. The sun's coming up later and the sun's setting earlier.
1: Yeah, because days are getting shorter. I mean, we had the solstice June 21st or whatever. Texter says, so what you're saying, Drew, is we have Flory Day in 15 years when he gets his installment from this year's NIL deal like the Mets ball player. Yeah, Bobby Bonilla Day. No. Texter says the Chase partnership is worth $15 million annually. The Ohio State one?
2: Wow.
1: That's according to Ross Dellinger.
0: I thought I saw 17.
1: But you wonder what's my guess is on a partnership like that. It's not the patch that's the value. The value is they get into the university.
2: Yep.
1: They get a bank on campus. They get to there's ways that it's not just that patch isn't worth $15 million. It doesn't move the needle like that. But all of a sudden, when freshmen are checking in, hey, do you want to apply for a credit card? Hey, do you want to? They've got things like that. In a lot of places. I'm not saying Ohio State. I mean, it's like that in a lot of places.
2: I guess I've always been a little bit underwhelmed by UPS and their involvement with our athletics program.
1: Mm-hmm.
2: I mean, they fly over every game, 8 million times a game.
1: I mean, on campus, I have to make phone calls outside. I got to hit the mute button half the time because there's a plane so close overhead. Yeah.
2: And they're a great partner with the university as far as, the work, the employment and tuition thing. I get that. But it's like, Memphis used FedEx for their athletics program. Mm-hmm. UPS is a huge member of this community, and it's like this is an area where you could really plug in and be appreciated. Certainly there's a need. And you can't guilt somebody into doing something. But
1: right.
2: I mean, at the same time, it's a partnership that doesn't really seem like it's
1: growing or
2: done.
1: I mean, it's great with the university, with the tuition program and all that.
2: Right.
1: It's unbelievable. Yeah, I just know that I remember when Louisville one time got the Dean's Milk thing done.
2: Right.
1: Part of the deal was not just that it was on the broadcast, but that was in the cafeteria.
2: Right.
1: So when you see $10 million there, that's probably not just for the patch and some commercials. Yeah. That it's direct access to the students and to get their business.
0: Hell, Keith, got the UPS flight deck up there.
2: Right. I mean, they're all – okay. But, I mean, I'm sure they're not paying, $15, $17 million, right? I mean, it's like
1: – you also don't want to, throw water on the fact that they're spending $500,000.
2: Any money's fine. Yeah. Right. Any money's – I'm just saying as big as they are,
1: Yeah, I think it's just because FedEx seems like they're in –

0: Memphis's back pocket.
1: Right.
0: You know, and more than any other corporate partner with any other university, right? Is there one that you associate more with a team than FedEx?
1: The FedEx Forum? Yeah. I mean,
0: to the Memphis team?
1: Yeah. And so is it the Colts games where they would have, is it either UPS or FedEx, they deliver the football out to the field, mm-hmm. For a kickoff or whatever, and it's always like the delivery truck pulls up. I've only been to two or three Colts games.
0: Yeah, I don't know. But,
1: you know, they pull up and the delivery guy runs out and he's carrying the football and he delivers it to, I mean, that's a little shtick that they could, I mean, there's all kinds of things you could do, you know, to say, what can Brown do for you? I mean, you make UPS a bigger partner, but, you know.
0: I mean, I think they do. I don't think I've ever heard too much problem with the corporate dollars not being kind of
2: say Louisville's always out. Had everything sponsored, every, you know, in-game promotion.
1: Right.
2: You remember the
0: yeah.
2: Believe around more. The field and, on the wall, they used to just have corporate logos.
1: Right.
0: Well, and a good point, too, by the way. UPS, everybody thinks it's headquartered here. It's not. It's a hub.
1: Right.
0: So they're headquartered in Atlanta. So that's a good point. I thought about that. It's not like, of course, we can't even keep KFC here in Kentucky, but
1: right.
0: No, but. Yeah, I don't. But the dollars are just going to be funny money until. I just don't think you're going to have to do everything you can. You're going to have to do what like Duke is trying to do to get that game on Amazon Prime outside of the other television deals. You're going to try to, you know, steal every dollar you can from somewhere, Robin Peter to pay Paul, which doesn't make you a great partner with the people you're currently partners with. By the way,
1: right?
0: I don't think that's a great move. You know, if ESPN's paying you or whoever's paying your TV deal. And you're trying to get around a TV deal, it's not really in the spirit of a partnership.
1: Right. So. And you know, again, you take all that money from television and you're trying like crazy. I understand why you want the stadium full, but everybody that's at the game mm-hmm. isn't watching the football program on television or isn't watching the basketball game. Who are the corporate partners here who, I mean, yes, they're all doing something or mm-hmm. a lot of them are doing something, but who could do more?
0: Yeah.
1: You know?
0: But can you give them more? Why would I give more dollars if I'm not getting more return? I mean, if you were all fired up and you had a sponsorship in the Yum Center and they were getting $18,000 a game, you're not going to get more now than you were then if you're not getting that many per game. I mean, you got to deliver more. I mean, it's not like this isn't sponsoring a Little League team here. You got
1: no.
0: People want to get some return. Yeah,
1: I don't know the answer, but I know that what we do know is you know. Chuck the plumber can't, you know, $30 a month. That wasn't cutting it. You know, mm-hmm. that never made sense to me. You know, everybody I knew who was, you know, sending their you know, NIL money in, you know, I'm uh-huh. part of the club. Here's my $30 a month. I'm like, put that in a 401k, dude.
0: Yeah,
1: get your Roth. But I mean, but the corporations could probably do something. So who could do more?
0: Why would they do more if they don't get more? Nobody wants to just give money that they're not for an advertising deal if you're not. Getting more.
1: Like, I mean, you get more advertising, I guess. I don't know.
0: But
1: I mean,
0: it's got to be worth it. It's got to be return on investment. I mean,
2: the return on investment is that winning?
0: No, yeah. Return on investment is if every advertising deal I ever do, and it's a little different with corporate partnerships, but if I go to Jack Carlin and I charge him X amount of dollars per month, he better make that amount and then some in return or it's not worth doing.
1: Right.
0: So if you're the return on investment, if you're given $1 million and you're getting $500,000 in return, that's not a good deal. So why would I give now $2 million to get $500,000 return? I don't care if you win, lose. I need the phone to ring. You know, I mean, I need that to me is what. And I get that our advertising, we you know, it's a crazy thought around here. We deliver direct results. That it is, if you're spending $10, that you better get 11 back that you weren't going to get otherwise, or it's not worth doing.
1: Right.
0: Corporate partnerships, it's they give you some BS about image, this, that, and the other. And some people have a budget and they get away with it. But you're not going to give somebody who's already probably not getting dollar for dollar back. I think fair to say in most corporate sponsorships, you're not getting direct dollars back. Then ask them to give more.
1: We think Chase is getting $17 million a year back in direct in-pocket benefit from sponsoring Ohio State.
0: Theirs would be interesting to see what they get with it. What access do they get to the students? Because I'm sure with them, you could make a very good case. If somebody starts banking with Chase as an 18-year-old, that they may have them for 50 years as a customer.
1: Right.
0: And that's a different sell.
1: Yeah, they always did that Cardinal. You got a card with your student ID that was tied to your lunch money or whatever.
0: Yeah.
1: You know what I mean? And it was branded Visa or whatever.
0: And that's a different calculation.
1: Right.
0: You know, I can't give you that one. But if how many more packages are people going to ship with UPS because they're spending
2: UPS is struggling financially right now.
0: Well, I mean, but anybody, why would they give more unless it moves the needle more for them?
1: Yeah.
0: You know, I don't know.
2: JP Morgan, you wonder if, like, the wealth management sector's like-

0: it maybe getting in with the athletes while they're still playing before they go to professional contracts, or even help them with their, you know, current contracts, because these guys are now making millions and millions.
1: I think it's the students. I think when you get something to deal like that, you get on campus, you get – I mean, I'd really like to know the ins and outs of that, but I know when a lot of – you see a lot of
0: I feel like
1: deals with something like that, that if you get a customer at 18 in a bank, in something like a bank where you have to have the rest of your life.
2: Right.
1: You know, because not a lot of kids that come to college have banking accounts. I mean, Max, I guess he has one, but, you know, it's we started like a year ago. But a lot of them don't, you know. They have Venmo accounts or, you know, they use Cash App or whatever. They don't have a bank.
2: Right.
1: You know?
0: And I feel like most students here, they have PNC just because of the exposure around here. Like, that's kind of, you know, the most accessible. Like, there used to be the PNC branch right here across the street. That's where I signed up for my first debit card.
1: Is it not still here?
2: Oh, I don't know.
0: No, it's right there.
1: Yeah.
0: Well, I don't know if the N branch is open, if it's just ATM or not. But, yeah. I mean, Papa John, he had the best deal for the name and rights. I mean, because Louisville football was on TV.
1: They needed that last $5 million or whatever it was to get there, and he had like a 20-year sponsorship or something. I mean, it was like
0: the ultimate exposure because Louisville got really good, and they were playing on weeknights where they were the premier game. And it's like, all right, Louisville, West Virginia, Papa John's
1: Stadium. Yeah.
2: Well, I mean, talk about exposure. What do you see every time they show a Louisville football game?
1: Churchill Downs.
2: That's right. There's a good partner.
0: I'll say Jim Patterson Stadium.
1: How are they going to spend money on sponsoring?
2: Why not? I mean, surely there's some kind of –
1: why buy the cow when you're getting the milk for free?
2: Right. I don't – surely there is some sort of a partnership where they, you know, that they could tie into. I mean, smarter people than me and you in 30 seconds of radio with no prep on it can come up with something that makes it beneficial, you know.
1: But people have to get return. I mean, if you're Churchill, you're already getting the benefit. What more can that – you're not even having to pay for it. Like, that's just, you know, that's part of the fabric of this community, that they go, hey, we're in Louisville. Let's show you something Louisville. Well, there's the track right there, right, and it's right by there. So that's just, you know, again, why buy the cow?
2: Yeah.
1: But you got to give people something, too. Again, I don't think that's – none of this is going to make up for a basketball roster that costs $20 million. I mean, there's just not $20 million of extra partnerships out there just laying around. If there was, they'd be a lot closer to getting it already.
2: Or $50 million for all of them.
1: Oh,
2: right?
1: Yeah. No, I mean, it's – but I don't know who's going to blink first. You can't legislate responsible spending. That's what I keep going back to with this. You just can't make people act right.
2: Well, when the legislators don't spend responsibly.
1: Why would we expect you to do that? Yeah. So, all right, we'll continue along here. 267-9680, number to get in. Blinken Bickers bragging about swimming in the Mediterranean with his shorts.
0: Yeah, he's saying those are swim trunks, and which might make it worse. I don't know.
1: Yeah.
2: He's listening to the grief we're getting about his shorts.
1: Andy sent me a text, I guess is in your guys' thread, going to swim in the Mediterranean now in my shorts, with quotes around shorts. Yeah, those are shorts.
0: I don't know what to say.
1: I don't know what to tell you.
0: He walked out in public wearing them. I mean, it was like
1: I promise you he's not making any of us jealous. I mean, I assure you, that's
2: he's
1: not
2: probably happening. Got a really good pedicure rocking, though.
0: We had some listeners at Brownies last night, and the guy walked up to me, and he was wearing sandals. He goes, check out this pedicure I've got. Heard you talking this morning about it.
1: Oh, gosh. Oh, man. All right, we'll continue along here. 267-9680, our number to get in. UPS Jobs text line 437-9680. I'll let you do that here this morning. 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

0: 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Now, here's Drew Diener and Keith Pointer.
1: Thank you, Mr. Creighton. I appreciate that. You know who doesn't think that money's a problem?
2: Who's that?
1: Jay Billis. He seems to think that they're flush everywhere you go.
2: Yeah, pay all the players. He's been clamoring for that for a long time.
1: Well, and I was reading Wetzel's

0: skeptical about Bill Belichick. I mean, Jay's kind of got a point. They pay him $10 million a year to go 4-8 and to have, you know, all of the issues. So,
1: you know, that Belichick thing, I just thought about what's real interesting about that is they're, I think, the first game out in college football, UNC-TCU on week zero.
2: Yeah.
1: Oh,
2: yeah.
1: So it's one of the first ones. Yeah, they'll steal all the headlines.
2: Yeah, this isn't going away. I mean, this is not going away.
0: And it just can't get here fast enough. You know, I mean, the season for sure, but the UNC part of it is even going to be more interesting. I mean, thankful that they're going to be the first ones because there'll be a lot to talk about, not all of which. Now, if they come out and handle business on the field, what does that do? Does that calm things a little bit?
2: Well, sure it does, but it doesn't feel like that's what's going to happen.
0: No.
2: What's the spread on that first game? I'll pull that up here. Because that is it, in fact, the first game?
1: I'm almost positive. I'd say 90% sure. I think it's the noon game on week zero.
2: Let's see.
1: Well, I'm checking. Hold on.
2: I'm trying to do two at once here.
1: Me too.
2: TCU's a 6.5-point favorite in that one. That is...
1: Yeah, that's the noon game.
2: Saturday, August 29th.
0: And if they house them, then he may get, you know, kiffened on the tarmac.
2: Well, I mean, I don't think he's going to get fired, like, after a game. And I'm not sure he gets fired. I think he walks. I think he would walk away. I think he's got, or they would work out some sort of, you know, I mean, he would just walk away and leave money on the table. Like, obviously. You know,
0: right.
2: His agent, you're not going to let him do that. But, like, a Chris Mack style, you know, here. We don't want to pay you everything we owe you. You don't want to work here anyway. You know, that kind of thing. So it's what else we got week zero? You got the schedule up there?
1: Yeah, so week zero, the noon game is that UNC-TCU game in Dublin.
2: It's right out of the gate, man.
1: Yeah,
2: that is amazing. That's the first game of the year.
1: Then San Jose State at Southern Cal and NC State at Virginia. Those are your 3 o'clock games. Then you go to the evening. It's Jacksonville State, North Dakota State. North Dakota State's first year as an FBS program. Sacramento State at Eastern Michigan. Sacramento State's first season as a MAC team, which is that makes sense.
2: Mm-hmm.
1: Hawaii at Stanford. New Mexico State at Florida State. And Memphis at UNLV.
2: I mean, it's week one for the ACC is what it looks like.
1: Five ACC games. There are teams in action.
2: Yeah, there's a conference game week one.
1: Now, that Memphis-UNLV game, I know it's tucked away at 10 o'clock and it's on Fox.
2: Oh,
1: but
2: yeah.
1: You circle that because that could be your group of five playoff, you know.
2: Oh, yeah.
1: UNLV is projected to win the Mountain West,
2: mm-hmm.
1: Memphis in the AAC.
2: It's an important game, yeah.
1: It is week zero right there for postseason implications.
2: Yeah. And then we go to the Thursday night of week one. I guess you got Colorado, Georgia Tech. I mean, the ACC will have, what, seven teams play before the first Saturday of college football? Because I'm looking at Georgia Tech's playing on that Thursday. Wake Forest also playing on that.
1: And Miami and Stanford play Friday.
2: Yeah.
0: Well, you see how the
2: ACC is like, we're getting out early on this.
0: You see how the conference commissioner could have missed the Louisville-Ole Miss game.
2: Oh, yeah, Louisville-Ole Miss game.
0: That makes sense.
2: Yeah.
0: I mean, you give me grief all the time about thinking that we're always slighted. And we're always slighted.
2: Well, the commissioner not remembering Louisville-Ole Miss when talking about the exciting conference games week one. I give you that one.
1: Hey, SMU Florida State, though. Come on.
0: I mean, it's not paranoia if they really are out to get you. So, I mean,
2: yeah.
0: I thought some of those 3 o'clock games looked like they could have probably or could have been moved back. They looked better than the late games on week zero. I mean,
1: no, I'm not complaining about that Memphis UNLV 10 o'clock game.
0: Well, yeah,
1: those are the sicko hours.
0: Yeah,
1: you're right.
0: You're
1: right.
0: A vampire.
1: NC State Virginia.
2: yeah,
1: NC State Virginia. That was the game that's supposed to be in Brazil, and they moved it to Charlottesville. So, like, you know. Logistically, that they finally came to common sense one there. And that's what next year's Dublin game in Ireland, y'all want to take a guess, in 2027? This is just a banger of a matchup.
2: Say that again?
1: The international game next year, the Dublin game, week zero.
2: Oh, no, who is it?
1: It's Pitt and Wisconsin.
2: Mm.
0: Wow.
1: That should draw some eyes.
2: I bet when they scheduled, they thought they were getting a better matchup.
0: I mean, Narduzzi will be there and go 6-5 again, or 7-5, whatever. I mean...
2: Mm-hmm.
0: He's mid.
2: Uh-huh.
1: Luke Fickell at Wisconsin still hanging around?
0: Not if John Bowl has anything to say about it.
2: Damn right.
1: Hopefully they're all staying safe. I know those tornadoes ripped through over the weekend up there.
0: He's still fishing. I'm still seeing fish picks.
2: I'd say, good fish.
0: I mean, John Bowl's good for fish picks.
2: Yeah,
0: he is.
2: You're right. He's absolutely good. I think what's going to be, as I'm sort of going back to this, the Belichick story here,

0: I think the reporting on this is going to be very interesting on Lombardi because everybody's thinking the same thing.
1: Mm-hmm.
0: But is anybody going to have any proof? Is it something him doing something with a female that he should not be doing with on campus? Maybe it's a student. I don't know. It just when you write a statement because of HR, it just screams that, does it not, counselor?
1: Yeah, I mean that. I mean, we all tend to run to what we think is the kind of the quintessential stereotypical thing. It could be any number of things.
0: You're right.
1: Anywhere else that could be equally bad or worse, you know? I mean, no one would have thought if they would have said back in the day that Jerry Sandusky is being placed on administrative leave because of an HR issue.
0: Yeah, yeah.
1: That it would have been what it was for.
0: Yeah.
1: Like, I mean, and I'm not suggesting that that's what it is in North Carolina, but you just don't know. I mean, it could be that.
0: Mm-hmm.
1: It could be any number of things.
0: Yeah. It feels like that's
1: feels tawdry.
0: That feels like the favorite.
1: Yeah.
0: It does feel like that's the favorite.
1: Well, I mean, stereotypes are stereotypes for a reason,
0: mm-hmm.
1: you know, so.
0: But I think the reporting is going to be very cautious.
1: Yeah.
0: Because all the podcasts are talking about it, I'm listening, and it's just, you know they're dying to wildly speculate, but they have not. I'll tell you one thing I do want to see. It's on the front page of ESPN right now, because they are great. These 30 for 30 podcasts they have, they dropped one last night, and I put the teaser for it in the group thread yesterday, but Shohei Ohtani's former interpreter, is initially told a reporter that the Dodgers slugger had agreed to cover his massive gambling debt, according to a newly released audio recording. But the interpreter reversed course less than 24 hours later, admitting he had lied. This is on. They have audio of this. The interview, which authorities later said created an international incident, is featured in The Betrayal of Shohei Ohtani, a new 6-series episode from 30 for 30 podcast. The guy's name, Muzahara is his name, the interpreter, who said he and Ohtani were like brothers, initially told ESPN investigative reporter Tisha Thompson in a 90-minute interview, that Ohtani helped him pay off debts to an illegal bookmaker. Then he detailed how he started betting with the bookie after meeting him at a poker game and described sinking deeper and deeper into debt. But then, I guess he changed course. Do we have that teaser up? Yeah, here's some
2: paper trail that connects Shohei Ohtani to Matt Boyer. And I've tracked down a source who has that proof. But they're nervous, and it takes weeks before the source agrees to show it to me, and they're not going to make it easy. It's the middle of the night. I'm driving to meet my contact. I find them standing outside of a car in a parking lot waiting for me. I drop into the passenger seat. The contact hands me a cell phone and tells me the proof I want will appear on an encrypted app, and each image will disappear in 30 seconds. I can't take pictures, but I can take notes. I pull out my notebook. And I tell my contact, I'm ready. A document appears on the screen, September 14th, 2023, $500,000. I spot the word loan and scribble it down in my notebook, but I don't have time to ask questions because the second document appears, October 2nd, 2023, $500,000. Both documents include the same long list of numbers on the screen. Later, after I drive away, I will stare at the jumble of letters and numbers I scribbled into my notebook, and I'll realize it's routing information. I just saw wire transfers from a bank account at Bank of America, and there's a name attached to the account, Shohei Ohtani.
0: I mean, so...
2: According to the screenshots I just saw, Shohei Ohtani's bank account sent wire transfers to Matt Boyer's illegal bookmaking operation. I saw two of them, totaling $1 million. I've got it. The direct link between Shohei and the bookie's operation. But before I can even begin to wrap my head around what I've seen, a source reaches out with new information and a new name. Ipe Mizahara, Shohei's interpreter for the past 6 years. The source tells me Ipe is prepared to say he was the one gambling and that Shohei was paying his debts.
0: So now that was the tease for it. So they dropped two episodes last night. I think it's going to be a big deal.
1: Oh yeah, I just love the podcast sound. Right? I mean, all the music. It's like every podcast, every true crime podcast I listen to. But yeah, I think it's you start digging in, and now all of a sudden, it's okay. I'll agree to be the fall guy, and then you realize what the repercussions are. 24 hours later, it's like, whoa, wait a minute.
0: Right.
1: Yeah.
0: Because did he go to jail? Right? Did he go to jail?
1: That I don't know.
0: To pull that up there. I'm like, that's taking one for the team. My God. So they've got,

0: let's see, Mizuhara's sentencing hearing in February 2025. Attorney General Jeff Mitchell pointed to ESPN interviews as the reason why they were reluctant to accept federal authorities' findings in the case. No matter how many times the government stands up and tells the world that Mr. Ohtani is a victim, and there is still no evidence he was there involved in gambling, people still refuse to believe it. I'm trying to see what the heck it was. Anyway. So yeah, and those are great. Those ESPN 30 for 30 podcasts. I mean, they are some deep, deep investigative reporting dives. Like, it's why, like, the reporter's name you don't know very well. Tisha Thompson, she pretty much only does that.
1: Yeah.
0: And so it's not like you got to produce content every day. And they were great in this, that, the Miami murder case of Brian Pata or whatever. Mm-hmm. They had a weird connection to Louisville. The guy they were looking for was living here.
1: Always. There's always a connection.
0: I mean,
1: to Louisville,
0: bizarre
1: man.
0: Connection to yeah. it. Like, they, you know, they couldn't find him, thought he was dead, and somebody's living in Louisville, which tells you how easy it is to hide in Louisville, that nobody comes and checks that this guy was presumed dead. But yeah, I they didn't release it till midnight, so I haven't heard any of it yet. But I'm that one I want to see. Yeah,
2: you watching it this afternoon? I might come over.
0: Well, it's an audio.
2: Oh, I thought it was a Netflix.
0: No, it's audio. 30 for 30 podcast. Yeah,
2: gotcha. I saw 30 for 30 and thought ESPN.
0: No, it's only
2: documentary.
0: And that's what I'm saying. They've got good 30 for 30 audio podcasts, and they are deep dives, man.
1: Do that at 2 o'clock if you want.
0: What's that?
1: Listen
0: to the podcast. Yeah. I can't. I still can't believe Jody's there.
2: FaceTime him.
0: Yeah. And he did. I guess did the Cardinal Insider from there last night too. What are we doing? Anyway, I don't know. It's just a story that won't go away. I mean, I don't know. Would there be anything newsworthy that would happen today that we want to see?
1: Not that you want to see.
0: The injury
1: right.
0: would be the only thing that would be newsworthy that would affect it.
1: That would be huge. I mean, but I want to see, can they shoot? I mean, even against awful competition, can they shoot?
0: Mm-hmm.
1: You know, do they score? What do they? Sure, you won't be able to tell much about defense because of who they're playing.
0: Right.
1: But what are they doing?
0: I don't know that we would gain much from this. The thing that we gained a few years ago was that they had a competent coach.
1: Right.
0: You know, like, but they went from not having a competent coach to having one because they can pass the ball and appear to have some semblance of a game plan. That's how low the bar was.
2: Right. We were playing organized basketball.
0: Right.
2: That's literally what the bar was.
0: And that's all. And it wasn't, when you're watching it, it wasn't like, man, they're going to win a bunch of games. It's like, no, they've got a plan, and we'll see how they do. It's not this crap we put up with for 2 years from the laziness of the laziest human of all time.
2: For me, today, I want to see if London Johnson contributes because he was the big unknown last year. He's on the team. We need a guard. He's sitting there. You know, he's been active in practice. They've been posting all the videos. I want to see if he's a contributor. I want to see if Adrian Woolley takes the next step and asserts himself as, you know, the returning piece that, you know, everyone can kind of build around. And then obviously you want to see Shelstead, Bedinga. Those are your big investments, what they're going to bring to the table. I imagine Flory's probably going to prosper against this team. I can't imagine the Bahamas.
0: They'll all prosper.
2: I can't imagine they've got a 6'9" physical presence that, you know, that can stop him down low.
1: Well, I just think at some point we have to turn the page on last year. I'm not there yet. It'll be interesting to me, like you talked about with London Johnson, if he comes in this year, not necessarily just today, but just this year in general, and is really good and a huge difference maker, then you turn the page back a year and you go, it'd been nice to have used him last year. Well, you know? I mean, like
0: good text that. I want to see if London Johnson will be able to learn the new language of
1: that's
0: Louisville.
1: That's right.
2: I guess that's my point. Is he going to actually be able to plug in?
0: That was the biggest insult to the Louisville fans until he listened. Some people call it Spain. Some people call it, what did he say? Like
2: Spain action, but no, I forget.
0: Like,
2: but
0: it was specific. Eastern Europe. No.
1: I see London, I see France. Right?
0: It was such a basic terminology that it was like, no, you don't call it anything different. And this guy plays 100 games in professional basketball. It's like, offense isn't that complex.
1: Yeah.
0: So when you say you're not over last year, is it just
1: No, I'm over.
0: Elaborate.
1: I mean, I know I'm over it, but it's like
0: I've got it. I'm on so many group texts. I am taking my watch off. You guys, take me out of your damn group text.
1: I'm over it from the aspect of you have to turn the page. That season's over with. But, you know, when you look back at it now, if you have a player who you had access to, who was available sitting on the bench, it could have been a benefit, especially when we had the injury situation, and I'm air quoting around injuries, you know, where we didn't have, you know, we had a hole in the guard spot.
0: Right.
1: Would have been nice to, you know, if he's great, I would like, well,

0: And we use him. You know, so
1: right.
0: It's not like Shelstad could be great. He wasn't here. So there's right. no argument there. Right. But if you got a guy who plays this year and he's really good and he was here last year and didn't play, you know, that would call a question. You're right.
1: I mean, yeah, if he's good,
2: that's where I'm kind of like, would he?
1: Well, but it's not that different than Colin Lacey. I mean, these guys, I mean, he shut it down. Brom didn't like it. A lot of people didn't like it, me included. And because they know that they have a finite number of years to earn money.
0: Right.
2: And are you talking about in 24 when Lacey shut it down?
1: Yeah.
2: Well, he was hurt.
1: But he made the decision to shut it down. He wasn't, when the time he shut it down, he was still playing.
2: Right. He rushed back from injury.
1: Right. He played in the Notre Dame game. Right. And he elected to not play the rest of the year. That was a huge story.
2: But he came back. He did come back for the bowl game.
1: Because that didn't count toward it.
2: Okay.
1: But he made the decision. I'm healthy enough to play, but he wants to, quote, be 100%. But also, he had 2 years of earning potential. That's entirely different. London Johnson, same deal. I mean, you'd had to have paid him double in 1 year for it to be worth his while.
0: Right. Is he only got this year left? I mean,
1: I believe, you know, this world.
0: Right. I mean, and that's the only thing. You can't tell who's going to be where for how long. But, I mean, I'm sure he was getting paid something last year to be here and not do anything.
1: Yeah.
0: I mean, that's the other part of it. It's like, look, if I'm paying you, why don't you go to work?
1: Mm-hmm.
0: So
1: right.
2: So yeah. I guess the other three names we haven't really talked about, Fulgaris. I mean, he's a 6'10", 6'9", 6'10", presence.
1: Mm-hmm.
2: We'll see what he brings, if he's going to stand at the perimeter, if he's going to go down low.
0: Yeah, but I was listening to Strebel. That guy sucks.
2: Right. Well, yeah. No, Strebel's always right when it comes to sports takes. Never been wrong.
1: Yeah.
2: But you got DeShane Montgomery, the wing that's supposed to be super athletic from Dayton. And then Bojan Zhang, I guess, you know, he's another. It shocked me how tall he is.
0: Right.
2: He's about 6'8", 6'9", as a wing.
0: Yeah, I think Zhang or that guy, I think he's the real X factor that no one knows a lot about, you know, but it'll be it's why you want to see it.
1: Yeah.
0: Like just the eye test of it. It's like, let me look at it and figure it out. And maybe we'll know their names by the time they get to the Kansas, you know.
1: Yeah.
0: You know, it's like, I don't know.
1: We just want to see it. And then Jody's there. We can hear it.
0: And I'm not going to poo-poo the radio, you know,
1: right.
0: medium. And we would listen to it, but we would love to see it. I mean, you know, and maybe somebody will be, maybe someone will be industrious enough to stream it on some platform you know, we'll get clips.
1: Yeah.
0: I mean, I did see that the Louisville basketball team won 2 Emmys this week for their video production.
1: They did.
0: Yeah.
1: Wrong week.
0: I mean, like,
1: wrong week.
0: So, yeah. Kudos. I mean, it lets you know that they can do it. So,
2: I guess I just question the point of Floyd Street Media. Like, if we're not doing this.
1: Yeah.
2: This is exactly what Floyd Street Media should be for.
1: I don't know what it's. I just thought it was a way to funnel money is all Floyd Street Media was
2: true.
1: For. Like, I thought that was
2: I mean, they broadcast the games 2 years ago down there. And, you know, it seems like there's an appetite for it.
1: Of course.
2: Oh, well, it's just a little basketball.
1: Yeah, so London, he would have exhausted his entire year of eligibility.
0: Okay.
1: Yeah.
0: I mean, I understand the finance.
1: He's probably making some money last year, but a lot more money this year when he actually plays. And so if you want him to, it is interesting. It's just so, I hate that that's where we are, that makes business sense. But if you had a real problem because your point guard wouldn't play and you had a really good backup, if he looks really good, that conversation is going to go on this year. And Kelsey won't handle it well.
0: He'll ignore it.
1: Yeah. Well, I'm sure at some point, if London Johnson's having a good year, hey, did you ever think about, you know, what options that have been able to play last year when Mike Elvin, you know, he was out? You will not. I beg Brooks Holton to answer that question. It's McGavick that he always gets the fiery response.
2: Yes.
1: It's McGavick. McGavick needs to ask that question. Yes.
0: I think Creighton should ask the question. Creighton should start attending press conferences and asking pointed questions.
2: Maybe I will.
1: Yeah.
0: I think
1: there you go.
0: That'll be our assignment.
1: winked at me.
0: We will assign Creighton Harley from the ESPN 680. You'll be the guy there asking all the questions.
1: Yes.
2: We need to put Zach EC in there and let him voice.
1: Yeah.
0: If the standard is the standard.
1: Yes. right. We'll continue along here. 267-9680 is the number to get in. UPS Jobs text line 437-9680. And we'll talk to you. We got plenty coming up in August. When we get to the 29th. No, we got the Reds. We got Cardinal Insider live in the Bahamas tonight. Or at least taped from the Bahamas. Maybe live from the Bahamas. Who knows?
0: I don't know.
1: I mean,
0: what's
1: that's a hell of an opportunity. I did not know he was going down there. That is, man. So we'll see what we can find out on that. So we'll
0: trivia in the 9 o'clock hour.
1: Yes, we got that. I don't know if Rummage is going to be around to help us out with that. So
0: somebody better, because I'm terrible at it.
1: Yeah, we're going to know the same era and no other eras. If it happened in the last 10 years, no chance. 20 and 30 years ago, we're your man. Hour number three.

0: free parking? Yeah, right.
1: Dad, I got a drink.
2: Whoa, whoa, whoa.
0: What?
1: Sunscreen's free, too.
0: Yeah, right.
1: This was the best day ever.
0: Yeah, you're right.
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1: There it is. Two out of three ain't bad.
2: Doing all right.
1: How about that?
3: We're good now. We got them the rest of the show today and tomorrow. We've got a line.
1: We got it, man. So,
2: health insurance is on tap. Come on.
1: Next thing you're going to want is direct deposit. Don't even think about that. That's not going to happen. Denny waited through the break, so we'll get right to him. Denny, welcome in. What's going on?
4: Good morning, guys. I've been listening, and I guess this is kind of like a slow boil in me of, and I think it's with the fan base as a whole. Is we've talked about it. We've mentioned it. You got Crawford coming out. It's just the level of access to the program. I mean, I'm in my 50s. I grew up under Crum. I grew up with Patino. And, you know, Mike Kanan shut down the locker rooms. You know, Kelsey just, he's starting to turn unlikable to me because of the way he's handling himself. Last year, the program, it's like it was a false front to me that, hey, I'm this. And we talk about he's a big cliche. We talk about the bubblegum card, and when I think about the bubblegum card now, I think about that's how I feel about him, as knowing him and what he brings and who he is as a person, and then also the players that we have, because all I know is their stats. And so I'm like, I'm just super frustrated. We can't watch this game. There's no access. There's no level. We have cheerleaders on 93.9 and Maven and Rummage. That, heck, they wouldn't even talk bad about Kenny Payne. He won't come on that station at all, or your program, or anything. I mean, we just don't hear anything about anything, but yet get your butts in the seats at the Yum Center, and you cheer on this team, and rah, rah, rah. And I'm like, can't maybe our athletic director say, hey, we're going to open up the locker rooms, or is that just a coaching decision? I'll just say this. I appreciate Jeff Walls. That he gets on, he talks, Dan McDonald, our other coaches and other – we get nothing from the thing that built the program. This whole athletic department was the basketball program. And I'm like, it's super frustrating. It makes me – I don't want to say root against. It's not that. It's like it makes me put him on the hot seat even more because he's not giving us access. Does that make sense?
1: Yeah, I mean, I think – I imagine you have other cards, friends. It seems like this is a universal almost opinion.
4: Yeah, I mean, all my buddies talk about it. You know, it makes me have an unlikable favor towards him because he's surly now. What happened to the guy that we got and was driving around in golf carts and, you know, I don't know if that was a false front. It is super, super frustrating to be a lifelong. I mean, my name's Denny for a reason. That's how long I've been a U of L fan, and my family's.
1: Did you change your name to Denny, or what? Yeah, were you?
4: I was born with that name because of the love of Dennis Crum at the University of Louisville. And so it's just one of those crazy things of, I just don't know. I want to like him. I want to get behind it. I will always get behind the program, you know. But it's almost a tick better than Payne. Am I wrong to think that?
2: No, I think it's better than Payne a lot.
1: Yeah.
2: You know,
1: yeah,
2: objectively, yeah. It's a lot better. Because with Payne, what you had was hatred. With this, what you're running close to is apathy.
1: Yeah,
2: because it's like, you know, you hated what it was in the KP era, and now you're just sort of you're like, we don't get to see it, huh? That's curious. That's dumb. Mm-hmm. I wish we could, but it's you know, and they, this is a program through Crum, through Patino, and all of that, that everybody made plans to see the games. I mean, you know, my wife would get called, hey, y'all want to go to dinner? Let me check with Keith. Is there a ball game on we need to watch? We scheduled around it. We don't do that now, you know, and why would you?
1: Yeah, I mean, Kenny Payne broke a lot of muscle memory of what to do for games, and you needed that reconnection. And right. this is a little thing, but I'm starting to feel like it's even bigger than I thought it was.
4: Well, fellas, I certainly appreciate you letting me voice my frustration, because I hear it from so many fans and just even people in the community because of the job and the things that I do. It's just like, where's the access? Yes, you're always going to get behind the brand of the University of Louisville, right? But, man, it makes you cheer a lot harder when you got those Russ, you got Siva, you got Luke, and you feel like you know those guys. And you know what I mean? Like, it makes you dig in a little bit harder and cheer a little bit louder. And just, I don't know, maybe because you're not just rooting for the program. You're wanting them to be successful. You're wanting them to, you know what I mean? Like, mm-hmm. I don't know. I'll get off here and listen, but I was hoping to be able to watch these games. And then no access. We can't even get it on the radio. I mean, goodness sakes, it's just frustrating. But I appreciate you guys, and I'll get off here and listen.
2: Thanks, Denny.
1: All right.
2: You know, he makes a really good point, and you want to be connected, and you don't even have – it's not like you get 2 years, 3 years, God forbid, 4 years to connect with anybody.
1: Right.
2: You get 150 days,
1: yeah,
2: 180 days.
1: Yeah,
2: you know
1: yeah
2: what I mean?
1: Whatever that is.
2: Not much. And so you should take advantage of every opportunity.
1: Mm-hmm.
2: This is an opportunity. You know,
1: and it seems like it took an extraordinary effort to not do it. Like, you had to go out of your way to not do it, right?
2: Well, not doing something is a choice.
1: Yeah.
2: I mean, like, it's in fact,
1: yeah,
2: you chose to not do that. And, yeah, you know, I'm looking at the Louisville basketball Twitter account right now, or X, whatever you and
1: right,
2: all kinds of video they're posting from Baja Mar. Looks like high-def video. I mean, all the practice, all the dunks, all the guys doing, you going through the layup lines and everything like that. And it's like,
1: then why?
2: Well, you clearly got a camera there. Well, I don't know. Could you turn that on at about 2?
1: Maybe put a link up.
2: Something. And they say, live stats will be coming. I mean, I don't care about the live stats.
1: Yeah.
2: Here's the thing. In 2026, the year of our Lord, how about you put the actual video?
1: Yeah.
2: You don't have to have commentators if you don't want. If, God forbid, you can't afford it, just put the video up. We'll watch it.
1: Yeah.
2: We'll make our own commentary.
1: Let's see. Text says to me, this signals how he has no appreciation for a passionate fan base. I went to Oklahoma, and they could play Kansas on campus in the summer, and maybe 50 people would show up. Porter Moser's begging for their fan base to care. PK seems better off a place like that. Texter says, could get, golly, I group these sometimes, and I don't know what I'm doing wrong. Could give a crap if he's likable now. I want him to win. Oh, yeah. Yeah. Texter, I co-sign everything that caller just said. Great call.
2: And if you win, you can be surly.
1: Yeah.
2: You know, if you get to the part where you're, you know, hey, this is our, you know, if he had Jeff Wall's record, mm-hmm, or any indication that he could, and, yeah, and the funny thing about Jeff is he's got that record and he ain't that way.
1: Yeah.
2: You know, it's like, but if you wanted to be that way, then you put together a resume that allows you to be a jerk.
1: Yeah. Yeah.
3: We've got another caller, Miguel, on line one, if you want to.
1: Okay, throw it. Let's go to Miguel up next. Miguel, welcome in. Good morning.
5: Good morning, guys. Yeah, I was told to keep it clean. I've got a
1: yeah, in general,
5: got a sailor mouth, but it's only 9:15. Either I'm missing an article that was written, or an interview, or maybe I'm hanging around with a different lot of people, but I'm not seeing it this way. You know, like, it's not PK's call to not show the game. And there are television rights. There's an athletic department that is, I mean, let's be honest. Josh Hurd, he seems neutered to me. Like, he doesn't, he's kind of an MIA dude. So, and lacks vision. So I'm not going to pin not being able to see today's game or access to the program on PK. And if he's surly, don't we kind of want that? I mean, I don't see him being an a-hole. That's clean. I don't see him being an a-hole or like just being rude to people, you know, and sure, he's full of cliches and he's got the bubblegum card and next, you know, step is the most important of the program, this and the other. But good Lord, he's still, to me, such a palate cleanse from everything that was before him. And yes, Drew, you make a good point. You know, the muscle memory that was evaporated, you know, in the 2 years prior to PK getting here, it's not so easy to get back. And not knowing the players and not having Russ for 4 years and this, that, and the other, that's not PK, man. That is the state of college athletics. Okay, we have a mercenary crew each and every year.
1: Oh, yeah. I mean, I don't think anybody's putting that on him like that's a problem. I mean, that's the state of affairs. I think we all understand that.
5: For sure. So, you know, everyone's rooting for the program, and everyone's rooting for PK. I was really curious for me to hear all of that. And like I said, maybe I'm in the minority and maybe I'm running with a different crew, but yeah.
1: But your summation is what though? Your summation is that you don't put it on PK?
5: Exactly what? Not having access to the program?
1: I'm curious, like, what your overall is. I mean, he's a palate cleanse, but he's not this and that. So, like, where do you kind of stand on this?
5: Just on PK in general, like, man, he's in his third year. You know, we can make excuses until we're blue in the face, but the last 2 years have had their reasons for the way they've ended. And no, like, with the transfer class that we have and the three freshmen that we have on this year's team, that there's tons of promise. You can't go to Duke and get hammered by 30, okay? So let's be very clear about that. But, I mean, hell, we still have to go to Duke and play, so let's see what he can do. And we lost every, like, big game last year where, you know, we were leaning in and fired up, and, yeah, let's have Duke at home, and then we just get housed in the second half because we get outclassed, you know, and outcoached potentially. But I'm certainly not in any sort of camp to throw in the towel on this dude. And, this is a big year, and time will tell. But, man, I am in no way on the ledge. Like, let's give him a chance and see what he can do this year.
1: Yeah. I mean, I think we all have to give him the chance to see what he does. And I mean, nobody's like, hey, fire this guy for not airing a game.
2: And I don't think he's done anything that's been so egregiously bad.
1: No.
2: He's just not taken advantage of opportunities to do anything that's really good. You know?
1: And because of the turnover, you need the connection.
2: You need
1: more than ever. And you know, I guess Creighton just sent me, this is like was this on Jody's message boards last night? Is that what this is?
3: Did I send something?
1: Who sent me that? Let's see.
3: I thought
1: you sent me that. And okay, so this was on Jody's board list. I won't say who sent me this, but I'm just reading from, I guess, the message board post from Jody. I don't know how
2: from the Bahamas.
1: I don't know. Is it behind a paywall? I don't care. A couple of things that he said. I was told that it was going to be very difficult for anyone to pull off a TV or stream. ESPN said no, and anyone else would have had to get permission because they didn't have the rights. But even with that, costs, logistics, et cetera, were hard to overcome. And, yes, was also told the staff really doesn't want a lot of tape out there on this team just yet. So there's your answer, the last part, that they don't want the tape out there. They'd have to get permission. Okay, ESPN's passed. No one's going to be like, no, by God, it's the World Cup 1 and the summer.

0: You know, they're not worried about it.
1: You can go out. I mean, we could do a John Calipari. We can just roll the ball out there and beat those guys.
0: Yeah.
1: And but the fans want to see it.
2: For me, this whole thing, it should just be an event to get the fans excited. You've got – I have never in my life, and I log in the gocards.com, hit season tickets.
0: Mm-hmm.
2: How many season tickets are available, lower bowl? I've never seen anything like it. There used to be a wait list. And now it's like, you know, you're trying to sell tickets. You want to give the fans a taste of what they're going to be watching, what they're getting, get them excited. And we're just missing the opportunity there. And this is complete summer radio that we're doing this for 2 days. But, I mean, it is important because we have kind of
0: the engagement
2: with the fans has kind of been lost.
0: Yeah.
1: I mean, and it just goes back to you lose in March and you don't come out again until June. You turn the whole staff over, you bring in a whole new team, and you go, you'll have some questions.
0: Yeah, plenty.
1: I mean,
0: yeah.
1: Have some charisma. I mean, you did an interview like that, and your press conference wasn't like that. I know you know how to do this. You're just not.
0: Mm-hmm.
1: So so does it seem to me like you're just sort of like aggravated that you have to be there?
0: This is more of a symbolic issue than it is an actual heart. But it matters. It matters more than it should.
1: In January,
0: you've made it matter by everything else that's gone on, by the Michael Brown experience, by never having any idea what's going on within the program. And this is one that should be a nothing burger, but it's something because of the other actions or lack thereof that have gone on.
1: If you look at this at the end of February and you're trending to like a top 3 or 4 seed in some region, no one will even. I mean. Those guys were just looking for something to talk about in July, but if not, mm-hmm. if it's disappointing, this doesn't build you any goodwill equity. You know?
0: And this is not like I think this is way more fan driven than just talk show or Twitter. I mean, when Eric Crawford writes his entire column dedicated toward it, it tells you like that's where this is a mainstream issue and it's so not necessary.
1: That's the key word. The unnecessary is how I would define the whole episode.
0: Yeah. You've made it matter,
1: mm-hmm.
0: And that's where we are. Let's go to Donnie up next. Donnie, welcome in. Good morning.
3: Hey, Diener. Hey. That's like Strebel said yesterday. One of UK's assistant coaches is on the Bahamian team as a coach, so film is going to get out no matter what.
0: I didn't even realize that.
3: So that doesn't make any.
0: Yeah,
3: that's what he said yesterday on the radio. And also about his take about Brom and Satterfield yesterday. Satterfield 25-24.
0: Yeah.
3: Brom 28-12.
0: Yeah.
3: And then in the ACC, Satterfield 15-18. Brom.
0: It was Strebel's like all-time worst take. All-time worst take.
3: Oh, yeah.
1: That's
0: totally,
1: saying something.
0: Well, I know. Totally indefensible.
4: But I love him. And hello, good morning, counselor. I'll get that paperwork to you soon.
1: All right, brother.
0: There we go.
4: All right. Thanks.
0: Appreciate it, Donnie. Thanks so much.
2: Yeah, so the head coach of this Bahamian select team is one of UK's assistants.
0: Well,
2: so.
0: But they're going to have actual tape every time they play a game. It's not football either. It's like where you're unveiling a new, wishbone offense. It's basketball.
1: You expect that kind of thing from a football coach.
0: You do. If a football coach said it, you go, okay, maybe, because they are so paranoid and you're used to the paranoia. And it's like one basketball coach told me one time, we're not doing anything too fancy. We can't hide, there's not a lot of trick plays in this sport because there's only 5-on-5.
1: Right.
0: And it's just not that complicated of a game.
1: I mean, why are you going to release the stats? Then we'll know who the shooters are.
0: Yeah.
1: I mean,
0: forget all the games these guys have played at their previous institutions. It's just amazing. So I don't know. It shouldn't. And I think Andy's right. The bigger deal is the mystery around the injuries. So does it beg into question that? I mean, how bad are these injuries? I don't know. I hadn't even thought about that. It's not your birthright. You have to see every single game. But this, if it were 15 years ago, this excuse would make sense.
1: Mm-hmm.
0: If it were 10 years ago, it would make a little less, and it makes no sense whatsoever now when you can pull out an iPhone and put it there and no one would care about the quality. You would go in with the understanding, they're going to do our best.
1: Well, I keep thinking back about what Miguel was saying. Like, we're making

0: him out to be some surly sort of guy. I mean,
1: no.
0: But then I think about his answer about the jet skis.
1: Yeah. Yes.
0: Yeah, there will be no jet skis. I mean, it's like this is the furthest thing from a jet ski trip. No, there's a big ocean. There's lots of jet skis.
1: Yeah.
0: So you're at a resort. That's not the furthest thing. The furthest thing would be like going to Alaska to play. Like, so it's not by definition the furthest thing.
2: And you can't. And maybe you hear one thing that, hey, well, they didn't want to spend all the money in the world on this, you know, because you don't want to make it, because they're already spending so much on the roster. But it's like, give me a break. You've already spent so much money. You can't tell me you're pinching pennies now on a Bahamas trip. I mean, it's like Blankenbaker getting to the Bahamas and being shocked that it was expensive to eat there.
0: The French fries.
2: On Atlantis.
0: The French fries are so expensive.
2: Yeah. What do you think's going to happen? You're the biggest tourist trap on the planet.
0: Yeah.
2: So, yeah, it's just, it's so bizarre that this is what we're talking. This offseason should have been all positive. Like, as soon as you started landing players, give a little bit of an update. And people are like, yeah, this is great. And then when you switch coaches, hey, let's introduce these new guys. They're great. They're going to be awesome because of this. You know, then when you finalize the roster, hey, look, we are ready to go. University's behind us. They put a bunch of money in. I've made a lot of the changes, frankly. So we got smart basketball fans around here that you guys saw the same thing I did. We needed rebounding. We needed to play better defense. And so that's what we're going to do this year. And guess what? We're going on this Bahamas trip. You'll be able to see these guys that we spent all this money on. How can you not? That's the easiest playbook of all time.
0: Unnecessary. Makes zero sense. I mean,
2: you would have the most optimistic, enthusiastic fan base, and you've done the hard part.
0: Right. You went out and got the best transfer class going.
2: Badunga and Shellstad as early as they did as a package deal looks like the best move anyone's made in the offseason.
0: Because as expensive as they were cheaper than they would have been if you'd got them in the last week of the bidding war.
2: Absolutely. And so there's things to celebrate that people are happy to celebrate with you. We will not be jet skiing. Well, why not?
0: Right.
2: It's not a game that counts. I don't know. But it's just so weird because you've done the hard part. Getting the players, assembling staff, getting a new staff together. I mean, he worked his ass off, it looks like, in the offseason. And people want to pat you on the back for it. And instead, you give them the Heisman, and they're like, bleep off. No TV. We're not jet skiing. Got any questions? Don't like the order of the questions? Why haven't you asked about this? You've been available for 10 minutes in 4 months.
0: Right.
2: So please don't critique the order of the questions you're getting when you didn't even have an opening statement. You know what? You can talk about anything you want at any point in time.
0: Could call a press conference at any point.
2: And even within the press conference, you can, between, if you've got something, that's what an opening statement's for. Or you do what Pitino and Cal did. Questions asked, you don't answer that, you go to your talking point. We're used to that.
0: Right.
2: Make up some body fat percentages along the way. And some tendencies that don't exist in right-hander, 6'8" guys that played in the Big 12.
0: He goes left 32% of the time. Right. We got to get him around.
2: Yes. I don't understand the victory laps there to be taken. There was only one thing missing, somebody to run the lap.
0: Well, we talked about it yesterday. There's this idea that it's us against everybody else, and that's not necessary here.
2: No.
0: It's not. It's like, no, dude. It's not you against – it might be all of us against everybody else. I mean, I can get my arms around that. I mean, I'm the first one to tell you the NCAA is out to get us.
2: Yeah.
0: So, I mean
2: – even the commissioner.
0: Right.
2: The ACC.
0: But it's all of us. And and you're like, no, it's the 25 people here.
2: Yeah.
0: Against – and we know what's going on. We've put in the work. And
2: to hell with you guys. Yeah.
0: And it's like, it doesn't have to be like that.
2: Right. There should be hundreds of people down there in the Bahamas. It should have been like the Puerto Rico trip. When they did that a few years ago, there should be a Friends of the Ville. There should be a connection to more than just a few people, you know. And the Friends of the Ville thing, again, I'm going to get the numbers wrong. It was 1,500, 2,500, but whatever it was, you got like three or four events over the course of a year with Patino. You got to watch, like, there was something in the summer, the draft night. They had a few of those. And those people were all people that would be like, yeah, we're going to support you, whatever. We'll go to the Bahamas. We'll do this.
3: I will defend in April, that was when the rule came about with the no limits on foreign trips. So we wouldn't have had a ton of time regardless. Because you could only do it every certain amount of years. Yeah. And that's what
2: I thought that was well before April.
3: They lifted the restrictions this year.
2: Okay.
3: So that's why I kind of.
2: It's still plenty of time, though. I mean, it's still if you announce something, when

0: Whenever they did it, there would be more people. There wouldn't have been as many as were in Puerto Rico, but you would have had a captive audience of people. You have your fans, you have your big boosters who have access that most of us never have, and you got like middle of the road people that can.
1: It's not a hard sell to get somebody to go to Nassau.
0: No.
1: It's just not. You know?
0: Some basketball, whatever. You know, I just don't understand the unnecessary confrontational nature of the way things have been.
1: Yep.
0: So.
2: At this point, let's just go win the game today and get excited for football.
0: It has nothing to do with even winning.
2: I know.
0: You know? I mean, it's, yeah.
1: I mean, that part is, you know, you would assume that that's a given.
0: Yeah.
1: But God help him if it's not.
0: But it's tough. What I would love to be saying to tell people, hey, we need you there. We need you to spend your money. Okay, well, that's all. It seems to be selective need for support.
1: Right. I mean, if you want the connection and what goes along with that, then you have to. That's work too. You're recruiting players and you're recruiting fans, and you're retaining players and you're retaining fans. And if you don't put forth the effort in any relationship to make sure that you're keeping people happy, then they're not going to be there.
0: Mm-hmm.
1: So, or they'll be there in part.
0: Yeah.
1: When it's convenient.
0: Yeah.
1: You know, it's like, maybe we'll go.
0: Yeah, it's raining. Maybe not.
1: Yeah. I mean, you know. So.
0: I don't know, man. I don't know. It's a weird. This should not have been this big a deal, but it is based on everything else that's gone on in the last 6 months.
1: If you wanted it to be not a big deal, go coach at Xavier.
0: Yeah.
1: Richard Pitino would be dying to have somebody give a damn enough about whether or not he's had cameras for his games. I mean, lots of places. You talk about Porter Moser. He would be dying to have somebody want to get into it to watch what's going on.
0: And with the Haley, I don't know her last name, from WDRB, the story she told about Izzo saying he made like a student manager pop up a camera and do their best with it. Like,
1: yeah.
0: This is so minimal.
1: We heard you. We understand that you want to watch.
0: I did not know Jody was there.
2: I wish Herd would address this.
1: I think somebody should.
0: Needs,
2: at this point, you've got the fan base up in arms.
0: Well, you know, Brooks Holton's there. I bet he asked him about it after the game. I bet he does. He's the only reporter there. Lord knows. I mean, he talked to his mailbag, but his number one question was about this, about, you know, seemingly to choose to not have this televised or broadcast on radio. What would broadcast on radio? If you can pick up the way a team looks from a radio broadcaster.
1: That's no different than here are the stats.
0: Yeah.
1: You know?
0: Yeah.
1: Oh, that was not a great pass.
0: Yeah. I'm pretty sure La Familia wasn't listening to our radio broadcast to help scout their game, game two for game one.
1: Yeah, Drew and Creighton said not to go back to that zone, so we're gonna get out of it for game three.
2: We're going to try to foul Willie Cauley-Stein, put him with the free-throw line.
0: Yeah. Oh, man.
2: Boy, I want to see if anything lingers from, well, not to really derail us, but TVT. Kansas might have some suspensions and legal issues.
0: Oh, for this fight last night?
2: There's some videos coming out.
0: Oh, really?
2: Where, like
0: what?
2: There's
0: afterwards?
2: Where players got shoved in the reporters, fans that got hurt.
0: Really?
1: Yeah, okay. The Wichita State.
0: Can you shut that door? We can pick everything up on your mic.
1: The
0: right
1: Wichita
0: there.
1: State point guard, I guess, goes in and just shoves this Kansas player and knocks him all the way into this lady. It knocks her down. I think there was a kid somewhere close that got hit.
2: Yep.
1: I mean, it's ugly.
0: Yeah.
2: I sent you all the video.
0: Yeah, and I'm just reading the articles from it. On-court action definitely took a backseat to a violent victory. That's a good first sentence.
2: Guys, it's just TBT. There's no reason to get fired up and get physical.
0: So during the game at Hornstown and the Kansas alumni team's 64-59 win over at Wichita State's aftershocks, second quarter. That's right, because you said they got all those guys kicked out. Shockers ejected both teams. That's still amazing. They had six guys. So they're coming to Memorial.
2: Wednesday night?
0: Uh-huh. Yes. Somebody had a cut hand as well. I mean, I don't know. Yeah, man, you're right. They're in the stands.
2: It was the malice in Wichita.
0: Yeah.
1: Well, I mean, you can imagine. If Louisville and Kentucky didn't play each other ever, and this was the first shot that you had for, you know,
0: And then one of the players got pushed by a fan or something as well.
1: So the player got pushed into a fan and knocked the fan over, and she's hit her head, it looked like.
0: There's an unconfirmed report. Both teams, when they finally left the court, were told by security to remain in their locker rooms, essentially to not run into each other afterwards.
2: Good old-fashioned hate right there.
0: The two reporters who went to KU's locker room. I love that. KU's locker room, because they had been told earlier they would be able to speak to coaches even in the event of a loss. Where's the rest of that sentence? A pair of TBT officials with security nearby told reporters to leave the hallway. So they were going to go in there and they're like, nope, get the hell out of here. Yeah, boy, you're right. This is gonna linger. This is going to be a big story. This story did not end last night.
2: Nope.
0: No.
2: It was late night, too. I was like, there's not many people even tuned into this.
0: Man.
1: And so, now the lawyers get involved. Thanks be to God.
0: There you go. Billable hours, right? Yeah, I mean, there's a photo with who's got blood all over him here. Who is that? Let's see. I'm not seeing that. There's a player with blood all over his jersey. He's being attended to by some sort of trainer.
1: I think
0: female trainer, so it's outside the locker room. Great. Just
2: one good point.
1: I think he's the one that got shoved into the lady because his head snapped back and hit her. Yeah.
0: Yeah, I don't know.
1: Bad scene.
0: So Jacob Hanna, seen above, seemed to be treated. Yeah, so chaos after the game, fights in the stands, scuffle mid-game, multiple ejections. Yeah, this is a lot to unravel, man.
2: People just can't behave at these games.
0: And I bet the TBT's like, boy, that's terrible publicity. Except now everybody knows.
1: Reminds me of that scene in White Men Can't Jump when the tournament was getting over, and they're like, give him the trophy. Let's get the hell out of here. You know what I mean? It's just like.
0: All right, we'll come back with trivia. We're running way late. We'll do that. We'll get trivia on the other side here. As we roll along, you're listening to the Dino Show. I find Billy, ESPN 680, 105.7.
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12: Pointer tried to get me coming back. Which movie is it from? Right away.
13: Yeah, he knows. Did you know it?
12: Nope. No. No, but that's not a movie anyone should know. Cocktails.
13: Absolutely. Brian Flanagan.
12: Was it right after Top Gun?
13: Probably.
12: It was like a banger, and then he's making drinks, smiling.
13: Just flipping that bottle around.
12: It was proof that Tom Cruise could just smile and make millions. I don't think it's a great screenplay. I'm pretty sure it didn't win an Academy.
13: Best line of that movie is everything ends badly, otherwise it wouldn't end.
12: Yep. It's a great. It does have one really good line. Or otherwise it wouldn't end. So we have Zachy C in here with us for trivia. So we
14: can't say I saw that movie either.
12: So. Just turn his mic on. Maybe this is down. All right, now try that again.
14: There we go.
12: Yeah, you should not have seen that movie.
14: No, I have never seen that movie. I've never heard of that movie. I don't think it was up for Best Picture or anything like that.
12: Yeah.
14: I have heard the song.
12: The song did last. You know, Keith, it is, for a movie that really was a bunch of nothing, it does have some lasting.
13: Oh, yeah.
12: It has a lasting line. It has a song, you know. 80 soundtracks. That's when they mattered, man.
14: Wow.
12: You got to get Kenny Loggins on the horn, or you don't have a movie.
13: That's right.
12: You
14: know? That's right. Yeah.
12: That's the deal.
15: This is it, baby.
12: He started up with This Is It, and then by the mid 80s, it was like every movie had Kenny Loggins.
14: He's in Caddyshack. He's in.
12: Yep.
14: Pretty much every.
12: Over the Top.
14: Over the Top. Yeah.
12: Footloose, obviously.
14: Oh, yeah.
12: There's others, I'm sure I'm forgetting.
14: So. If it were an 80s movie, who was in it?
15: The Trip I Met Dr. Ted. It was 2010 at DePaul. We're in the Louisville airport about to fly.
12: Let me guess. You had to take him to Caesars to watch Kenny Loggins.
15: No. But Kenny Loggins is in this story. Playing in the airport. Denny Crum walks down the terminal. And I go, oh, my God. And he gets on the plane. He sat a row in front of me and my buddy, Brian Elpers. And we're like, this is cool.
12: So, wait. Denny Crum did? Where was Kenny Loggins in this story? Nowhere.
15: Well, This Is It was playing in the airport, and Denny Crum's walking down the hallway of the terminal, and I'm like, no way. And then he sat a row in front of us.
12: He's in slow motion as he walked,
14: too. Definitely. Well, did you talk to him?
15: Yeah. Oh, yeah. I mean, we were going to watch Louisville DePaul, so we talked about the game, even, you know, the shoulder, a high five.
12: No, wait a minute. They were flying commercial?
15: No. We were playing. That wasn't the team. It was the fans going on Southwest.
12: Okay.
15: But Denny was on the Southwest flight to Chicago.
12: Okay.
15: He didn't play with the team.
12: Hmm. Okay. All right. Hmm.
14: Interesting.
12: There you know.
15: But, right. I mean, Rick was coaching. He was just going as a fan.
12: Oh, I'm going to get my gear. Okay, okay. I was thinking
15: we're going
12: was
15: as
12: when
15: fans
12: he was coaching.
15: To watch
12: Louisville DePaul. Right. I got you. Okay, all right. Now, now I'm
15: and then we got there. We're on the bus, and that's where I met Dr. Ted, was on the bus to this arena from.
13: We're a little slow on the uptake, kid. It's not you, it's us.
12: Yeah. All right, it's time for trivia brought to you by Louisville Furniture. You can go to LouisvilleFurnitureKY.com. We've got to get out there soon and do another show over there right behind the Middletown Wall. Water towers. So, all right, Zach, you see, I didn't write any
14: questions.
12: I think he's going to fill in the gaps that we won't have.
13: Well, there's a big gap in this chair, I can just promise.
15: Mm-hmm. So. All right, Zach. Lloyd Gardner did not join us this morning. Who was the all-time leading scorer for the Kentucky Colonels?
14: Who?
12: I mean, was it Issel?
14: Got to be. That feels too obvious.
13: Issel or Gilmore.
14: Because Issel was the...
13: Wasn't Ernest Gilmore on that team?
12: Yeah.
15: The name's been thrown out, and it's not Issel.
14: Dampier?
12: I think it's Dampier.
14: Yeah.
15: Louis Dampier, 13,726
12: points
15: in 728 games.
14: I didn't realize Dampier scored that many. But
12: I didn't realize
14: Issel was the, third leading scorer by the time he retired?
12: In the
14: history of basketball.
12: Oh, in the history of basketball.
14: If you combine both leagues. I think it was Kareem and Wilt. And then Dan Issel.
12: All right.
15: Nassau is the capital and largest city of the beautiful Bahamas. What island is the capital on?
13: Oh, and I've been there. Good Lord.
12: What island is it on? Wait.
15: The Bahamas is a chain of islands.
12: Yeah, so is it not Nassau?
14: It's not Nassau Island.
13: Nassau is the city.
14: Yeah.
12: Oh, I've been there, and I would have sworn it was Nassau
14: Island. I know. I just
12: island.
14: Thought it was Nassau.
12: Yeah.
14: I've been there a couple times, yeah.
15: Any guesses?
12: I got nothing for you.
15: It's called New Providence.
12: Wouldn't.
14: Nope.
13: We'd have been here all day.
12: Give me
14: 10,000 guesses.
12: All week.
14: Nope.
15: Yeah, Old Providence was Rick Pitino. New Providence is in Nassau.
13: It's like New Coke.
14: Sure.
12: Yeah.
14: Big correlation, I'm sure.
15: What does SPF stand for in SPF sunscreen?
12: Screen
13: protection factor.
12: Sun protection factor.
14: Sunburn.
12: Sun protection factor. Look
15: sun
12: at that.
15: Sun
14: protection factor. How about that?
13: Come on now. Yeah, put that on the top of my head so I don't bake my brain.
14: I break my brain. I still got a lot of hair.
15: Who has the longest reception in U of L football history?
12: Mm. Well,
14: okay.
12: Let's see.
13: This seems like a Satterfield.
14: Yeah,
15: it is.
12: Okay. Oh, the Tutu Atwell.
15: It's not Tutu.
14: It's not
12: okay.
14: Tutu.
12: All right.
13: I'm trying.
14: Oh.
12: Who was the guy that Blanket Baker loved? Not. Gosh, now I'm trying to think of. Came from D2.
13: Was it in the Central Florida game?
15: It was not.
12: Mm. Not Thrash, but who was the guy before him that was like kind of like Thrash?
15: Thrash was Brom.
12: I know, but
14: first year Brom.
12: I'm saying it wasn't Thrash, but it was the guy before. I can't think of
15: all right, this guy transferred out and transferred back.
12: Oh, God. Oh,
13: Amari Huggins.
14: Amari Huggins first.
15: Wow. That was the giveaway. Yeah.
12: Yeah. Too many of them, yeah.
15: 95-yard reception.
12: Amari Huggins Rice. Yeah, because when he came back, everybody thought he was Jerry Rice. Oh, we got Amari Huggins Bruce back.
14: Amari Huggins Rice.
13: Yay.
14: I remember it. And he transferred back, and he did nothing.
13: Absolutely.
12: Big nothing.
15: Thanks, Zach. the most receiving touchdowns in the game in Louisville history.
12: The big guy from Florida State.
15: No, poor Louisville.
12: Yeah,
14: poor Louisville.
12: I would think Parker.
14: That sounds like Devontae Parker.
15: This one's going to throw you for a loop. It's Schnellenberger.
14: Okay.
15: Can we name a receiver from the Schnellenberger era?
12: It's the Schnellenberger, because Mike Schellenberger played linebacker at Kentucky. So don't leave that N out. Schnellenberger.
14: Schnellenberger.
12: There you go. Yeah. Golly, I'm trying to remember. Clayton? Was he?
13: Clayton was.
14: Mark Clayton was before.
15: So he had five. This receiver had five touchdowns in the game at Cincinnati in 1990.
12: Oh, my God.
13: That wasn't Arnold Jackson?
15: No. Arnold Jackson was a decade later.
12: 1990. I am not going to get. This is blank. This is where we miss blank right here.
15: Anthony Cummings.
12: Yeah, we'd have had that one.
14: Okay.
12: I wouldn't have got that one.
15: All right, the school record for tackles for a loss in this season is 23. Elvis Thumerville is one of two guys that holds this record. There's two of them.

0: 23 tackles for losses in one season.
1: This guy that got drafted by the Bucks.
2: McCune?
1: Or no.
0: Shortly before McCune.
3: Tom Jackson.
1: Oh, wow. Okay.
3: No, that's probably. I don't know if they counted
1: McCune. McCune was like what era that was like?
0: McCune was Petrino 1.0.
3: Yeah. Okay.
0: It was John L.
1: John L. Tackle.
0: Think about
1: guy.
0: Mean defensive lineman.
3: I was thinking like Okoye, but
0: it's not Josiah.
1: Oh yeah, Okoye would have been.
3: Yeah, he's Petrino.
1: Yeah. Again, this is.
2: Sorry, Mark. I mean, I'm.
3: I thought maybe
0: he got drafted. I'm pretty sure he got drafted by the Lions.
1: No, because we've never had a player drafted by the Lions, right?
0: Or he played for
3: the
0: Lions.
1: Okay, yeah. Yeah.
0: Any guesses?
1: No.
0: Dwayne White.
1: Okay.
0: He had 23. Yeah. And now I'm pretty sure he played for the Lions. He might not have been drafted by him.
1: I know they haven't been drafted because that's one of Blankenbaker's vendettas, that he doesn't like the Lions because they've never drafted a Cardinal. Yeah.
0: All right, I'm going to throw this one in here because it's a buddy of mine. Who has the record for punting yards in the game? For Louisville, who has the most punting yards cumulative?
1: Oh, wait a minute. We've mentioned his name before, right? Because he says,
0: me and him lived together for 4 years after college.
3: Oh, wow.
1: Oh, damn it. We said his name, but.
0: From DeSales.
3: Can't say I know anything about Louisville punters.
0: Ryan Johnson. He had 531 punting yards at Clemson the first time we went down there.
3: Yeah. That's a record you definitely don't want to have.
0: The top. All right, Zach, go ahead and thrive here.
3: Okay.
0: ACC history, top five receiving yards leaders in their career.
3: Oh, wow.
1: Oh, gosh.
3: Ever?
0: Yep.
3: Ah, man.
0: Two of them are from Duke, surprisingly.
3: Well, Jamison Crowder?
0: Yep, that's one of them. 3,000.
1: Wow.
0: He was third. I say that's a name that you could get from Duke right
1: now. Peter Warwick?
0: Peter Warwick's number four.
1: Yeah. Okay. All right.
3: It's got to be one of the Clemson guys.
0: There's one Clemson guy.
3: Watkins?
0: Yes, sir. He's number five.
1: Well, okay.
0: Number one is a Florida State player. I'm trying to think who
3: Rashad would be. Green?
0: That's exactly right.
1: Wow.
2: God bless you,
3: he Zach. Played forever with Jameis.
0: Yeah, then say it was the end of Jameis.
3: So there's another Duke guy.
0: There's another Duke guy, and this is the one I couldn't get.
1: I mean, I couldn't have gotten Jameson Crowder if you just spotted me the Jameson.
3: <That's Crowder. laughs> I don't know.
0: Connor Vernon, 2009-2012. He's actually second with 3,749 career receiving yards at Duke.
1: Wow.
0: All right, top five MLB stadiums by capacity.
1: Probably the A's because it's outdated. Well, it's not active, though.
0: No, but think about California.
3: Dodgers.
0: Dodgers number one, 56,000.
1: Tigers?
0: Tigers aren't on it.
3: Yankees?
2: Yankee Stadium is.
0: Yankees number five with 46,000.
1: Red Sox?
3: I feel like the Rockies sneakily.
0: Rockies are sneaky. They're number four with 46,000.
1: But not Red Sox. They're on there.
0: Red Sox aren't.
3: They're pretty small.
0: These last two, number two and number three, are West Coast teams.
1: Okay.
2: Mariners?
3: Seattle.
0: San
3: Diego.
0: Is number three.
3: San
0: with
3: Diego?
0: 47,000. San Diego's not on the top five.
2: We say Colorado already.
0: Said Colorado. Yeah. There's one more team.
1: The Angels?
0: Arizona. Chase Field, 48,000, the D-backs. So Dodger Stadium.
1: So how much bigger are they than the others? Like, what's the average? Like,
0: it's right around 40 to 45 the typical size of an
1: Seems
0: MLB
1: like a
0: stadium.
1: Sweet spot. Yeah.
0: Do y'all remember what game the touchdown squirrel appeared at Papa John's Cardinal Stadium? We said
1: Kent
0: earlier.
1: State. You told me. Yeah.
0: I wrote it down.
2: My short-term memory is pretty good, Craig.
1: Yeah.
2: Good. Within the last 2 hours.
1: That short-term, we're good.
3: Yeah.
0: Yes.
1: Yeah.
0: And who does Louisville play today? I'm kidding.
2: Yeah.
0: How many good eyes luck. Does a honeybee have? And it's
1: six.
0: Not two.
3: It can't. Yeah, it's not two.
1: Six.
0: It's just like, it's five.
3: Five?
0: It's a random question from a buddy, a bad question.
3: Five eyes?
0: Yep. Zach, what was the highest scoring modern-day college football game?
3: I know A&M and LSU played a 74-72 game.
0: That's
1: wow.
0: it. Guys,
3: that changed the overtime rule.
0: It did. It for the worse.
3: Yeah, now we have that stupid 2-point thing starting with the third overtime.
1: I don't love either, be honest. I didn't like those overtime games that went on for absolute ever. Like,
2: you ever felt like you've been in a room with Rain Man on both sides of you?
0: This is why Zach and I on college football Saturdays we're texting until 2 AM.
1: Oh my god.
3: Oh, we're betting the crappy Hawaii San Diego State.
2: That's awesome.
3: 145.
1: That's funny. That's good. Well, Zach, you see, you'll hear him up next. Here, as I thought, I had a good trivia question here at Head of the Wire, but
0: heavy game day. Go Cards.
1: I don't have it. Yeah, yeah. We'll hear all about it, I guess.
0: Cardinal Insider, 6 o'clock.
1: That's right. Probably the most listened
3: Jody,
1: to episode
3: there we
1: in
3: go.
1: While.
3: Oh, yeah.
0: Did he pre-record this one, Zach?
1: I better not have. All right. We'll talk. Thank you, Pointer. You're back.
2: Tomorrow?
1: Back tomorrow.
2: Yeah.
1: It's only Wednesday. All right. There we go. We'll talk tomorrow.
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13: 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They don't get back. They would look at his steal. 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

0: time for Middays with Marcus Maben on 93.9 The Ville. 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
1: Welcome back. Welcome back. It's Middays with Marcus Maben. 8150, 93.9 is the number. 93.9 is the station. Just say it ain't so. The title of today's show is Just Say It Ain't So. Steve Rummage is at practice. Nikki V in the boot.
2: They want the boot.
3: Good morning, Marcus. When are we going to get? When are we going to get to the sound you just sent me? By the way, because that's electric.
1: I had to send you that.
3: That is did not outstanding.
1: It was just one of those things, Nikki. That I'm like, I don't care. It is July 28th. And I'm just going to have to play that. And I don't care who doesn't want to hear it. It's not earth shattering. It's just sound that we need as a Louisville fan base. And I'm going to be thrilled to bring that to you. Now, what I am not thrilled about bringing to you is the total non-existent Bahamas basketball game. Nikki, I don't know if you talked about that at all with Eric Crawford. I don't know if y'all did much cover. I don't know if you fielded calls of the non-exist. No. You leave that music playing. You turn that music up. You know, Nikki, there are like things that have happened over the course of my on-air persona and off-air fandom and participation in all things University of Louisville related. But I got to tell you, this morning I made a list of things that I thought. No, go ahead and rerun it. Just play it again. Just keep that music going. I'm going to talk about some of the things that just I could not believe would ever happen. And I'm starting to think this is slowly because it's just moving. Do you remember the game Q-Bert? Where you just bounced up the triangle and get higher, Q-Bert?
3: Yeah, and you had to change the colors of the... Yeah. Oh, yeah.
1: What was the other
3: and
1: game?
3: You make that so weird noise like... When you got, hit...
1: Yeah, what was the other game show where you had the little yodeling Swiss man going up the ladder?
3: Oh, that was Price is Right, baby.
1: Okay, was that on the Price is Right?
3: Yeah, yeah.
1: This, listen, yes, I do accept that I too can be held captive by the moment. Prisoner of the moment, we should say. But I don't know, man. This is moving up. Here's the thing, people. This is my year to be all in, right? Like, I'm always all in. But very rarely, and you're going to hear me say this up until we kick off against Ole Miss. This is, on a national scale. When we had the year of the Cardinals, it was like we were just competing, and you know, we knew we had some good players, some good talent, and you didn't know it was coming. You know, like you just knew it was a good team. Let's see what happens. Right now, on the landscape between the NIL money that we have been able to go toe to toe with the entire nation of college sports. I mean, really toe-to-toe. It used to feel like we had to have, the best of the best coaching just to have a shot. You know, you have the players, we have the coach. You know, but we would have the players, but it felt like we had to, we've always had to, outsmart or out tough or just underdog in some kind of way. This is not underdog Louisville. When you go get Flory Badunga on day one of the portal, and you go snatch him up on day one.
3: Do you still want the music?
1: Yes. You're not an underdog team. When you retain Isaac freaking Brown from everybody in all of college sports, you retain Isaac Brown. You're not an underdog. You're not close to a little brother. You have the money. You have the coach. You got the facilities. You have everything. So loading up in this room, loading up for this year, I'm like, yes, I have it all. I can go into this year with expectations on every single minute played in front of me. Expected to be the best. Now, I know poop happens, but I'm expecting to be the best. But I gotta say this, family. You're knocking me off my square with this lack of a visual, of audio. We literally, like, Drew Dinner is one of the best to do it. I don't know. Maybe they begged Drew to go host it. Maybe Drew held out. Maybe he said, hey, guys, you know, I appreciate you inviting me to do the game on radio in the Bahamas, but let's just say, let's talk a little more turkey. Like, maybe Drew upped the price on him, right? I don't know, but I do know there are options to bring this product to this fan base. Don't start my basketball year like this. I would have never thought. You can let that go, Nikki. I seriously would have never thought. And again, this is not a secret. I could see if you just said it's a secret scrimmage. It's a secret scrimmage. I believe in secret scrimmages. I believe in closed practices. I got no problem with that. This is an exhibition against another adult opponent. That we're not in the same, there's not a University of Bahamas basketball team. I don't think. Type that in, Nikki. University of Bahamas basketball team.
3: University of Bahamas basketball team. Sure thing. Now.
1: Because I don't want to make any mistakes on delivering my emotion. This is not the way to start my season. I can see myself down the road saying, if they would have televised, if they would have broadcast it, then we wouldn't be, whatever happens that doesn't go my way in the basketball season, I'm going to be that parent. I'm going to be that parent that won't let you sit in your room and recite lyrics to your favorite song without them coming by and saying, oh, so you know all the words to that song, but you don't know your timetables. You know the words to that song, but you don't know. You know what I'm saying? Like, and Charlotte and Michael Maben, they were notorious for dragging something that has nothing to do with these lyrics into something. You know these lyrics, but you don't know how to cut the grass right. What did I do to y'all? What did I do to y'all? I'm in here minding my business, you know. Once upon a time, not long ago, when people were driving to live life slow, there's injustice too, and people were. I'm just sitting here rapping to my Slick Rick. I didn't do anything to you, Mom.
3: Yeah,
1: Dad.
3: But you didn't vacuum right.
1: It's just something. I wish I would have known the stresses of adulthood, because maybe then I would have understood that they're just picking with me because they had a bad day. But I didn't understand that. So I'm like, you coming here wanting to fight me or something? I mean, I'll lose, but what does my rapping have to do with anything academic? It is July 3rd, Father. It is July 3rd. No, I don't feel like reading The Rising Sun. That's how he was ruining my summers, Nikki.
2: Why don't you knock down about 10 pages and, you know, I'm gonna be home around lunch. I need to have some kind of, you know, I need at least 2 pages book report of what of that material. Look, Nikki. Hey man, I'm gonna be a little late getting over there to the court today. Pop's tripping, man.
3: I gotta do a book report.
2: Pop's tripping, man. He talking about I gotta do this book report.
1: Damn, baby. Hey y'all, baby, gotta do a book report.
2: Sorry. You could tell I'm a little disturbed.
3: I was gonna say, I was like, I feel like we're working through something.
2: We're working through. This can't start my basketball season. And I'll take it a step further. I still don't believe it, Nikki. There's a few things that I could think of right off the bat. Listen, 38, 31, 93, 9. And by the way, for the people who were hoping to get today's show on YouTube, I just got to tell you, my family came in town. The studio becomes the Holiday Inn Express. So everything's not quite set up. During the commercial break, though, I may be able to rush something together, you know, put a little something together as far as a YouTube show. So anyway, so Nikki.
3: Oh, do you want to know about the University of the Bahamas?
2: I'm listening.
3: All right. So they're called the UB Mingos, short for Flamingo, which is cool. I got scared for a second. But they, I go to their webpage, and the first thing I see, I love this headline. Mingos cook Bamboo Shack 82-71 to end showcase season. So the last game they played was against Bamboo Shack Elite, and they won 82-71. That was March 10th.
2: What conference is the University of the Bahamas in? And this is not the Bahamas we're playing.
3: No.
2: We're playing Bahamas National Selector.
3: What conference are the UB Mingos in?
2: Well, while you're looking it up,
3: it's giving it to me. They currently do not belong to a standard collegiate athletic conference.
2: So it's Notre Dame and the University of Bahamas.
3: Yeah, basically. They're an independent program.
2: The movers and shakers of the of university sports. University of Bahamas Mingos and the Notre Dame Fighting Irish.
3: Hey, they're trying to get into the NAIA. That's what it says. Locally, okay. The team participates in domestic leagues and showcase tournaments, competing against local club teams like the Nassau Flight Services, Ballers, and the Bamboo Shack Elite, alongside international tours.
2: Well, good luck, Bahamas team, University of Bahamas. I hope you get in the NAIA, and I hope your program blossoms and flourishes and all that good stuff. Nikki, only a few things fall under this category, right?

0: ever, ever thought I would have. I'm talking about literally the best player, football player that I've ever seen in my life with my own two physical eyes play for my school. I still just don't believe it. You know what I'm saying? Like you could convince me to question it one day. Cause that's how awesome it was, right? I make this joke. There's no way Michael Brown is getting to this campus. I used to make that I'll believe it when I see it. You don't get the number one point guard in the nation. Like I said, unless he's from here, you know, you can get your JOs and your Wheats and your Outliers and your Michael Bushes, you know, like just times where I've seen the best ever wearing my uniform, right? I'm still waiting to find out why Kenny Payne was so bad. I still can't believe how bad you are. That's another thing. When I get Alzheimer's, by the time he's going to have won a championship here. Because I'm like, I just can't believe how bad you are. I'm not going to believe
1: I must have misremembered that. Yeah.
0: Yeah. Listen, that's going to be the good one for me to misremember. And when they take Lamar away from me retroactively, that's going to be the one that's going to probably like have me getting restrained in my nursing home. I'm okay with that. I accept my fate. Right? You know what else? I'm still waiting. Listen, Nikki, you know it's a problem when your brain just gets bombarded with things that you still can't believe. Right?
1: Right.
0: So that Lamar Jackson jumped right in. That Kenny Payne jumped right in. I guess it's not that bad with the Michael Brown, seeing how retroactively he didn't really play a season, right? So maybe that one's not as hard to believe because technically he didn't really. I mean, he played, but he played. But I'm not going to feel like I remember him. You know, like he has a snapshot or two moments, but I'm just not going to feel like he's just a player, you know, a Louisville player. Like I said, and yeah, no shade. Like, you know, I'm outside of my feelings on that, but I'm just saying, it's like, I feel like we got a piece of the Michael Brown experience, but all of it. So anyway, and the other one that jumped in my head, can you guess one other thing I can't believe?
1: Let's see.
0: It's really a two-parter, but
1: Lamar Jackson, Kenny Payne,
0: Michael Brown. This is an impossible question for you to answer.
1: Okay, give me a hint. What sport does it involve?
0: I can't do that. Football.
1: Say either Bobby Petrino coming back or Jeff Brom being here.
0: You get half of it.
1: Okay.
0: You get half of it. You get half credit. Nikki the Boot. That name has stuck with you well. Nikki the Boot.
1: Yes, it has.
0: I cannot believe still to this day when I woke up in the morning and started the show, I could not believe that the Cincinnati Bearcats.
1: Oh, with the Satterfield thing. Bought Satterfield, yeah. Yeah. Yeah.
0: Listen, and here's the thing. I don't have vitriol towards Satterfield like a lot do. Right?
1: Right.
0: It was just one of those like I just felt like we were just gonna be stuck. We were just gonna be stuck, and as Mark Annis would say, we were just going to be stuck with a sensible salad. And that hits me different because I hate salad. I hate salad. I try to make myself eat it. I know it's good for me. I feel better when I'm lightening my load and eating salad. And I hate salad, but I know it's good for me.

0: think about that. It's good for me. I know it's good for me. It's not that bad. The taste of a salad is not that bad. I mean, of course, I got to drench it in French dressing.
1: Yeah, I was going to say, it's kind of dependent on what you put on the salad.
0: Yeah. Like I said, you can hard put eggs and, you know, I can have some little, you know, pieces of chicken in it. And, you know, I can cheese it up and I can do all that stuff. But I need, when he said sensible salad, it hit different because he was right. And I just knew. It's like knowing you got to go on a diet because you got an appointment coming up where you're going to be taking all your, or let's just say you're about to sign up for some awesome life insurance. And you know, you got about 3 weeks to just, you know, get all your measurables right. You know what I'm saying? For your insurance test, right? And you just know this 3 weeks is going to suck. But I have to do it to get my good insurance. My good life insurance policy. So it's good for you. I cannot believe that day I found out that the Cincinnati Bearcats bought Coach Scott Satterfield from Appalachian State. Also, the game where my son got kicked out of the game because of that dirty ass kick returner on Satterfield's Appalachian State team, which my dad is a proud alumni of Appalachian State, so small world.
1: Oh, I didn't know that.
0: Separation. Yes. My dad played football for Appalachian State.
1: Really? Okay. I did not know that.
0: Yes.
1: Interesting.
0: I didn't know my, you know, gosh darn it. Nikki, I'm the you of my family. Like, no, I kind of was the you growing up, but I kind of got out of that late. Right? What do I mean by that? Nikki, my brother, his nickname was Six, right? I never knew why his nickname was Six.
1: Oh, that's fitting that you're five.
0: That's pretty funny. Just one beneath. No, Nikki, my brother's nickname was Six. Why? Because my dad's nickname was Quick Six. Why was my dad's name Quick Six? Nikki, my dad's name was Quick Six because the D coordinator, and who was usually, you know, back then they were usually like the special teams guy too, right? The D coordinator hated my dad, right? Let's just to give you an imagery, let's just imagine. Dad won't cut his hair, so he got the stupid big afro. Like, let's just make him into like you remember Leon Sandcastle?
1: Leon Sandcastle, what's he
0: from? Do you know who Leon Sandcastle is?
1: I do not.
0: People, help Nikki out.
1: Yeah, help
0: really
1: me out.
0: Quick.
1: Who's Leon Sandcastle?
0: Texters, 3831939. Who is Leon Sandcastle? And do you have access to the text line, Nikki? If you have quick access, please go to it. Help him out. Who is Leon Sandcastle? We'll give it about 15 seconds, Nikki. Leon Sandcastle. The text line's 3831939. Somebody might call in. Somebody might be texting in. 8150939 if you have to call in and tell Nikki who Leon Sandcastle is. Is it coming up, Nikki? Leon Sandcastle.
1: I'm refreshing. I haven't seen anybody give me an answer yet.
0: Come on, people. Don't let me down. But you know how it is.
1: Just came in. Leon Sandcastle was the dad I never had.
0: answer that call and put him on the line if you can. Are you getting that call now? Put him on the air. Put him through if they just want to give you the heads up. That's cool too.
1: They did. I got a Go Cards, and then I got a Leon Sandcastle was.

0: It's Deion Sanders' alter ego.
1: Never saw the commercial of Leon Sandcastle? He showed up at the combine and he had this big afro and mustache. And they was like, I don't know who this dude is, but you know, there's a guy moving up the draft boards and his name is Leon Sandcastle. And it was just an afro, afroed out Deion Sanders. My dad, like imagine a 6'4". He goes there as a quarterback. I don't have to tell you how fast they took him out of the quarterback position, but look, this is the '70s. Okay. Coaches hated him, but they would always say, if you need a quick six, you know, you need a quick six, go get Maven. His name became Quick Six. So my brother got the cool name of either Little Six or Six. And I'm like, where's my cool name? Later on, I realized Marcus the Great was awesome. But I just felt like my brother got the nice cool name and he's the junior. And it's like, gosh darn it. Where's my point being? All that road, that's the Appalachian State road where my dad was Quick Six and all that. And fast forward, Scott Satterfield's my coach. I still got the Angel's Envy bottle that he signed for me. Right? And I don't think I'll ever drink that either. Because that's just going to be one of the funnier anecdotes for the rest of my life. The Scott Satterfield experience. My Angel's Envy bottle will pretty much always remain somewhere in the background of my, you know, the shelf, the keepsake shelf. I'm always going to have some Scott Satterfield Angel's Envy up there. Cincinnati, like
2: mine will forever be drink at a Christmas party that I dropped it off at.
1: Did you give up your Scott Satterfield signed Angel's Envy bottle, Steve?
2: I was like, hey man, I'll bring it to this Christmas party.
1: Okay, well listen, I know you kind of got the tone of it, the tone of I cannot believe that we've gotten to a place where I'm not going to be able to watch a Louisville basketball team.
2: I was like, it's game day. What's the vibe? It's
1: game day.
2: I get to follow my cards on the live StatCast today. Like, let's go.
1: What world do I live? Like, listen, Steve, I have not given up hope that somebody is going to stream it. Like, I know it's gone. It's set sail.
2: Yeah.
1: But I'm not going to believe it until it says final on the StatCast, then I'll believe it actually happened. Okay?
2: Okay.
1: So, Steve.
2: Well, I have an early morning text from Doc that was giving me updates. So far, he's there. And I know he's going to try to shoot me and you some videos.
1: Why are you snitching on air?
2: Well, because, I mean, at this point,
1: they're gonna remove Doc for plotting to illegally stream.
2: Go ahead, I dare you. I dare you to try to remove Doc.
1: He doesn't seem like the type that can be removed,
2: does
1: he?
2: Yeah, yeah, yeah. Doc would say, yeah, I'm not leaving.
1: Well, Doc, you can just turn on that Facebook Live and
2: I mean, I wouldn't be mad at it. But at least give me a couple videos, you know what I'm saying?
1: And Doc, I won't hesitate to run that straight to the YouTube channel.
2: Yes.
1: Made for the Ville. He says, look, with your permission, I will gladly restream. But you get what I'm saying, Steve? Like how it's like in today's world of technology as well, it's just like, I can't see this going down. So the game's at 2.
2: Yes.
1: Am I right about that?
2: Yes.
1: Games at 2. Okay. Well, even if it does or does not happen, give me something that you can't believe, that you retroactively still can't believe actually happened. Whoa. Like I said, I don't know if you heard, but I'm still like surprised Mykel Brown ever made it to this campus. I just didn't think that caliber player was just going to make it.
2: I'm still blown away. I still don't believe we ever had Lamar Jackson.
1: That was my first one, Steve.
2: Okay.
1: Listen,
2: yeah, I'm like,
1: Steve, let me just refresh you. Okay. I said, when I have Alzheimer's,
2: yeah,
1: they're going to Mandela effect me, and they're going to be like, Lamar Jackson was awesome for Georgia.
2: Oh, yeah.
1: And I'm going to be like, what? I'm like, no, he played for Louisville.
2: No, I would just roll right over. I'd be like, yeah, I knew that was too good to be true. I had a buddy.
1: The best football player you've ever seen, or I've ever seen in my life with my own two eyes, played for my school. Keep going. You had a buddy.
2: Okay, so I had a buddy. We were down at the Music City Bowl. He's a big Tennessee fan, right? And it was the game when we played Texas A&M, and Lamar was going off in that game. And so it was the year before he won the Heisman. And I mean, he's one of those, like, Tennessee, his dad's a Tennessee fan, his great-grandpa, you know, his great-great-grandpa, all this. So he knew all about, you know, everything. And he was like, listen, he said, he grabs me during the game and says, I don't know that Tennessee's ever had a player this good. He's like, you better enjoy the absolute hell out of this kid. Because he looked me right in my eye, and he goes, you will never have a player this good ever again. And I was like, at first I wanted to take it as like
1: as shade, an insult, yeah.
2: But
1: yeah.
2: It's like, no, he didn't mean it as shade.
1: Yeah, he may be one of the best college football players in the history of college football.
2: He's like, I watched Peyton Manning. I watched Peerless Price. Like, I watched all these guys. This guy might be better. He's incredible. And I was like, dang, you're right. It's like, I really need to enjoy this.
1: Yeah. And that's what made me so vigilant and angry on the airways for his tenure.
2: But I thought me and you did a great job his last year when the season started to kind of, all right, this isn't going to be exactly.
1: Yeah, the year.
2: Yeah, what we think it's going to be. I remember us saying, listen, you better get out and enjoy every single game of Lamar Jackson from this point on.
1: Every snap.
2: Yeah.
1: Every snap.
2: Every single snap.
1: Yeah. You think I care that he fumbled or didn't fumble? Like, in the big scheme of things?
2: Yeah.
1: Like, dude, I thank you. Yeah. Thank you for playing.
2: Yeah, dude, you won a Heisman. I can forever say Louisville has a Heisman Trophy winner. That's, like, we're in elite company.
1: I tell you what, let me get a reset. I'm sure you need to grab a DC. Get you a good, catch your breath. Quick commercial break. Keep it locked. 93.9 DeVille.
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1: 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Lamar Jackson experience. Mm-hmm. The Michael Brown experience. Mm-hmm. The Kenny Payne experience, mm-hmm. and the Satterfield buyout were just things that I just can't believe happened.
0: Yeah. Yeah.
1: Is there, am I missing anything from that list?
0: I mean, man, that really is.
1: And that was a two-parter, the Jeff Brom / Satterfield, that just maneuver.
0: Yeah,
1: I can't believe the universe
0: that added, because you know we had thought that the Jeff Brom, the hope that he could ever be here was dying. You
1: after
0: know,
1: after the first time,
0: yeah, and yep. then to just get that, I mean, just drop out of the sky on an early morning wake up,
1: right?
0: It was like, wow, you know, you wake up and it's like, oh, he's going to Cincinnati. What? Like, hey, what? I mean, there's not many times I've called you and just been like, pick up. Like, the moment you picked up, it's like, Marcus!
1: You ain't going to believe this.
0: You are not going to believe this. Yeah, so, yeah, I mean, that's probably the list. Yeah. You know what?
1: There's nothing you can think of. I left off.
0: No. I mean, there might be something else, but man,
1: do you put the FBI morning in there?
0: Yeah, I mean that's probably one of them, unfortunately, because I mean, just the you go from Coach Pitino's out in his, his jersey, and we got College Game Day here on campus, and we have. Tom Jurich on the show with us, and then literally the next week, it's just, oh my God. And within a couple days, like, oh, they're both gone. Like, in a matter of, 72 hours, it was like, oh my God, we just lost Tom Jurich, Amber Pitino. We may be going on the death penalty. Like, holy crap. I mean, it was just like the world just shut down, dude. And then for the very next year, you get the whole Bobby Petrino, how that finished, and it was like, and I think there was a lot more to that than just Bobby, just right. not being good at coaching. But man, yeah, it was just like, wow, our whole world's changing, dude.
1: Most arrests by college football teams since 2000.
0: It's got to be Georgia, right? Georgia or Kentucky?
1: Georgia is ranked number 10.
0: Really?
1: Yes. Keep going, Steve.
0: Okay, Kentucky's got to be in the top 10.
1: Kentucky is not on the list.
0: Really?
1: Hold on.
0: They must have been counting their arrest.
1: Hold on. They do give disclaimers on this, okay. Kind of like a reader's proposed context, saying the arrest figures in this graphic are unsubstantiated and contradict verified reports showing far fewer player arrests. For example, 2015, the data lists the top teams with 19 to 31 player arrests over 5 years, not 100 since 2000. Okay, so. Just playing with this graphic.
0: Okay. And Georgia was number 10?
1: Georgia was number 10.
0: Gosh, man. I feel like they've had enough.
1: Listen, this could be malarkey.
0: DUIs okay? alone to be in the top five just based off DUIs.
1: Or maybe they got their record cleared, so then they say, okay, well, then I got to put on. Let's see. Give me who the top five are on this list.
0: All right. Alabama.
1: Yes.
0: Okay. Let's see. Alabama.
1: They're at four.
0: Miami.
1: They're two.
0: Okay. Okay. Let's see. USC.
1: USC is not on here.
0: Okay. Okay. Oh, no, that one was a little bit of a shot in the dark, man. I mean, you got to stay in the Southeast, probably. Ohio State? Is Ohio State on there?
1: Ohio State's number five.
0: Okay. Okay.
1: So you got two. You got two at Miami, four for Alabama, five for Ohio State.
0: Okay. LSU?
1: I can't believe you haven't said this already. This is one, like, LSU is six, Steve.
0: Okay.
1: But you're gonna hate yourself for not picking these last two.
0: Let's see. Oh, yeah, I'm probably going to Florida.
1: You know Florida's on that list, Steve. What took you so long to say? Yeah. You know Florida's number one.
0: Okay, Florida's number one. Okay.
1: That team,
0: okay.
1: The team with Tebow and all those guys were enough.
0: Yeah, I was like, yeah, Florida was a gimme. Okay, still got Florida, so I'm missing number three.
1: One more, yep. Don't overcomplicate it, Steve.
0: Yeah. Is it Texas?
1: Florida State, Steve.
0: Florida State. Should have known. Yeah.
1: Like I said, yeah, I'm not making this
0: report. Isn't bad.
1: Yeah. Right. I'm not going to make this report gospel or anything.
0: Yeah.
1: Okay. So there's no, you can't believe this actually happened that I missed. Just to put a bow tie on that conversation.
0: I don't think so. I mean, you know, I mean, let me glance at the text line, but I mean, I don't. Somebody said the no Damian Lee team in March Madness, couldn't believe it. That's a pretty good one. That is a pretty good one.
1: See, I hate to say it, but
0: there's
1: like
0: only
1: I
0: one
1: said,
0: positive thing on this whole list, though. That's the only thing I hate. It's Lamar.
1: I'm listening.
0: I mean, Lamar is really the only positive thing on this whole list. Like, so it's almost like this is speaking to how our psyche is right now, where we're literally like, so much bad has happened in the last 10 years. We're like, I can't believe that happened. I can't believe we got taken out of the tournament. I can't believe Kenny Payne was that bad. I can't believe, you know, that FBI report came out that morning. Like, it's like everything we're coming up with is just like, I other than Lamar, I can't believe he's this good.
1: I will make this reference. Everybody knows it's coming. The Rounders reference. Mm. He says it. All great gamblers can recall with remarkable accuracy the tough losses, but few can remember the big wins.
0: Yeah, it's true.
1: For all gamblers, I think that holds true.
0: Well, that's like this morning, Drew and Creighton were talking, and I got what Creighton was saying. I actually agree with him because Creighton was like kind of backing Bobby, like we shouldn't have fired Bobby. And I was like, I think more went into that, but I was like, I understand. Like, I think me and you would more actually side with Creighton. Like,
1: yes, for sure.
0: No, really. If there wasn't all the extra circumstances going on, I think you try to figure that out with him after one bad year. Right.
1: Right.
0: But, it was funny because Creighton said, well, what big game have we played in since then? And Drew just right off the top of his head, he was like, the ACC championship? It's like, and it's funny because that kind of reminded me of what you just said. It's like you do kind of forget sometimes the, like, you know, yeah, I mean, we made the title game. We made the ACC championship game.
1: But I would have needed Drew to say that to me, too.
0: Oh, 100%. Me, too.
1: Yeah.
0: Me, too. Because I'm like, majority of your great football memories are with Bobby Petrino.
1: Yeah, it doesn't get any better than a Heisman Trophy.
0: All right, let's get it. Betty Johnson Chad, what's going on, man? Welcome in.
2: Morning, guys. I got a couple still can't believe.
0: Oh, boy.
2: It is 2026. I remember it like it just happened a couple minutes ago, and it makes me absolutely sick. I still can't believe James Quick stepped out of bounds.
0: Yeah.
2: It crushes me. That the next day, I was just disgusted as if I actually played in the game, and it was just sickening and hurt.
0: Mm.
2: I'll take you back because apparently people need to remember he was about 30 yards from the end zone, literally 1 yard from the first down. All he had to do was make a move, one-on-one position, juke the dude, spin move, run him over. But instead, he runs out of bounds, believing he's at the marker. Game over.
1: I'm glad you said that at the end. I'm glad you said believing he was at the marker, because he did believe he was at the marker.
2: I couldn't believe it was that. To this day, I can't believe it was over just like that. And then everything went downhill after that.
0: Do you want me to hurt you even worse?
2: Go ahead. We're here.
0: Because you Mandela affected that a touch. Do you know, okay. you said he stepped out about 30 mm-hmm. yards away?
2: From the end zone.
0: Yeah. Oh, okay. I was like, yeah, no, we were on the 15, 16 yard line, and he stepped out at the 4 yard line.
2: Yeah. Oh, God. Yeah.
0: It's just brutal. like, it wasn't even like in my mind, and the only reason I said this is because in my mind, you know, I see this long, I see this deep 30-some yard, you know, play. Well, you know, we still had 25 yards to go. It's like, no, we didn't. We had
2: Lamar. No, we didn't.
0: Yeah, Lamar Jackson on the 4 yard line. That's what we had.
2: He caught that ball. I'm in my basement, losing my mind. He catches the ball. I'm like, we've got this.
1: Nothing but green grass.
0: Yeah.
2: I saw it. I was like, we've got this. We've got this. He gets his first down. Game over because Lamar is going to take us to the glory. Oh, and he stepped out, and I'm like, wait, what did he do? And I see him make the first down, like, you know, first down symbol. And I'm like, okay, did he get it? I don't think, did he get it? But and then they go, I see the referees wave it off, and I'm like, no. Absolutely not. Not like this.
0: I know.
2: No.
0: I know. Do you know, I'll never forget when that happened. I literally fell in the floor and said, oh, God, he did it again. And I just laid there. I mean, I laid in the floor.
2: Oh, like you said, let's take it back to the previous Clemson games. He's streaking downfield. Our former Dallas Cowboy safety hawks him down at like the 10, five, about 5-10 yard line, and we can't punch it in to win the game at Clemson. Oh my God, I hate Clemson. I'm glad we're sick now.
0: Oh my God.
1: Listen,
2: it's 5 o'clock somewhere, guys. Let's take a drink.
1: Listen, today's show is, I blame it on the basketball team.
2: Oh, yeah. I mean, we can easily have some joy at 2 o'clock, but no. We're going to have to get somebody to steal a stream or, you know, look off stat lines. This is horrible. Steph Brom said it. Have a good one, guys. Go Cards.
1: Appreciate the call.
2: Love y'all.
1: That's for sure.
0: Did you see the picture I sent you, Marcus?
1: I did, Steve. Describe what you're looking at.
0: Oh, my God, dude.
1: Is that right when he caught it?
0: It's right when he caught it. He catches it at about the 11-yard line. The safety is back on the 2-yard line.
1: God.
0: I mean, there's 10 yards in between them.
1: It's 10 yards and one player running downhill. And if he stopped, like, if you saw that picture, Steve, and said, if you get tackled, that a first-round draft pick safety should not be able to tackle you one-on-one right there.
0: Yeah. Yeah.
1: And if he does, he's a top 5 pick, if he tackles James Quick, that's a touchdown, Steve.
0: I know.
1: Because he has the ball in his hands. That's a touchdown. That's not even get to the out of bounds. And again, I spent that year saying the only thing that bothers me is the running out of bounds and avoiding contact.
0: I know.
1: You have to get to the end. You can't even leave that up to the sideline. You gotta score that. There's nobody that can stop you. There's nobody that should stop you. You're way too good. And that's what I'm saying. This is me saying you're too good.
0: I know.
1: You're too fast. You're a 5-star.
0: See what y'all have done? Why couldn't you just show them the games, man?
1: don't we have like a 6'10" cameraman on the team?
0: Why couldn't you just show them the game, man?
1: Ali Khalif, you can't stream the game. Hold up a big old selfie stick and a cell phone.
0: And now we're just retroactively just
1: whining.
0: Yeah, we're pouting. Like we're pouting on the air today, and like we don't even mean to. We're literally pouting.
1: Steve, I'm in Kroger the other day. Shout out to my Kroger guy. You'll know who I'm talking about. Steve, guy walks up. We kind of make eye contact, and he has a Louisville Kings hat on. And I was getting ready to compliment him on his Kings hat because right when I saw it, I was like, I have to get a Kings hat. Like right when I saw this guy, right. And, he kind of, he had that eye contact and, okay, that's a Louisville guy eye contact, right?
0: Mm-hmm.
1: So he comes up, he kind of stops beside me and kind of leans down and he says, are they not going to really stream that game? And I'm like, can you believe that they're not going to stream that game? And he was like, I just can't believe it. And we're in Kroger and he said, I guess I should have passed this on to you. He said, thank you for everything you and Steve do. He say he drives all over the country, and in the morning, he looks forward to listening to us all the time.
0: Well, I'm sorry.
1: Say, Thank you and pass that one.
0: Well, I'm sorry, sir, that you had to listen to this morning. And I'm doing the show with my arms folded, just like, boo.
1: This is not Louisville.
0: Yeah.
1: We are known for dominating the cup. That just doesn't make sense. Our ratings, you're going to have Kentucky and Louisville glued to the television. This is impossible that you don't. You're going to have Kentucky, Louisville, and whoever else.
0: And then what about this
1: basketball?
0: What about this text I just got from Will? He says, ladies and gentlemen, the Cards play blank in basketball today. Look, F off, Will. There. Just texting back.
1: Not right now.
0: Yeah. Not right now.
1: Well, not right now. Maybe later. I guess it's 93.9 Deville.

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1: With Ole Miss, hats off to them, winning 13 games, going to the semifinals and barely losing and not going to the championship game was a great run for them. For us, our team knows, hey, right off the bat, we've got to play good football. 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Hopefully we have a great fall camp, but we're looking forward to the challenge.
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1: Westwood One presents Today in Women's Sports. The second half of the NWSL season is in full swing on the pitch. The Washington Spirit topped the league standings after their 1-0 victory over the Denver Summit on Sunday. The Spirit offense is headlined by star forward Trinity Rodman, currently fourth among league goal scorers. And on defense, the Spirit tied for first with fewest goals allowed. Midfielder Paige Mateyer and her squad have captured 4 of 5 matches since the NWSL returned from World Cup hiatus earlier this month.
2: The NWSL is like no other league. Every single game is a battle. It doesn't matter if you're playing top of the table or bottom of the table. And whether it's Denver or not, I think there was an emphasis that Denver's a really good team. I think that was something we realized going into it. It's never an easy task, and there's never any let up.
1: The Spirit back in action Wednesday for a showdown against the third-place Utah Royals. With Today in Women's Sports, I'm Amy Lawrence on Westwood One.
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0: 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Did you catch up on your... Go ahead.
1: Oh, no. Go. What did you have there?
0: Did you catch up on your All Access?
1: I did not, actually. I did not.
0: They're short.
1: Okay.
0: They're short. They're about 7 to 8 minutes long. I can give you a delicate synopsis. Jeff Brohm.
1: Mm-hmm.
0: He was being Coach Brohm.
1: Mm-hmm.
0: I don't think there was anything earth shattering.

0: about it. Kind of repeated the same message, you know, hey, we can compete on a national level because every, you know, all the talent's, you know, spread out.
1: Yeah.
0: Right. That was probably just the, you know, the takeaway, but we've been hearing that for the most part. Do you agree, Steve, that, you know, I started the show kind of talking about like how this year, like we're on the best platform or the best space in the competitive market
1: mm-hmm.
0: that we've ever been. As far as NIL,
1: mm-hmm.
0: as far as coach, not just NIL, but resources, just overall resources, scouting, coaching, enough money to pay assistant coaches, just Anderson, you know, just as far as just everything on the national landscape, I feel like this, we haven't been this high. Like we were this high in the year of the Cardinal, I guess, but we didn't know. Cause you don't, you know, you just, you know, it's still, you had to fight the old school narratives.
1: Yeah. Yeah.
0: SEC narratives. You didn't have as big of a playoff opportunity. I think Indiana was like the final dagger in the, hey, I can fight you now. I can fight you.
1: Yeah.
0: With, you know, with good coaching and well spent NIL and who can coach their team and have the toughest executing team on the landscape. So we're like, would you agree with all the resources we've distributed towards football and basketball? This is the highest of the level playing field we've been on.
1: I mean, yeah, absolutely. If nothing else, I mean, I absolutely feel like we have our best foot forward, mm-hmm. which is at the end of the day, all you can ask, you know what I mean? Is yep. to know that, hey, we're exhausting every resource yep. that we
0: I'm
1: have.
0: I'm in it.
1: Yeah. I mean, do you feel like there's anybody that we just couldn't get because of money? You know what I mean? Like, I don't.
0: Coach retention.
1: Yeah, exactly.
0: Superstar retention. Like I said, I started with saying, you got Flory Badunga and Isaac Brown. Like, enough said.
1: Mm-hmm.
0: Just for starter.
1: Yeah.
0: The top portal guy in both sports, basically.
1: Yeah. I mean, you know,
0: I'm saying portal for Isaac Brown because that was such an assumption.
1: Oh, 100%. He would lose
0: him in the portal.
1: And he would have been the number one ranked running back in the portal. Without
0: Hands
1: question.
0: Down.
1: Yeah, without question. And, I mean, you...
0: Who was the number one ranked guy in the portal, running back?
1: I don't know. I'd have to look it up. The number one ranked running back
2: in the portal.
1: From this past year.
3: Was it Isaac Brown?
1: No, he wasn't in the portal.
3: Yeah, for no. For a little while, he was.
1: Well.
3: Yeah, no, seriously. For a little while, he was.
1: Did he officially go to the portal?
0: I don't think so. I think that was just a talk. Like, it was just such an assumption that we made it fact.
3: Hmm. Okay, let's see.
0: I don't think Isaac Brown was ever in the portal.
3: Okay. Well, all right, I'll look it up. We'll see.
1: Very possible.
0: And listen, me being an adult, I'm like, you'd be crazy not to.
1: No, I know. I just, I don't think he ever entered the portal. Like, I think he could have, but I don't think he did. Like,
0: is his relationship okay. with Coach Barkley?
3: The consensus, this is according to Google AI, so, you know. The consensus number one running back in the 2026 college football transfer portal was Isaac Brown, followed closely by Justice Haynes and Caleb Hawkins.
1: Maybe he did then. I don't know. I'm reading the article right here from ESPN that says he reversed his initial decision and decided to return to Louisville, choosing not to enter the transfer portal. I thought that there was an announcement that he would enter the portal,
0: but he never actually
1: entered the portal.
3: Google AI is saying that the All ACC back officially withdrew from the portal to return to the UofL.
1: Well, maybe he did.
3: Now, granted, that's AI, no, so no, I don't know.
1: Maybe he did.
3: 247 had Justice Haynes of Georgia Tech.
1: Okay. Okay. Then you know what? I'll take AI's word for it. And
3: I'm looking up.
1: But if he did, then that even further just proves it, because then, okay, he was number one.
0: So you got the number one in both sports.
1: Yeah, so we don't even have to speculate then at that point. Because it's like, yeah, no, he was number one.
3: Another one, according to Pro Football Focus, number two overall, Cam Edwards from Michigan State.
1: Okay.
3: So he makes that list.
1: So none of those, but none of those were, I mean, so he was the number one running back in the portal then. We just got him back.
0: So, Steve.
1: Yeah.
0: Coach Barclay
1: mm-hmm.
0: says that he's putting on some muscle mass.
1: Okay.
0: So he's, Isaac Brown is up to about 190.
1: Okay. I'm okay with this.
0: He described Kewon Brown as like his daughter.
1: Interesting. Okay.
0: Either way.
1: Yeah.
0: The point was, he said, my kid has a blankie, and he's basically my blankie.
1: Mmm. I like that. I like that. I know I can go to him. Yeah.
0: I know I can go to him. He's talking about he's bigger. He said his hands are good, so he can catch out the backfield. So it sounds like he said he has some miscibility.
1: Okay.
0: I think that's the word he used. Talking about Kewon. Like I said, yeah, you forget, you say Isaac Brown and then you say no. The fact that sometimes you see them running and it takes you a second to remember which one is which.
1: Yeah, right. I mean,
0: do you know how good your backfield has to be if sometimes you forget that that's the backup out there?
1: Yeah. I mean, did he speak at all of Tompkins or Davis?
0: No, he said the room.
1: Well, we're screwed. There goes the season.
0: Maybe he intentionally didn't.
1: I mean, gosh, when you've got a 1-2 punch like that, I mean, look, it's where the bulk of your carries are going right there. I mean, I would like a third one, but I feel more. I mean, Marquise Davis had a good year in the SEC last year. I mean, like, I think he'll be able to find his way. You know, I mean, Tompkins is a big 4-star running back. I mean, like, I think he can figure it out. You know, one of those guys will move in there for sure
0: to the third spot.
1: Yes. Well, let me bring up something real quick.
0: So no chance Kewon Brown falls in touches, right?
1: I don't think so. No. I mean, they may. You know, other guys may cut into it a touch with if Davis ends up being a big time, you know, player for us. I mean, I could see that, but he's not gonna like. All in carries, you know.
0: Are you going to live stream the? Are you going to live stream the stats from your Facebook account? Yeah.
1: No. I don't get paid by UofL to do that. Like I regardless of what people think, that we just get this abundance of gear and
0: just do it for the people
1: and clothes. Why would I? You can click on the button yourself. Oh, what do you need me for? Why would you rather watch it on my stream?
0: Maybe I can do, you know what? I can do a cartoon version. I can do a cartoon AI version like they do, you know, when they had a football game and they make the cartoon version and put it on Nickelodeon.
1: Yeah.
0: Maybe I can do that.
1: Well, go for it. I mean, yeah, that'd be something that you could start working on as soon as we get off here. There is one spot I've been a little concerned about, which has been the receiver spot. PFF had a tweet come out yesterday that I was going to bring up to you. talking about the top graded returning ACC wide receivers. Now, obviously, these are transfers.

0: Malachi Toney's number two. Then Trey Richardson.
1: Nobody should be above Malachi Toney in my eyes.
0: No, he's one of the best players in college football. Yeah, right. Absolutely. But again, this is just the graded, you know. So 10 is Trey Richardson, and 6th is Jackson Voth, the white kid.
1: Why did you feel like you had to throw that in there?
0: Because he's a white receiver. I don't know. I mean, they don't grow on trees. Like, I mean, it's not like, you know what I'm saying? Like, you don't walk out every day and find a white receiver that's worth
1: it. It's the Deion Sanders. It's like, yeah. Oh, he can run.
0: Yeah, like, I mean, yeah, it's not.
1: Why are you surprised, Deion?
0: Yeah.
1: You know why I'm surprised.
0: Yeah, it's not like there's an abundance of good white receivers running around.
1: I'm sure he's very technical.
0: Yeah, but here's the thing, all jokes aside. Is that not exactly a guy you would go, oh, man, Jeff Brohm, that kid's going to end up being a stud. Like, will he ever play in the NFL? Hell no. He's going to have a huge year here at Louisville? Absolutely. Like,
1: there are no more Belichicks running around.
0: Yeah, like you know what I mean? No, I mean, is he not a guy that you would go, I mean, and to kind of see his name pop up there, because that's been a concern.
1: Where is he
0: of mine.
1: Coming from?
0: What was it? Let me look it up, because it was a mid-major. I want to say Georgia State or, let's see, Drake maybe. It was a blue and white team. Let's see, Jackson Voth. Okay, where did he play last year? His bio. Let's go to his bio. Drake. Put it Drake last year. He had 51 catches for 600 yards, 5 touchdowns. He averaged 12 yards a catch. 5'11", 190.
1: Okay, I'm looking at, yep, Drake. I'm looking at, Drake is losing to South Dakota. And okay. Drake.
0: Well, I didn't say they were good. I mean.
1: No, I'm just saying, you know, just the first highlight that comes up. Is a left-handed, one-handed catch. Jackson Voth inside the nest.
0: I mean, like, he's clean when you watch him. Like, I mean, he's really clean. So somebody just sent me a text, okay? Somebody sent me a text. I'm not going to say who, and I'm not going to say the parties involved, other than Deion Branch. The exact text I just got, it was like one of those screenshots from a text, right?
1: Uh-huh.
0: It says, white boy on the team named Voth. Deion loves him. Said he's like a little Julian Edelman. Put on the practice tape of him. Got good feet. Nice routes, makes tough catches. I really like our team. We need you, Jackson. Like, this is a big moment for you. Big moment for us. We could do this.
1: Who's we, Steve?
0: Yeah, we could do this. White's rule. I mean, like, we can...
1: Jackson Voth, the pressure's on.
0: Like, I mean, listen, is that going to be one that we kind of go, okay, all right, well.
1: Is that what's going to get us into the playoffs, Steve? You telling me I got to rely on Jackson Voth?
0: Yes.
1: Let me get my jokes out right now.
0: Yes.
1: Because I'm going to be serious when it's time.
0: Okay, yes.
1: So Jackson Shellstad and Jackson Voth are my title hopes.
0: Well, I mean, I would put more of that on Isaac Brown.
1: I need the chain movers, the short yardage.
0: I know, but
1: those are the important ones.
0: You don't think he could be that in a Jeff Brohm offense? Somebody, I mean,
1: I'm sure he
0: listen,
1: could.
0: He's been 5'11 and white his whole life. Well, that's what we always like to say. You don't think he knows how to run routes? You don't think he's not been against guys that are bigger, faster, stronger than him his whole life? And he still made his way from college football up to Louisville.
1: Drake.
0: No, I know, but I'm saying from college. From

0: from making it to college football, being a player at Drake. Yeah, it's a
1: and again, like here's the other thing too that all I mean it doesn't go unnoticed by us, but if you talk about some of the transfers that we have picked up, Steve. Listen, I was watching Shedeur Sanders' college highlights compilation.
0: Yeah.
1: I was like, Coleman.
0: Yeah.
1: Where do I know that name from? Say, like, oh yeah. We plucked him.
0: Yeah.
1: Where was our guy at last year? I mean the year before last, number 5. Where did we get him from?
0: South Alabama. Colin Lacey.
1: Colin Lacey from South Alabama. Mm-hmm. I mean, he has a good track record of plucking them, doesn't he?
0: Yeah.
1: Who else am I forgetting about? Just good trend. Even going to get, well, okay, does my Alabama transfer count?
0: Because
1: he came here and was a superstar.
0: Yeah,
1: just plucking a third string.
0: But it does, right?
1: Wait a minute. Steve, this has to be done on air.
0: Okay.
1: This has to be done on air, Steve. Okay. I'm going to say this has to be done on air. Not an option. Okay.
0: Do you ever get sometimes we get like text trash talk, uh-huh. And like I guess they don't know we have their numbers, and then you see a picture of them and you're like, are you the one sending all these texts to me? Like, listen to this. This guy's texted the show this many times. Okay. I quit listening to the show. This is back in 2024. I quit listening to the show when Rummage is on. He's annoying. That was 2024. Go Cards beat Notre Dame. Rummage is trash. 2024. I think Wooly will leave the team in free throw attempts this upcoming season. Rummage is trash. That was June 19th of this year. Can Rummage ever explain anything in a way that makes sense? That was just now. And, like, I pulled this guy up. I'll send you a picture. I mean, I'm talking, and it's like, God bless you, sir. You know what? I get it.
1: You always got to remember where I'm coming from.
0: Yeah. You know what? Never mind. I get it. I see these pictures.
1: Don't let it get under your skin. Go to your Twitter right now.
0: Okay.
1: And go to the 10:30 mark and press play.
0: Okay.
1: Do it on air.
0: Let's see. The 10:30 mark.
1: And drag to the 10:30 mark.
0: Okay.
1: You're going to see a route.
0: Okay. The 10:30 mark. Let me
1: get it here. This is important. Just stick with us, people.
0: Okay, got it. Okay, I couldn't find it.
1: Okay.
0: All right, the 10:30 mark. Okay, I'm at the 10.
1: Just press play.
0: Okay, here we go. Let's see. I'm at 10:20.
1: Yep, just go ahead and let it play. You don't even have to over. People can hang out for 10 seconds.
0: Okay, here we go.
1: It happens at about 10:32.
0: Okay.
1: This is terrible radio, but don't worry about it.
0: Here we go. Well, oh my God. See, it's not your typical white guy. Like, he just caught the ball while doing a backflip.
1: Steve.
0: I mean that's insanity.
1: Jackson Vaught is on that list, and he caught the ball doing a simultaneous backflip, people.
0: Yeah.
1: And I'm not exaggerating, and it's not AI.
0: Right.
1: And it's dark outside.
0: Yeah. How about that? I mean, that's incredible. That's what I'm saying, man. Somebody said Barclay did. He

0: did mention Leakey and or Lakai or I don't know. We'll figure that out later. And Davis says was bigger backs that can push the line on short down.
1: Okay, okay. He was talking about them. I thought he was talking about young fella walk on.
0: So ha,
1: he said that. Okay,
0: you were wrong.
1: Perfect. Look, I don't mind being wrong.
0: I know.
1: Yeah, I don't have a problem with that at all. Are you still looking at the backflip video?
0: Yes.
1: Please?
0: God night. I'm gonna have to go back and watch this video. It's him talking too. So it's like
1: yes.
0: Yeah.
1: It's all yeah. It's a
0: yeah. I mean, it's a full whole, yeah. Yeah. I mean, this is a full. I mean, that's really cool.
1: They probably purposely left. Look, aren't saying his name.
0: I know.
1: So, yeah,
0: they're probably gonna be pissed at us for even bringing him up. Like, hey, thanks for doing a whole segment on him. This was supposed to be a. We go to Nashville and Ole Miss. And everybody's like, Jackson Vaught had nine catches for 180.
1: Was supposed to be our Jackson Vaught secret weapon. We know can't nobody. His routes are too crisp, too clean. You just screwed it up.
0: Yeah.
1: Thanks, Steve.
0: Yeah.
1: For bringing up his name.
0: Right.
1: Bringing up that list and the rankings
0: Look
1: and all
0: at that,
1: that,
0: dude. How about that? Man, I mean, that's an athlete right there. I mean, that's a real deal impressive. Athlete. Yeah, that's what I need to see. That right there is what I need to see. But again, but in all seriousness, when I'm concerned about the depth at that position, and I hear them this week talk about, okay, we know what Trey Richardson can do. When I hear him bring up LaWayne McCoy and his name starts getting thrown around there, it's like, no, I think he's going to be a real playmaker, you know? And then Jackson Vaught's name starts, and I start to go, okay, all right, I'm developing a little bit of a room there, you know? I mean, Trayshawn Hurry and guys like that.
1: Yeah, just not to be cliche, but, like, he's going to catch the ball.
0: Yeah.
1: And I hate drops. Look, yes. he's gonna slide into his – he's gonna get into his zones. He's going to get into his zones. And sit down and catch the ball.
0: Yes. How about that? Speaking of local talent, by the way, big man, top 100 big man in the nation. Top 100 player in the nation, I'm sorry. Top 15 big man in the nation. Trey is listening. So you want to come out and see him out playing for the Mel Bulldogs, you can check him out. How about that?
1: Shout out.
0: Yeah,
1: Bulldogs.
0: You need to get out there, by the way, Marcus. Like,
1: I know. You know, I had a dream. I came to practice the other day.
0: Really?
1: Yeah.
0: That's awesome.
1: Yeah, so I kind of woke up thinking I came to practice.
0: What was I doing in the dream?
1: You were just jogging up.
2: Was he naked?
0: Okay.
1: You were just like refereeing.
0: I was refereeing.
1: You were
0: reffing
1: the game.
0: I was reffing
1: you were running
0: the game.
1: Really slow. Yeah.
0: Okay, so you think absolute dog pissed me. Thank you. That's all I needed to know.
1: No, it was practice.
0: I know. And then you're like, oh, you were reffing.
1: You don't think a coach should run up and down?
0: Was I not correcting anyone? Was I not like, hey, man, you get better at this?
1: They were just playing pickup.
0: Because I would have rather you said, oh, man, you were really leading individual instruction. You were just, you were really.
1: I was concerned about how slow you were.
0: Well, then that is also hurtful because that means you think I'm very slow. That's your conscience. No,
1: that's the subconscious mind, Steve.
0: I'm going to get in the best shape of my life, dude.
1: Just out of spite. Yeah. I know that's right. Yeah. Quick commercial break. Roll along, 93.9 The Ville.
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4: 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Louisville rushes just the form of it. 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Dame just scored. Recovered an onside kick. 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Guns it down the middle. Up in the air. And intercepted. On the rebound. The Cards have it. Devin Neal takes a knee. Oh, my. What a night. Louisville 33, Notre Dame 20.
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1: Welcome back. It's Middays with Marcus, baby. 8150, 93.9. Oh, God, Steve. I'm sorry, Steve.
2: Listen.
1: I'm sorry, Steve. If I had to see it, you do too.
2: Oh, boy.
1: Okay. 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Shout out to Tony Kimbrough and Tick Rogers being inducted into the 2026 High School Hall of Fame. So I'm going to give that shout out. Matt McGavick joining WHS.
2: I did see that. It's a natural progression.
1: Congratulations, Matt McGavick.
2: Nick, when are you going to WHS? WLKY? WDRB?
3: Just want to keep naming TV stations.
2: WKYT in Lexington.
3: Lex 18.
2: Yeah.
3: WLEX.
2: Lex 18.
3: Spectrum.
2: Yeah. What's your next step?
3: Why are you so excited about this?
1: Have you at least
3: you're like on bated breath.
1: speaking of joining news teams, Nikki, do you have some sound for us?
3: Oh, yeah. Give me 1 second. Yeah.
1: 1 second.
3: Well, I mean, I need a second to cue it up.
1: I had you ready for that.
3: Okay, here, I got it.
1: Okay, let's do it.
3: All right, this is an outstanding find by Marcus Maven.
2: Okay.
4: You know, it's Sunday evening, and we're over here in the northwest sector of Miami Gardens, and there was a Challenger that came flying across the northwest sector of the intersection, and they flew right into this home's front yard. And the part of it that doesn't make much sense is that the driver is not driving a scat, so that means that car doesn't go that fast. So how did he end up in that person's front yard? No one will know. But we'll check the local Ring cameras. We have footage from this intersection, and we're gonna get down to this because we have these soccer games coming here to town real soon, and we don't want things like this to give Miami Gardens a bad rep. So drive safe. This is Teddy Bridgewater reporting live from Miami Gardens, 175th Street, 22nd Avenue. Stay blessed. Thank you, Channel 10. It's been amazing.
2: My God.
5: And that's how you report.
1: That was Teddy Bridgewater doing a report. He was on a, looks like a little dirt bike, right?
2: Yeah.
1: In the middle of the street. And there is like a Dodge Challenger in the yard, like in the yard, Steve. Like almost up on the porch of somebody's house.
2: Yes.
1: Yeah. It's just like, it's just so random, but that's just so Teddy.
2: That's hilarious. Was this an old video?
1: No. I mean, he said Miami is hosting the big soccer game, so.
2: Oh, so this was recent.
1: Yeah, this is recent.
2: Miami Gardens, that's where Monsignor Pace is, where Lieberman is.
1: Okay.
2: Yeah.
1: Okay, I didn't know that.
2: Yeah, he lives in Miami Lakes, but Miami Gardens is where the high school is. Yeah, yeah.
1: Yeah, he said he didn't want to give Miami Gardens a bad rep.
2: Okay.
1: So, yeah, that was him just random Teddy Bridgewater in the middle of the street doing his hosting.
2: It's even funnier that was just recent.
1: So, wait, is he signed already?
2: I don't know. Did he sign?
1: He signed, right? I'm sure he did. I think I'm pretty sure he's back with Detroit, right?
2: He might be. I thought he was retired.
1: Look, how awesome is that? Go look, go high school, go coach high school, yeah, win a championship, then go right back to
2: get right back to the
1: top paid. Okay, Steve, have you gotten all of it out of your system as we, you know, come wrap up the show? Have you gotten the Bahama thing out of your system?
2: Yeah. I mean, I'm ready to meet up with somebody, you know, a few people and watch the live Statcast and.
1: Oh, you're gonna do a group watch?
2: Maybe have some wings. You'll see Tina over at Buffalo Wild Wings.
1: Just get excited about Boyan James.
2: Just get a group around us. Just watch the little number pop up. Like, Floyd Badunga just did a dunk shot.
1: Are they at least going to tell, like, are they going to have stats of dunks?
2: I mean,
1: this is Louisville, right?
2: Here's the thing. I mean, Jody Demling seems like he's there. He's been posting a couple things. I mean, between Jody there and it looks Doc. Like Doc's there, and then Brooks Holton. I mean, surely we should get enough just clips and stuff.
1: Enough video to make you feel like you knew what went on.
2: Yeah, I mean, they know that we're starving for this. So, right? Like, I can't imagine.
1: Do they?
2: Yeah. I mean, those guys do. I mean, do you know how many people's going to be locked in to their – to Jody and Brooks today?
1: Okay.
2: Like, I mean, yeah.
1: Brooks is there.
2: Yep. Yeah. They know that they've got the eyeball of everybody today. I mean, shoot. I should have went and just said, you know what really we should have done? Should have got the trip sponsored by a company. Just went down there, me or you, and
1: I can't believe Drew's not calling the game.
2: Well, I mean, just said, hey, you know, we'll live tweet the game, and every time we do at the end, we'll add on, you know, the Grout Medical Louisville at the end of every tweet or something. You know what I mean?
1: Like, that would have been a good call.
2: Yeah, and just say, hey, man, we'll you know, you sponsor our trip down there. It's a good idea to think about now, you know, because the game's in 2 hours. So, wish I'd thought about that last week.
1: Yeah, yeah, just early last week. Just say, just do a couple business meetings and just.
2: Yeah, what a great idea, man. Yeah.
1: Yeah. Retroactively, see. Yeah. All the best ideas are retroactive.
2: 100%. I got a buddy named Blue that still to this day is like the Live Strong. That was him. Like, he's like, yeah. We were in the car and he was like.
1: wait, say that again.
2: Yeah. We were in a car and, probably a year before the Live Strong bracelets come out, and we like had rubber bands around our wrist. He was like, dude, we should make like rubber bands that like have stuff on them. He's like, I mean, dude, he's like, people would wear those like crazy. And of course we're all like, yeah, whatever, dude, you know, like, yeah, let's go make rubber bands with stuff on them, whatever, you know. And then the Live Strong bracelets come out, and now it's just everywhere.
1: Okay. Knowing what you know about me, would I have been able to live with myself, Steve, because this was an idea, and it was, put it this way, it was very, very, very, very close to implementation. Okay.
2: Okay.
1: Let's do with that what you will. I was so irritated that I was going to do the COVID coloring book for kids. I couldn't live with myself. I just saw how much it was being marketed to the masses. I was just like, I might as well get a coloring book. And I know, like, there's some people that I was around, like, I'd be around that I knew would.
2: I do like to remind
1: and distribute.
2: I do like to remind Nick. I'm like every time we run a new Pfizer commercial. Like, you ever heard of Pfizer before then?
3: The only reason I'd heard of them was because they sponsored Mark Martin's car for Viagra.
2: Fair enough.
3: Yeah.
2: Yeah, that's true.
1: That's a good pool. Yeah, that's pretty funny.
2: Yeah, that is a good pool.
3: Because as a kid, Mark Martin was my favorite NASCAR driver. Valvoline. My last name is Valvano, V. And he's a nice guy, and he drives really well. And and then it was like, Dad, what's Viagra? What's this new sponsor? And he's like, don't worry about it. Yeah,
2: don't worry about it, buddy.
3: Just know it's something your dad doesn't need. And I was like, whoa, yeah. Dad, why are you getting...
1: Speaking of sponsorships, Steve, you got any shout outs?
2: I do have a shout out. 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
1: All right, what you got on deck, Nikki?
3: Oh, we got a busy one over there today. C.L. Brown, a little Hell Yeah, Hell Nah. EMAC, Eric McClain, ACC Network, 2:30.
2: Ooh.
3: If you definitely want to check that out. Big Ten Media Days are going on, and hopefully we'll have some live tweeting going on of the game starting at 2.
2: Okay.
3: So maybe going to give a little instant reaction there. And Jonathan Littner is going to join. And hopefully we'll get a check-in from Mark Blankenbaker in Italy. We'll see.
2: Got your Lou City gear on, all right?
3: I do.
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1: Did you have any sense at all Dusty May might be on a radar screen of an NBA team?
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2: 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ESPN investigative reporter Tisha Thompson. Pro Football Hall of Famer Terrell Davis. From Super Troopers 3, Jay Chandrasekhar and Kevin Hepperman. And now, it's Rich Eisen.
1: Well, hey, everybody. Welcome to this edition of the Rich Eisen Show back here in Los Angeles after a day with the University of Michigan Champion Circle and athletic program back here with you on Disney Plus, the ESPN app, ESPN Radio, Sirius XM Channel 844-204. Rich is the number to dial right here on this program. Last full week of the month of July and training camps are opening up. Fisticuffs at the Pittsburgh Steelers' first training camp practice. It's hot all over the country.
4: Here, coach.
1: Quarterback competitions and all sorts of stuff with contracts that aren't happening. And we got a first big, huge-ass trade demand, and everything's going down. And we'll talk about it best we can and keep tabs on it all throughout this three-hour program. Good to see you over there, Chris Brockman. How are you?
5: Hey, Rich, I'm excellent. How are you?
1: TJ Mike.
6: Hey, Rich, good morning.
1: D's Nuts. The candle's lit. TJ Jefferson, good to see you over
7: there. Sure is. What's up, man? Welcome back.
1: Thank you. Great. It was fun to be around the Michigan athletic program for a hot minute. That was a lot of fun. So, listen, we talked about it. Jim, we talked about it at the end of yesterday's program.
6: Rich,
1: okay. We talked about it at the end of yesterday's program. And Sean McVay said over the weekend that Aaron Donald's going through a process.
5: Oh, well, yes. Me too.
1: He's going through a process to see if he wants to go through the process of playing football again. Or I guess...
7: They're trusting the process?
1: Again, I know it's all kind LeBron of James. In your mind worked out in the long run with LeBron James showing up there with him and his helicopter.
7: That had nothing to do with the process.
1: Okay, you know, like, but,
7: nothing
1: you know,
7: to do with
1: back in the day. Back in the day, it didn't work out so well, the whole process trusting.
7: Listen, think about that.
1: He's going through a process. Guys, everybody back off. It's just
7: leave him alone.
1: Okay. And at the end of the day, when the process is over, he's going to go, you know what? I've processed, and it'll be really, for me, shocking for him to go through this process and go, you know what? Nah. I just, you know, went through it, and I'm done. You know, I don't want to restart the clock of the Hall of Fame.
7: Body can't.
1: Don't want to leave the house. Want to just stay put. Don't want to go through the rigors. But he could potentially do that.
6: L.A. traffic.
7: We all believe he's going to come.
5: I mean, L.A. traffic.
6: Yeah, L.A. traffic.
1: Yeah, I mean, that'll keep you.
6: You might not want to drive.
1: That'll keep you home.
6: Yeah.
1: You know what I mean? The two most dreaded words in your life is Sepulveda and Pass.
6: Cool. Right?
1: That's
6: 405 North.
1: I mean, that's like, I know.
5: Not great, Bob.
1: Put it all together and you got the Van Wyck, which, as you know, is unbeatable.
7: Undefeated.
1: So listen.
7: We all think he's coming back, right?
1: I do. Yes. So.
7: I mean, like.
1: Certainly since now Les Snead has chimed in on our local Los Angeles affiliate.
6: He has to.
7: Okay.
1: ESPN LA.
7: Yeah.
1: What show was this on? Because again, I was out of time. The DeMarco and Travis Afternoon Show.
7: Hey.
1: Here on our ESPN LA 710 affiliate here. Hello, Los. Hello, Los Angeles.
6: Hello.
1: Every single day. That's what you say to Los Angeles. And I think you're going to be saying this to Aaron Donald.
6: Hello.
1: Because this is what Les Snead had to say.
8: This is the first time Aaron, I call it, probably had the itch to come back. Try to do something meaningful, which has been cool to see. Like when you, and you can speak to this, when you retire from the NFL, that's probably a cliff that's like the next chapter is a little, it's foggy.
6: Yeah.
8: It's like, wait a minute, is the next portion of my life going to be as So, but interesting with Aaron, he's really enjoyed these years off and hasn't necessarily missed the game. He says he missed every now and then, mm-hmm. but not enough to say I want to come back. This is the first time that, you know what, there's a real itch there.
0: From a football perspective, I would love to see what would happen if you put both of them dudes out there at the same time.
8: Yeah, it's almost like how many times in a lifetime in like this universe thing where, okay, wait a minute, Miles Garrett and now Aaron Donald wants to come back. He happens to still be young enough to do it. Like that doesn't happen often. So I think I would show up to the game and it wouldn't be like you were the GM. It'd be like, wow, this is kind of something I'm watching on Netflix.
0: Yeah. Right.
4: Good one, Les. Good one. I'm the same way, man. And you got to figure Aaron Donald's the same way, too. It's just, what would it be like? What would it be like? Because you read off the depth chart the other day, too, Chris. Yeah. It's not like Miles Garrett and or Aaron Donald are the only double-digit sack guys currently on the roster for the Los Angeles Rams. And the reason why we're going to keep beating this drum until Aaron Donald gives us a yes or no is, number one, listen, when there's a first ballot Hall of Fame guy named Aaron and the questions in the future, if we're going to do it for Rodgers, we got to do it for anybody named Aaron who's a first ballot Hall of Famer.
7: Anybody.
4: You know what I mean?
7: Okay.
4: It's just the way it goes. We're trying to be fair and balanced.
7: That's what people love about you.
4: And listen, but in all seriousness here, it affects the entire NFL. This is not a Los Angeles story. Mm. It's not even an NFC West story. With all due respect to the defending Super Bowl champs who will take these conversations like this one and go, what the hell? And use it as a chip and say, did you not see the, stack of helmets that Mike McDonald had on a spear in the middle of our meeting room that nobody wanted to talk about until somebody let it leak during the Super Bowl week, that they were collecting helmets like pelts on a wall, successfully, I might add, to the tune of beating the Rams twice in Seattle, once controversially, and then another time in the biggest stakes game the NFC had to offer. All year long. I understand Seattle will use it. I understand. I understand everybody's going to use that. All 31 other teams, because we in the media believe the Rams have the best chance to not only win the Super Bowl, but if Donald comes back, do what the Patriots couldn't do years ago, which is not lose a game. Fair or not, it's stupid to even say those words. But this is an NFL story. As training camps are beginning to open all across America, and fans like the ones that are watching the Rams go through their first summer reps, all there. It's basically a conversation waiting to see if the team that almost made the Super Bowl last year with an MVP quarterback who is back and a roster that is mostly back, that added a guy so terrific in Miles Garrett that we're not even mentioning the acquisition of Trent McDuffie for the back end ever. We didn't mention it in the draft when everybody's like, they didn't get anybody at all for this year with their first round selection. They just, Ty Simpson did, and they didn't get anybody this year, totally forgetting that their own first-round draft choice that they had coming into this calendar year, they flipped to Kansas City for one of the best back-end guys who will give the front-end guys an extra beat to go get the quarterback, and that guy group now includes the guy who is the best at sacking the quarterback, if not now, but in the conversation all time, in Miles Garrett, who's going to play football for the first time in his career, I believe, as a happy guy. The guy we saw in New Orleans at the Super Bowl saying, I don't want to play here anymore, looked like, He had his favorite toy stolen from him.
5: He was probably happy after he signed the four.
4: I'm sure, but then after a while, he realized, so I now have a very, very, very expensive cushion for me to soften the blow of me banging my head against the wall around here. And Aaron Donald might join that mix. Everybody get it? Until we get an answer, this is what is at the top of mind. And, of course, there's 31 other teams, including the defending Super Bowl champs, that have rosters that can win it all again. And there are teams that will be like, well, we can surprise. We can go on a run. We can do something. The Cincinnati Bengals, who's a four-down subject matter on Wednesday's show, one of those teams. Kansas City Chiefs, who I'm going through a four-down segment today. They're probably like, wait a minute. You know, don't forget the latest dynasty that still could be in a 2.0 remaking. There's your Patriots last year, Chris. There's the Bills this year. There's the rest of the AFC West I didn't even mention. There's the AFC South teams that can raise their hand. The Houston Texans, if they put up enough points on the board. There's the Ravens. I mean, yada, yada, yada. But if Aaron Donald comes back, it'll be like, best of luck. Look at this on the screen. It's just stupid. Those guys are going to play with you on the same line? Is that what's going to happen? Okay. So that's why, again, and for McVay to basically say he's going through this process, guys, and Les Snead going, this is the first time I'm even believing it, is essentially what he just said.
5: Yep.
4: And he's on the inside. It's the first time where remember when Donald first retired and it was just like maybe he'll just raise his hand like Eric Weddle style? Or get a phone call, Eric Weddle style, come back for just the playoffs. This is real. This is flat out real. So. Meanwhile, there's another defensive tackle. By the way, it's Jeffrey Simmons' birthday, speaking of one of our favorites in the league. You know, Vita Vea, we'll talk about that later on. He's telling the Bucks we're done. Which is interesting because he has a contract and there's a new contract conversation with Baker Mayfield that isn't going apparently terrifically well. We'll talk about that on the program. It's an Overreaction Monday on a Tuesday show. I told you about the four downs with the Kansas City Chiefs that's coming up. There's you at 844-204-RICH number to dial to have a conversation today. But in our green room right now, is the investigative reporter from ESPN, ESPN.com, and now ESPN Podcast, Tisha Thompson, is here in our green room. She was last on the program a couple of years ago when she was breaking stories about Shohei Ohtani and the question about his gambling debts that were associated with his bank accounts. That turned out to be his interpreter behind the scenes, doing it in his name without him knowing.
7: Do we say allegedly after that? Or?
4: Well, I mean he's been incarcerated for it, sir. Okay. At any rate, the podcast that just dropped, as the kids say today, with the first two episodes, it's called "The Betrayal of Shohei Ohtani." And all of ESPN's 30 for 30 podcasts along with this can be found on ESPN.com, the ESPN app, wherever you get your podcasts. I'm sure the Dodgers are very thrilled with this podcast. But this happened, man, 2 years ago.
5: Yeah.
4: And the questions that surround it that potentially still linger, a lot of them are answered, at least for me. I listened to the first two episodes, and you remember when Tisha spoke with Ipe Mizuhara when he was over in Japan. Remember this? It was the opener of the Dodgers' first season with Shohei Ohtani. It was in Japan.
5: Yep.
4: And this thing broke. And, you know, it was first like, wait a minute, Shohei's involved in a gambling ring? And then the next one was like, no. As a matter of fact, his interpreter is saying it was me all along. And you're like, well, how the hell can he get into his bank accounts and get all this money? This podcast not only has Tish's interview with Mizuhara that was the basis of all of these stories that popped out. But also, she's got a recording that will play during the interview of the interpreter calling Bank of America saying, I can't get in the account online. Can you help me out? And all you got to know is just listen to this interview that Tisha has with Ipe. And it's him, but he's calling Bank of America saying, my name is Shohei Ohtani. That sounds like the same guy I'm hearing this whole interview with. And it is wild. Wild. So she's about to join us on this program. Then we'll talk some football with Pro Football Hall of Famer Terrell Davis.
9: TD.
4: I go way back with him like a car seat. He's the one that told me I couldn't run the 40-yard dash. I cursed at him, and then I ran it in my suit and tie for the first time. That's how far back we go. That's 20 years.
9: Whew. Imagine had he not laughed at you.
4: Yeah, that's a good point.
9: You know what I mean? Then
4: I still would have done it.
9: Okay.
4: I just wouldn't have cursed at him before he even go to the field to do it.
5: Right.
4: That's probably the only difference. I still would have done it, but I wouldn't.
9: You wouldn't have had anger in your heart.
4: I'd have been like, hey, man, thanks. Let me show you that your trust in me is worthy.
9: Nice.
4: I then spent the next two decades disappointing anybody who's had a benefit to my physical prowess.
9: I don't think anyone's been disappointed with anything that's happened.
4: Okay.
9: Run, Rich. Come on now.
4: I appreciate it. So TD's going to join us. And then Super Troopers 3 is coming out, folks, a nationwide release on August 7th. Kevin Heffernan's going to be in studio along with the director, Jay Chandrasekhar, is going to be here.
9: Nice.
4: Together. You say nice because I nailed his pronunciation of his name or the fact that
5: both.
4: They're going to be here.
5: Yeah, both. Yep. TJ and I were at Raw last night.
9: Yeah.
4: Woo. Oh, okay. We'll get that.
9: Oh, baby. It was awesome.
4: I have a great story from Susie, the road trip Susie and I went on in the great state, your home great state,
5: great state of Maine.
4: Home state of Maine.
5: That's right.
9: Yeah, when
4: seeing
9: I said
4: kids on visiting days.
9: When I said it was good seeing you, I was just thinking yesterday, I forgot. We didn't see you last week.
4: No, you did
9: so,
4: not.
9: So, yeah, I haven't seen you in a while.
4: You did not.
9: Yeah.
4: You did not.
9: Welcome back.
4: So, thank you very much. I appreciate that. Thank you. 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
4: 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Stuff it to 10 feet. Sam misses his putt. 22 seconds. Put my name on the jug.
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0: investigative unit, my editors, my fellow reporters, we really do our due diligence before we come forward with something. I mean, there's stories that we've gotten tips on that you'll never know about because it didn't meet the criteria that we need to move forward on something. So by the time I'm reaching out to Otani's people, I mean, I've seen some of the wires. I've gotten my hands on documents. I've really talked to sources. And we talk about in the podcast in Sportsland, one of the things that can happen is if you ask someone about something like, hey, is this player gambling or laying sports bets? And you're told no. Okay, great. Thank you for giving me some information. But what can happen is that that can then become a game of telephone. And someone says to someone, hey, ESPN is asking if this person's gambling. And then that person tells someone, and that person tells someone. And it can come back to you as a rumor or as fact.
1: Sure.
0: And that was my great fear. So I had to do a lot of reporting without bringing Shohei Ohtani's name into it.
1: Mm-hmm.
0: I was trying to find out what people organically knew about Shohei. And then later I get tipped off that maybe Ipe's involved.
1: Wow.
0: And the question was, okay, well, what does that mean? In episode 4 of the podcast, we talk to the bookie, the guy, Matt Boyer, about his business and how he does it, how he lures in his folks, his clients, where he finds his clients. It's fascinating stuff. It's fascinating. And then he talks about how he tries to keep them from going bankrupt, but making as much money as he can.
1: But didn't he know? Okay, I have so many questions here.
0: Yeah.
1: I'm sitting here on the Rich Eisen show, the investigative reporter behind breaking the story that wound up blowing up. What was going on with Ipe Mizuhara, the longtime interpreter for Shohei Ohtani. So, okay, a few things here. Because the interview that you had with Ipe that broke this whole thing wide open, that sort of changed the narrative that existed for about half a day or a full day that Shohei was gambling. And then you found out through this interview that Ipe's like, no, it's me. And I was listening to episode 2. It's the entirety of that episode is basically your interview with the interpreter. And it just sounded so damn sad to me because you busted him. I mean, is what it sounded like. Like he knew that he was now caught here. And is what it sounded like to me.
0: Well, and I have a lot of skepticism when I'm doing that interview. I mean,
1: you could hear it in your voice.
0: Yeah. As a reporter, you are trying to go into these interviews as well sourced as you can be. And I had people who told me one thing, and I was very interested to see if Ipe was going to tell me the same thing.
1: What was that one thing that
0: well, Ipe, I mean, there was a number of one things, but you know, how much money it was. I had very good sourcing that said it was at least $16 million.
1: Jeez.
0: And I then sort of in the final hours of getting ready to move forward with the story had heard, well, it might just be 4.5 because that may be what the feds know about is 4.5 million. So when I go to do the interview with Ipe, I said, you know, he doesn't want to tell me. You'll hear it. He doesn't want to tell me how much it is. He says it's very embarrassing. He doesn't want to tell me. And
1: right.
0: I say, well, I have sourcing that it's at least 4.5 million. And he says, yeah, that sounds about right.
1: This is not funny, but I audibly laughed in my plane seat when I heard that. It was just like, yeah, that sounds about right.
0: That sounds about right.
1: What a neighborhooding of money. And then you then followed up.
0: I say, is it more than that? And he goes, I don't think so. And I had multiple.

0: sources telling me it was more than that. So that's a place where, as the reporter, I can tell you in my head, I go, that's interesting.
1: At any point in time, were you going into it to hunt and peck to see, is he covering for Shohei?
0: Oh, I absolutely ask him that. I mean, I had been tipped off that Ipe was prepared to say that he was the one betting and Shohei was covering his bets. I was told that as early as January. So I spend the next couple of weeks into months with my editor, Elaine Tang, and I. We really tried to figure out, well, what the heck's going on? Because Matt Boyer, the bookie, said he has plenty of clients who are athletes who have had accounts that they either share with a friend or they have a beard. And that's, you know, lingo for someone's making the bets on behalf of a celebrity or someone famous who really needs to stay out of the spotlight. So was Ipe the beard? Was Ipe the gambler? Was Shohei the gambler? And Ipe was taking the fall? You know, what was it? And we had sourcing that was kind of all over the place on that. So that was a lot of what took us so long to get to March, to get to the place where we felt like we could go forward and say to Ohtani's people, hey, the time has come. We want to understand what's going on here.
1: Well, I mean, and then at one point he you could hear as he's going through this interview again. This is in episode 2 that did drop today. The portrayal of Shohei Ohtani, 30 for 30 podcast series out wherever you get your podcasts, where it's clear with every word that's out of his mouth, he understands that the jig is now up. And he also at one point he said that he's telling you stuff his wife didn't even know yet.
0: Oh, yeah.
1: And that one also hit me when I'm like, okay.
0: Yeah.
1: Now, you just gave me a look, though. Are we, because again, I haven't heard the rest of this podcast. Is there still a doubt as to what happened?
0: The feds would tell you no.
1: Well, I mean, I read the affidavit, and it sure seems like, you know, Ohtani got ripped off.
0: We interview the man that wrote that affidavit in the very first interview he's ever done. He's an IRS. He's retired now. He's an IRS agent who does these kinds of cases, and he's never done an interview before, and he is one of the agents that read 40,000 text messages between Ipe and Shohei, and they were all in Japanese, so the feds had to translate them. Mm-hmm. They had agents that helped them with that from Department of Homeland Security and from the IRS, and they went through all the bank records. They went through all of the bookies' bank records and his phone that they had seized, and they basically create this timeline. And he walks us through it. They ended up seizing stuff out of Ipe's car that ends up being important to the story. And they are waiting for Ipe when he gets off the airplane coming back from Seoul, because he was fired in South Korea after he did the interview with me. We're getting ready to publish the story that says Ipe says that he was the gambler and Shohei helped him pay off the debt, and that Shohei and he did it together, paid that money off together. And right before, I mean, right before we're about to hit publish, I get a call from the crisis spokesperson who says, wait, Ipe lied. He lied and was telling me that in real time, that Shohei was only finding out now that we were working on this story and that Ipe had lied to all of them. So we scramble. I do another interview with Ipe. I say, Ipe, did you lie to me? He says, yes. I said, did you lie to Shohei? He says, yes. And we end up publishing. You know, in that moment, you're publishing what you've been told. Right. It's so weird what just happened.
1: And again, the lying is that, hey, I went to Shohei to say, can you bail me out? And Shohei's like, I got you.
0: Yes.
1: And that they combine together to make these payments. And then the last second you're hitting publish on that. They're like, no, I lied to you. Shohei knew nothing about it.
0: I mean, I've had people lie to me in interviews over 20 years of being an investigative reporter. That's not a new phenomenon, as you can imagine.
1: Right.
0: But this was different because 16 hours later, he was recanting almost, and I say almost because there's a couple of things he doesn't recant, everything he told me. And now he's being accused by someone he had described to me in the interview as closer than a brother, who he spends more time with than his own wife, was now accusing him of massive theft.
1: But, I mean, in episode 5, I believe, do we have this? Play it for me here. This is, you got sound of Mizuhara calling Bank of America?
0: Yeah, it came out during the court hearing. It is a recording of a Bank of America. You know when they say this call may be recorded?
1: They are actually recording it.
0: They're recording you. Let me tell you. They're recording you.
1: Quality assurance. By the way, another great fantasy.
2: No.
1: Or band. So is that a cover band? All right. Yeah.
0: And I will, Rich, I will tell you, I was dying to hear this recording. This was a really important recording. I knew that banks record these calls. I know that you can't just wire $100,000, $200,000, or $500,000 without the bank doing its due diligence.
1: Of course.
0: So I really wanted to know who the voice was when they were trying to wire this money.
1: Sure sounds like the guy I heard all over episode two. Hit it.
3: This is a Bank of America recording from February 2022.
4: Who am I speaking with?
5: Shohei Ohtani.
4: Thank you. How may I help you?
5: So I tried to log in to online banking, and it told me that it's not available to me at this time, and I'm trying to call.
3: Seymour would track the Bank of America call to the same cell phone number I called when I interviewed ePay.
4: Could you tell me the name of the payee and the amount of the transaction, please?
5: It's for $200,000.
1: Well, again, that sounds just like the interpreter in question right there.
0: That is ePay Mizuhara's voice.
1: So now, all right. Let's just
0: I have to tell you, the Bank of America woman didn't buy it. They shut down Shohei's account. And we talk about that in the podcast. They say they're like, no, because he says they say, well, what is it for? And he says a car loan. And as we ask in the podcast, who needs a $200,000 wire for a car loan from a friend for a friend? And so Bank of America doesn't buy it. ePay calls back. There's actually, I want to say it's roughly two dozen phone calls between ePay and Bank of America. That's just one instance of it. And he convinces a different bank employee to reopen the account because he knew everything about Shohei. He had helped set up that bank account with Shohei when they first come to the United States and they're at spring training in Arizona.
1: All right. So what questions remain unanswered for you right now, two years in?
0: I would love to interview Shohei Ohtani.
1: Well, that's not going to happen, is it?
0: Well, why not? Why?
1: Well, I mean, because... How thrilled are the Dodgers with your third?
0: Well,
1: third
0: I mean,
1: now? You know, let's be straight up here. You know what I mean? Like, this is after this happened, World Series, MVPs, you know, marriage, beautiful dogs, you know, that run around
0: children,
1: on the field.
0: Children,
1: right? I should mention that before the dogs.
0: I mean, you know, he won two World Series, but he also now has kids.
1: No, right. Yeah. So, like, what's the point of rehashing this?
0: Well, and we you get know,
1: the,
0: into that.
1: The interpreter's in jail. The interpreter said, this is me. A lot. I mean, the affidavit, again, I read it. Like, there wasn't a single, to me, a shred of, like, you would know better. I didn't see a shred of, like, it's 100% that he knew about it, that he was directing it, that he was doing this, that he... And the bookie you talk to, does he even say, oh, yeah, he came to me one
0: time? Oh, no. He says, I only dealt with ePay.
1: Yeah, I mean, so.
0: Here's the question I have.
1: Okay.
0: Oftentimes when you're looking at these tragedies, when you're looking at these sad stories, for me it is, okay, what is the lesson? What do we learn from it?
1: Mm-hmm.
0: How do we protect athletes? Whether it's Shohei Ohtani or some kid who's coming up in high school right now who's about to be another phenom. Right? What are we doing? And when I say we, I'm talking about the teams, the leagues, the agents, the media. Like, what do we learn from this? Because oftentimes these athletes are really young men and women who are making a whole lot of money.
1: Mm-hmm.
0: And when you make a lot of money and you're young, who is near you? Who's getting close to you? What kind of choices are you, the athlete, making? What kind of choices are the people you trust making? And, you know, this is not the first time that someone close to an athlete made some really questionable choices and really jeopardized the athlete's career or stole from them. And, you know, look at Pete Rose. There's athletes that have made terrible decisions.
1: So you're saying Shohei should talk about it as a cautionary tale?
0: I mean, I would like to talk to Shohei to know from Shohei what happened. I've had other people tell me what Shohei knew and what he didn't know and what ePay said and what ePay didn't say. And when ePay told him and when he did and didn't know that the story was coming. But I'd like to hear it from the man himself. I always want to hear it from the person who really went through it, who experienced it. Now, will Shohei ever let anyone ask him questions? It is fascinating. I'm not the only reporter who thinks this. He is one of the most, if not the most inaccessible athlete a reporter has ever tried to get near. I mean, my colleague Tim Kuehn, who's in the podcast, is a tremendous tremendous reporter, and he's done more cover

0: stories for ESPN magazine than any other reporter at ESPN. And he has been trying to profile and has written beautiful profiles of Shohei Ohtani since he first came to the United States. And he says he is the most inaccessible, most the biggest enigma that he's ever tried to wrap his head around.
1: Yeah. I mean, the one time I met him was at a Rams game.
0: Did you get to ask him any questions?
1: Well, I mean,
0: I would love to know.
1: Actually, he couldn't have been nicer. He took a picture with my son, and the person who got his attention and say, like, hey, this kid wants to talk to you was Ipe.
0: There you go.
1: You know what I mean? Ipe was sitting right next to him.
0: You just nailed it, Rich.
1: And he's like, hey, this kid wants to take a picture. Hopped right up. Couldn't have been nicer. Couldn't have been cooler. My kid was over the moon, you know.
0: Yeah.
1: And so that's the whole, you know, question here is it possible he didn't know he's getting ripped off? Hold on. He didn't go. I'm giving you a scenario.
0: Okay.
1: And I know I'm talking to an investigative reporter.
0: Here we go.
1: Where you've heard it all. You've been through it all. Is it possible here he didn't know about it? Ipe did, in fact, tell you the truth that Shohei helped him get out of it, because he's basically like, oh, I can't believe you've ripped me off, but let me help you out here. I got the money. Just take it. That you're done. And he didn't think anything of it until somebody on his side goes, even you doing that puts you in trouble with Major League Baseball. You didn't know anything about the gambling. Got it. It's going to be tough to prove that if you've paid the money with your guy. And so suddenly Ipe calls you up and goes, no, I lied. And that's the truth that Shohei would never want to talk about the rest of his life. Right.
0: So those are very reasonable questions, considering the strangeness about how the interviews went down.
1: Right.
0: That's why I think episode 5 is so important, is we don't just say this is what the feds found,
1: mm-hmm.
0: because, you know, the feds have subpoena power. The feds can get people, haul them in and interview them.
1: Right.
0: They interview Shohei. We come to find out Shohei was playing the Giants. And earlier that day, he had been through, I believe it was 2 days of interviews with the federal government.
1: Right.
0: They interview his bookkeepers, his financial planners, his agent. The feds really talk to as many people as they can. They talk to Shohei. This agent that we do an interview with went through 40,000. He and his team went through 40,000 text messages between Shohei and Ipe.
1: Mm-hmm.
0: He says there wasn't a single text message, not one, that showed anything about betting or interest in betting or
1: even
0: sending
1: stuff like
0: money.
1: How's the meal cooking, you know, like
0: nothing like that they could see.
1: Right.
0: And so that's why I think episode 5 is so interesting, is it's one thing to sit, you know, read a court document. I mean, I do that for a living. I find them fascinating, but I understand they can be kind of dry. This is actually the people who were, you know, raiding the bookie's house, pulling out, you know, $40,000 watches and casino chips, and tying all of that to what's on Ipe's phone as he's coming back from Seoul, South Korea. I mean, it's fascinating how they did their investigation. And it's interesting to hear why they believe so firmly that Shohei is innocent.
1: It's called The Betrayal of Shohei Ohtani, premieres today with the first 2 episodes. And new episode is going to drop every Tuesday and Thursday through August 11th. So it's a grand total of 6.
0: 6.
1: Episodes, 6 yep. episodes. First
0: yep.
1: today.
0: And we tackle all those questions you're asking, Rich.
1: Okay.
0: All of them.
1: Well, I appreciate, again, I truly did appreciate when you made yourself available when I'm like, okay.
0: It was a crazy time.
1: Yeah, it had to have been.
0: Yeah.
1: Had to have been.
0: Yeah. It's a story that just never seems to stop.
1: I would say, let's go take on the Dodger game, but I don't know.
2: Red Sox are in town this weekend.
1: Is that right?
2: Yeah.
3: Just saying.
1: Great stuff.
0: Thank you.
1: 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Anytime.
0: Thank you, Rich. Love being here.
1: Thank you. Right back at you. Back here on The Rich Eisen Show, moving forward, Terrell Davis will be joining us on an Overreaction Monday on a Tuesday. Rich Eisen here with some advice. 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

0: 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Ooh. That was a fascinating conversation right there.
1: Oh,
0: yeah. Huh?
1: Oh man.
0: Yeah, I don't think Shohei Ohtani's ever going to talk about
2: no.
0: it. Nor would I if I were him. Or
1: if I was advising him, if I was him, right. I would never speak on this ever. Yeah. Nothing good can come out of it.
0: Again, I remember for like 24 hours, we're like, oh, God.
1: Oh, then, yeah, he's getting suspended.
0: And then the 48 hours after that is like, hold the phone.
1: Yep.
0: Yeah. And then a week later, I read this affidavit, and they're like, there's nothing. There's not even a code that one would sit here and think, like, we can't even, you know, see one exchange between the two that could even be viewed as code as to wondering what's going on.
1: Right.
0: I mean, if, again, I were ever in a position of placing a wager for you,
1: mm-hmm.
0: would you not send me one text?
1: Or an emoji or something.
0: Or anything to say what happened.
1: Yeah.
0: Where are we? What's we going on?
1: Just we good. It's something. Yeah. Anything. I don't know.
3: I would call you. I wouldn't text you.
0: Okay. Because you're very careful.
2: Carrier pigeons.
0: You don't leave any footprints.
1: But it's not like a mob movie where they like go to a payphone or do this or get a burn. You know, Breaking Bad, get a burner. You know.
0: Right. And it doesn't seem to me that they're really. Again, in the interview that I heard, it didn't seem to me like the interpreter was any criminal mastermind.
2: No, not at all. It's not that phone
0: He's
2: call.
0: He's just calling up. This phone call is recorded.
2: I mean,
0: for your
1: state your name, Shohei Ohtani,
0: for quality assurance.
2: Training purposes.
0: What's your name? I am the most famous baseball player on planet Earth. What's yours? You know, I mean.
1: Oh, hi, Mike.
2: Yeah, how you doing?
0: Oh, and I want $200,000 for a car loan.
1: Carla, that's some car.
3: Did you get in a Bentley?
1: Rolls?
0: Because if you're taking $200,000 out for a car loan, aren't you just going to take the $200,000 out and buy the car?
2: Exactly.
0: You know what I mean? Like, so all of this, I'm listening it's to crazy. It. I'm like, what the hell am I listening to?
2: It's crazy.
1: It's like you're watching Dateline or something. Happen? You're like, man, these are the dumbest criminals alive.
0: You know.
1: Yeah, I'm excited to dive into this.
0: 844-204-RICH, number to dial. All rise. Terzo and Isle would like to join us. What's up, Terzo? How are you, brother? What's going on?
4: This is player 249.
0: Okay.
4: Hi, Rich. Oh.
0: You want to interpret that? Was that a gambling reference?
1: Yeah, you don't use your real names. You use, like, a number code.
0: Oh, is that right?
1: Yeah.
2: Oh, God.
0: Unless you're calling the bank.
1: Right.
4: Yeah. My wire number is 487-329.
0: Careful.
4: Anyways. Yeah. So, hey, Rich, I got a couple comments for you. First one being, like, I love all of the LeBron hate that he's going to Philly. Like, come on, man. This is a great storyline. This is going to be the fun last chapter of his career. It would have been nice to see him go back to Miami. It would have been nice to see him go back to Cleveland and bookend that whole story. But him going to Philly and the storylines and the matchups we're going to have all year long, it's going to be fantastic. And all of the LeBron hate just needs to stop. If he wins one in Philly, that would be a great story and a great way to end his career. And for that city, for that team, TJ, that'd be awesome. It's just I think all the MJ haters just don't want to see that happen. Because if he wins a title with four teams, that just makes his argument for the GOAT even more relevant. So that's just kind of my thought. Let's just enjoy these last two seasons with him.
0: I agree. Thanks for the call, Terzo in Iowa. There you go. It's LeBron going to Philadelphia. You know what I'd love to hear? I'd love to hear from a Philadelphia fan who will fully admit that they thought about LeBron in a similar way that you have been talking about him. And now that he's a Sixer, you're like, oh, he's ours. I just want to hear somebody
3: who's
0: done a complete 180.
3: There's 1,000% those fans.
0: Yeah. That's what I want to hear. Oh, I booed him. I screamed at him when he came as a Cav and a Heat and a Laker. I love him. Now I love him. I can't wait to watch him play point guard.
3: Well, that's part of
0: the Shams is saying that's the plan. That's Nick Nurse. They're going to put him at point, which, by the way, I totally get it. I can't wait to see.

0: see it. I mean, you've got score. I mean, what this guy does to facilitate is all-time great. That rhymes. I know I'm going on Walt Frazier here.
1: Clyde.
0: And how many times early part of his career is like, he passes too much. Okay, so let's get Edgecombe and let's get Maxey, let's get Brown, all facilitated by LeBron and slashing to the basket. There's Embiid protecting it on the other end. LeBron, by the way, are you aware that LeBron is fourth on the all-time assists list?
2: Well, he's played 300 years in the league.
0: I got it, but still.
1: And he's not a point guard, so that's very impressive as a guy fourth, played the fourth.
0: He's only about 300 assists shy of Chris Paul, I believe. No, Kidd. Jason Kidd is next up, and he's 400 shy of Chris Paul.
2: Yeah. Spectacular career. He's accumulated a lot of stats and a lot of numbers. I think if I'm a Philly fan, I don't know why you want to take the ball out of Maxey's hands. He's your best player.
1: Well, because LeBron James is the most, probably the most intelligent basketball player of all time, and having him facilitate for that team, I'm willing to take that chance.
0: Hour one in the books here on the Rich Eisen Show.
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0: Did you have any sense at all Dusty May might be on a radar screen for an NBA team?
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25: The Rich Eisen Show. Earlier on the show, ESPN investigative reporter Tisha Thompson. Coming up, Pro Football Hall of Famer Terrell Davis. From Super Troopers 3, Jay Chandrasekhar and Kevin Heffernan. And now, it's Rich Eisen.
0: All right, everybody. Welcome to this edition of the Rich Eisen Show, hour number two. Terrell Davis is about to join us, Pro Football Hall of Famer, longtime friend. So we begin hour number two with breaking news from the Los Angeles Chargers. Right across the street, you got this DJ Mikey D's and D's Nuts, a little breaking
27: news.
0: Here it comes.
27: And my eyes see
25: breaking news.
0: Listen, we all know... Josh Allen married a very highly successful actress.
2: Yes, yeah.
0: The Hall of Fame tight end, future Hall of Fame tight end, Travis Kelce, married a very famous English teacher. Correct? If I'm not mistaken.
1: Russell Wilson.
0: Well, now three's a charm.
2: No doubt.
0: Justin Herbert, pop the question.
2: Mm.
0: To Madison Beer. Well, that's her Instagram account there, huh? She's very nice photographs. Very good.
2: I think that was a collab.
0: I hope
28: they collab. Of course they collab.
0: All right.
28: Collab.
2: More engagements and playoff wins.
28: Yeah. Oh, Brock.
0: You know what? Yesterday at the Michigan Champion Circle event, somebody came up to me, said he watches the show every day, and he said, "You know, I was with you. I thought Chris would be nicer after getting married, but you're angrier."
2: I'm not.
0: Dude, you're like LeBron's not going to be a factor. We're seeing this. I mean, you see the Chargers tweeted out as well. Beautiful photographs. That Madison did not put on her Instagram.
2: I'm much happier.
0: It's just you know,
28: more posts.
0: You're now saying he had there's more engagements
28: than playoff wins
0: for him.
2: That's just a factual statement.
0: Yeah, but
1: that would be factual for anybody.
0: But this is his personal life. This is a lovely moment for him.
28: Chris, just
2: I'm excited
28: out the
2: for
28: truth.
2: I love. I'm glad that he has found love.
0: Yeah,
28: I don't know. This
0: is
28: sound
0: you,
28: like
0: no,
28: it.
0: No, you can't. This is.
2: What do you mean?
0: Now it doesn't sound like you really feel that.
3: That wasn't sincere.
1: You just traveled that path, right? You should be happy for them.
2: Maybe, I am happy.
0: Or maybe this was the missing ingredient. Maybe just add beer. How many people in how many men in life are like, you know what? I should just let's have a beer.
1: That's about 50-50 for the beer working. Yeah. Like sometimes the beer is good, most times it's not.
3: Yeah. Depends.
1: You know.
0: Can we just wish a mazel tov to our neighbor across the street? He's our neighbor on top of it.
2: All right. You made your point.
1: I've got a cousin. I've got a cousin who's got beer and it didn't do well for him.
2: I'm happy.
1: You know,
2: for him.
0: Sanders over the moon right now. I'm waiting for the text from him saying, are you and mom going to get invited to another one?
1: Not after this conversation.
3: Yeah. I mean,
1: Brockman just ruined it for you.
0: And the wedding he means is yours. By the way, I saw Sarah made a bit out of that.
2: Of course she did.
0: Everything's a bit.
2: Her whole life is a bit.
1: She talks bad about him.
0: Congratulations, Justin Herbert and Madison Beer.
3: Maybe at the end of the season we'll say that too.
0: There you go. See?
2: No, see?
3: I'm with Brockman on this one.
0: What's that? Again, what? This guy thinks you are angrier. And that's somebody separate. It's just a consumer of the program.
2: Whoever that is, I'm happier.
0: Okay, very good. Thank you. Ladies and gentlemen, I'm always happy to see this man's face. He's a Pro Football Hall of Famer. He's Terrell Davis. Yeah. Look at you, TD.
3: TD.
0: Look at you.
4: What's up, Rich? How you doing, man?
0: Since when do you wear glasses?
4: I've gotten older. That's what happened.
0: Come on.
4: I can't see. So I have readers, man. I can't see, dude.
0: Hold on a minute. Let me look at us.
4: See, there you go.
0: Look at two handsome, bespectacled bald men. Look at us.
4: You know? Are you still, Rich, are you fully bald? What's going on up there, man? Why don't you just go ahead and take it all off, brother?
0: Oh, what do you mean, take it off?
4: Like, just take it off.
0: Like,
4: man.
0: You mean the sides and everything like that?
4: Yeah, yeah.
0: TD, you know Susie. That's a no-go. That's a no-fly zone. You know my wife. Come on now. That's just not going to happen. How are you doing? How are you?
4: Life's good. Raising my, we have three kids, man.
0: How old are 15. They now? How old
4: are they? 15. My Jackson's 15. So boy, 13. Boy, Miles. My daughter, Dylan, she's 11.
0: Okay. We're right What's behind you. 17, yeah. 15, the two boys. And 12, almost 13 is the daughter. Is your girl dad wrapped up? TD?
4: Oh, man.
0: It's a wrap, right? It's a wrap.
4: It's a wrap. And she's not only the youngest, but she's the only girl. Yeah.
0: Okay.
4: She got me.
0: Right. You open up the defense like the Packers to just let her get whatever she wants, right? Just like that.
4: Just like that. Yeah, just like that. That's a great analogy.
0: Yeah, look at me. I'm just making I'm making references.
4: No resistance. Just come on in.
0: Were you surprised they let you score in the Super Bowl?
4: I did, because I didn't even think about it. They told me when we went to the sideline, the defense came over and said, Neil Smith came over and said, man, they let you guys score. And I was a little confused at the time. Like, why would they do that? Number one.
0: Yeah.
4: But then obviously seeing how the game unfolded, okay, you let us score, you keep some time on the clock, you got a chance to go back and, you know, try to tie the game up. So, it made sense. But at the moment, I didn't think they would try to let us score. But they did. So we appreciate it. Thank you.
0: Pardon me for asking. I don't have the numbers in front of me. Was that your only Super Bowl score of your career, or do you have other ones? TD.
4: No, I scored twice. That was the third one. So I scored twice in that game.
0: That's right. That's right.
4: Yeah, that was a three. That was a three touchdown game, Rich.
0: Okay.
4: that was a good one.
0: I'm sorry. Were you the MVP of that game, Terrell Davis? Were you the MVP?
4: You know what? Yeah, ironically, I was.
0: Look at you. Yeah. See, that one I did know. I walked myself into that one. All right. It's good to see you. Tell me the folks that are brought you to meet here today, because, again, the malady, if you will, that you are here to let everyone know about and raise awareness for. I don't know if I'm going to pronounce it correctly, but I'll try it. It's Tardive Dyskinesia. Is that it?
4: Yeah, great job, man. It's Tardive.
0: Tardive.
4: Tardive Dyskinesia.
0: Okay.
4: And I'm here, man. I'm partnering with Teva Pharmaceuticals to raise awareness. And it's called the other TD. So I came to raise awareness for the other TD,
0: okay.
4: not football touchdowns. But it's tardive dyskinesia. And what it is, man, TD, is a chronic movement disorder, and it's characterized by repetitive and uncontrollable movements. And it's caused by taking certain prescription mental health medications, such as an antidepressant or an antipsychotic. And, some of the symptoms you would see is like this movement in your face, your hands, your feet, your torso. And it could appear to

0: shaking or trembling, and it really does affect a person's ability to just eat, to walk, and talk. And so we just want to raise awareness. If you or anybody you know out there are experiencing those symptoms, please go to theothertd.com or talk to your healthcare provider.
1: Yeah, obviously you got to diagnose it first and then figure out what to do from there. And so theothertd.com to learn more on that. How's it going to work with Sean Payton not calling the plays, TD? How's that
0: I think we're all curious about it.
1: You know, think?
0: Sean's been calling plays for forever.
1: Right.
0: And now you have Davis Webb, who, from all accounts, man, he gets praised a lot. A lot of people say he's a brilliant mind, and there was a reason why Sean didn't let him go, end up bringing him back and then offering him to, you know, to call a play. So we'll see how that works out, Rich. I think it, you know, maybe, you know, and Sean has admitted to this last year where he says that it's difficult now when he calls plays because he thinks about what can go wrong more than what is really happening with the play, you know. So that's kind of a sign where I think he's recognizing maybe it is time for somebody else to call the plays and give me, you know, where he's got a different perspective, where he can have a different role, maybe come in there from time to time, and then, you know, maybe he'll, you know, call an audible on some plays or something like that. But standing back and letting Davis Webb call plays, I think is probably a good thing for the Broncos. And it sounds like that Bo Nix seems to be pretty happy with Davis Webb, and they seem like they have a great relationship. And that's really how things really take off is when you have two, you know, the quarterback and the coordinator who are collaborating on the plays. It tends to work out a lot better that way.
1: Well, I mean, for me, out of all the accomplishments of Sean Payton's career, and, you know, he's always been kind enough to come on the show, and I will tell him this when he's here, is that if he's able to take away the control freakishness of calling plays and literally let somebody else do it with the occasional coming over the top, that would be one of the biggest accomplishments of his entire career.
0: Yeah, you told him that?
1: No, I said I plan on telling him that.
0: Okay.
1: For sure. No, I don't think I'm telling any tales out of school here. You know what I mean? Like, for him to, like, how's he going to, at decades he's had the two hands on the wheel, you know?
0: Yes, but there's a transition, and everything evolves, and there's growing, and you get to a point where you can't do it anymore. You know, the game is not the game will never pass him by, but his own admission, he talked about calling plays and not thinking and thinking more about the negatives than the positives. And that might be a sign to just go ahead and, you know, let somebody else take the steering wheel. And you just, you know, you play like my wife does. She's a great passenger, backseat driver. Although I'm driving, she's giving me all of the, you know, the directions on when to turn, and I'm going too fast, I'm stopping too fast, stuff like that. Maybe that's Sean Payton's role.
1: Okay, so now you open the door here. Would your wife be able to just say, you know what, I trust TD to be able to signal properly and figure out where to go. I'm just going to stop. No. I'm going to stop. Giving directions.
0: I don't think so.
1: Okay. That's my
0: point. I don't think so. I know.
1: That's my point. Terrell Davis here on the Rich Eisen Show. Moving on before he gets in any more trouble. The best running back in the National Football League entering 2026 is Terrell Davis. Who is it?
0: It's interesting because you have your Christian McCaffrey. You still got your Derrick Henry. You got Saquon Barkley. James Cook had a monster year last year. Man, you got
1: Jonathan B. Taylor. I'll help you tap dance a little bit. You got Jonathan Taylor, and then you got the two.
0: Yeah, JJ. Like, you got so many.
1: Then you got the two guys that are vying for first overall in fantasy drafts all across the country, and Bijan and Jahmyr Gibbs now getting the ball as the bell cow. But now you have to answer.
0: Now the question. So the question you ask is going into this year. It's kind of two answers. If you're looking at like best production back, that's different than the best back. Because sometimes the best back is not always the most productive back that goes into a season for whatever reason. You know,
1: are you going third down protection schemes on me now? Is that where you're going on me right now? Because that is part of the role. I mean, Peyton Manning, as you know, if you didn't know that, you weren't getting on the field with him. You know what I mean? Like, that's so what, all right. So give me each one of those, best back and most productive. Ooh. So you thought you'd get out of it by saying, oh, it's a little bit more nuanced, Rich. This is sports talk radio, TD. Come on now.
0: I know.
1: There's no nuance here. What are you talking about?
0: I don't know who's the best back.
1: No, I'm not letting you out. No. This is not right. No. The best back in the NFL. You're Terrell Davis. You're like, this guy's got to have the rock for me today. Derrick Henry's out there, too.
0: I'll say the best back, and I'll include sort of his body of work.
1: Please.
0: It's still Derrick Henry.
1: It is.
0: Yeah.
1: Why?
0: Because Derrick he's probably the few backs, if any, that you know they're going to run the ball, you know he's getting the ball, and it's pretty hard to stop. And for whatever reason, the last couple of years, Baltimore, they haven't used them the way that I thought they would use them. And this man's his you know, like I said, his resume, his body of work, what he did in high school, what he did in college, what he's doing in the pros. The guy had he had a 2,000-yard season, almost eclipsed it twice with a 1,900-yard season. Doesn't appear to be slowing down, in my opinion. I still like his style of running. I like the downhill. You know, big back. He's big, but he's got a really, really good top-end speed. It's hard to see Derrick Henry. I've never seen him get caught from behind. So I'll go with Derrick. And he's been consistent, man. So I'll go with Derrick Henry.
1: First ballot, right, TD?
0: Oh,
1: In your room one day, whenever it's time for him. First ballot, right?
0: Yep, okay. Yep. No question about it.
1: I'm with you. So then what will be the challenge for Jahmyr Gibbs to now get the ball more based on the fact? I mean, he's one of the best home run hitters we've seen in recent years at the position. Now he's RB1 without
0: a doubt. Yeah, he's RB1. He doesn't have the Batman and Robin connection there. The challenge is really being the guy every down. You know, when you're splitting carries, and not only carries, but, you know, touches, I think it's for him, he's got a chance to kind of rest a little bit in between those, and knowing you got somebody else who can move the chain, make the situation better. And then you got that friendly competitiveness that he had, you know, that was pretty awesome to see. But now you're the man. It's different. It's just different now that you're the every down guy. You might get, you know, 20 touches a game, but everything is on you. You don't have that sort of yin and yang combination there. But I think, you know, but I also think that he seems like he's a young man that can handle that. He's got that Marshall Faulk in him, man. I love the way Jahmyr runs. He's got that. He's light. He's maybe he's more Chris Johnson, but he's got that kind of flair to him. I like Wade runs.
1: Terrell Davis here on the Rich Eisen Show. Before I let you go, you want to take a crack at what it looks like if Aaron Donald says, yes, I do want to play again, and there's Myles Garrett on this Rams team?
0: I thought he said that. So it's not official.
1: Official yet. No, he's going through a process, TD. But to me, it's like if you go through a process and you look like that, and again, I just take his physical readiness for granted, which I know is, you know, easy for me to say sitting on my ass here in this part of Los Angeles.
0: Yeah.
1: But it does appear to be real, for real.
0: Yeah. He was out 1 year, 2 years. I can't
1: remember. It's 3.
0: 3 years?
1: Yeah.
0: Ooh, Rich. I don't know. I know Aaron Donald. I know he's always in the gym. I know he's always ready. But there's a different workout with you working out to prepare for football versus playing football. And he knows that. He recognizes that. But if the question is, if we get the same Aaron Donald that left 3 years ago and you got Myles Garrett, I don't know. You may have to pencil in the Rams in the Super Bowl.
1: Yeah, 2023 was his last year. So he's missed 2 years, and it will have been 3 coming up. You know, when he gets out there, honestly, right? I mean, Seahawks fans get pissed when they hear that, though.
0: I know, and they should. They should. That's
1: how would you take that if you're the defending Super Bowl champs? And it's like, oh yeah, the team that you beat in the AFC Championship game as it would have been for you. They just added somebody spectacular, and they're getting a Hall of Famer in waiting back. You have no chance to repeat. You'd have been pissed sitting there.
0: No, you know what? I would thank you for that. We need the motivation. You can't pay.

0: kind of motivation. So if I'm the Seahawks, I am thanking all that the media, all the news outlets, all the pundits. Thank you for that fuel. Appreciate it. All right. They don't want to be praised for what?
1: Right, exactly. I hear
0: you.
1: Yeah,
0: you don't want to be praised. You don't want to be praised until you're holding that Lombardi Trophy, until the confetti's coming down. That's when the praise comes in. Before that, you don't care. You know, you'll take that.
1: All right. Before I let you go, I've never asked you this, so I'm going to ask you this before I let you go here, TD. Your favorite Elway story, where something happened. Maybe it's the first time you saw it, or it was maybe in the biggest game, obviously Super Bowl, in the huddle. Something happens, he says something was going down, and then he takes care of business for you and the team. You got one of those?
0: That's that Joe Montana story that you're trying to get me to, where he talks about, I think it's John Candy in the stands, yes, or something like that.
1: Well, I'm sure I don't know if Elway ever noticed anybody like that in the stands, but just anything, like where he's just like, we're going to do this, and then it happens. Was it the helicopter play? Anything like that?
0: No, okay. He didn't say anything before that.
1: You didn't say anything before that?
0: No, I don't have
1: anything
0: any
1: on the sideline. Anything he told you during the week and then it happened? Nothing?
0: He wasn't that kind of quarterback to tell you. No, I don't. See, you should have told me before I came over here. I could have probably thought about something, but okay. I'm drawing a blank.
1: All right, here's the thing then. For the next time. I'm going to have you on before the season, okay?
0: Okay. Come on, what? All right. So you're saying think about that story and then come back.
1: Yeah, you're not on a tour. Okay. You know what I mean? Okay. Where you're not on a tour. Like, you know, you're like speed dating right now. I'm sure you're on a Zoom tour right now, and I'm just part of it.
0: True.
1: You know what
0: that
1: I mean?
0: That is true.
1: Okay.
0: That is true.
1: You're the best, TD. Love you, man. Best to your family, okay?
0: Yeah, likewise, Rich, man. I miss you, dude. Miss you, man. Miss our fun days at the NFL Network, man. Now we had a ball.
1: I do. And everyone's saying, like, you know, well, if...
0: Is that Del Tufo? Where is Del Tufo?
1: Oh, no, don't feed the animal. Yeah. Ah, don't feed the animal. say hi, Mikey.
2: TD, how you doing, brother?
0: Where are you, man? TD, man? There he is. That's my guy.
2: I love TD.
1: Don't feed the animal, man. Good to see you, TD. You're the best.
0: Hey, likewise, man. Plug real quick. You guys go the other... TD.com for more information. 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
1: Certainly, if you have the symptoms that present where you might have tardive dyskinesia.
0: Yeah, there you go.
1: Okay.
0: There you go.
1: That's my golf game. I'm better the second time around.
0: There you go, Rich.
1: It's Terrell Davis, everybody, right here in the Rich Eisen Show. 844. I've got a driving story involving Suze.
3: Oh.
1: You know, we'll take a break.
3: I think we should.
1: We'll take a break. If TD's going to put it out there, I'll put it out there.
0: Uh-oh.
1: This is fun. 844-204-RICH is the number to dial. We also have Overreaction Monday on a Tuesday. And what's going on with the Tampa Bay Buccaneers and their quarterback, and if you will, the quarterback of their defense. There's news of popping out of Tampa, Florida.
3: Yeah, and it's not great.
1: Okay, well, when you run a small business, you don't just do the job. 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Overreaction Monday on a Tuesday coming up.
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0: That's basically what I'm saying. Back on the Rich Eisen Show, one big family. 844-204-RICH, number to dial. Let's go to Joey in Maine.
1: Joey.
0: In Maine. What's going on? What's up, Joey?
2: Hey, guys. Great to talk with you. I may be in Maine, but I'm an SEC homer. But your interview with the coach and players from Michigan yesterday was phenomenal.
0: Oh, thank you. Appreciate that.
2: You expect Coach Willingham to come out and say the things he does, but it was not coach speak. I mean, he literally sat down and had a conversation with you. When you brought his players on, what a group of articulate, humble, and hungry players. I will tell you this, Rich. You have made this SEC guy want to go blue.
0: Oh, wow. Joey, he's Maine. Hey, no, let Joey go, man. Let Joey keep, let him talk. And I appreciate that, because thank you, Joey. It's wild. I think it was yesterday the first time I've ever interviewed on the program two 19-year-olds and an 18-year-old. Bryce Underwood is 18.
3: Wow.
0: Guys.
3: That's insane.
0: And Andrew Marsh and Trey McKinney of Michigan football wide receiver room and Michigan basketball national champion room, they're 19. So here I am, almost 40 years older than some of these guys. And I just, yeah. And then I feel old. And that's why, again, Kyle Whittingham at age 66 getting his opportunity to coach Michigan. And just having a conversation with him, it was funny when I asked him, hey, what's it going to be like? You put your headset on in the big house? And he's like, well, I put my headset on in the big house three times in my life. You know what I mean? Like, he's been there and done that.
1: Yeah, right.
0: But here he is now, a 66-year-old guy in a world of NIL and portal and whatever, which is why I asked him. And this is kind of what came out of the chats yesterday that I'm seeing is trending in places, is what he had to say about the future of college football and what, if he could wave a wand, it would look like in the world of NIL and portals and things of that nature.
4: What do you want to see done if you could have your way?
5: Just in college football in its entirety?
4: Yes, sir.
5: I think it's got to be an NFL minor league model where we have a salary cap. The players are employees. I think, as distasteful as some of that is, I don't think there's any other way that is better than that. And, right now it's out of control. I mean, we're going to have probably, a dozen teams in the next recruiting cycle with $50 million rosters. And there's such a disparity between the haves and the have-nots. And I think that the only way to get that evened out and level the playing field is to go ahead and pattern it after an NFL, like I said, a minor league NFL model and a super league, if you will, and you'll probably see, 48 to 60 teams survive the cut and be on the right side of the line in the sand and proceed forward.
4: And that would be with the, obviously, other conferences or something that. That would maybe also mean you have unions and collective bargaining.
5: It's part of it.
4: And that's where it would have to go.
5: I don't see any other way around it if it goes that direction. Now, private equity is starting to enter the picture as well, and where that goes, who knows. But there's got to be some guardrails. There's got to be some ability to get control of the thing, because the NIL is going up, 20, 30, 40% a year, and it can't continue that way. It's not sustainable.
0: $50 million payroll.
1: Wow.
0: Before you said a dozen teams in college.
1: Not sustainable, like you said.
5: No.
0: Well, it's not sustainable for everybody.
1: That's true, too.
0: Did you see the Ohio State made a deal with a bank today? They're going to put the bank logo on the jersey and $17 million a team or something like that?
1: Yep, and it just broke. Notre Dame has done the same thing with SoFi for $18 to $20 million a year.
0: And not everyone's going to be making those deals.
1: Nope.
0: So what happens? Super League in it. We called it

0: Years ago.
1: And it's the only way to go. And the question is, who's in and who's out? Who decides who's in and who's out? If you don't think the SEC and the Big Ten are having some conversations behind the scenes just a little bit, I think you're out of your mind. Didn't they already have a working group? I think Tony Petitti's speaking this week. The Big Ten Media Day, Media Week is this week. Yeah, there's six teams today, six on Wednesday, and six on Thursday. 18 Big Ten teams, by the way. Big Ten have 18.
2: It's insane.
1: So you take 18, how much is in the SEC? Is it 17 in the SEC?
3: Yeah, it's a lot, too.
1: It's odd that it's less when it means more there. Math might not be the strong suit outside
2: more,
1: of Vanderbilt.
2: It's more
1: anyway.
2: Per team. That's what that means.
1: The song?
2: It means more per team if it's less.
1: Oh, I see what you're okay. So I should do the math.
2: That's math.
1: Okay.
2: Good. There's 16 SEC teams.
1: Okay, 16 and 18, so that's
2: 34.
1: We're halfway there.
2: But what's the number? What would be a good number for you? 60? 50?
1: Well,
2: 75?
1: Maybe a little bit more, and then you have divisions, right?
2: Are we relegating? Are we promoting?
1: Hell yeah, we're doing that. You're doing the whole Super League thing.
2: Okay.
1: Oh, yeah.
2: EPL style.
1: Yeah.
2: Yeah.
1: Uh-huh. Yep. Yeah, you're relegating. And that's the whole thing. It's like if I'm joining this, I would be looking at the Big Ten and the SEC saying, are you ready to relegate some of your own teams?
2: I don't know why you need to call out Vanderbilt like that, but okay.
1: No, I'm not saying that either. I'm not saying that.
2: Northwestern, come on.
1: Hey, that's the idea is that, you know, you'd have to be willing to relegate your own. But until somebody gets together.
2: Who's running it? Who's in charge?
1: That's right.
2: Yeah.
1: I don't know. I've nominated Greg Sankey multiple times.
2: I don't think he wants it.
1: Well, money talks. Somebody's going to throw something. I don't know. But when private equity's involved and banks are like, you can put the logo on and here's all that money and you can now get a whole bunch of players for your team that other schools won't be able to compete with. Right? Until somebody puts this together on behalf of a group of like-minded schools that have the same issues with each other. This stuff's going to keep growing and growing. But you have Michigan's football coach basically saying, turn it into the mini NFL.
2: Yeah, just to clarify, though, these deals with Ohio State and Notre Dame, they're across all sports. It's the entire athletic department.
1: Right, sure.
2: Right. So the $20 million isn't going just to the football team.
1: Understood. But what's the main economic engine for the rest of the
2: Of course.
1: Yeah.
2: Of course. Just pointing at it.
1: I appreciate you pointing that out.
2: Of course.
1: All right. We've got Overreaction Monday on a Tuesday. Let's take a break and get to that right here on the Rich Eisen Show. That wants to let you know to hire right the first time with LinkedIn Hiring Pro. Why don't you? 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Overreaction Monday on a Tuesday. More of your phone calls when we come back right here on the Rich Eisen Show.
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0: 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Okay. So we did the show remotely yesterday.
1: Yeah,
0: we is the royal we. Right. Because you guys were here and then hardly in it. I'm sorry.
1: That's okay.
0: Good job yesterday.
1: Thank you.
0: You're welcome.
1: We were here.
0: You did the, as they say in the business, tops and tails.
1: Right,
0: tops and tails. First and the last.
1: Tops and tails.
2: We were here in case anything went awry.
1: Yeah, that's right.
0: So we didn't do the Overreaction Monday pod.
1: Correct.
0: Which we're going to start to do with regularity middle of August. I think we've decided that. At any rate, it's not like there are any rules.
1: No.
3: No rules.
0: It's just that rules are that when we're doing a pod on Monday, or we don't do one on a Monday, we do Overreaction Monday on a Tuesday. It's time for that. Hit it.
4: That was terrible.
5: That was crap. That was garbage.
6: This place sucks.
7: Overreaction
8: Mondays.
7: Monday. On a Tuesday.
0: All right, Christopher, what do we have over there?
1: Hey, guys. Happy Tuesday. Great to see you.
2: What up,
1: bro? We're back. We're back. All right. It seems like all camps are open now across the National Football League. But there's some stuff going on in Tampa that I think we need to talk about. If he doesn't get a new deal, this will be Baker Mayfield's last year with the Bucs.
0: I don't agree. The Bucs have 2 years to franchise tag him.
1: That franchise tag's almost 50 mil.
0: So what?
1: So what? Wow. It's a lot of money.
0: I know it's a lot of money, but
1: there could be some contending teams next year that need QBs.
0: Right.
1: Specifically,
0: where Baker could go and get that money.
1: Yeah, Pittsburgh and L.A., baby.
0: But why wouldn't they keep him there? He loves being there. He says he loves being there. His family's there. You know. Everyone's counting him out because Mike Evans is gone. Vita Vea wants out.
1: Well, it's almost like people are jumping ship.
3: Yep. Oh, okay. No pun intended.
0: Did you just do that on purpose?
1: Yeah, I did. Yeah.
0: Okay. He's not jumping ship. He wants to stay. They just couldn't figure out that figure this time around.
1: Give him his money.
0: I would give it to him. You know that. But
1: what are we talking for Baker? Because he had what, the 3-year $100? Like what are we talking about for Baker?
0: It's $40 million this year.
1: Okay.
0: So he's playing for $40 million this year, and
1: he's gotta see some of these guys making 50. Like I'm better than them.
0: With no other years to back it up. And that's a tough way to go, man. And I guess him with a chip on his shoulder is particularly dangerous for everybody. So I think he's waking up dangerous. I'd bet on him. And I know he's going to bet on himself, which is a powerful tool. I'll just call this an overreaction. They have franchise tag opportunities to keep him there. I don't know how terribly happy he would be, but he's made it known. Like he's not afraid of playing on it.
1: Yeah.
0: So I'll just say that's it doesn't look great right now.
1: It's not.
0: But crazier things have happened. What else, Chris?
1: Speaking of dangerous, there's a dangerous game being played here in Los Angeles. No, I'm not talking about Aaron Donald as we sit on Donald watch for a while. Where's Puka's record extension with the Rams? Where is that?
0: What
1: are we waiting for?
0: I don't understand. So
1: where is it?
0: Okay. But how is this an overreaction or what? What are you asking me?
1: The Rams playing a dangerous game here with Puka.
0: Oh, they're playing a dangerous game with him.
1: Yeah. Where's the extension? What's the holdup?
0: I think you know what the holdup would possibly be. The off the field stuff that makes you wonder. You know, should we commit all this money to him, no matter how incredibly talented he is?
1: We've seen guys with bigger off field stuff still get their money.
0: Guess what? Guess who's gonna? Do you think Les doesn't have a handle on this? How about that? Of all the guys to have a handle on any of this stuff, I'm not worried of a dangerous game. It's not dangerous.
1: Would you trade Puka if you're the Rams?
0: No. Why would I do that?
2: Why?
1: What do you mean? You're selling high. If you think there's actual off-the-field issues and why you're not giving this guy his extension,
0: guess what?
1: Why don't you sell high?
0: You're not giving him his extension, and you're running whatever risk of potentially losing him. Okay. You don't want to live. You don't want to play in Los Angeles. You don't want to play for Sean McVay. You don't want to play for the Rams. You don't want any of that stuff. Well, there's the door. We'll get another kid in the fifth round and turn him into you. I mean, if that's the way it's going to go.
2: Yeah, but except
0: and you that, know, if there's anybody who takes the emotion out of anything in these decisions, it's the general manager of the Los Angeles Rams. So
2: you can't just turn.
0: I don't think it's
2: a
0: dangerous game at all. I think they're figuring out what is and what the, you know, what the buyer needs to beware of. And they're not trading him right now. And they, when they're getting Aaron Donald back, and they got all their stars are aligned. No chance, man. What else, Chris?
1: Well, where is
0: that's an overreaction.
1: Where is
0: you're it? Saying they're playing a dangerous where game
2: on the Tuesday.
1: All right, a couple of quarterbacks played really well last year. Had injuries. A lot of question marks. When they're going to be back?
0: Yeah,
1: I think they're both going to be back by week one. I'm talking about Patrick Mahomes and Daniel Jones out there week one.
0: Okay, I don't think that's an overreaction. At all. That'd be fun.
1: I'm not saying it wouldn't be fun, but Achilles and two knee ligaments?
0: No, I know. That'd be something
1: else. There would be incentive to maybe ease these guys back into it, sit out a month
0: when
1: the schedule is kind of favorable.
0: That ain't happening.
1: And then, you know, rock and roll in October and on.
0: No, I understand that. I understand that. The Colts, who do the Colts open up against? Oh, boy, the Ravens at the Colts in a week one. That's a sneaky good one, huh? That's a sneaky good one. Mm-hmm.
1: At KC, they play each other week two.
0: Here we go.
3: Oh.
0: Isn't that where he got hurt? Isn't that where Daniel Jones got hurt? Was that Kansas City last year?
1: Was it?
0: I seem to remember that. At any rate, I don't think this is an overreaction. Let's go. What else you got over there, Chris?
1: Okay.
0: What else you got?
1: Not sure if you noticed this yesterday while you were in Michigan or traveling. We need to knock it off with all these ridiculous alt jerseys. And I'm looking at you, Buffalo.
0: Yeah,
1: I don't know what this was yesterday.
0: Hoskins.
1: But these things were borderline hideous.
0: What is it?
1: Let's stop with these.
0: Nickel City. You want to help me out with this one? Hoskins, what are we going for here?
3: Nickel mines. I mean, what's up there?
0: No, I know. I understand Western New York and what they do there and what they mine for. I understand.
1: But are they workshopping these with like fan groups or anything? Because I can't imagine these got a 10 out of 10.
0: Too. I don't. They look more CFL and Toronto Blue Jay colors than anything else.
1: Ooh,
0: to be honest with you.
1: I like that.
0: Yeah, I'm not happy. These are throwouts.
1: Yeah, Oh, look at you.
0: These are throwout.
2: Can I give an alternate opinion on this?
1: You like these?
0: Alternate is the word of the day.
2: I'm not a Bills fan, so my opinion and anyone who's not a Bills fan opinion should be low on the list. It should be for the Bills fans.
1: Please, Bills fans, call because...
0: We got one literally in our ears. You want to say anything, Hoskins? You like this? Turd burger is the word from the
2: Bills fan,
0: coordinating producer.
2: I'm not saying you're wrong, Chris. I'm just saying
0: he doesn't have a bad thing to say about his Bills.
1: These were just the ones that happened to pop up, but a lot of these alts are just kind of like, what are we doing?
0: I'm with you. What I think it's for? It's for kids to go, can I have that, please? And now you're in the position of saying no.
2: Plus, like for instance, when your team already has the best jersey design, you don't need an alternate.
1: Yeah, thank you. The Patriot Reds are the best jersey.
2: You see the Cowboys
0: you
2: doing
0: guys.
2: That. Oh, you know what I mean?
1: Oh, Cowboys.
0: Cowboys are like the Yankees. They just don't mess with their jerseys.
2: No, because they're classic.
1: Rich, speaking of the Yankees, as the Sox surge, another win last night.
2: You did?
0: Yes, the Yankees won too, but what else?
2: So did the Mets.
1: Who cares? Injuries are mounting. Bellinger's out 4 to 6 weeks. Is Aaron Judge ever playing baseball again?
0: I got you.
1: The Yankees are going to miss the playoffs.
0: Okay.
2: Oh, wow.
0: That's a total.
2: Oh, wow.
0: Hey, listen, man.
3: Go Dodgers.
0: As long as Anthony Volpe's not out there dropping third game-ending outs. Wait a minute. That happened last night.
1: Are you in the market for a shortstop?
0: I don't know what the hell the Yankees are in the market for, but we got days to figure that out. I've told you what the Yankees should do.
1: Yeah.
0: They should get every arm that throws 100 miles an hour for innings 6 through 9 on the Yankees right now. Every last one of them.
3: Any pitching?
0: Take a look. No, that's it.
3: They do.
0: That's it. I want what like the Brewers have, I want bullpens like you see across Major League Baseball. That's what you need. You need somebody fifth inning, sixth inning, seventh inning, eighth inning, ninth inning. They got Hedrick, and on occasion Cruz can be reliable. Outside of that, it's just like I'm watching through my fingers every single time. That's what they need. You can get everybody back healthy. Freed's back. Let's get Rodon back. Let's get Judge and Stanton. At some point, Stanton will wind up playing baseball again. And
1: who's back first?
0: But they won last night. I'm happy for your Red Sox, though.
1: Thank you.
0: How are the Mets doing?
2: Who?
0: It is a Mets town, New York City.
3: Yeah.
0: Oh, the guy who called it a Mets town is on the injured list now.
1: They actually won yesterday.
0: No, they did. They scored. Yeah. They put up two touchdowns on the Braves.
2: Yeah, it's all turning around now, so you guys better watch out.
0: I mean, people are getting kicked out of their seats so Emma Stone can shoot movies there in Citi Field.
2: It's Emma Stone, Rich.
0: I understand that. I would tell a season ticket holder, pound sand.
2: But, yeah, we're turning it around. Second half is our half.
1: This is the time for Lindor to get traded.
0: What else? Look at that. Oh, boy. That is just...
1: Wow. Oh, man.
0: Actually, that has got to be a
2: that was a misprint.
0: That was definitely a misprint.
1: That's a 45-27.
2: Yeah. Whoa, please.
0: I think the two should be a six.
2: Let me tell you, if that were
0: 45
2: the
0: 45 and 66, isn't that what it is?
1: 56.
2: I would be all in if that was
3: that was a record back.
1: Guys, we are nearing the 15th anniversary of one of the greatest phrases in NFL training camp history.
0: Okay. Dream team.
1: Vince Young sat there and said, "Haha, dream team."
0: Yeah.
1: 76ers are going to fare a similar fate this year to the last.
0: Not an overreaction. I agree with you, Chris. I think that's a great take. Yeah.

0: remember the 2011 Philadelphia Eagles went 8-8.
1: Yeah, who's the awesome one in this situation?
0: LeBron, right? Or is Vince Young LeBron? Which one is it?
1: Dude, get out of here.
0: 15 years.
1: The LeBron slander is kind of ridiculous from that.
2: It's insane. But, you know, let them have their fun.
1: But even you, TJ, said it's going to take time. It's going to, we're going to have to
2: by time, I mean, like,
1: have chemistry.
2: I'm talking like 3, maybe 4 weeks is what I mean.
3: So good.
1: The Dream Team is also, you know, potentially the team orthopedist, you know?
0: Yeah.
1: Got to have that Dream Team ready, too, just in case.
0: You never know.
2: Rich, by the way, we beat his team in the playoffs last year, and we only got better, so.
1: And then the Knicks swept them on the way.
2: It's not my point.
1: Oh, wait a minute. We're out of time on this hour?
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16: 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Coming up from Super Troopers 3, Jay Chandrasekhar and Kevin Heffernan. And now, it's Rich Eisen.
19: 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The writer and director and stars of Super Troopers 3 are going to be right here on our show in studio. Jay Chandrasekhar and Kevin Heffernan are here together. Super Troopers 3 in a theater near you Friday, August 7th. 844-204-RICH, number to dial. We've already had great chats in studio with Tisha Thompson about her new 30 for 30 podcast on the amazing story, The Betrayal of Shohei Ohtani is what it is called. That was hour number one. Hour two, Terrell Davis joined us. If you missed any of it, there's our YouTube channel, youtube.com/RichEisenShow. There's also our Disney Plus page. There's also our revamped website, RichEisenShow.com, that will also filter you to RichEisenShop.com for all the gear and you know, stuff that you might be seeing us wear and use around here on this set. So check it out, all of our new gear that's out there as well. Again, 844-204-RICH is the number to dial on the program. So the stories out of the National Football League training camps that are going down right now. Tampa's the epicenter of everything right now. When you've got contract disputes and possible holdouts and trade demands all wrapped in one, and one of them involves a quarterback, people are going to start paying attention. Certainly if you've won four out of the last five division titles there, including you didn't win last year, but you were in line to do so a couple in a row after Tom Brady departs. And part of that is because of Baker Mayfield, right? And Tampa Bay, the Buccaneers, put out this video of Baker just strolling to work.
20: Oh,
19: yeah. QB1 reporting for duty. He looks very happy. And what's in the box? What's in the box?
21: Lunchbox.
19: Oh, it's his lunchbox.
20: Oh, lunchbox. Oh.
19: Right, that's a hell of a lunchbox. I don't know what's in
20: there. Jeez, what's in that?
19: I don't know, but it's his lunchbox. He's having fun with the social media crew, I'll tell you that.
20: Okay.
19: Belying the fact that his threat, if you will, that if they do not have he and the Buccaneers front office an agreement on a new contract on the opening of training camp, where he arrives with his lunchbox that doesn't look anything look like a lunchbox, that he's going to say, that's it. I'll play for the $40 million I have left on my contract this year, and I do not want to have any conversations clouding my head as I go through training camp in the playing season. We will not...

0: You will not have a negotiation unless it's handled. And Rick Stroud, who is our Buccaneers whisperer, saying that's what Baker wasn't a threat. He's doing it. That's it. He's going to play under his contract as they were unable to reach a new deal with the Bucs, according to Rick Stroud.
1: Yikes.
0: So that's that. Baker Mayfield has done everything with the opportunity that the Buccaneers gave him. And they didn't come to whatever figure it could be for Baker to go into this season with any contractual security. So Baker's going to go into this season with a chip on his shoulder, which is dangerous, and it can also be helpful for the Buccaneers if he's out there showing everybody, look what I can do here, where I would like to stay and could not come up with a number. Comfortable for me. And then there's Vita Vea right in the middle of their defense raising his hand saying, I want out. my buddy Mike Garofalo saying that he's requested a trade, according to his agent. So it's not any rumor. He's entering his ninth season, final year of his current deal that he signed back in 2022. That was the last year that he's done. He's gotten that. That is, let me get this right, scheduled to make an $18 million cash payout. Now, what does that mean in terms of somebody as good as Vita Vea? Where does that put him for his market value? And where does the market sit? Well, there's an individual in Philadelphia who raised his hand and said, I'll set the market. His name is Howie Roseman, and he's the one who basically said, I'll also take a look at all those red flags surrounding this kid when he came in to the draft and watched him drop because of it. And I'm like, I don't care. We've done our own due diligence and we're good enough to draft Jalen Carter. And on this day in 2026, give him a record setting, market breaking and resetting contract. Shefty, who I saw yesterday in the state of Michigan, looking good. 4 years, $152 worth up to $160 million, including $106 million guaranteed. That now makes him the highest paid defensive tackle in NFL history. The Rosenhouses are the ones who are very excited to announce that, as I'm sure they are. He's now under contract to the Eagles through 2031. And in case you're wondering for the math, that's $38 million a year. That's $20 million more than Vita Vea is making. Whew. Vita Vea is $20 million a year less, but he's also 6 years older, 31 years old, with 8 years of wear and tear, if you will. That might be what the Bucs are saying to Vita Vea. Vita Vea did not hold out. He was there today. So there's no hold out. He's holding in. Yeah. And, when you were saying to me this morning, before I even heard that Baker was like, I told you if I wasn't getting a contract, I'm not going to continue negotiating if I don't have a contract by the day I arrive at trading camp. He's not going anywhere this year, and neither is Vita Vea. I mean, Vita Vea can hold in all he wants and like, ooh, my arm, ooh, this, ooh, that. At the end of the day, I mean, I guess you want to call up, Mr. Light there in Tampa and light up his phone and give him an offer he can't refuse. You want to pay a 31-year-old individual who still has a ton left in the tank, 347 pounds, is a physical freak and a terrific player and a good locker room guy. You want to go and pluck him off the Buccaneers with a bevy of draft choices or a high round, day one, day two draft choice. Go for it, but I don't know, for a team that's lost Mike Evans and is going into this season without now Lavonte David. The team also announced they're not having any Ring of Honor honoree this year, which is another eyebrow raiser out of Tampa, Florida. Because David could have been that.
1: Mm-hmm.
0: I don't know. I don't think anybody's going to be running away with that division. I don't know. I think you overlook the Bucs at your peril. I think there's a lot of reason to right now sit here and think this ain't happening. It's not good. But those young receivers coming on strong, Baker with a chip on his shoulder. We'll see if their running back room can stay healthy this year.
1: Yeah, big time.
2: Well, remember, Rashad White is gone.
0: Mm-hmm. Right.
2: Bucky Irving.
0: I got you.
2: Injury.
0: I mean, I don't want to front load the four downs on the Bucks that are coming.
2: Yeah, I get it.
0: Time, but
2: Bucks are still the favorite to win the division.
0: I hear you. I'm not surprised to hear that. I might lean in the direction of the Falcons though, because I'm a big fan of their two-time coach of the year that they hired and what he can do with Bijan and the rest of that offense. I understand the reason why they're not in front of the Bucks would be the quarterbacks.
2: You want to guess where the odds?
0: What do you mean?
2: Are for the NFC South?
0: I would go.
2: I told you Tampa was first.
0: Tampa would be first, then Carolina second.
2: New Orleans second.
3: Ooh,
0: that is
3: talked about that.
0: Quite a surprise. I would be so. I mean, that is something. If I was Dave Canales or Kevin Stefanski, I'd bring to some people's attention. If that's
2: we did a NFL sleeper draft last week.
0: Yes.
2: With Seth Rollins. TJ took the Saints with his first pick.
0: Did you really?
3: Love,
0: I don't know. What
3: love sleepers.
0: What do you like about it so much?
3: Well, the big part was Brockman took my pick immediately before, so I had to quickly pivot, and I threw the Saints out there. But Tyler Shaw, I've heard a lot of good stuff about him. I like the receivers.
0: Hey, listen, I did the four downs on them yesterday. And, you know, Tyler Shuck, year two, let's see what happens. Kellen Moore, year two, let's see what happens.
3: Olave.
0: You know, can the receiver room stay healthy? And how much, how much gas does Kamara have left in the tank? And their assessment of him might be in the fact that they threw a ton of money at Travis Etienne. You know? So, meanwhile.
3: Meanwhile.
0: We've got Kevin O'Connell. Speaking about the quarterback competition of the summer. Now, I know I just mentioned Atlanta and Tua and
3: Penix.
0: Now, Penix is a highly drafted guy who we all know blew out his knee. His ability to stay healthy was the question mark about drafting him based on his injury history in college, right? And then he comes off of a remarkable national champion runner-up season at Washington, drafted by Atlanta. And they then go in the Tua route as a sense of competition. And we'll see how healthy Penix is. Now, we all know in Minnesota, it's a highly drafted kid who was a national champion on that night against Penix in J.J. McCarthy, who hurts his knee. Year one goes out, year two he's in, and, you know, is better known for his memeing himself than his actual play, although I think that's unfair. There is a game against the Dallas Cowboys he was making some throws.
3: He definitely looked
0: against
3: like
0: the Bears in the fourth quarter. I mean, like, he had some moments, but again, it's not like, oh, he's definitely the guy here, certainly after Minnesota let Sam Darnold walk to see what they have in J.J. McCarthy. And he goes up and down when he is healthy. And then when he's not healthy and Carson Wentz goes down, they're SOL in SKOL country, right? And so they go and they bring in Kyler Murray.
3: On the cheap.
0: Mm-hmm. Same way the two is in Atlanta. Now I've set the stage. Everybody kind of knows the story, but I kind of want to set it one more time. Because it's now arrived. We've been talking about it for weeks and months. What will it look like? How will they split it up? What sort of ways to split up reps can we look into to see who's got a leg up or not? And Kevin O'Connell's giving you none of that. It looks like this thing is fitty-fitty. Hit it.
4: We don't need to make this 50-50. You know, it's going to be that way to start when we're on kind of a time crunch. But when we get into some longer practices, there's some move the ball periods. There's some periods where the amount of plays is unknown sometimes as you really start to get into what real football is. So there may be some where by the day it's going to be hard to really kind of quantify, okay, what exactly was it? Because as practices get going, it's not that exact science. But over the sequence of many days or as many days as we hope to have before we make a decision, I know we'll be thorough. I know both guys will feel like they've got an opportunity to compete, and they both know, and everybody on our team knows we're going to do what's best to give us the best possible chance to be a really good football team this year.
0: Man, this guy. Didn't he say it's not going to be 50-50 and then describe 50-50?
3: That's like Rick James putting his feet on Eddie's couch.
0: And it's not like they're going to be. I just love him. He's too smart for all of us, man.
2: Man.
0: It's not like, you know how when you walk into a rec hall or something like that, there's somebody here that's clicking a button to see, count attendance.
2: Sure. Yeah.
0: There's only a few hundred people in the room. That little clicker.
2: Yep.
0: So there's not going to be somebody sitting there in training camp.
2: Count reps.
0: Click, doop, click, doop, click, doop, click. Oh, wait a minute. Kyler's got 12. JJ's only got 8. Sounds like they're splitting it down the middle. And at some point, somebody's going to start a preseason game, and then someone's going to start the other preseason game, and then it's going to be a decision. But where I'm leaning on this one. And I've been leaning on it the whole time.
2: Yep.
0: The guy with all the experience, the former number one overall drafted player, on the cheap, as you put it. As you know, we like to use the words inexpensive
3: because
0: is infused. Yeah. But he is inexpensive, and the last thing they're going to do is wonder what Kyler could look like here. Because they've already seen what J.J. looked like last year and what J.J. could look like in these reps and these training camp practices. At some point, I think it's going to be, let's see what we have in Kyler first. And that will be unfortunate for my guy, 9. But I think that's just the way it's going to go. And then if he comes out of the box, look at the Minnesota schedule as well. Let's go here, guys.
2: What do we got?
3: All right.
0: I love that. I'm like, it sounds like it's 50-50 in the first soundbite. He's like, it's not 50-50.
2: Green Bay, Chicago, Tampa.
0: Oh, my God.
2: Oh, it's tough.
0: That's the first three. Opening up, home against Green Bay, a massive game. It's just as big as it gets.
2: Yep.
0: In division. You got to win your home division games. And so what are they going to? Like, that could be Kyler's first game. And then Kyler versus Caleb. Two number one overall drafted guys. Kyler versus Baker.
2: Oof.
0: And then everybody looks at the schedule and sees, like, a nice little break against Miami and then at New Orleans. One never knows. But I just think Kyler is going to be the guy until the wheels either fall off physically or it's obvious that Kyler just isn't that guy.
2: Right.
0: And then you go to JJ, and then you figure out what happens after that. That's the way I kind of see it. But maybe I'm wrong. Maybe I'm wrong, but Kevin O'Connell is going to be, it's going to be splitting reps to start.
2: 50-50.
0: That's it.
4: 50-50.
0: And then we'll see how the guys view the classroom. One of the sound bites of the spring.
2: It really was.
0: Okay, everybody. 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

0: Yes, I know. Need him.
1: Our radio audience has returned. We just saw a very funny clip of Super Troopers 3 that's in theaters nationwide Friday, August 7th. Jay Chandrasekhar and Kevin Heffernan are here to discuss that and so much more. Did I hear you say something about baseball under your breath before
2: we
1: got on the air here?
2: Well, I'm a Yankees fan.
1: Attaboy.
2: And
3: I'm a Cubs fan.
2: And they're playing this weekend. They're playing each other.
1: Where?
3: In New York.
1: In New York City.
2: The Big Apple.
1: Oh, yeah. Well, half the Yankees are out, so the Cubs can have this thing.
2: At least I was hanging on to Bellinger. Now Bellinger's gone. And I'm like, what is going on here?
1: I don't know. So you're from Kentulo?
2: Yeah, I'm from Connecticut.
1: Hometown.
2: Yeah, Kentulo and I grew up together.
1: Where in Connecticut?
2: West Haven, Connecticut.
1: Okay, so that's right on the Yankee-Red Sox-Mason-Dixon border.
2: Well, when we were growing up, the West Haven AA affiliate was, or the Yankee AA affiliate was in West Haven, Connecticut, West Haven Yankees. So,
1: and how many of those games, who did you see there?
2: We went. Well, the funny thing was, Ron Guidry came through there. And I remember, you know, a couple years later reading his autobiography, and there was one paragraph in it, and he said, the dreariest, worst place I've ever played in my life was West Haven, Connecticut. And as like a 13-year-old boy, it broke my heart that Ron Guidry said that about
1: my hometown. That Ron, your hometown.
2: Yeah.
1: But he's Louisiana light, so he could say whatever the hell he wants.
2: But that was my hood.
1: So you are Chicago?
3: I'm a Cubs fan. I'm from the Chicago suburbs.
1: Where?
3: Hinsdale.
1: Where the hell is that?
3: It's just next to Oak Brook. It's straight west.
1: Because I was a stringer for the Chicago Tribune when I went to grad school at Northwestern. And so I would be traveling all over the place. Schaumburg, Wheeling, just calling in high school sports and stuff like that. Hey, I got this kid had 50 yards rushing tonight. I would do that all for like $5.
3: So and you lived in Chicago?
1: Yeah, in Chicagoland. I was all around there.
3: You know, these movies we shoot they take place in Vermont, so they would naturally be Red Sox fans. So, in the second movie, I said to Kevin, "I'm like, you should really be wearing a Red Sox hat." And he said, "I won't come out of my trailer."
2: No, we did an appearance at Fenway at a Red Sox game.
1: Yeah,
2: and they asked us to wear hats, and I said, "No, there is no chance I'm wearing a Red Sox hat." And so they found like a green Fenway cap that I wore instead. So.
1: A green Fenway?
2: Yeah, it was like a commemorative Fenway, you know, whatever, that old wooden stadium, that crummy old wooden stadium in Boston. Something about that.
1: What?
2: Wait, Boston fan? Or?
1: Oh, yes.
2: Very good. Yeah, awesome. I mean, you know, like humans can't fit in the seats in that stadium. It's terrible.
1: That's true. I've been to Fenway Park, but it's... So the green is their alternate jersey now?
4: Oh, yes, the monster jerseys.
2: The green monster.
4: Yeah, those are nice ones. The marathon ones that are yellow.
2: The yellow ones.
4: UCLA throwbacks, don't love them.
1: Kevin, I'm with you, man. Yeah. I was just in Boston over the weekend.
2: Yeah.
1: Our kids go to camp in New England. And I was in Boston, and the Red Sox were playing against the Blue Jays. And
4: we swept them.
1: Say that again?
4: We swept them.
1: No, I think you lost a game to them, as a matter of fact.
4: Yeah,
1: it's okay.
4: Whatever. We're in
1: five. Whatever. You can have a broom.
2: They've been playing well.
1: But I'm like walking around seeing all these Red Sox fans.
2: Yeah.
1: I'm in their town.
2: Right.
1: Okay.
2: Right.
1: I'm in their town.
2: Right.
1: And I'm just like hoping they're just miserable by the end of the day. I'm literally thinking this as I'm walking around.
2: And are you wearing Yankee gear?
1: I was wearing my Knicks championship t-shirt that Susie gave me.
2: Okay.
1: Just recently. My wife gave me a Knicks championship jersey. I'm walking around. People are like, Knicks in five, Knicks in five. I didn't hear anything about the Celtics. Because they traded away their player that lured LeBron to Philadelphia. We got that going for him.
2: There you go.
1: That don't happen. Are you a Knicks fan too, Kevin?
2: I am, yeah.
1: Okay.
2: Yeah, yeah. Nice. But like, I had kind of fallen off until like maybe 5 years ago. I think it was like... Once the Don Nelson era started, maybe it was. I can't remember what it was. But
1: Jeff Hornacek era?
2: I mean, that kind of Isaiah.
1: Rambis?
2: The Isaiah era. You know, it's kind of
1: over, man.
2: Yeah.
1: Those days are over.
2: But now we're back, so, you know.
1: They're so over.
2: Yeah.
1: How do you guys go about writing the script together? What do you do? What's your problem?
3: Well, there are five of us, so we each write 20 pages the first draft, and then we put it together, and it's the tone is off, and the villains are misnamed.
1: So five different individuals.
3: Yes.
1: Five different 20 pages.
3: Yeah, and then we look at it. We're like, I like this tone, and I like these jokes. And then we rewrite our sections.
1: Okay.
3: Then we rewrite them again, and eventually one guy takes it over and becomes the point man. And then he has to sort of smooth it all out. And then basically 32 drafts later, we shoot the film.
1: No kidding.
2: After a lot of brawls.
3: Yeah.
1: That's some serious collaboration, though.
2: Well, we went to college.

0: together. We all went to college together, so we met when we were 18 years old.
1: Which college?
0: Colgate University.
1: Colgate University.
0: Yep.
1: Go figure that.
0: Yeah, yeah. Go Raiders.
1: And so you, and then, okay, so who met who first?
2: We met in the lobby, in the foyer of our fraternity when we were being yelled at by some senior guy. And I look over and I heard he was like the funny guy, like in the class. And I'm like, yeah, we'll see about that. As it turned out, when the class voted our senior year, he won the funniest guy in the class. And I was number two.
1: Voting.
2: And he had to give the speech.
0: I was selected to speak.
1: Okay.
0: At the commencement.
2: I got to drink.
0: Weekend.
1: Is that right?
2: Yeah.
1: Okay.
2: Yeah.
1: And then who first came up with an idea for Super Troopers? Who came up with that one?
0: Yeah, we had made a, you know, Jay kind of had studied, you know, improv stuff in Chicago. And so we brought it to Colgate. We started doing a comedy group there.
1: Were you
0: live
1: the first?
0: Show.
1: Were you the first?
0: Yes, and it still exists.
1: You planted the comedy flag at Colgate.
0: We did, yeah, and this and the group still exists. And here's the other thing, which is cute: both our kids are at Colgate, and they're both in the group that we started right now.
3: Wow,
0: yeah.
3: Oh, amazing!
0: Yeah,
1: get out of here!
0: Yeah,
1: no kidding.
0: Many years later,
1: who's better though?
0: My daughter's the president of the group.
1: She's the president.
0: So, yeah.
1: What does that mean?
0: I don't know.
1: She has executive charge, power.
0: Yeah, she gets veto power.
1: Is that what it is?
0: Yeah.
1: Okay.
0: She decides what happens, what gets on stage.
2: That's true.
0: But yeah, so we did that, and then moved to New York. Started doing shows, made an independent film called Puddle Cruiser. We brought to Sundance.
1: Yeah.
0: And then that became the calling card. And we went and made this movie, Super Troopers, for $1 million.
1: And when did you realize it was just going to, it was hitting?
0: It was hard because, you know, that was the era of DVD, right? So the movie had a little bit of a life in the movie theaters back then.
1: Right.
0: But it was really like 3 years later, like you're walking down the street in New York and some guy's like, hey, you know? And it was because people used to pass the DVDs around, and our movie was the thing you passed around in the dorm rooms and things like that. And so it was a slow burn for us.
2: It was also, you know, whenever you would drive around and you'd occasionally get pulled over, it started to be that the cop would walk up to the thing and go, do you know how – oh, I'm sorry, sir. You have a good day. Like it went over and over.
0: Yeah, we got out a lot of tickets.
1: Are you serious?
2: He was driving down to San Diego to throw out the first pitch at Petco or something.
0: Yeah, we were doing a Padres game.
2: And he was late, so he's driving like 110 miles an hour.
0: No, well, maybe not.
2: Yeah, pretty much, right?
0: Maybe not.
1: Ish.
2: You can take it over.
0: Well, the guy pulled me over, and he's like, where are you going in such a hurry? And I was like, you know, what you always try to do is to drop Super Troopers so that you know you can get out of the thing. So I was like, well, I'm heading down to throw out the first pitch at the Padres game. And he kind of looked at me and was like, who are you to throw out the first pitch at a Padres game?
1: No, you did not.
0: Yeah. And I was like, well, I made a movie called Super Troopers. And he's like, oh. And then he walked away. And he came back to the car a few minutes later and he said, can I give you an escort to the stadium? And I was like, all right, yeah, sure. And so he gave me an escort to the stadium. And I got there. And there's like three cops standing in front of the station when I get there. And I step out of the car, and he goes, oh, thank God you made it. And I was like, what do you mean? He goes, well, it went out over the radio that Favre got pulled over, and we thought, you might not make it on time, so we're happy that you made it. So I got, like, red carpet treatment, you know, throwing out the first pitch at the Padres game.
1: And then the follow-up is, did you throw a strike?
0: Oh, I always throw a strike.
1: Oh, okay.
0: Yeah.
1: All right, Louisiana Lightning.
0: Yeah, I always throw a strike.
1: West Haven
0: Lightning. More of an Ephus pitch, but, you know, that's fine. Yeah.
1: Okay. Oh, did you see Kerry Wood's pitch for the Savannah Bananas?
4: Yes, behind the back.
2: Behind his back.
1: Did you see that?
2: Yeah.
1: This was at Wrigley Field.
2: And it was a strike.
1: That was one of the most incredible things I've seen in a long time.
0: I haven't seen it.
1: Oh, yeah. Okay. So he steps to the mound. It's Wrigley Field. He's there for the Savannah Bananas. And you're thinking he's going to throw one of those, you know, frisbees, right?
0: Yeah.
1: Where he threw that with 20 strikeouts that one day. And I was on SportsCenter that day, as a matter of fact. I remember that day. And he threw a behind-the-back Ephus pitch that landed. That was one of the most incredible things I've ever seen.
2: Yeah.
0: I'm going to do that next time.
2: That was so cool.
1: Take that.
0: Okay.
1: Take that. But that's pretty cool that you got out of a ticket.
0: Yeah, I mean, and it's happened, you know.
1: What's the line that you get the most?
0: I don't know if I can say it, but, you know, in the first movie, I call these people, you know, chicken lovers.
1: Mm-hmm.
0: I can't say the real word. But that's, I always get yelled, people yell that at me. Hey, so-and-so.
1: No kidding.
0: Chicken lover. Yeah, we did a crowdfunding thing for the second movie. And you got to buy, people got to buy the opportunity for me to call them chicken lover on video. And
1: people paid good money for charity to get that.
0: Yeah, I got
2: thousands.
0: 1,500.
1: Wow.
0: 1,500. And I stood there for 4 days into the camera. Like, hey, Jim, you're a chicken lover. Hey, Paul, you're a chicken lover. It went on for 3 days.
1: What's
0: but it paid for the movie.
1: Yeah, that's

0: Helps. What's the line you get?
1: Who wants a mustache ride?
0: Where's the strangest place, weirdest place you've gotten that?
1: I mean, it, you know, it happens a lot. Like, it's, you know, it happens on both sides. Sometimes it's women, I want a mustache ride. Sometimes it's men, I want a mustache ride as well. So, okay. You know, it's everywhere.
0: Have you ever been in a situation where it was said in front of your kid and you had to explain what that meant?
1: You know, no, luckily. I think our fans are sophisticated.
0: Oh, is that right? They won't put you in that position?
1: Yeah, they are. Wouldn't do
2: yes,
1: that.
2: They are.
0: Before I let you go, Brian Cox is in Super
2: Bowl. Yeah, Coxie.
0: How cool is that?
1: It's awesome. But, you know, the way we communicate in our group is sort of through insult. It's like endless, constant insult.
0: Yes.
1: And so Brian will show up on set, and he kind of remembers that's the vibe. And then he starts insulting you. But he doesn't have it calibrated quite right. And so he hits you very hard. Very hard.
0: What do you mean?
2: Since we did the second one, he made Succession. Right?
1: Yes.
2: And made this iconic character.
1: Yes.
2: Right? Where now he's this Logan Roy character, yes. And he leans into it. And so he comes to the set, and he's throwing F-bombs and yelling at everybody. I mean, it's, you know, it's somewhat endearing, but it's still intimidating.
0: Yes.
2: You know?
1: Yeah, but he's like, besides Super Troopers, what else have you done? And he's like, kidding. And I'm like, really?
0: Really? But I could just hear him say it in his voice.
2: Oh, yeah. Yeah.
0: Like Logan Roy.
2: Yeah, it's scary.
0: Yeah, I know. Yeah.
2: But he keeps coming back.
0: Which is great.
2: Yeah. And we're not paying him, so, you know.
0: But he must enjoy it, right? He must get, you know, obviously gets your humor. And
2: yeah.
0: And that's cool.
2: Yeah.
0: That's
2: yeah.
0: cool that you got him back
2: yeah.
0: for this.
2: He's making money from McDonald's now, anyway.
0: You did some, how many Arrested Developments did you?
1: I did, I think four or five, yeah.
0: Which?
1: In the early, I was like in the, like, number three, like in the first two seasons, I did. I did two with Julia Louis-Dreyfus.
0: Okay.
1: I did one called My Mother, the Car, and then I did one called Hermanos, about they're all like trying to go to court, and they get into a brawl at the end, the three brothers.
0: Sounds like a lot of episodes of Arrested Development.
1: Yeah, it was a great place to be. We all thought we were making the funniest show on television that nobody was watching.
0: Well, I mean, the number of times that Arrested Development just rolls into my algorithm every now and then right now.
1: Yeah.
0: And it's just one brilliant moment after another. You're wondering if they would be able to make it today. You know what I mean? Like, with Arrested Development.
1: I think they could. You mean because of how edgy it is?
0: Some of the edginess, yes, sir.
1: Yeah. Yeah, I mean, Lucille Bluth is, you know, she's like an aristocratic, I wouldn't call her a racist. I would say she has racial tones to her barbs.
0: Indeed. There's that.
1: But she's fabulous.
0: I mean, but the crew, too, the cast that you were directing.
2: You couldn't pay to put them together.
1: Well, it was really an incredible situation. The writing was so great. Mm-hmm. And, you know, you end up like there were times you're directing, you know, I was maybe 25 then. So when you were a 25-year-old and you walk on the set and there are older actors, they instantly resist you. They're like, who are you? Why are you here? Like Liza Minnelli, you know, she was just like, she's supposed to say, I can't remember what the line is, but let's say it's like, I'll call the doctor. Mm-hmm. And I'm like, you know, and she just won't say the line. Mm-hmm. And the showrunner, Mitch Hurwitz, is like, get her to say the line, because that's my job. And I go in there, I'm like, you know, the line is, I'll call the doctor. She goes, you got it, boss. And I'm like, okay. And we'd go, and she just wouldn't say it. So I just stood by in the camera. I'm like, I'll call the doctor, I'll call the doctor, I'll call the doctor. And finally she goes, I'll call the doctor. Happy? And you're like,
0: Yes, I am.
2: Thank you, Liza.
1: Yes, I am.
0: Damn. Directing Liza Minnelli.
1: Yeah, yeah, it was
0: pretty cool, man.
1: As long as she says the line eventually, I'm happy.
0: I love it. Super Troopers 3, again, in theaters nationwide Friday, August 7th. Everybody go check it out.
2: Yeah.
0: And I appreciate you guys stopping by here.
2: Thank you. Thanks for having us.
0: I've got Jay Chandrasekhar and Kevin Heffernan.
1: Again.
0: Stuck the landing.
2: That's man. It, man.
1: Nailed it.
2: That's it.
0: I know you guys.
2: You're professional.
0: Super Troopers 3. Everybody go check it out. We're back to wrap things up. I've got a Kansas City Chiefs season preview and a four downs format. Coming up next.
2: Kenneth Walker.
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0: 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Everybody, Ben Johnson's talking right now. Chris, you got in my ear during the commercial break saying Jerry Jones is talking his head off.
1: Jerry Jones saying something.
0: That is exactly how we're going to start tomorrow's show. I'll tell you that right now.
2: Some things out, Rich.
0: I'll tell you that right now. What are you finding out?
1: We're not done, is all I'm saying. I don't think we're done yet assembling the
0: team. Done what? Assembling the team?
1: Yeah. There's players out there that
3: perhaps
1: Unk still has his eye on.
0: Max Crosby?
3: Yeah. Do you want the quote?
0: Oh, yeah, sure.
3: Andrew Siciliano has it on his Twitter. Our friend Jane Slater asked Jerry Jones why he walked away from Max Crosby trade talks in March. Jerry, quote, "We didn't. We did not walk away. We understood his injury well. We thought he could help us then."
0: Meaning what?
3: Jerry also said that he's still working on some things.
0: And everybody's putting two and two together. That means that's Max Crosby?
3: Correct.
4: Bust the budget.
1: Bust it.
0: Brother, your Cowboys add Max Crosby before the beginning of the season, and then we're talking about something that I've already been cutting around the edges of.
1: Mm-hmm.
0: Putting them in, you know, my... Didn't I put him top five in my way too early power ranking?
1: They were like five or seven.
0: Okay.
1: But you had him up there.
0: Let's not get there yet.
4: When the ducks quack, feed them.
0: That's it.
1: That's right. Because when you take the bus, eventually you get there.
4: Yeah.
0: Well, they didn't walk away, which means, as you know, we led the show with Aaron Donald coming back and how that affects the entirety of the National Football League. Because if the Rams get him back, and everybody thinks the Rams are the favorites to win the Super Bowl this year, that just, you know, increases their chances to win it with Aaron Donald coming back. Dallas Cowboys saying, okay, you know, we got Rashawn Gary and we already had Quinnen Williams and we're going to put Max Crosby on the other end of it.
5: Oh, baby.
0: Okay. That now, you know, I don't know how that fits cap-wise. I don't know how that is in compensation-wise.
1: The cap is
0: I don't
1: a
0: know
1: myth.
0: If the Raiders would even go ahead and do it. The fact that Jerry's saying they're not done adding players, you know what that means, man. You know that means, okay, there's somebody on somebody else's team, some third-string linebacker that we got our eyes on could start for us. That's what he means. After Jane Slater asks him, did you walk away from Max Crosby? Because we didn't. Okay. We totally knew what his deal was. Everybody's putting two and two together and thinking the Condor would got the side of the helmet with a star on it. Let's just pump the brakes a little bit here. But if that happens, it shall accelerate conversations on shows like this one and takes that go first.
1: Fact. You know, Dr. Dan Cooper, he knows all about what's going on
3: takes
1: with Max.
3: Takes that go first. So,
1: you know.
3: Good.
0: So keeping an eye on all of that.
3: Mm-hmm.
0: Aaron Rodgers spoke for the first time. This is what he had to say about this season being his last.
6: Yeah, this is it.
7: You know, I guess why, what is it, why is this it?
6: I thought last year might be it, and then Mike got hired, and I talked to the wife, and she said, you can do one more year. So I said, well, see if it works out, and then it kind of all came together.
0: And then it's one more year. Isn't it funny? Everybody's just like, how much more are you going to play? How much more are you going to play? And then he says, actually, this is it.
3: This is the
0: you know, you're always asking me when it's going to be, and I'm telling you this is it. Now it's like, why not more year? Why is it it? Okay, that just, listen, you know how, this just makes the Steelers that much more interesting. You take a look at Aaron Rodgers, his farewell, last year would have been a perfect farewell tour.
3: Because he played the North?
0: Yeah, well, he played the North, and then he played, you know, the Jets, he played the East, you know.
3: Oof.
0: Now, I mean, at New England's pretty damn big, too.
3: That's fun.
0: But the rest of them, I mean, it just becomes that much more interesting when he's facing these teams. And hopefully he stays healthy. And we see the Steelers do what they would hope Rodgers could do in his final season there. But it's so funny. It's just like, when are you going to stop playing, Aaron? When are you going to stop playing? Well, I'm telling you, this is it. Well, then why not? More. You sure? You sure the missus won't enjoy watching you play another year? 844-204-RICH is always the number to dial on the program. Four downs. It's very rare that we would have the Chiefs in the first 10 of these. But the Chiefs didn't have a great final record last year, to say the least, in a very disappointing, injury-marred 2025 season. Here's my 2026 season preview. Four downs form on the Kansas City Chiefs.
2: Four downs with Rich.
5: Here we go. Why did he stop?
0: All right, everybody. Let's get right into it. Four downs on the Kansas City Chiefs. And first down. Will the Chiefs dare to have a 1,000-yard rusher? Will they dare do it? Kareem Hunt, last one to do it, and it wasn't in Kareem Hunt 2.0. It was his first run at it with the Chiefs. It has been a while. Kenneth Walker, they went in free agency and got the Super Bowl MVP from Seattle and say, let's go. And you look at the depth chart for the Kansas City Chiefs, and Kareem Hunt's not on it. You might sit here and think, oh, okay, he's still with the team. He is not anymore. Their fifth-round selection out of, pardon me, Nebraska, Emmett Johnson is their backup running back. So, and then Amari DeMarcado, a lot of folks recall him from Arizona. He's their third-string running back. What does the running game look like? Is a first crack at a down here. Second down. The Chiefs' secondary. Going back to the future. L'Jarius Sneed is back, everybody. And then they went ahead and drafted their replacement, if you will, for Trent McDuffie, one of the best corners to come out in the draft in some time. A lot of folks think Mansoor Delane is ready to roll. Defensive Rookie of the Year candidate. We'll see what Coach Spags can do with him, because these kids on the back end, if they're going to have trouble getting some pass rush up front, they're going to be tested. Now, they could help that pass rush up front. You know, Chris Jones getting longer in the teeth, but he's still first ballot Hall of Famer as far as I'm concerned. George Karlaftis sitting right there. Nick Bolton right in the middle of this defense as well. But the back end, I'm curious to see what it looks like with Brett Veach remaking it. Here's third down. It's a simple question, because everybody's wondering about Kansas City Chiefs offense. Can they be explosive or not? Once again, because we just talked about the run game. Can they have that explosive passing game again? And it all depends on can they trust and count on Rashee Rice. I mean, this guy has been nothing but a disappointment on his availability, and his off-the-field decisions is a very light-touch way to put it with Rashee Rice. Can they get him on the field and keep him on the field, and will he be able to keep himself on the damn field? Because you got Xavier Worthy, you got Tyquan Thornton, and you got a whole bunch of guys in that receiver room that a lot of people have not heard of. And it all depends upon, obviously, the fourth down question, is how healthy and pissed off is Patrick Mahomes? How pissed off is he going to come to the four here? Oh, you're done. Everybody's done. This whole team is done. You know, the dynastic window is closed. And Mahomes, we're wondering how healthy he can be. And will he be able to keep running? And, you know, the league unnamed, I just went ahead and agreed with him because I need to see how healthy he is, named Josh Allen the best quarterback in the National Football League. Not him. He's number two on the list. He was number two on my list as well. How healthy is he going to be? I think he's going to be out there week one. How pissed off is he going to be? Let's get that red ass back out there, man.
8: He'll get handled when he gets handled.
0: Yeah, I want that Mahomes. I want to see him. Because if he's going to be like, oh, it's Denver's division, huh? Is that what it is? Oh, the Chargers have got everybody now, huh? Okay, I get it. Let's remind everybody, I'm Patrick Mahomes. These are the Kansas City Chiefs. That's Andy Reid. And I'm pissed and healthy. Because that, I think, is a massive decisive factor on whether the Chiefs are, quote-unquote, back or not. And that's my four downs on the Kansas City Chiefs.
3: Chiefs are favored to win the division.
0: And I'm here for it. I am here for it.
1: 15's that man.

0: He is indeed. That wraps up this Tuesday show. We will chat with you on Wednesday, except for the Disney Plus audience. 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
5: Westwood One presents Today in Women's Sports. The second half of the NWSL season is in full swing on the pitch. The Washington Spirit topped the league standings after their 1-0 victory over the Denver Summit on Sunday. The Spirit offense is headlined by star forward Trinity Rodman, currently fourth among league goal scorers. And on defense, the Spirit tied for first with fewest goals allowed. Midfielder Paige Mateyer and her squad have captured 4 of 5 matches since the NWSL returned from World Cup hiatus earlier this month.
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5: 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With Today in Women's Sports, I'm Amy Lawrence on Westwood One.
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2: I'm Christine Lisi. Philadelphia's Jalen Carter has reset the NFL's defensive tackle market. He's signing a four-year, $152 million extension with the Eagles, richest contract for defensive tackle in league history. In terms of guaranteed money and average annual value, Carter's shown during his three NFL seasons he can be one of the most impactful defensive players in the game, notes ESPN NFL analyst Herm Edwards.
3: He's a disruptor. I mean, he can blow things up inside. I mean, and that's the scary part. You got to double him. You can't allow him to just try to single up on him because he can make things very, very bad for offenses. So, you know, they needed to get him, obviously. This is a big part of their team when you think about the Eagles.
2: Buccaneers quarterback Baker Mayfield is reporting to training camp without a new contract, and he will play out the final year of his deal before becoming an unrestricted free agent. 49ers coach Kyle Shanahan nearly lost an eye as a result of his car crash earlier this month. According to Pro Football Talk co-host Chris Sims, who is one of Shanahan's close friends, Shanahan suffered multiple injuries in that crash. Records show he wasn't at fault.
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1: Welcome in to The Drive. I'm Ethan Moore, pinch hitting for Mark Ennis. My cohort Taylor Lynch will be alongside at about 4 o'clock. And like everybody else listening, we are watching, overreacting, overanalyzing the box score on the stat broadcast. As it stands right now at halftime, Louisville leads 46-30 over Bahamas Raw Talent. That was a name change that I noticed earlier today. And what we're going to do with this, we are just going to look at this game, look at this box score, and overreact accordingly. A couple of stats. We'll go through the entire stats from each player and the teams as we just now got on the air. It is still halftime. There's a glaring statistic already that I want to get into after we go over the team and individual statistics. For the half, Louisville is shooting just 38% from the field, 14 of 37, 29% from three, 5 out of 17, solid 81% at the foul line, 13 of 16. Louisville has turned the ball over 6 times and is out-rebounding the Bahamas squad, Bahama Raw Talent, 26 to 20, including 16 to 14 on the defensive glass and 10 to 6 on the offensive side of things. Individual statistics: Flagaris, 5 points and 3 rebounds. DeShane Montgomery, I've cast my lot for fan favorite already. Said this for weeks on LSL. DeShaun Montgomery will be that fan favorite. Very impressive stat line, 9 points, a couple of rebounds, 5 of 6 from the foul line, 2 of 5 from the field. Adrian Woolley, 7 points, 2 of 7 from the field, 1 of 4 from 3, a perfect 2 of 2 from the foul line with 3 assists. Isaac Ellis, a very intriguing prospect, of course, reclass from the class of 27, is the all-time three-point leader and scorer in the overtime elite league. 0 points, 0 of 2 from the field, a couple of assists, and a rebound. Flory Badunga leading the way with 10 points and 6 rebounds with 3 assists. Noted, his career high in assists is 5. So, from this exhibition, he's 2 away from at least matching that. Jackson Chelstad, 5 points, 2 of 9 from the field, 1 of 6 from 3. 3 rebounds as well. London Johnson, that is another. That could be the most intriguing prospect, in my opinion. London Johnson, solid first half for him, 6 points, 2 of 3 from the field, 1 of 2 from the 3-point line. Bo Zhang, 3 points on a trifecta. And Gabe Dines has 1 point and 4 rebounds. That is your scoring. So Louisville in that first half, 14 of 37 and 5 of 17 from 3-point range. The stat that I mentioned before we read all those off that's the most glaring to me from this one game sample size, 17 3-point attempts out of 37 field goal attempts. I don't love seeing that in this first half of basketball. If we're going to overreact, that this is my overreaction early on. This needs to be a team that goes inside out, not outside outside in. So maybe that changes. Maybe they are able to adjust some. We'll see what happens. I don't know anybody that's on this Bahamas Raw Talent roster, so I'm not going to pretend that I do. They are shooting just 32% from the field, 11 of 34, and just 25% from three, going 3 of 12. You would assume in most of these situations that they're not nearly as tall or physical as Louisville. And these in these Caribbean exhibitions, generally, the teams that they play are athletic to the 1 through 5, but they're woefully undersized. So there's no surprise there that Louisville is out-rebounding them by 6. I would like to see that differential expand as this game goes along. So again, at halftime, Louisville up 46-30 with some work to do. They got down there for a stretch. They had a sluggish start, which, again, I'm not freaking out about that. But with these events, we are going to pick and choose what we're going to overreact on. I know a lot of us have some thoughts on the game not being broadcast on the air, on the radio. I feel you on that. It doesn't really hit home until your favorite team is playing and you can't watch it and you can't listen to it. You're just simply staring at the stats broadcast live stat sheet. So we're going to just kind of, as this game progresses, we're going to give you the updates there. We're just going to talk a bunch of numbers and statistics. If you want to call in, text in, you know the drill there. 8150-939 is the phone number. The UPS Jobs text line is 3831-939. And I mentioned when we looked over all of the individual stats, two guys that I really have my eye on early on. I am already in the DeShane Montgomery fan club president. I will say that early on. And the early returns are, you know, he's the second leading scorer. His ability to get to the foul line, I have no idea how that happened, but he had 6 free throw attempts, knocked down 5 of them. And then London Johnson. Of course, we remember mid-January, there was all that scuttlebutt, all that discussion about him potentially burning that red shirt and playing, especially with Mikel's injury and his inability to stay healthy. And was unavailable most of the time that second half of the season. He was going to play. He was suiting up. But then all of a sudden, he wasn't going to play. He's going to maintain the red shirt. So I want to see how he can progress as PG2. So right now, that's what the staff wants him to be, that backup two guard. And we have seen in years past when, you know, Pat Kelsey's 2 years, they've gotten the injury bug. And we didn't really have a true point guard to facilitate the offense when, you know, Chucky was out, had to play limited minutes in spurts. I mean, of course, Fat stepped in year one and played admirably against Miami. But last year especially, like, you had some serviceable guys. Kobe Rogers was okay. You had Woolley at times, but he was inconsistent. But in fairness to him, he is not a point guard. He is a two guard, and I certainly expect to see him flourish in this two guard role primarily. So this is what we'll talk about for this first hour of the show. I'm Ethan Morse, filling in for Mark Ennis on The Drive. My co-host Taylor Lynch will be alongside at about 4 o'clock. And then at around 5 o'clock, we're going to be flexible because we have to. We're supposed to be speaking with Brooks Holton of the Courier Journal, Louisville's beat writer. But when this game goes final, we're going to have to kind of touch base to see when he is available, see if he has good service, Wi-Fi, etc., whatever he needs to do. And he can really, since he is our eyes and ears on the ground, he would be able to certainly put more context within what's happening right now. And the second half is underway. We're a minute and a half in. Louisville is up 49-31. And so we'll do a play-by-play here so I can update. If you're not able to look at the stats and you're listening, I was like, well, you can listen on 93.9, the broadcast of the game. Unfortunately, no. So you're gonna listen to us talk about it, which we're glad that you do. DeShane Montgomery hit a 3 to open up the scoring in the second half. And Fulgaris has just hit another 3. Looks like, and then he stole the ball and had an outlet pass to Shelstead, and the Cards are up 54-31. So the score was 46-30 at halftime. Already the Cards have outscored the Bahamas Raw Talent 8-1. So that's what you like to see. A triple by Montgomery, a triple by Fulgaris, and a layup by Shellstad. That elicited a timeout by the Bahamas team. So with 17:44 remaining in the second half, Louisville up on the Bahamas, 54-31. I was listening to Sweeney and Nikki V on the way in today, and they were setting the point spread at 30. I'm going to go 30.5 just because. And so I'm projecting Louisville that will cover that 30.5 number. Like you see with these things, if the home team, the Bahamas teams, if they have a good start, generally they kind of sputter out towards the end because of the lack of depth and the lack of size. Generally, these college teams' talent takes over. So right now, Louisville up 54-31, 17:54 to go. Zach, are you able to get some of these texts that I'm sure that are rolling in on the UPS Jobs text line at 38-31-93-9?
2: Yep, we've got a couple of texts. Somebody said, texter, call the game in a Dick Vitale accent. Oh, no, no, the cards. Oh, they're rolling Floyd Badunga, little dipsy-doo dunkaroo, baby. That's probably what he would do. Texter, shame on Louisville not broadcasting this game. Just reiterates their inability to read the room. No access to the program, yet PK will be crying about fan attendance in a few months. I wish I could completely disagree. Texter, sounds like great ball movement. Everyone has some assists, it sounds like. Texter, does this Bridgewater guy have eligibility?
1: Right.
2: I've heard he does. They give you 4 years now. They give you 5 years. So, yeah.
1: Maybe he's related to Teddy Bridgewater.
2: Some are asking.
1: Who knows?
2: Maybe he should play.
1: It's weird. Like, we're going back in time. So, I remember growing up as a kid, locally, it was either WHS 11 or WDRB would broadcast locally the vast majority of the non-conference slate. So generally, in the mid to late 80s, it would either be on HAS or DRB. But if it was like, let's just say, if it was Athletes in Action, exhibition game, there's a name in the past, right? They would tape delay it at 10:30. So you could listen to it on the radio or view it in person, but then you had to wait for another 3 hours to watch it. This kind of feels like a tape delay. And I remember when the team up the road was on probation.

0: Houston and they couldn't have their games televised, that I was listening to that game as a young kid growing up when Louisville actually beat them at Rupp that year. It's just, it's weird. It's weird. So we're going to be talking about a lot of numbers. There's some pictures out there on social media if you're jonesing for that.
1: Texter said, by the way, can you imagine if Kenny Payne did a Bahamas trip? They probably would have lost.
0: Yeah, I mean, if you're going to lose to Leanne Rimes, you can lose to Bahamas Raw Talent.
1: Yeah, he definitely would have lost that game.
0: You lose in the name alone.
1: Don't worry, guys. We needed this.
0: Oh, my gosh. Dude, playing all the hits there. Action has started. Looks like Louisville has forced another turnover. So it looks like the defensive intensity is picking up. So we'll go back and forth between the play-by-play and the box score. So it looks like there's a mass substitutions. Shellstad, Montgomery are out. Isaac Ellis and London Johnson are in. So something you can kind of see early on, at least, is who are the first guys off the bench? What's the rotation going to be like? I would envision a few more minutes. This lead will balloon out to over 30, so it might not match up with that. But in this instance, this is kind of what you want to see of, you know, what are the lineups looking like with Pat Kelsey? And so, as I mentioned in the halftime stats, I didn't like 17 three-point attempts and a 37 field goal attempts. Didn't like that number. Want those three-ball attempts to be a little less frequent. However, I get it in this event, and this is why it's just so hard to describe when you're just looking at a play-by-play list. I mean, just think of that. Like you're at your kids' ball games, and you can't watch the game, and you're just looking at those sports tickers. I mean, this is exactly what the whole city is doing. So it's weird. It feels like we're in a time warp. It feels like we're back in the mid to late 80s, and we're waiting for this tape delay broadcast of what's happening. And another aspect of this, I'm with the vast majority of the fan base in the city. This game should have been televised or streamed in some form or fashion. But additionally, why not just play that second game tomorrow? Yeah, I get it. You have you're short staffed. You don't have, you know, you have two main pieces missing in that front court. But why not? You know what I mean? Like you get the 10 practices under your belt. That's great. And this is why you're doing this. You're allowing the team to get additional practices. You're allowing everybody to learn about their games, because outside of London Johnson, who was redshirting, Adrian Woolley, who played significant minutes, and Will Hankey, a walk-on, like, there's nobody else that knows everybody's tendencies well. Now, this trip would definitely go a long way for this team gelling, for everybody else to know everybody else's attributes. I noticed that he likes to go left in the half court. I noticed that he turns over his right shoulder if he gets positioned in the paint. Little things like that I see in the fast break where he leaks out to the wing. I notice these backdoor cuts when the defense is denying him the ball. So these are these little aspects that will be fine-tuned. And while they're just playing one game, I would love for them to have played two. I mean, I guess I understand, given how the injury bug has really bit Louisville over the last 2 years. But still, I don't disagree with holding out Ekezi and Knox, but I do feel like we could have gone back-to-back games instead of just one. It's 55-33 now with 15:58 to go. I love that they have media timeouts, and there's only a couple media in attendance. So let's see who else scored.
1: Hey, Brooks Holton needs a break, man.
0: That's right. And I'm going to ask him when we get him on and sometime in the 5 o'clock hour, like, so did you take advantage of those media timeouts? Did you get a drink? Did you get a snack? Were you able to go to the bathroom if you needed to? We'll ask him all those hard-hitting questions.

0: at the 5 o'clock hour. Looks like Fulgaris made a free throw, and Gabe Dines is now into the ball game, who subbed in for Fulgaris. And then let's see. Looks like Fulgaris also picked up a foul. So Fulgaris made a free throw, picked up a foul, got subbed out. Gabe Dines is in, and Louisville's up 55-33 with 15:58 to go. All right. Just two fouls committed in the first segment of the game. Adrian Woolley has now checked out. DeShane Montgomery has checked in. Let's go back to the box score now. I want to see what the Cards are shooting. Not overly impressive right now, if we're being honest. Just 40%, 17 of 43 from the field. A little bit better from three, 7 of 21 for 33%. So it looks like just under 50% in terms of field goal attempts and three-point attempts. This is something, again, we can overreact to this for this one game, but this is something that we want to see. Last year's team shot 52% from three-point range. Personally, I would love that to be between 40 to 45%. I love shooting threes. I love getting out in transition and playing fast tempo, but I would love to see in certain instances, especially against the elite of the elite teams that we're going to be playing this year, let's go inside out. Let's work the ball into the paint to Flory and see how he can adjust accordingly and how this team can adjust. If the three ball's not falling, what are you going to do differently to adapt and to adjust? 57-35 now, Louisville leads. Let's see who scored that one. Looks like Flory Badunga once again. Looks like this is a layup. This is riveting. I know it's got to be riveting radio, but I'm trying to keep us up to date.
1: Glory for Flory.
0: There we go. There we go. Now, he is playing well. You would assume, right? You would figure that he would be playing well. 12 points right now, 5 of 6 from the floor, 2 of 2 from the foul line, 8 rebounds, and 4 assists, just 2 boards shy of a double-double. I want to see, once Flory does his thing, give him a few more minutes, let's roll Dines out there, since he's going to have to get ready with Akizi being out. And it looks like by the time we start camp in earnest for basketball, Knox will be ready to go. The shoulder injuries are tricky. Yeah, if you saw the footage of the practice last week when the media was invited to kind of shoot some film, shoot some video, Akizi was doing some drills off to the side, as was Carter Knox. Knox will be ready to go full tilt sooner rather than later. Akizi, I don't think, and this is the vibe that I get, I don't know if he's going to be fully cleared by the time practice starts in earnest in October. I do feel like by the time the season tips off, that he'll be ready to go. But this shoulder injury happened months ago. Pat Kelsey alluded to the media back in June. And with a shoulder injury and rehab, especially in somebody that's 7'2", you want to take your time and make sure he is totally healthy going forward. And you would think that we have paid the injury trolls our fair share. The injury trolls have bit us left and right at various times these first 2 years under Pat Kelsey. Enough is enough. Let's have a healthy season. Sure, little sprained ankle here or there. Okay, that's going to happen. But nothing serious where players are out for multiple games. London Johnson was fouled, and he went 1 of 2 from the foul line. And Isaac Ellis picked up a foul. And now the Bahamas are at the line. Louisville leads 58-35 with 14:24 to go right now. So let's do this, Zach. Let's take a quick break. When we come back, we will continue to keep you

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0: Moore and Taylor Lynch.
1: Welcome back into The Drive right here on 93.9 The Ville. I'm Ethan, pinch hitting for Mark today. Taylor Lynch will be alongside at the 4 o'clock hour, keeping you posted with Louisville basketball playing Bahamas. Raw talent, and I don't know how much talent the Bahamas team has, but it's not surprised that Louisville has more of it as the Cards are up big, 65-38 with 11:50 left to go. We'll go back to the stat sheet here and revise the numbers. Jackson Shellstead up to 7 points. Fulgaris has 9. Adrian Woolley joins Flory Badunga. And DeShane Montgomery in double figures with 10. DeShane now leads all Cardinals scoring with 15 points, 4 of 7 from the field, 2 of 3 from 3. Flory Badunga has 12 and 9 to go along with 4 assists. As we mentioned earlier in the show, one more assist, this doesn't count in the record books, but one more assist.

0: assist from Flory, and that would tie a career high. So I'm wondering if there is an emphasis, or there has been an emphasis in the workouts prior to this game, of going inside out, getting the ball to Badunga in the paint. Has the defense collapsed? He kicks it out to shooters, and then they can knock down some shots. Certainly, it would be a welcomed sight to see DeShane Montgomery post a stat line of 15 points. He's got a couple assists, a couple of rebounds. And each time we do we revisit the stats, the numbers are getting better and better for Louisville. So 45% now from the field. The Cards are 21 of 47. A red hot 42% from three, going 10 of 24. Now there's 52% of those three-point attempts, given that they've hoisted 24 threes and shot 47 attempts overall. Yeah, I'm going to see that number a little lower the vast majority of the season. But in terms of this competition, if you're going to shoot 24 threes, it's best to hit at least 10 of them. And the Cards are doing that at 42%. Very solid from the foul line, 16 of 22 for 73%. Louisville still has a rebounding edge of plus 6, 31 to 25. And garbage time as we get, there's 11 minutes to go. Louisville's up 68 to 40. This last 6-5 minutes or so of this ball game, let's see what Isaac Ellis can do. Let's see what Gabe Dines can do. Let's see what Bo Zhang can do a little bit more of. So those three guys I just mentioned, Bo Zhang still has 3 points. Isaac Ellis now has 4. He's knocking down a triple as well as a free throw. Gabe Dines still has his 1 point, 4 rebound total. London Johnson, 7 points, 3 rebounds. Alvaro Flagueras, 9 points still, 4 boards. And we talked about how Montgomery and Badunga are leading the way with 5 and 12 points, respectively. 8150-939 is the number if you want to give us a call and give us your take on the numbers, since we can't really see what's going on. Unfortunately, like I said earlier, it feels like this is back in the 80s when you have a tape delay broadcast to look forward to. But alas, we do not. So we're going to do what we can and just analyze the numbers. Zach, any texts coming down in the UPS Jobs text line at 38-31-93-9?
1: Yes, sir. Let's read a couple. Texter, 1:16 left, 68:40 media timeout. Texter, what kind of call was that? These officials are terrible, I'm assuming. Texter, we don't look that good so far in my mind where I'm imagining it. Texter, how's Will Hankey doing? I don't know.
0: Will hasn't gotten in yet.
1: He will. Texter, didn't the NIL collective broadcast some games last season?
0: They did. So I think it was 2 years ago. It was Floyd Street Media. Now, the frustrating aspect of this, and if you go to the Bahamar Sports website, now they have a variety of pages that you can click on. They have the Bahamar Summer League, which this is what Louisville's in, even though it's a one-game series, if you will. But they have a variety of college teams there. I mean, Arkansas is there, and there's a couple of others. Remember, we played the Calgary Dinos a couple of years ago? They're back, and I'll go through the list of the roster of those teams. But my point is, you would see on the website that all of these games are being streamed via Flow Hoops, except for Louisville's. Now, we don't know why. However, it feels like this is just a missed opportunity because the city loves the Louisville Cardinals. The city wants to know every second of what's going on with Louisville basketball, especially if they're playing a game, exhibition or not, in the summer. Man, if you're a sports fan, you know right now, we are in the sports desert. Ugh. There's nothing going on. But if you look at the numbers, Louisville is now covering the spread that we made up earlier in the show, 30.5 points. They're up 31, 74, 43 with 9:43 remaining. Now, we just did a review of the stats. Let's see the latest on the play-by-play, who has scored for the Cards. Looks like Bojang made another three off a turnover. See, I would love to see that in transition. How did that all unfold? Let's see. A layup was made and a tip-in by Gabe Dines. He also was fouled and made a free throw. And that's the last two scores from U of L, Gabe Dines and Bojang. Two guys that I just mentioned that we need to see more of. Perfect situation. You're up 30. Exhibition. Let's see what these guys could do, because I feel like Gabe Dines is going to have to play Akizi's minutes early on in November. The more that he can be ready, the better. Now, certainly coming from USC, he has Power 5 basketball experience. He is not somebody that's going to set the world on fire with scoring, but he is somebody that can impact the paint, whether it be blocking shots, altering shots, and getting rebounds. The more minutes he can play, the better off this team will be earlier in the season. Same thing goes with Bojang. I am super excited about his potential. Have you seen those videos from the Louisville basketball Twitter account? What a smooth jumper he has. Southpaw, like we just mentioned in the play-by-play, Bo had a nice three-pointer in transition off a turnover. Like, are we going to get highlights maybe? I hope so.
2: Haven't they put a little bit out on Twitter? Like, I think I saw like a baseline view of a dunker. I think it was Floyd blocking a shot.
0: Were they were stills. I haven't seen any video, but I've seen pictures.
2: Let me double check.
0: Unless it, you know, I haven't.
2: Like, it wasn't like it was like
0: checked a whole bunch since we've been on air, like Twitter. But I've seen some pictures. So Louisville's in their practice.
2: Yeah, there's actually videos out there. Oh, nice. But it's, like I said, it's like baseline footage. Yeah. And it's like clearly someone taking it from a camera on either their phone. Maybe it's a handheld that they upload it quickly.
0: There you go. There you go. Well, let's see here. Looks like, yep, Louisville is up 30 right now, 78-48, 8 minutes to go. I love the fact, Spence, that they have a media timeout when there's no media broadcasting the game.
2: I mean, there's media that's covering the game.
0: That's right.
2: So, I mean, did they not have it back in the day when everything was, you know, like you said, tape delay? They still, I'm sure, had the media quote-unquote timeout.
0: Yeah.
2: Because still, I guess, I don't know if there's any Bahamian media covering the game locally or the Bahamas select team.
0: The Bahamas Raw Talent.
2: Raw Talent?
0: Yes. BRT.
2: But I'm sure there's local. Okay, so there's media in attendance. This is not broadcasted.
0: Correct. So, Spence, have you been able to look at the box score? Anything that kind of stands out to you? I had mentioned earlier, now, Louisville's knocking down the three. But they started out 5 of 17. Now they're 10 of 24. They're 42%. Not going to complain about that at all. Just in this one game sample size, I'm a little leery of how many three-point attempts versus field goal attempts. We're still over 50%. I wasn't expecting that.
2: I haven't had a chance to do a deep dive yet. I was busy with my other job today, so I haven't had a chance to look at it. But maybe it's because it's an exhibition and not meaningless, but there's no consequences with this game.
0: Absolutely.
2: Maybe it's like, let it fly. Like, you got nothing to lose here. It's essentially a glorified scrimmage. It's another practice session that maybe it's like, okay, shoot the threes here, but when it comes to the exhibition games against Kansas and whoever the other second exhibition is going to be before the regular season, that's when you hone down, like, okay, let's take it seriously. Let's not, unless the team is going to be shooting the three a lot, which if it's falling, credit to them, but I think it's more just because it's the exhibition season that they have nothing to hide here. They don't care about the percentages.
0: So, speaking of percentages, much better right now, 41% from 3, 11 of 27, 55 field goal attempts. I'm going to run down the three-point shooting. Jackson Shellstad, 1 of 9.
2: Don't like that.
0: No.
2: I don't mind the attempts, but
0: now he averaged at Oregon. He

0: averaged 8 triple attempts a game. And for his career, I have the numbers, but he is 35%. And as a sophomore at Oregon, he was a 38. So he can knock down the 3. Not tonight, but that's fine. I mean, there's going, like we've stated numerous times, there are going to be times when your best three-point shooter, perhaps it's Shelstead, but there's going to be games where he's going to be 1 of 9 from 3. What can you do to counter that? And it's nice when you have your big man in Badunga, 14 and 9. It's nice to have another front court mate in Flagaris boost you with 9 and 4. It's nice to have another weapon in the backcourt in DeShane Montgomery that can put 15 on you. It's nice to have a solid grizzled veteran in Adrian Woolley can chip in 10 points. And it's nice as well, Spence, when you were coming in, I was talking about with Akizi being out, Gabe Dines getting some quality run. He's doing that right now, 6 points, 5 rebounds, which you would expect against BRT. And you would want your 7 foot guy, 7 foot five guy to dominate. Looks like in the minutes he's been given, he's making an impact, and that's what you would expect. Other 3-point statistics right now. Lennon Johnson, 1 of 2. Bo Zhang, 2 of 3. DeShane Montgomery, 3 of 4. Badunga has not attempted one. Good. Flagaris, 2 of 2. Woolley, 2 of 6. Isaac Ellis, 1 of 2. And Dines has not shot a 3 as well. So good. Louisville now up 83-48. And the Cards were running away with this one. As you would expect, Louisville started off relatively slow early on. Was only up 2 at a juncture. BRT, I think, got an early lead there at the beginning of the game. Louisville has been coasting for all of this second half, and they really opened it up in the last 4 or 5 minutes of the first half, as you would expect. So it looks like another triple for DeShane Montgomery. A couple more free throws by Badunga. That is the most recent scoring. So does that mean DeShane now has a team-high 18 points? Let's see. It's going to refresh. And I'm telling you, I am already, I'm all over it. I am the president of the DeShane Montgomery fan club, and this was before his outing today. Make no mistake about it, staking my claim. He is up now to 18 points, 3 of 4 from 3, and remains 5 of 6 from the foul line. So he's making his presence felt there. And a lot of people were talking about, and this could be a talking point today, what are you going to do with the starting lineup going forward? A lot of people have said, or have penciled in Montgomery to be that sixth man. Who's to say he doesn't start at the 2? I mean, and then Woolley's coming off the bench as your sixth man. We'll see.
1: I wouldn't hate having him start on the wing over Carter Knox. But again, Carter hasn't played due to injuries, but if Montgomery's going to deliver this effort, like, who's to say he doesn't end up starting over Knox?
0: And, you know, you never know. I mean, the staff is obviously taking things really slow with Knox, given his injury, not playing today, cleared for contact, but he has not been a consistent member of the practice in the daily drills. Perhaps you're right. Now, I feel like, though, Spence, that Kelsey wants to get away from undersized 3 because Montgomery's 6'5". Now, he plays bigger than that, but that's also the same thing you said about Javon Hadley. I think if Montgomery is a starter, he's going to take that 2 spot. I mean, because at that size, I mean, Shelstead's, what, 6'1"? And I think, you know, if you've seen some pictures come out that maybe 6 foot is generous, whatever. He's lightning quick. He's uber talented point guard. Shot's not falling today, but who cares? You're playing Bahamas Raw Talent in July. I feel like if DeShane Montgomery stakes his claim to be a starter, it's going to be at the 2, not the 3. But to your point, maybe if they're still taking things, and I hope they wouldn't be, honestly, in November. But potentially, if they're wanting to take a slow with Knox until he's 100%, then maybe you could slide him in there in a couple of the early bye games in November just to get him some more experience. But I feel like once we, you know, the ACC slate comes upon us and you're playing the Texases, team up the roads, etc., that you're going with a bigger lineup and you're going to have your rotations adjusted accordingly.
1: I mean, if Carter is still hurt come late October, early November, I'm going to have a lot of questions about the injury and how serious it is. That, because again, the staff's secretive and they should be at this stage of the offseason. You shouldn't tip your hand on anything. But I would have a lot more questions if he is missing time come regular season.
0: Now, I know y'all spoke on it some yesterday, but where are you on this game not being broadcasted? Like, scale of 1 to 10. How frustrated is it? Do you have a problem with it, et cetera?
1: From a fan perspective, it's probably like a 7, but from a Louisville perspective, it's probably a 5. Like, it's not the end-all, be-all. It'd be great to give us something, some fodder for this time of year, but it's not nothing, but it's not the end-all, end of the world. Like, I wish we had it so we could react to, you know, some actual highlights. And, again, stats tell you some of the story, but it doesn't tell you the whole story. And hopefully Brooks, with his, you know, covering the game in the Bahamas and his writing, and I know you're going to have him on later in the show, hopefully he can tell us some stuff that we don't get from the box score, because that's a shame that we don't have it. Or even like a radio broadcast where you can get kind of the feel to it, because the highlights only tell part of the story. And they're only going to put out what they want to put out there on social media.
0: You're right. So the rebounding margin has now doubled from 6 to 12. Cards are out rebounding BRT 41 to 29. Doubled them up on the offensive glass, as you would expect, 16 to 8. Louisville shooting currently 44% from the field and 40% from three. They've attempted 62 field goals, 30 of which are three. So now you're under that 50% threshold. I like to see that. And now it's all about getting some other guys some run. Let's get London Johnson in here for some extended run in these last 5 minutes or so. Louisville's up 86-50. Looks like it's Fulgaris, Ellis, Zhang, and Badunga. I'm going to go back to the play-by-play to see who now is in. Let's see. Is Louisville? I wonder. I'm assuming Louisville's actually the home team. Wanting to see if I can pull up to see who is in now. So Fulgaris is in, Dines is in, Ellis is in, and Badunga and Shellstead were subbed out at the 6-minute mark. So
1: does it seem like they're not playing the walk-ons right now?
0: No. I mean, we have not had, and I think, is there another walk-on in addition to Will Hanke?
1: I mean, if there is, I'm not going to act like I know who the entire walk-on rotation. I mean, this one texture brought up a good point. I like how everyone that has played has scored. Mm-hmm. And you want to see from this exhibition game. But also, like, thinking back to last year, like I brought it up, how much time do we currently have left, Ethan, in this game?
0: We have 4 minutes and 42 seconds.
1: Yeah, Pat doesn't usually go to the walk-ons until, like, two minutes or so to go in the game. So maybe we'll get Hanke and maybe the deep bench guys that haven't played, if there even is any, that haven't played much at the end of the game.
0: Well, right now, it's 89-50. I would love just for some window dressing. Let's get 100. Let's get to that century mark. You got plenty of time to do that. Right now, on the floor for the Cards, Lojo, London Johnson, Fulgaris, Woolley, Ellis, and Dines. And I'll just update the scoring for us now. Johnson has 7, Fulgaris has 9, Woolley 10, Isaac Ellis 5, Gabe Dines 6 to go along with 7, now 8 rebounds. So in 10 minutes of action. So everybody seems to be very efficient. Again, you would expect that with Woolley knocking down another shot for his 11th and 12th points. So, London Johnson, 7 points in 17 minutes to go along with 4 rebounds and 14 minutes of action. Bojang has 7 points. 24 minutes of action. Woolley, 12 points, 3 assists, and a rebound. And 19 minutes of hoopage. Isaac Ellis, 5 points, 3 rebounds, and a couple of assists. And then 10 minutes of action. Gabe Dines, 6 points, 8 rebounds. So, everybody, as we've hit the final media timeout, 91-50, 3:54.

0: to go for the Cards. Louisville is in a little bit of a drought. They have no field goals, according to the stat broadcast, in the last 5 minutes. But I feel like I just said that. I feel like I just said somebody had scored. Perhaps it was from the foul line. And Louisville's 0 of its last 6 field goal attempts. But Louisville comfortably going to win going away. This is what you would expect. Right now, Louisville's 44% from the field, 28 of 64, 39% from 3, 12 of 31, and then 74% from the foul line, 23 to 31. There is an 18 free throw attempt differential between the two teams. You would expect that. Louisville is plus 12 in the turnover category. They've turned over the raw talent of the Bahamas 22 times. Louisville has just coughed it up 10. And they're out-rebounding Bahamas 43-30. 17 on offensive glass.
1: Is there anybody in the Bahamas team, Bahamas raw talent, that you think Will Wade might be interested in to fill out his roster?
0: I mean, if he's down there, you never know, right?
1: And I don't know if these guys have any eligibility left or at all.
0: Who knows? I mean,
1: no one knows what the rules are anymore.
0: Right? Perhaps. Have they, you know, how if they're in college, they got 5 years to play five. If they're under 23.
1: I mean, we saw last year, we dipped our toes in the international waters with some of the foreign talent that you can get, you know, retroactively like 2 or 3 years prorated college career. I don't know how good these guys are because we're going by stats, not watching the game, but it'd be fascinating to see if any of these guys turn up in the college, in somebody in the next couple of years, if they have eligibility.
0: Yeah. Well, for Bahamas, let's see. I mean, let's just kind of see. They've been led by Dominic Bridgewater, 23 points, 8 of 15 from the field, 3 of 8 from 3, 4 of 5 from the foul line in 30 minutes of action. So
1: we love a good Bridgewater here in Louisville.
0: That's right. We speculated earlier. Maybe he's related to Teddy. Let's see if he's got – hey, he can shoot the ball. He can score. You want to come off the bench? Let's go. There's going to be a time, Spence, when we have these summer tournaments before the fall semester, and somebody's going to ball out. They're going to be like, wait a minute.
1: We're going to tamper with these rocks.
0: Wait a minute. So, how much eligibility do you have left? Let's see here. That's going to happen.
1: Oh, it's going to, yeah. Tampering is relevant over everything. It could be happening anytime soon here. But, again, these guys, there's a reason they're playing in these select tournaments. And hopefully one day they don't kill us and they beat us in a game. Because I think Luke told a story with North Carolina, and they were in one of those international games. And DeAndre Ayton was on the other side before he hit it big and becoming their number one overall pick in the draft. So it's happened before. But, yeah, to have a guy play against you in July and then come on campus in August – and be on your roster in November, that'd be hilarious to see in a few years if that actually happens, Ethan.
0: Right. Yeah, we'll see. In this day and age of college basketball, and we'll get into more of the Protect College Sports Act as well. That there continues to be a lot of moving and shaking going on with that. And we'll see what happens there. But there's 3 minutes left in this one, Taylor, 92-52. The Cards are all over it. We set the spread at 30.5.
1: Nice.
0: Earlier in the show. And yeah. So it looks like Louisville's going to cover with that. Welcome in. A little.
2: What's up?
0: LSL in the afternoon.
2: LSL on a Tuesday afternoon. Nothing better, man. Yeah. I mean, obviously, totally. Not prepared at all. Like,
0: well, I mean, I get it.
2: Even told myself, like, get your headphones, get your backpack set out, like, grab your work backpack and your radio backpack. It didn't happen.
0: That's okay.
2: Didn't happen.
0: I appreciate it.
2: So, shout out Zach for coming through with leaving his headphones behind for me.
0: Look at that.
2: So, I appreciate it.
0: Team player.
2: Yes, absolutely.
0: Now, dare I ask, have you been able to keep track of the stats?
2: For the game that's not being played?
0: Well,
2: the game that nobody will see? It's like, whose line is it anyway? Right. It's like the rules are made up and the points don't matter. Like, it could be whatever you want it to be. No, I have not been keeping track.
0: I've been blown away with the lob alley-oop from Shellstead to Badunga. I'm just kidding. I'm envisioning that happening.
2: No, I...

0: I have not been keeping track, and I have not. I've been listening to you though on the way. Give me the play by play.
1: Well, we're wrapping up hour number one. Louisville leads 93-52. 2.5 minutes to go in this one. We have some standouts, and one of those standouts, Taylor, is a guy that we've been high on from the jump. Let's talk about this young man and more when you come back for hour number two of The Drive, right here on 93.9 The Ville.

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13: I'm Christine Lisi. Power forward Draymond Green is returning for a 15th NBA season with the only team he's ever played for. According to ESPN's Shams Charania, Green's agreed to a one-year $27 million deal with Golden State. It doesn't contain a no-trade clause. ESPN Warriors reporter Anthony Slater.
14: It's about the partnership between Draymond and trust in management, but also management's desire to keep that flexibility. He could have gotten a no-trade clause, right? That he was eligible, I should say. The Warriors did not give him that. So they want the ability to make moves in season, make moves, you know, in free agency potentially next year. But also, they're just fine running back this kind of older 37-win core.
13: The Eagles signing Jalen Carter to a four-year $152 million extension. The richest contract in NFL history for defensive tackle in terms of guaranteed money and average annual value. Buccaneers quarterback Baker Mayfield reporting training camp without a new deal. He'll play out the final year of his contract before becoming an unrestricted free agent. Pair of Steelers defensive starters begin training camp on the PUP list. Defensive back Jalen Ramsey and cornerback Joey Porter Jr.
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1: 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Ethan and Taylor sitting in for Mark and or Biscuit and or Luke and or Matt.
2: And yeah, the list goes on and on and on.
3: Indeed. That's AP voter Matt McGavick.
2: That's right. There you go. Put some respect on his name.
1: That's what's up. That is what's up. So congrats.
2: WHAS employee Matt McGavick.
1: Yes. Congrats to Matt on the new gig. Well deserved. The game is now final, ladies and gentlemen.
2: All right, here we go. Final score.
1: Louisville victorious, 101-52.
2: There you go.
1: They covered the 30.5 number with ease, outscoring BRT 55-22 in the second half.
2: What is it? Bahama Raw Talent? Is that? Yeah. What a game. So what's the deal? Because, like, first of all, it's summer. Second of all, we're prepping for football season. So you know I am about as disconnected as I could possibly be from basketball. So help me out here. There's multiple teams that are down there playing. Was this supposed to be a tournament and Louisville's only playing one game? Or, like, what's the vibe? Help me have an opinion. You like that?
1: I love the question.
2: You like that?
1: Yes, I do. So it is a summer league. So they have, I believe there's like six colleges, and then there's like five or six other like international teams.
2: Yeah.
1: So remember, I mentioned earlier
2: something Dynamo or something.
1: Calgary Dinos.
2: Calgary Dinos. Yep.
1: My kids a couple years ago really liked that team just because they had dinosaurs on their logo.
2: Absolutely.
1: So there's a couple of teams from Canada. There's a couple of teams from the Bahamas, and there's a couple of other teams I'm not sure where they're from. And then there's several other D1/Power 5 schools there as well. I'll pull that up to let you.
2: And do we know why we went from playing two games to playing one game?
1: Now there was a definitive answer for that one. We can get into this as well. It was just because of Knox not playing.
2: Yeah,
1: and then Akizi being on the shelf as well.
2: Okay.
1: And so they felt like missing two key pieces, they didn't want to play in back-to-back games. But, Taylor, I was just making the argument, man, like, I'm glad we got the 10 practices in. That is crucial.
2: Yes, that's
1: huge. Ahead of the season.
2: That's worth more than the exhibition game itself.
1: But I feel like if you're going to go all the way down to the Bahamas, why not just play again? If you're going to play two games,
2: yeah,
1: these kids are in tip-top shape. Like, let's just – you're going to – play another
2: team,
1: you're going to blow them out.
2: Yeah, I mean, you blasted this team by 50.
1: And so maybe to that point, what are we going to get out of another 50-point win?
2: That's true.
1: But I would argue you're playing in July against an opponent, not your teammates.
2: Yeah.
1: You've traveled thousands of miles.
2: Like, you're seeing at least something different. You're getting at least some sort of a different look. Whether it's a good look or not, at least you're getting something different than just

0: playing against each other.
1: Now, I'm sure there's some stupid NCAA rule, but Arkansas's down there, too.
0: Yeah.
1: Like, how awesome would that be? You go down to the Bahamas in the preseason, play Arkansas.
2: Yeah, I think that
1: some of those other power.
2: That, I think, is actually against the rules, do a summer exhibition. Unless you do, like, the secret scrimmages that we used to have back in the day.
3: Right. Indeed. Well, I did. So, every year, whether it's football or basketball, my wife picks, like, one player, and that's, like, her player.
1: Mm-hmm.
3: And it's typically a name thing, and she just, like, really likes him for that reason. Like, Gelati, she really liked Gelati because his last name sounded like gelato. And she loved his hair. So that was, like, her dude. So she texts me, and she's like, I turned on the station so that I could listen to you and Ethan. And she's like, I heard Ethan talking. Do we have a player on our team named Bojangles? I said, no, it's Bojang. And she's like, got it. So Bojangles. I'm like, okay. So her new nickname for Bojang is Bojangles.
1: All right, here are your summer league teams in the Bahamar Summer League.
3: All right, who we got?
1: They are just a series of exhibitions. There's no tournament. There's teams that are there.
3: The rules are made up and the points don't matter.
1: Well, no, they play by the rules. And they do have twos and threes. Free throws are worth one. Football season's upon us.
3: I know. I'm locked in. Okay.
1: If you get fouled, there's something called a free throw.
3: Is there? Okay.
1: All right,
2: Bojangles should get a sponsorship for them.
3: Dude, I'm telling you, that's her new name for him, Bojangles.
1: And I'm all about the DeShane Montgomery fan club. I think Bojang's going to be – he'll be backing him up. Fans are going to love him and love his game as well. All right, before we get to – we'll recap the final statistics here in a moment. But, Taylor, here is who is playing in this summer league. Arkansas, Bahamas. Now, I don't know if that's Bahamas Raw Talent or just Bahamas. Cincinnati, Calgary Dinos. They do have a very, very cool logo.
3: Like Timu Raptors.
1: I don't know. Look, I'm going to tweet this out. I love this logo.
3: It is pretty cool.
1: It's tough.
2: That's our Canadian team that we're going to cheer for and not follow a single game.
3: The University of Calgary.
1: What's that all about? Eh? Your Louisville Cardinals, the Carleton Ravens.
3: Okay.
1: Perhaps that's a Canadian team. South Carolina. Now, Taylor, how do you think you would pronounce this?
3: Let me see.
1: I'm going to say... Let's do the cheesy
3: You're
1: thing.
3: The English teacher. I don't know.
1: Let's do the thing.
3: Sound it out.
1: We're going to say it at the same time and see if we're on the same page.
3: How many syllables you got?
1: Yeah. All right. So then, you try to make fun of me.
3: Yikes.
1: You look at the team name.
3: Yikes.
1: Dal. Right. Let's say it. One, two, three.
3: Dalhousie. Yeah. Dalhousie.
1: Tigers. Yes. I'm not sure where they are.
3: Yep.
1: Texas A&M.
3: They're in Dalhousie, wherever that is.
1: To the Watusi.
3: That way down yonder on the Chattahoochee.
1: Ah, there we go. Texas A&M.
3: Gig 'em.
1: Del Val Toros. Valpo.
3: Okay. How does Valpo have the budget to take their team to the Bahamas?
2: They've been saving for this trip for a long time.
3: Absolutely.
1: Oh, they have the full team names down there. So it's also the Vikes. So that is the Victoria Vikings.
3: Okay.
1: The Carleton Ravens, they are also from Canada. Toros Dalval, or Dalvale, is from Colombia.
3: Oh, okay.
1: Arkansas plays them. And Dalhousie is in Canada. So there you go. So it looks like there's a Bahamas national team, and then there's the Bahamas. So I don't know if the Bahamas national team is the same thing as Bahamas Raw Talent or not. But
3: okay.
1: It's neither here nor there. So that is the full list of teams in this summer league. And let's run down the stats, shall we?
3: Do it.
1: 44% from the field, Louisville shot 31 of 70. 41% from three, 14 of 34. So you're under the 50% of your three-point attempts with your field goal attempts. 25 of 35 for 71% from the charity stripe. Louisville turned the ball over just 11 times to 25 for BRT. Louisville out-rebounded Bahamas 49 to 34, including 19 to 11 on the offensive glass. Bench points in favor of the Cards, 31.

0: the 12 points in the paint, 34 to 18, and assists. Out of 31 made field goals, the Cards had 20 assists. So solid.
1: Wow. Those are good numbers. Numbers you would expect.
0: And the final scoring. And I'm sorry that we just have to paint the picture with numbers, but that's what we have to work with. Jackson Shellstad, this is probably a game that he's going to want to, you know, not watch the film of. 13, he was 3 of 13 from the field, 1 of 9 from 3. 7 points, 3 rebounds, 2 assists. London Johnson, 13 points, 7 rebounds. 4 of 6 from the field, 2 of 3 from 3, 3 of 6 from the foul line. Alvaro Flagueres, 12 points, 6 rebounds, including 3 of 4 from 3-point land. DeShane Montgomery, Taylor, he is your leading scorer. 20 points, 4 rebounds, 4 assists, including 3 of 4 from 3-point land. Flori Badunga, get used to this, double-double, 18 and 10, 7 of 9 from the field, 4 of 4 from the charity stripe.
1: Hell yeah.
0: Bojang, 8 points, 1 assist, 2 of 5 from 3. Adrian Woolley, 12 points, 4 of 11 from the field, 2 of 7 from 3. Had a rebound and 3 assists. Isaac Ellis, 5 points, 3 rebounds and 3 assists. Will Hanke got in, but didn't register a statistic. Gabe Dines, 6 points and 9 rebounds. So, there you have it.
2: In my mind, Gabe Dines also had 13 blocks and 15 steals.
1: Absolutely. Postered somebody.
0: Yeah.
2: I'm going to say that happened.
0: Well, pretty like wrong. I mean, it was probably number one on SportsCenter top 10, that Shellstad to Flori Badunga alley-oop.
1: Absolutely. Which time?
0: Oh, there was a couple.
1: Yeah.
0: Oh, see. I don't
1: know, perhaps. So I've been doing a deep dive while you were running through the stats. Now I'm invested in this the Calgary Dinos. I'm invested in their university and the University of Calgary Dinos.
2: Are you contributing to their NIL fund?
0: Are you looking at their campus?
1: I am looking at all of the varsity sports that they sponsor. Okay. Men's and women's basketball, cross country, curling for men and women, field hockey, football, golf, hockey, men's and women's, rugby for women, men's and women's soccer, swimming, track and field, men's volleyball, women's volleyball, and wrestling.
0: Interesting.
1: I'm trying to figure out, based on their website, the conference affiliation stuff that they've got going on.
0: What are they? Well, who's their outfitter?
1: Looks like, let's see. What is
2: some Canadian?
1: Let me zoom in on one of their jerseys. Nike.
0: Okay.
1: They are a Nike school. But trying to zoom in, let's see. There's a Canada West, U Sports. I'm assuming Canada West is probably the conference, maybe?
0: All right.
1: That they're in? Let's see. Yeah, that's their conference.
2: Is U Sports the league, I'm assuming?
1: Maybe. I don't know. But this is a big deal for them to be playing here in the Bahamas. There's the first article on their website. It says, Dinos take on 4 NCAA programs in summer road swing. So this is a big deal for them. So they played Simon Fraser University on July 28th. They tip off against the Boilermakers. So they play Purdue.
0: Really?
1: At 7 o'clock Mountain Time. Let's see.
0: Is this the same tournament? Because Purdue's not listed in this thing.
1: This is what it says. Dinos take on 4 NCAA programs in summer road swing. The University of Calgary Dinos, the men's basketball team, is hitting the road this summer for a pair of NCAA exhibition matchups. Oh, they're in British Columbia before making their third consecutive appearance at the Bahamar Hoops Summer League in Nassau. So, okay. So they're playing Purdue, I guess, in British Columbia. Then they're playing Marquette. Let's see. And who will they play in Bahamar?
0: I wonder why, though, guys, why is it against the rules in the NCAA to play another Division I team.
1: I don't know. But they're also playing Cincinnati. On August 2nd.
0: They're down in there in Baja Mar.
1: And then they're playing Arkansas.
0: I would love for Louisville to have played Cincinnati and Arkansas in this preseason.
1: So it's a big deal for them.
2: Did we get to sign the regular season, though? Or no, that game got moved.
1: Correct. It got moved. It was supposed to be this season, but it got moved.
2: That's right.
0: I don't know what they're like. I would almost, for that game, I would almost just say, listen, play it at Heritage Bank Arena again. Split the tickets.
2: What a dump.
0: I mean.
2: Did you make the trip last year, Taylor? Or you just don't like this place?
1: No. I general rule, I don't go to sporting events in Cincinnati.
0: Steelers fan, you can't.
1: Worst fan. I know we have a bunch of Bengals fans here, but yikes.
0: Hey, we do have a little bit of breaking football news.
1: Da-da-da, da-da-da.
0: The ACC, ladies and gentlemen, finally.
1: What?
0: Released. The media's predicted order of finish.
2: I told Mark yesterday, because he's been hammering this for a couple days, because like the Big Ten already put theirs out, SEC, I was like, Mark, it's going to come out while you're off tomorrow.
0: And they had to have forgotten. There is no, like the ACC media days felt like they were, it was a month ago.
2: I think they had to count the mail-in ballots from California. They were just waiting for them to land, and then they could count them.
0: There he goes. Look at that.
1: Well done, Spence.
0: Well, they're going to have to do a recount because Stanford, who was picked 17th, has one first-place vote. I mean.
1: Stanford has a first-place vote.
0: Dead last, 17th.
1: And has a first-place vote.
0: Where are the cards?
1: Who is the Mark Blankenbaker of Stanford?
2: Or they just click Stanford's SMU on the drop-down menu. That's probably the honest solution
1: No, that's Mark's vote. He clicked Cardinal instead of Cardinals. That's Mark's
2: it's
1: one.
2: Blankenbaker.
1: That's one vote. That's Mark's one Louisville vote.
2: He can't defend himself because he's in Rome.
0: Damn it, Blank. Where are the cards?
2: I already saw this, so I don't have one.
0: Have you seen it yet?
1: I have not seen it, no.
2: Take a guess, Taylor.
1: Third.
0: You would be correct.
1: Behind SMU and Miami.
0: Correct.
1: Look at that.
0: So, Miami garnered 3,159 points. I don't know the rubric on which this is ascertained, but whatever. They got 165 first-place votes. SMU came in at 2,794, six first-place votes. Louisville came in at third, 2,569 votes with four first-place votes. Clemson, surprisingly enough, came in at fourth. Maybe I shouldn't be surprised. 2,527 first-place votes.
2: They had more first-place votes than SMU, which surprises me.
1: Wow, yeah.
2: Do we watch the same Clemson team
1: exactly.
2: last year?
1: Exactly.
0: Well,
1: it's name.
0: It is.
1: It's name.
0: And Florida State is 11th, and they had three first-place votes.
2: All living in Tallahassee or nearby.
0: But even, I would feel like we wouldn't do that for Louisville just to be a homer vote. Like, if you don't
2: think
0: they're going to win.
2: Florida State thinks they're better than us.
0: You would?
1: I would. The whole league is nothing but a homer league. I mean, they all turn against us anyway. It's all the good old boys on Tobacco Road. So, yeah, why not?
0: Fair enough.
1: That is kind of where I thought Louisville would be, though.
2: Stanford being last and having one first-place vote.
1: That's comedy.
2: Like I said, I think someone just clicked Stanford's at SMU, but you would have thought during your ballot that SMU's in the wrong spot at some point.
1: That's interesting.
0: So here, I'll run through the list.
1: Okay.
0: So, number one's Miami, number two SMU, number three your Louisville Cardinals.
1: Did you already do this? And I may have just zoned out for a second. What is the differential between SMU and Louisville? How many points?
0: You did zone out.
1: Okay, I'm sorry.
0: Roughly 225.
1: Okay.
0: And again, I have no idea. Like, why does Miami lead with 3,159 points? Like, what are you doing?
2: Is this like a reverse, like 17-1? Like, one you get 17, two you get 16? Is that how they... That's the simplest calculation, I would imagine.
0: So, add up the total first place votes, it was what?
2: 160.
0: Roughly 200 people voted. So, you had 175, you have 185, 187, 188 people voted because there's 188 first place votes. How in the world did you get something just so random? Anywho, one Miami, two SMU, three Louisville, four Clemson, five Georgia Tech, six Virginia, seven NC State, eighth Virginia Tech, ninth Pitt, 10 Duke, 11
2: the reigning champs,

0: That's right.
1: How sad.
0: 11th is Florida State.
1: With three first-place votes.
0: Yeah. Cal's 12th, Wake Forest 13th, Syracuse 14th, UNC 15th, BC 16th, and the aforementioned Stanford Cardinal rounding out the bottom.
1: I want to know who that one person is. That one sick individual.
0: Maybe it was that AP voter that totally didn't watch football, and then she ranked some team that had lost, and they moved some team up. Remember that last year? It was just a huge story. It was during college football season, and they just, because yes. they're all public, they just busted her and like, dude, what are you doing?
1: Yes.
0: And then I think, too, she didn't really ante up. She kind of like played it off like, ha-ha. I'm like, no, ha-ha. If you're an AP voter.
1: No, ha-ha. This is not a ha-ha thing.
0: It's not.
2: This is like, serious.
0: Just admit that you didn't watch football, and hopefully, you know, with McGavick being that AP voter, hopefully he took her spot.
1: Which of these teams do you think by the end of the year finishes higher than where they're slated preseason? And who do you think finishes lower than where they're slated preseason?
0: You know, great minds think alike, Taylor. I was going to ask you the same thing. And I want your, I'll answer first, and I want you to answer that question. I'm going with off the bat, Cal. I'm buying into some of that preseason hype. 12th is way too low, in my opinion. I think they're solidly in the first half of the league, mm-hmm. if not top third.
1: Mm-hmm.
0: Also, Wake Forest.
1: Mm-hmm.
0: I, you know, with Coach Dickert, the job that he did last year, 9-4, very, very solid first year in Winston-Salem. I think they finished a lot higher. I honestly, though, after that, is there any team that would outperform?
2: You don't like the two Bills? Belichick and O'Brien? You don't think they overperform their
0: team? No.
1: Hell no.
0: No.
1: BC's- Can you go lower than where BC's at? Can we get sub number 17?
0: I think, I mean.
2: Put Notre Dame in there.
0: We jest, but I do think there's a decent shot that Belichick is like, I am over this, and then we'll face off against Petrino on November 14th.
1: I think there's a decent shot that Bill doesn't have a choice.
0: Really?
2: I can't see Bill quitting it. I can see the administration maybe.
1: I can see the administration saying, we're good. You don't need to see this thing through.
0: I mean, what an epic disaster this has been. So a team that overperforms, I'm going to go, or underperforms rather.
1: And this is based on the preseason poll.
0: Man.
1: I got one right off the bat.
0: I want to say Clemson at 4th.
1: Okay.
0: But there's still on paper a lot of talent.
1: Mm-hmm.
0: All right, you go, and I'm going to try to give you an answer for that second portion.
1: So the team that I think is going to overperform, and they're not going to be in the bottom half, is Wake Forest. And for the reasons that you mentioned, I think the season that they had last year, what they've got coming back, I think they will be a much better team than 13th. The team that I think is not going to finish where they are is Virginia.
0: Okay.
1: I don't see Virginia keeping that momentum that they had last season. I don't see them finishing top six in the league.
0: Okay.
1: Because right now they're preseason number 6 behind Georgia Tech and Clemson.
0: Well, a team that I was on the fence with saying is one that slotted one spot above, Georgia Tech.
1: I was going to say they're another one, yep.
0: You lose your all-everything quarterback in Haynes King. I mean, that was a kid who did it all for you and willed them to several victories. I don't see Georgia Tech finishing 5th. I think they're going to be decent. I think that's certainly one of those games that we had talked about earlier.
1: Yeah.
0: A potential upset in the making with that game being in Atlanta on November 7th for the Cards. You can't lose an all-everything quarterback and not take a step back.
1: Well, and the schedule, too, for Georgia Tech does not set up well early for them to ease into the schedule.
0: It's one of the toughest in the nation.
1: I mean, you have a Power 4 opponent in Colorado. They're not that great, but it's still a Power 4 team. Then you're going to play Tennessee. Then you get your FCS opponent. Then you go on the road to Stanford.

0: 2, Georgia Tech at 5, NC State at 7, Pitt at 9, Florida State at 11, Wake Forest at 13, Syracuse at 14, North Carolina at 15, Stanford at 17. I feel like I might have missed one. So, but point being, on paper, this preseason poll, Louisville plays
1: the back half of the league.
0: Yes.
1: The majority of the back half of the league. You avoid Clemson. You avoid Miami in the regular season. You play Florida State at home. Who's the highest ranked team that other than SMU?
0: Georgia Tech.
1: Georgia Tech at 5.
0: And then so NC State at 7, both on the road.
1: The NC State, I think they're perfect right where they are at 7.
0: I wanted to say that they would underperform, but I think 7 is about, that's what they are.
1: Yeah, they're going to be 8-4, 7-5. They're going to have opportunities to be 9-3, but they'll blow it because that's just what they do. But they're going to be good enough that Louisville's going to have their hands full. On the road, was that a Friday night, October 3rd?
0: Mm-hmm.
1: Friday night game. See, weird things happen in Raleigh on Friday nights.
0: They do.
1: That's going to be, that atmosphere is going to be electric. I'm sure they're going to wear the black jerseys. I'm sure it's going to be a big deal for them.
0: Mm-hmm.
1: Especially if Louisville starts the season the way we anticipate they will. If they're 3-1 going on the road to NC State, they're going to be a top 25 team.
0: Yep.
1: That's going to be a huge early season contest for NC State.
0: You're right. So, the ACC, for all of its warts, they always play a tough non-conference slate.
2: They do.
0: And they're playing 25 Power Four / Notre Dame teams.
1: What Jeff Brom say? The most of any Power League?
0: And I'm going to pull this up now, Taylor, but Louisville and the ACC will play several SEC teams.
1: Mm-hmm.
0: There are 9 matchups this upcoming season. I want you to preview and then predict what the ACC's record will be.
1: Okay.
0: In this, I'm going to first tell you the matchup, and then we'll go back and get predictions. Clemson at LSU, Louisville and Ole Miss,
1: mm-hmm.
0: Tennessee at Georgia Tech, NC State at Vanderbilt, Florida State at Alabama, Florida at Florida State. This is the rivalry weekend. Georgia Tech at Georgia, Louisville at the team up the road, and then South Carolina at Clemson. 9 contests between the ACC and the SEC. What do you think the ACC's record will be? First game up, the Battle of the Death Valley, Clemson at LSU.
1: LSU will beat Clemson like a drum.
3: Is that Lane's debut?
1: Yeah.
3: It's LSU by a mile.
1: Yeah.
0: Yes. I'm with you there. Louisville and Ole Miss.
1: That has the opportunity to be one of the more competitive matchups between the SEC and the ACC.
0: I don't like how these matchups are skewed. I wish that we had like the top of the versus the top, mid versus the mid, and then the bottom versus the bottom.
3: Almost was a playoff team. They were picked 4th, I think, in the SEC poll.
1: I think if you use that knowledge, Louisville's picked 3rd in the ACC. So,
3: like, they had Ole Miss ahead of LSU in the SEC poll.
0: That's right.
1: If you're wanting to do apples to apples, like
0: that's a relatively preseason one.
1: Nah, I think LSU's probably going to be better than Ole Miss at the end of the year. But
0: so what about? So you going to offer a prediction yet or no?
1: No, that's fine. I'm still going to keep that one close to the vest.
3: Yeah, I think we got to wait till the week of.
1: We got to wait.
0: You're right. Okay, fair enough.
1: But I do think that will be one of the more competitive between the ACC and SEC.
0: Tennessee at Georgia Tech.
1: Tennessee will roll them without Haynes King. Still, like, game 2 without Haynes King, trying to get your footing and figure things out.
0: NC State at Vandy.
1: That one could – NC State could win that game.
0: You're talking Vandy, about quarterbacks. Yeah,
1: no Pavia. Diego Pavia. Yeah. You know, I think NC State, but that being early in the season, I go Wolfpack.
3: I think that's a game Doran can win.
1: Yeah, absolutely.

0: Or they implode down the stretch.
1: Yes. Yes.
2: Yeah, losing to a bunch of teams that they have no business.
1: No, I think NC State will win that game.
2: Florida State at Alabama.
1: Roll Tide.
0: Florida State did beat them last year.
2: Yes, they did.
1: Yeah, even blind squirrels find a nut.
2: Florida at Florida State.
1: Florida.
0: Who's coaching for FSU at that point?
1: Right.
0: And does it matter?
1: Exactly. And does it? Yeah, and does it matter? I mean, look, Norvell will be there until... I don't know. I mean,
0: Mark's been on record saying he's going to be fired before the Louisville game.
1: That buyout is just insane. And as long as somebody, if somebody comes up,
2: $47 million,
1: yeah, it's ridiculous. If somebody comes up to anybody, Chancellor or whatever at Florida State, and is like, "Here's the check," then he'll be gone. The only reason he's staying is because of the money right now.
2: I mean, if you put yourself in the coach's shoes, like. The fan base is against you. There's no doubt about it.
1: They've been against him almost since he got there.
2: Since you're trying your best to try to turn things around. Do you continue with the stress and put your family through all of that, like the social media, all that stuff? Or would you go, so let's just say through six games, they're 3-3 or whatever, or through seven games, they're 3-4, the writing's on the wall. They're not going to have another good season. Do you have your representation start negotiating, or are you saying, "I've been here 5 years. What's three more months? Give me my 47 in total." Or do you just try to be like, "All right, I've had enough. My family's had enough," and then negotiate a settlement?
0: So you want to either buy Petrino or Chris Mack? Is your two options here?
2: Mm-hmm. What are you doing?
1: Mike Norvell's not leaving on his own accord.
0: He might try to find an exit strategy a la Scott Satterfield for the season.
1: Yeah, I think, I could see him
2: doing
1: that. But I'm
2: with Mark. I don't think he's the coach in the regular season.
0: I think he's getting fired at some point.
1: I think he's the coach at when they get to the Louisville game. I think he's still there because they could be 3-2.
2: What's their schedule?
1: So they've got New Mexico State.
2: That's a win.
1: That's week zero. They'll win that game. They've got SMU.
2: You see what SMU tried to do with their schedule? Little fancy pants.
1: Yeah. Yeah.
2: So, like it. Those of you that don't know, SMU tried to do a little sneak and have their FCS opponent on week zero to give them a bye week before they played Louisville.
1: Mm-hmm.
2: And kudos to the NCAA, that great organization. And they always do the right
1: pillar
2: thing.
1: Society.
2: Yes, and they declined their proposal, which I'm glad, because we would have had them off a bye week. No thanks.
1: Yeah. So they have SMU on September 7th. They're probably going to lose that game.
2: Correct.
1: So they're going to be 1-1. Then they go into their bye week. Then they go at Alabama. They're going to be 1-2. Then they play Central Arkansas. They play their FCS team. So they'll be 2-2. Then they play Virginia at home.
2: Okay.
1: They're either going to be 3-2 or they're going to be 2-3.
2: The pressure ratchets up. He loses that UVA game in Tallahassee.
1: Ooh. If they are 3-2, then he's still the coach.
2: Yes.
1: When they play at Louisville. If they're 2-3,
2: I don't know.
1: I don't know. There's a chance.
2: They've hung on to him this long.
1: But I mean, after
2: he loses to Louisville, goes to 2-4, then he's definitely.
1: Well, here's the next three games for Florida State. So they play Virginia, at Louisville, at Miami, bye week Clemson.
2: Ooh.
0: That Clemson game on Halloween.
1: That is a murderer's row.
0: Then you get the tough trip to Chestnut Hill to take on Bill O'Brien.
2: In front of tens of fans.
1: But, I mean, that is the stretch right there. And if it doesn't happen after Louisville and after – or if it doesn't happen before Louisville, there's a very good chance it happens that bye week after Miami.
2: Yeah. Because,
1: Miami will
2: – they should.
1: Destroy them. I mean, if you're coming off of – let's say they lose to Virginia and they're 2-3 and then you lose to Louisville and Miami – and you're 2-5 going into your bye week, and you're probably just got embarrassed by Miami, because if Mario Cristobal has an opportunity to embarrass Florida State, he will do it.
2: Yeah.

0: So if you're 2-5 going into your bye, and now your reward after your bye week is you get to go to Clemson at 2-5.
1: Yep. Hot boys.
0: I don't think he survives that.
1: Yeah, I'm with you there. All right, but so now, Spence, we got to take a break, or where are we on that?
2: We do, yeah.
1: Okay, let's take a break. Loyal Lawrence is on the line. Let's open up those phone lines. Your reaction to Louisville's 101-52 win over Bahama Raw Talent. 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

0: right here on 93.9 The Ville. Now, here's Ethan Moore and Taylor Lynch.
1: Welcome back into midway of hour number two of The Drive right here on 93.9 The Ville. I'm Ethan. He's Taylor. Pinch hitting for Mark and or Luke and or Matt and or Biscuit today. So we appreciate Mark having us here as we hold the fort down for him. We're talking about Louisville's 101-52 win over Bahamas Raw Talent. And they're also talking about the ACC finally releasing their preseason prognostications.
2: Better late than never.
1: Yeah, right. Louisville's projected to finish third, so that would be outside of Charlotte. However, at least on paper, they have a chance to beat SMU at home week three at LNN Stadium to control their own destiny.
2: Well, that's what our friend Brett Ciancia thinks is going to happen, thinks that Louisville and Miami will be in the ACC title game.
1: And I think that we're both comfortable in saying, like, this is the year you got to break through. This is the year. Schedule sets up nicely.
2: Yes, it does.
1: Let's go. And if we, just like we were reviewing the ACC predictions, the majority of Louisville's conference opponents, according to this preseason poll, are in the back half of the league. So Louisville needs to handle business, especially against teams historically they don't come ready to play against. Those types of games have to be wins.
2: Yes,
1: this season. So open up the phone lines. 8150-939 is the number. Loyal Lawrence will lead things off here on The Drive. Hey, Lawrence.
3: What's up, guys?
1: What's going on, man?
3: Well, I can't tell you much about basketball games since they didn't want to play on.
1: We can't either, Lawrence. It's all right.
3: Like, only thing I can tell you is David Montgomery is going to be a special player.
1: Yep.
3: Because by the way the stats look, it looked like he had a dominating game. Now, on the ACC, you know, Florida State and Clemson have not been looking so good for the last couple of years. Like, Florida State is breaking in a new quarterback just like Clemson is breaking in a new quarterback. And let's face it, Louisville games against Clemson, they should have won last year. That was a joke. They didn't win that game. I feel confident about Louisville going to Clemson and getting the win. I feel confident about them beating Florida State. The only game I'm worried about is SMU and Georgia Tech. It's like, yeah, they don't play Virginia this year, do they?
1: No, I don't believe so.
3: Now, if you get past SMU and Georgia Tech and get past that funky offense they run against Louisville every single time, I think Louisville may take the college football playoffs this year. Because they got the running game. You got decent receiving tight ends. You just need a quarterback who can manage the game very well. And last year, they did not have that. They had O-line issues. They had quarterback issues. The defense was solid. I think the defense is going to be solid once again because you got a two-man team running it. It just get past SMU and Georgia Tech and don't lose to no Stanford like you should send it off to them 2 years ago.
1: Yeah.
3: You'll be okay because how can you lose to two West Coast teams back-to-back years?
1: Right. And that's been the issue, Lawrence, and that is something that has to be corrected if Louisville is to make the playoffs this year. The schedule sets up for it. Louisville will be tested. The toughest two games are in the first 3 weeks of the year. We're going to know a lot about this team in mid to late September, let alone, you know, hopefully we're rolling on all cylinders in November. But in September, I mean, we have to split Ole Miss SMU in some form or fashion. And you could argue if you want the path to Charlotte, you would take SMU over Ole Miss.
3: Basically, because SMU is probably going to finish like top two in the league because

0: he got nothing to worry about. They're going to probably run that fast, most of the offense. This Louisville just got to be able to keep up with them because you got offense, just like SMU got offense. It's going to probably end up being a shootout week three. It just, if the referees are not on SMU side, because remember last time SMU showed up, and some reason that fumble that happened for that quarterback wasn't a fumble. It said it was for a pass. Like, if the ACC is not on SMU side that game, then Louisville got it. Because I can never trust the SMU referees. So I'm probably sure by week one I'm going to be complaining about the referees anyway. But I feel good about this Louisville football team. And hopefully when Louisville has the next exhibition game, we're able to see it. Other than that, man, go Cards, man. Like,
1: you doing okay?
0: I've been having a little bit of trouble. Like, I got a hold of the wall now every time I walk down. Like, this new chemo is hitting me real hard, harder than ever. I'm having a hard time seeing every now and then, but I'm doing good.
1: Okay. All right, man. We'll continue prayers for strength. Continue on fight, man. We always love hearing you call in and give us your takes.
0: All right, guys.
2: Appreciate it, Lawrence. Take care, buddy.
1: 8150-939 is the number if you want to get in and chat with us. Your thoughts on the basketball game, your thoughts on the upcoming season, either or, both, have at it. Cody, you're up next on the drive. How you doing?
3: Hey, what's up, guys? Hey, shout out Lawrence, man. He's an OG, dude. We love you, bro. Like,
1: that's right.
3: You're in my prayers, man. Yeah, like, I've been calling in this station since I was, like, 17, man. He's just, like, he's a constant. So, yeah, like, thoughts and prayers to him, man. He's the GOAT. I'm going to talk about the basketball game real quick. I'm slowly getting into football mode. I'm, like, slowly. I feel like once, like, I get out there and it's, like, a cool, crisp morning and I feel that first crunch of grass, like, I'm just going to do, like, a Super Saiyan transformation and I'm going to be fully locked into football. But I was listening to the State of Louisville's live cast of the stats, and it seemed like Pat was like it was platooning every 5 minutes, which is fine. You could tell he was really playing with just a bunch of different lineups and just seeing what worked. Earlier today at work, Mike Rutherford, he dropped his Car Chronicle podcast, and he had some good info, man. Seems like Pat's really like this summer's really been about being in the foxhole with his coaches. He's had his head down and they're really trying to cook up a lot of stuff. And also the 2027-2028 recruiting classes, like he's slowly starting to, like, not slowly, he's quietly been all over the place. Like, him and his staff have been all over the country recruiting their butts off. We already got a Fernandez Wright for next year. I'm really excited about him. He's been, his stock has been rising. So, you know, I'm really bummed that we didn't get the game today. But, you know, just hearing about kind of what was going on throughout the game that was happening, unfortunately, we couldn't see. And just listen to that podcast, you know, I don't know. I think Pat's got something cooking. I'm really excited for this year. So, that's all I got. I just got off of work, so I'm a little bit tired, but I'm going to try to call in the next week. I'm starting to get a little bit more free time. I always listen to you guys at work, so usually your show falls on my nap day, so but I'm going to make an effort to call in a little bit more, I promise.
2: All right, we're holding you to it, Cody.
1: I have Rock and Roll McDonald's now.
2: That's right.
1: I don't think any other show has a theme song.
2: No, absolutely.
1: 8150-939 is the number if you want to get at us that way. The UPS Jobs text line is 3831-939. Spence, what do we got going there on the old text machine?
2: The old text
4: machine. Sure thing. Here. Lawrence is the best. We agree.
2: Agreed.
1: Yep.
4: Let's see. Oh, I love this. Someone said wrong number. Their text before said,
2: oh, no.
4: I have a trip planned to Colorado in a few weeks. Wondering if Red Rocks guy has any recommendations.
2: Oh, no.
1: Well, if you're going to be out there, certainly check out Red Rocks.
4: I mean, yeah. Mark's been to Red Rocks.
5: For sure.
1: I've been there. I haven't seen a concert there, but I've heard that it's just phenomenal.

0: Someone speculating that the same dude that gave the team at the road a first-place vote also gave Stanford the first-place vote.
1: There you go.
0: Let's see. Ross texting in, listen to you all at work. Though we have zero reference to what these stats mean, how the game went, looks like Lennon Johnson may be the most good surprise of the day. 20 minutes, 13 points, 7 rebounds, 2 of 3 from the three-point line, 1 steal, 1 turnover. Pretty tremendous stat line for a kid that has never suited up for us yet. It appears to be more than held his own, again, given the situation, who it is. And, of course, in classic Ross fashion, ends it with, go Cards, go Krogering.
2: That's what's up.
1: Yeah, Ross makes a great point, guys. I mean, you talk about there's always players that are going to be intriguing. I think Lundon Johnson, from an intriguing perspective, has to be at the top of the list.
2: Yeah.
1: We've heard about him. He's been a part of the program. He was going to play. Then he wasn't.
2: It is surprising to see those numbers from him. Encouraging.
1: Absolutely.
2: To see those numbers from him.
1: Yeah.
2: So the Big Ten is the last conference to do their media days. It's going on right now. Tony Petitti came to the podium and made some pretty interesting comments. So he said, this was about 4 hours ago when he did his state of the Big Ten. He was asked about the 2014 playoff and the expanded playoff. He said, I've never heard Greg say that he won't consider 24. We're not focused on automatic qualifiers. The committee will pick the field of 24. There's been a lot of movement among coaches around the country that 24 is the right number. How do you feel about no automatic qualifiers, or him saying they're not focused on automatic qualifiers? They want the committee to pick the field of 24. And that Sankey has not said no to a 2014 playoff.
1: Well, I mean, I'll go to the second point first.
2: Okay.
1: I mean, Sankey is not the college football commissioner. So that's great that he hasn't said no or yes, but ultimately it's not his decision. He is outvoted every other conference, the group of six and the power three, and the like, it's 10 to 1.
2: Mm-hmm.
1: Or it's 9 to 1. Right? All these, all this conference realignment. The amount of conferences drinks. He's outvoted. He is the only one that has not given his okay, so to speak. I want this college football playoff to expand to 24. But I also want it to have the same elements that March Madness does. And part of that is,
2: you win and you're in.
1: Mm-hmm. Now, if you go to 24 and you don't have a conference championship game anymore, that could throw a little wrinkle in there. However, you would still have, if you're in the ACC, the week before the rivalry weekend, you could have a lot of play and you're in type of games.
2: Well, Petitti addressed that as well. On if the playoff expands to 24, he said, quote, we pretty much won't be playing a conference championship mm-hmm. game.
1: So that goes away. I don't mind. So let's just say if you had the Power Four and the top group of six, that's five, you still would have 19 other at-large spots. Mm-hmm. Why not do a little bit of both and have the vast majority of those teams be selected by the committee?
2: There's some other really good quotes from him. Let's get those on the other side.
1: We will do that. I'm Ethan. He's Taylor. Listening to The Drive right here on 93.9 The Ville.
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16: I'm Christine Lisi. Draymond Green, one of the remaining pieces of Golden State's four NBA championship dynasty, will be back for season number 15 with the Warriors. He's agreed to a one-year, $27 million contract with the only team he's ever played for. The deal does not contain a no-trade clause. Philadelphia's Jalen Carter's reset the NFL's defensive tackle market. 4 years, $152 million extension with the Eagles. Richest contract for a defensive tackle in league history in terms of guaranteed money and average annual value. Carter's shown during his three NFL seasons he can be one of the most impactful defensive players in the game, notes ESPN NFL analyst Herm Edwards.
17: He's a disruptor. I mean, he can blow things up inside. I mean, and that's the scary part. You got to double him. You can't allow him to just try to single up on it, because he can make things very, very bad for offense. And so, you know, they needed to get him, obviously. This is a big part of their team when you think about the Eagles.
16: Buccaneers quarterback Baker Mayfield reporting to training camp without a new contract. So he'll play out the final year of his deal before becoming an unrestricted free agent.
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1: Welcome into hour number three of The Drive right here on 93.9 The Ville. I'm Ethan Moore. He's Taylor Lynch. Spencer Brown behind the glass. T-Money and I are filling in for Mark and or Luke.
2: And or Biscuit.
1: And or Matt. So,
2: yes,
1: happy to be alongside with you for the next hour. We've been talking ACC Media Day poll, finally.
2: Yeah.
1: They're only 3 weeks late. And, of course, we're talking about Louisville's 101-52 victory over the raw talent of the Bahamas.
2: Woo.
1: We've been over the stats there, and we've been over how weird it was to have a basketball game, and you're just, like, you're talking numbers. Like, I felt like I was recapping the post-game show, like, in real time.
2: Yes.
1: Oh, let's do the play-by-play. Yeah, the box score. It looks like somebody was fouled. Somebody checked in. Somebody made a free throw. Somebody missed the foul shot. Let's see.
2: It's definitely odd. I heard you and Spencer talking about it a little bit in the first hour on my way here, but, and they talked about it a little bit yesterday, Biscuit and Mark did. It's not nothing that the game wasn't televised, but it's probably not a huge deal. What do you think? Where are you at?
1: With the whole thing about it not being broadcast, it needed to happen. This was a layup that was missed. I mean, in this day and age, when you had Flow Sports, Taylor, like, they're streaming every other game down there.
3: We do have a quote, apparently, via Jody Demling, Pat Kelsey answering about the no TV or radio. His quote, again, via Jody, "Card Nation, I'm sorry, forgive me, it was doors closed, blinders on, and focus on us this summer." Also says his mother even got on him for not being able to see the game. Why is your mom not in the Bahamas, Pat? That's a
2: Who cares about watching the damn game? Why is she not in the Bahamas with you?
1: Well, then it looks to be that the speculation was correct that they didn't want it.
2: It's a little sus.
1: Yeah, I mean, let's be honest. How much of your stuff are you running against Bahamas raw talent?
2: How many baseline out of bounds plays are you cooking up when you're up 40?
1: Well, I mean, I'm glad that he's at least on the record saying that. But once you started seeing all of the evidence surrounding why,
2: is there
1: the
2: video
1: game,
2: of that comment too, or was that not allowed?
3: That's a good question. Tune in to Cardinal Insider, see if Jody plays the audio.
1: Yeah, I mean, that's an interesting.
2: I mean, hey,
1: perhaps
2: it's a little odd.
1: At least he told us why, but yeah, that's still a layup that was missed. Like, the fans,
2: but also
1: watch,
2: like,
1: game.
2: You had the opportunity to say that in your presser that you did before the trip. You had the chance to say, "Look, I know everybody's interested. You know, we're gonna have Brooks. He's gonna be there. He's gonna be tweeting out or whatever, giving you guys little bits of what's going on, but we want to keep this one close to the vest. We want to, like, I feel like if he would have come out and said that, the reaction would have been a little bit different.
1: Yeah.
2: If he would have just said, "Hey, we're going to keep this close to the vest. I know you guys want to see it. I appreciate your passion. I appreciate it, but we're going to keep this one under wraps. And I'll be happy to talk to you all about it when we get back and tell you how it went and blah, blah, blah, blah, blah." But,
1: and that's just the one weird thing, though, is, like, he's met with the media once since the tournament lost to Michigan State.
2: Mm-hmm.
1: And I don't have a number, Taylor, of how many times I want him to speak to the media.
2: No.
1: But, well, I would like it to be more than once.
2: Well, and it's all in that one time was not a very warm and welcoming experience.
1: See, people got that vibe. I didn't really take that vibe.
2: Little prickly.
1: See, I didn't. I mean, I don't know. I didn't. That didn't come off to me like that.
2: What do you think?
1: I think Chris Mack was prickly. I haven't seen
2: him. Chris Mack was.
1: Now, PK certainly got prickly on that West Coast trip when he was asked about Michael's injury the first time, but then he kind of realized after that backlash that he can't address, you know, legitimate questions like that with that, you know, that type of snark. And I didn't see that from that type of angle the rest of the season.
2: Yeah.
1: But interesting, because you're not the only one that said that. I went back and watched it. I didn't get that from him, but others did. So, but maybe, Taylor, he is laser focused. I'm like, he has to get this right. Maybe he's putting an immense amount of pressure on himself after not making that second weekend. I don't know.
2: Do you think he's feeling some pressure going into year three?
1: To get to the second weekend and up to Louisville basketball standards, yes.
2: Do you think that played into – what do you think the mindset was, the reasoning for keeping this one under wraps and not putting it out there?
1: I mean, I think when Spence read Jody's quote from PK, that said it all. It was he was just talking – it's blinders on. I want to know what we have. But I still feel like –
2: But why are you afraid to put it out there, though, is my thing.
1: And that's a legitimate question.
2: Why are you – Are you worried that it's not as good as you thought it was going to be? Or I mean, I don't know. This is speculation.
1: And that does, though, with being, you know, secretive and not fully disclosing things, that lends to more speculation.
2: Because, I mean, you've watched these guys practice. If you're a little unsure that maybe they're not, some of them maybe aren't what you thought they were going to be, and you've watched it in practice, and you're like, we can't put this out there right now. People can't watch this. There'll be a big overreaction one way or another. Yeah. Because I think if it were televised and they didn't look as good as we thought they should look or would look, maybe not as a team but as individuals, there would be people that would wig out about it. But I think if you show it and they do exactly what they did, they beat the team by 50, I think there are people that would overreact to that. And maybe Pat is trying to insulate himself from both of those things,
1: mm-hmm.
2: from both of those extremes. I don't know if that's a good thing or a bad thing.
1: I will give him the benefit of the doubt in all of this, because when we talked about the off-season checklist of what we wanted to see,
2: he checked every box that he did.
1: We're going to have some spirited LSLs during basketball season, ladies and gentlemen. That's all I'm going to say.
2: Listen, the standard is the standard, is it not?
1: Correct.
2: Okay.
3: Again, like the thing is, like with obviously you want to see what the team looks like. We're sickos in this area.
2: Of course.
3: We would have loved to see the body language of the guys on the bench, or like, how's Andercheck looking when he's yelling at people in the huddle, if he's even involved in the huddle, or like on the sideline. Like, the assistant coach that we brought in to fill a void after Pat decided to change up his staff. And, I mean, we've been on this on the drive several times. It's not Chris Mack where he's making changes to get people off his back. Like, Pat believed in these changes and said that something needed to happen. And we all saw what happened last year. We know that this was needed. But it would have been nice to see the little things that the box score just doesn't tell you. But also, you won by almost 50. Like, mm-hmm. that was going to be... If the game was any closer, then that would have been some red flags. But, again, it would have done more good than it would have bad to have this mm-hmm. televised in some capacity.
1: Well, I was just briefed by a source that said this was not a university decision. So I want to say this lends more to like being like ACC conference level. So for some reason, whether that whatever that is the verbiage in the contract,

0: I don't know.
1: But see, you take it as this isn't a university decision.
0: It was a highlight.
1: I see that as this was a Pat decision. This wasn't U of L saying, we can't televise it or stream it or whatever. Now, maybe I'm wrong, but just reading that quote makes
0: from
1: me
0: what
1: think.
0: What Pat said, yeah.
2: Then just say that we can't because of the contract rights.
1: Yeah, and I know some people have. The ACC says we can't do it, blah, blah, blah, blah, blah.
2: Which is weird because 2 years ago in the same event, we were able to stream it on our own Floyd Street Media network. And I think Paul and Bob were in Bahamas. I'm pretty sure they were, and they got to broadcast from there.
0: They did, and then Rob Doster.
2: Yeah.
0: So that was cool. Well, here's this. If this can be a thing in the preseason in the summer with more frequency, hopefully we could just hammer it all out. So if we have this opportunity again, it's just stream.
1: Yeah. Or at least if you don't want to show what you have, at least let there be a radio call.
0: Yes. Yeah. People care too much.
1: I mean, come on.
0: But it's over with now. It's over with now. I still, honestly, if you gave me the option, Taylor, of have this game broadcasted or play two games in 2 days, I would go with the two games in 2 days.
1: Yes.
0: I really felt like, and I know that we're shorthanded, but whoever we're playing in this thing, it doesn't matter. The more competition you can get against other teams before your season gets here, I'm all for it.
1: Absolutely.
0: I'm all for it.
1: 100%. Yeah.
0: Hey, I want to get back to what you were going to say about the Big Ten and how this was, you know, we discussed that about the football playoff going to 24. And then we also have to get into this Protect College Sports Act stuff, too, because that's ever evolving. But I don't want to let you off the hook with this ACC-SEC matchup prediction.
1: Oh, yeah.
0: So we got through about half of them.
1: Okay. Yeah.
0: So you said Florida State Florida at Florida State,
1: yeah,
0: Florida.
1: That'll be a Florida win, yep.
0: Georgia Tech at Georgia.
1: That'll be a Georgia win.
0: Good guys versus the team up the road.
1: L's up.
0: South Carolina at Clemson.
1: That's going to be an interesting game.
0: I'm going to go with home field advantage there. I'm going to go with Clemson.
1: I'm going to say Clemson, but I think...
0: So right now,
1: South Carolina goes into that game with a better quarterback.
2: Yeah, like, but also what version of Sellers are we going to have
1: exactly,
2: this year?
1: Exactly. I'll say Clemson because they're the home team.
0: So we're both going to abstain from a prediction for Louisville Ole Miss.
1: Correct.
0: So right now we would have the ACC versus SEC. I'm saying 3-5 because we're saying NC State over Vandy.
1: Yep.
0: Good guys over the team up the road.
1: Yep.
0: And then Clemson over South Carolina.
1: Yes. Not good enough. But
0: if you could go 4-5, I think 4 or 5 or better, then it's like, okay.
1: Yeah.
0: I mean, yeah, 3-6 or less. Okay.
2: What was the record last year, Ethan? Because I know you know this.
0: 8-6, ACC.
1: Attaboy.
0: So.
1: It's like Rain Man.
0: The SEC, you know what their record is in the expanded playoff? 2-7.
1: I was getting ready to read that to you.
2: I was gonna say,
0: great minds, bro.
1: I know. Big Ten is 9-3. ACC is 3-3. Big 12 is 0-3. The SEC is 2-7.
2: Is that against some other schools? Not.
1: It's in the last 3 years in the college football playoff versus other Power Four conferences.
2: Yeah, because I was gonna say the SEC got a couple wins against themselves last year.
1: Yeah.
0: Yeah.
1: During that time, the Big Ten's also won 3 national championships.
0: Just the bluster out of Tampa in the SEC media days. Come on, man.
1: And then I love Tony Petitti says today, when asked about the SEC, I think it would be great if we played each other more.
2: That's rich coming from him.
0: Right.
2: When have you seen IU's non-conference schedule?
0: Golly.
2: I think the Big Ten is the only Power Four league that doesn't require a non-conference P4
1: that is correct.
2: Team.
1: And he was asked about that today as well. I gotta find his quote on that. Oh, he said, "Our focus is seeing clarity on the playoff and access to the playoff before we make that decision."
2: They want to reward losing.
1: Yeah, absolutely.
2: Like the SEC, where they just show their ass. So like, If we're 9-3, we deserve to be in.
1: Yeah.
2: Forgetting that Texas last year lost a 4-8
0: Florida team. But that's another angle. Why is the SEC so hell-bent on holding this thing up? You're going to get 9-3 teams in a 2014 playoff. You would get several 9-3 teams in.
2: Unfortunately, you'd probably get 8-4 team in if you expand to 24.
0: Ugh.
2: So we saw the top 25 last year. You had like Tennessee and Missouri who beat zero teams with a winning
0: Virginia,
2: record.
0: And hopefully they would get matched up like a team from Virginia and the ACC and they take a nail. I mean,
2: I think if you go to 24, and I've said this before, and I stand by it, if you go to 24, there's no reason that all 10 conferences can't have one bid. Like the NCAA tournament basketball has, where all the conferences get one automatic bid. They would never do that.
1: They would never, ever do that.
2: Because they don't want to admit that they play the same sport as us.
1: Yes. Absolutely. No, you're right.
0: But I do think
2: there's no reason they can't all have an automatic bid for that playoff.
0: So what if they said, we talked about it earlier, we were discussing, should they do away with auto bids? Because if it goes to 24, they're not having conference championship game.
1: Nope. We already know that.
0: Do you think there's an appetite for college football in general to allow two G6 teams in a 2014 playoff?
2: There should be.
1: But there's not.
2: But the rich and the controlling stake won't allow it unless you have two teams that are in the top 24 in that scenario.
1: Now, in,
0: I think
1: in,
0: there could be.
1: In Tony Petitti's proposal, where the committee decides the 24 teams without any kind of a automatic bid or anything like that, you could get into a scenario where you have, out of the top 24, you have two of those teams from the G6.
2: Also, how do you determine conference champions in that environment? Because there's not enough interleague play anyway, as it is. Like, you're going to have several teams that are undefeated that don't play each other.
1: Yeah. Well, you're going to have...
2: You just call them co-champions then?
1: It's going to be like back when the... back before there was a national championship game where the AP named one team a champion and then another publication named another team national champion. You're going to have like two teams within the conference claim a conference championship.
0: But I would argue that if it's a 24-team deal...
1: But I also don't really think it matters anymore at that point.
0: Yeah. And so, yeah, if you have a 24-team playoff, hell, you could have three co-champions. They're all getting in anyways. Now, you could argue, each fan base could argue, we should be a 2, we should be a 3 seed, not a 4. But you're still going to be in there. So it's not, I don't think it's imperative. I mean, ideally, you would want a head-to-head matchup to be a tiebreaker. But if you don't have that, if you're in the SEC and you play 9, and you're 9-0, and you have three teams that are 9-0, well,
1: it only matters.
0: I'm going to say that they deserve to be in the 2014 playoff.
1: It only matters for your trophy case back home.
0: Exactly. Yeah.
2: Yeah, in like historical context to it, but I mean, there was years where the Big East had like three co-champions.
0: Yeah.
2: It was like a 17 conference.
0: And right, a lot of the times, though, there will be a head-to-head matchup that would negate that.
1: Yeah.
0: But you could. They also talked about having flex weekends. Now you would have.
1: We talked about that on LSL before.
0: You'd have to move.
1: That's what the Pac-12's doing.
0: Yeah, you'd have to move the rivalry week up a week.
1: Mm-hmm.
0: But you talk about that for television partners.
1: Yeah. So the Pac-12 is doing that. For those that haven't seen this, the last week of their regular season is a flex schedule, so that they can put the best teams against each other that last week of the regular season to make those games matter. So I definitely think if you're going to go away from a – if you're not going to have a conference championship game, if strength of schedule is any component of this moving forward in the 2014 playoff, then, yeah, I think you could see some conferences go with a flex last weekend so that, you know, instead of – Louisville playing Boston College. Mm-hmm. Maybe you get Louisville and Clemson the last weekend of the regular season.
2: And like, you could get some rematches.
1: Yep.
2: Because the Pac-12, I believe, is 8 teams, so you play everyone once already.
1: Yes.
2: And then I think there is a select, like, because of the 7 games you have currently, some have 4 home, 3 away, that you will be guaranteed to have an even home and away schedule there.

0: ACC, obviously, in this scenario, can't do it because we have odd numbers because reasons. Notre Dame. But other conferences that have even numbers, there's no reason you guys couldn't implement that going forward.
1: Yeah, and logistically, that could be, you know, that could be a bear to negotiate. However, you talk about, you know, all that revenue that you don't see from a conference championship that would no longer occur. You had a flex, winner-take-all type of championship on the line where nobody knows who's going to play until, like, a few days before. That's going to be eyeballs like never before.
2: I mean, imagine in the SEC, if you have a flex weekend where in a season where Alabama's really good, Georgia's really good, LSU's really good, Texas is really good, Oklahoma's really good, throw somebody else in there, Ole Miss, and you can have a flex weekend of those teams playing each other that last weekend of the regular season. Same thing in the ACC. Miami and Florida State are both good. Louisville, SMU, Clemson, Virginia Tech with James Franklin now.
0: BC.
2: What is this love affair you've got with BC? Yesterday it was Boston College basketball. Today it's BC football. Like, what are we doing?
1: Are you wearing New Balance?
0: I'm not. No, I'm always three-stripe life on the shoes.
1: Hashtag. There you go. But, Taylor, to your point there, so let's just take this year's schedule. Louisville and SMU play head-to-head. Let's say Louisville loses to SMU and the ACC goes with the flex. They don't play Miami. Miami's in. Miami is the champion of the ACC. SMU's going to be in. We're in the era of a 2014 playoff.
2: Okay.
1: Clemson at Louisville on the flex weekend. Ooh. We're just going paper. Louisville's third, Clemson's fourth in this preseason poll.
2: Yeah.
1: Could you imagine Clemson coming to town the last regular season, winner goes to the playoff?
2: Oh, yeah.
1: ESPN would be all over cinema. That. We'd have well over 60,000 at Ellen. I mean, that would be a must-have ticket. Clemson would travel. Their fans would travel in droves.
2: Oh, yeah.
1: Vice versa. I'd love to go to Death Valley as a Louisville fan if it meant going to that game, that stadium for, like, if you're in, like, you're going to the playoff. That would be fantastic. I do think, Taylor, if we go to the 2014 playoff, I think the conferences are watching what the Pac-12 does. Now,
2: see how
1: Spencer's
2: works.
1: Point, I mean, when you're, it's not as wieldy as 17, 16, 18. You have eight. But I think the principle of it all, the attractiveness of it, you talk about intrigue. Like, you don't know who's going to be in that game. And then, but you could also have other enticing matchups. Maybe not the stakes that high, but there could be a year where you could have four teams in. Mm-hmm. Like, does the loser of that game automatically get into the playoff, or is it whoever wins between the fifth and sixth team? I don't know. You know, there's going to be arguments about, you know, how can you pair those teams up to where, you know, if they didn't play, what if they did play in the regular season and they're, you know, they're next to each other in the final conference standings? That all would have to be hashed out. But if you want drama, if you want intrigue, if you want, you know, more importantly, you want people watching your product, college football fans would watch Louisville, Clemson, whoever wins, they go to the playoff.
2: Absolutely, they would.
1: Throw that on there, and that's not going to be, you know, you don't want it on 7:30 when the SEC game or the Big Ten game's on. But you could put that on ABC at noon, start off, kick off your triple header of college football playoff ramification type games, boom. Tell you what, that is certainly something to behold. So anything, a quick programming note, Brooks, we'll give him a call at 5:35. So after the break, we'll come back. We're going to have Brooks Holton on. He is in the Bahamas. He will recap his takeaways. He's talked with the players. So we'll get his insight at 5:35. Oh, so you're going to want to stick around for that. But T-Money, before we get to break, any other nuggets, morsels that Tony Petitti said today at Big Ten Media Days you want to bring up?
2: Tony Petitti didn't say it, but Brett Bielema had a fantastic quote when he stepped to the podium about the they asked him about the SEC. And he said that over there they like to pretend it's

0: hanging out.
1: Yeah, just because you win the title doesn't mean you're the best conference. In and of itself, not a bad line, but when you've lost to the Big Ten 3 straight years.
2: Isn't the whole purpose of playing sports is to win it all?
1: Yeah, like the best team. Like, SEC, we can say they're deeper than the Big Ten. I think the Big Ten's top heavy. And sure. I take the top of the Big Ten over the top of the SEC.
0: Yes.
1: But, yeah, this
2: fact. They started bringing up attendance. I'm like, okay, if you're talking about quality losses and attendance, you lost it.
1: Yeah, if we're going to go attendance, Michigan, Ohio State, let's go with those numbers, too.
2: Right.
1: Like, let's talk about those numbers compared to the SEC attendance. Like, it was just asinine because the Pac-12 has a more recent appearance in the title game than this Southeastern Conference does.
2: As does the ACC. I mean, and then how have we not brought up the imposing home field advantage in Winston-Salem, North Carolina?
0: Absolutely. Terrifying.
2: 24,000.
0: Loud 24,000.
2: Right.
0: Which, quickly before we get to break, while we're talking Big Ten Media Day, which of the four new coaches do you think has the best season in the Big Ten? Bob Chesney at UCLA, Pat Fitzgerald back at Michigan State, Kyle Whittingham at Michigan, or Matt Campbell at Penn State? Who do you think has the best year one?
1: Michael Whittingham. Like, I do not like Michigan. I'm not, like, Zach levels of hate of Michigan for reasons, but
0: Zach level is unhealthy.
1: Yeah, no, and that makes sense. He's an Ohio State fan. But Whittingham was a good hire after just kind of Utah just showing him the door prematurely, I would say. So I think Whittingham.
2: For me, it would be Campbell at Penn State or Chesney at UCLA. But the dynamics of those two situations right now, I mean, you're rock bottom in L.A. with the Bruins. So if you go 6-6, you can make the argument that he had a better season than Matt Campbell at 9-3 at Penn State.
0: Yeah.
2: I would put Campbell 1A, Chesney at 1B. I think Chesney's a hell of a coach.
0: I'd be scared to death of that job if I'm Matt Campbell. I would be terrified of that job, and I don't know why he took it.
1: It's going to consume him if he doesn't get it going.
0: It will.
1: Because
2: I think he will get
0: the level of expectation. Well, like, it's not like they've been bad, though. That's the thing.
1: Like, Franklin was amazing there. He just couldn't beat the top two teams of the country that were top two teams in the conference.
0: That were oftentimes the top two teams in the country.
1: Yeah, like, they at least top five. Like, he couldn't beat the best of the best. Like, obviously, last year, bottom fell out, and he had to go that point of the season.
0: I'll tell you the one that I'm excited to see that I think maybe not this year, but I think overall Pat Fitzgerald's going to make Michigan State a winner again.
1: I don't see it.
0: I see it.
1: The
0: I think
1: end of
0: so.
1: His Northwestern tenure was...
2: Yeah, he's kind of old news.
1: Like, it was bad, man. And then there was the off-the-field stuff.
0: Yeah, the off-the-field stuff makes it icky, but I think if we're just talking on the field, I think they're going to be okay.
1: I do like Ethan's point about Chesney, though. Like, the expectations... And, like, where you're starting from.
0: Oh, yeah. If he comes in 6-6.
1: Like, it's funny enough, the same ilk as Kurt Cignetti, funny enough, both JMU guys.
0: Right.
1: Where I don't think he'll have Cignetti levels where UCLA is a playoff contender and they're winning a title in 2 or 3 years. But I think he can elevate that program.
0: Dude, how wild would
1: and
0: that be?
1: And then Chesney's going to jump ship to go somewhere else. That's better.
0: How wild would that be if he did the same thing at UCLA that Cignetti did? Now everybody's going to be like, go hire the next James Madison guy. Unfortunately, the James Madison guy is currently Billy Napier.
1: I was like, yes, it's a great
0: news. Which is he's...
1: Don't go get Billy Napier.
0: Don't go get Billy Napier. They're like, oh, let's go get a James Madison guy. Who's the new James... Never mind.
2: All right, let's take a break. Our final break of the afternoon. When we come back, Brooks Holton from the Bahamas will be on to detail his main takeaways from Louisville's 101-52 victory over Bahamas. 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
2: Westwood One presents Today in Women's Sports. The second half of the NWSL season is in full swing on the pitch. The Washington Spirit topped the league standings after their 1-0 victory over the Denver Summit on Sunday. The Spirit offense is headlined by star forward Trinity Rodman, currently fourth among league goal scorers. And on defense, the Spirit tied for first with fewest goals allowed. Midfielder Paige Mateyer and her squad have captured 4 of 5 matches since the NWSL returned from World Cup hiatus earlier this month.
3: The NWSL is like no other league. Every single game is a battle. It doesn't matter if you're playing top of the table or bottom of the table. And whether it's Denver or not, I think there was an emphasis that Denver's a really good team. I think that was something we realized going into it. It's never an easy task, and there's never any let up.
2: The Spirit back in action Wednesday for a showdown against the third-place Utah Royals. With Today in Women's Sports, I'm Amy Lawrence on Westwood One.
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0: 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Now, here's Ethan Moore and Taylor Lynch.
1: Welcome into the final segment of The Drive, right here on 93.9 The Ville. I'm Ethan. He's Taylor. We're filling in for Mark and Biscuit
2: and Matt
1: and Luke. Pleased to be here. And we saved the best for last on this episode.
2: Yes, sir.
1: In this final segment, Brooks Holton, the Courier-Journal beat writer for Louisville basketball, joins us from Paradise. Brooks, thanks for carving out some time, man. We appreciate it.
3: Hey, thanks for having me on. No problem at all, guys.
1: First of all, how did it feel to have a personalized media timeout just for you?
3: It felt pretty good, to be honest, because it's when you're trying to do, you know, like a live blog that you know that, you know, tons of people are looking at, like, you know, I have the numbers like right next to me, kind of seeing how many people have had eyes on it over the last 5 minutes. Numbers were strong all game. I mean, that's kind of what happens when there's no TV broadcast, radio broadcast. So, you know, those moments were really good to kind of, I catch my breath, give the updates to the fans, check the stats, and kind of see like what needed to be talked about at each time out there. So very nice, very needed.
1: Awesome. Well, Brooks, there you have it. Well, talk about it. What did you see in terms of execution, in terms of lineups, in terms of rotation? What were your major takeaways from Louisville's 101-52 victory?
3: We'll start with, you know, the number one transfer in the cycle, Floria Badunga, I thought was as good as advertised. 18 points, 7-for-9 shooting, 10 rebounds, 6 blocks. I think all of those were in the first half. Let me check and see. Yeah, he finished with 6, so he didn't get any in the second half, but was a huge factor at the rim all game. I thought he was a really solid passer, too, with 4 assists, 3 turnovers. But, you know, for him to just feel kind of, you know, right at home in this system, you know, the first points were him like getting down low on the block, spinning and throwing down a dunk. He looked really comfortable out there. I think that you would take that stat line in 27 minutes, you know, most nights in the ACC. So definitely was a big standout to me. And then obviously, your leading scorer was DeShane Montgomery, 20 points, only missed one of his 4 3-point attempts, got to the line 8 times, you know, just, you know, really knows how to get downhill, super athletic. I thought he was great today. You know, in a game where Louisville should have, you know, they should come out and they should be the more athletic team, he certainly was a kind of a tone setter there. And then we'll go ahead and give props to Isaac Ellis, 5 steals in 22 minutes. Thought that was really solid. Wow. There was one moment in the first half where he came up with the steal, led the fast break, and got a quick little pass to Bojang, who calmly knocked down a 3-pointer. So I think that, you know, for the most part, everyone had their moments today at one point or another. Was asking, just spoke with Flory and DeShane Montgomery not too long ago and asked them for their favorite moment from a teammate today, and they both pointed to a basket from Gabe Dines. He got a, I think it was like a floater, kind of a little jumper push shot, like right around the rim, and got the and one. So, that just kind of shows you that everyone, you know, seemingly everyone had a moment today.
1: We're talking to Brooks Holton, Courier-Journal beat writer down in the Bahamas, witnessed Louisville's dominating victory. And it wasn't in dominating fashion, especially when you look at the box score, Brooks, but it looked like the Cards got off to a rather slow start. What were the issues there in the early going to this ball game?
3: Yeah, I think, missing some shots. You know, they were taking a lot of threes. Some weren't falling. I think you just kind of chuck it up to, you know, you're getting your bearings in like a ballroom. You know, they got here yesterday, had maybe, you know, not like they didn't have any time to kind of get their bearings in the gym, but I think, you know, you're getting off to that start, and also just kind of, to their credit, I thought that the team from the Bahamas, you know, they kind of brought it there in the first, you know, couple segments. They were being physical, they weren't backing down, and it sucks because, like, I would say, like, I have to go back and kind of look at some of those possessions, but there's no way to do that now. Yeah, I don't know. And it just seemed like that they were making like a lot of changes. I know, a couple subs like within the first couple minutes of the game, and I asked Pat about that when we got him not too long ago, and he mentioned that he subbed out DeShane because he missed a block out really early in the game, so he took him out. It just kind of seemed like, you know, trying to get so many different guys, you know, time on the court, it's kind of hard for maybe some of them to get into a rhythm early. That's what kind of stuck out to me, was I would look up every couple of minutes and there's like, you know, there was kind of like seemingly a new four or five on the court. So I do think that was kind of a little bit of a difference. I think Pat talked about, you know, their pick and roll defense not being as solid as they needed to. The kids from the Bahamas, Bridgewater, he went off in the first half, 17 points, 6 for 9 shooting. So second half clamped down on him, 6 points, made only 2 of his 6 shot attempts. So I think it's just a little bit of kind of that factor of it's your first real game, it's your first time facing an opponent, that's not yourself in the Kiefer Center all summer. So, I thought it was good for the team to kind of have that moment. It's thinking back to the trip the team made 2 years ago, which I didn't take. It kind of seemed like that was, you know, like a start to finish beat down, but I do think that there's something to be said about facing just like a little bit of pressure early on and kind of, you know, having to dig just like a little bit deeper to, you know, make that run that kind of puts you in the driver's seat.
2: Brooks, Pat made some changes to the coaching staff this offseason, obviously brought in Coach Anders Jack as kind of a defensive coordinator, defensive specialist. Could you tell, even in this early season, you know, summer game, exhibition game, could you tell his influence on this team defensively, and what was he like on the sideline?
3: You know, it seemed I wasn't watching him super closely, was trying to just kind of keep up with what was going on on the court. But I do think like for sure when you have kind of like the rim protector, you know, that is Afori Badunga, he's talked about kind of his defensive mindset for the guys is like they don't want anything in the middle of the court. They want to force people to the outside. Basically kind of like getting the guards to serve as like a funnel into like the big. And when you have a guy who can block shots like a Flory can, you know, that certainly kind of works in your favor. Nothing like jumps out at me right on the page, but again, it's just, you know, the game happens quickly. You're kind of trying to keep up with everything while also doing a blog. So, again, I kind of wish I had the tape to go back and watch it, but you did get the sense that it was very, kind of a similar vibe to last year, and every year Pat's been here, where it seems very much like a team effort. Everybody's active on the sidelines. Like that certainly didn't change. Timeouts, tons of different people talking. I think towards the end of the game, I might not be 100% right on this, but it felt like at one point there was a timeout late where, you know, a Peyton Siva was the one doing most of the talking. So, I think they certainly made like a positive impact, both he and Sean Dixon. Obviously, you think about just kind of, you know, to bring in 2 new coaches in April, not long before the portal opens and you hit the ground running. They obviously have things that they look for in players and, you know, they have their connections and, you know, they're able to join the staff. And by the end of the spring, you know, this team has the top transfer class in the country, and it very much, you know, fits the mold of what they want to do defensively when you bring in a guy like a Flory, who's your anchor really on that end of the court.
2: Brooks, did Carter Knox make the trip with the team? Was he in the Bahamas?
3: Yeah, he was there. Yeah. Both the players who didn't play today, funny enough, were dressed in uniform, and they were out there going through drills, getting up like layups.
2: That was going to be my next question.
3: Yeah. So they were very much a part of it. I asked Pat about that today after the game, and he said, yeah, they're just trying to be, you know, as smart and as precautious as possible. The last thing you want to do is for this game that means absolutely nothing in the middle of the summer for one of those guys to have like a freak accident, something happen on the court, that could, you know, cause a setback and then, you know, suddenly, you know, then there are questions about, you know, could they be ready by the time the season starts. But I do think that they are very, you know, they're on the right track to be, you know, cleared. You know, Pat didn't give an updated timeline now, but, you know, considering the fact that they were going through practice that we saw prior to the trip and, you know, they're out there pretty much doing everything but playing in the game, essentially, you know, I'm really, you know, not super worried at all that either of them won't be ready by the time the season comes around.
1: Brooks Holton of the Courier-Journal joins us here on The Drive. Brooks, a lot of the times with the rotations, Kelce had Dines and Badunga in at the same time. It seemed like, kind of like you were just describing earlier, the defensive intensity and the defensive game plan was working in this game. Did you feel like Coach Kelce was making it a priority to be extremely big in the front court early and often in this game with those two, both big men in the lineup?
3: I don't know if it was like a super big a priority for him. I mean, like, you look at the starting lineup, you know, Afori and

0: that Florian and Fulgaris were the two, you know, bigs in that lineup. And to me, it felt, you know, interesting for him, you know, to bring a guy like a London into the starting lineup. I thought that was interesting, and he had a spurt there with a 6-0 run late in the first half. Just in terms of, like, the influence of playing with a bigger lineup and just having that capability, like, I do think, you know, he's talked about it when we met up with him in June, just, like, how they went out this offseason and they wanted to get, you know, taller, longer, and more athletic. They wanted to get some rim protection, certainly. I think just kind of based on, like, the roster, right, you know, tons of guys are 6'10" and taller, so there will be some really big lineups this season, whether it's with Gabe or whether it's with the freshman, Obi, when he is healthy. So, and I think, you know, when you look at a guy like Fleury, you know, wants to go to the NBA, I would assume would like to be there next year, just based on the fact that he was already going to the draft combine this year to try to get feedback. And I think, you know, when you kind of look at how he tracks long-term in that league, right, he's probably going to be playing more of a four just because of his height. So I do think that some of that is probably due to the fact, you know, that he wants to continue growing as a player, and just kind of, you know, all the size they have in the lineup, right? So it will make for some very interesting combinations, I think, this season as, you know, they try to play some, you know, because every game will be different, right? Like, the things you emphasize, the things that might work for you well, one game you might have to change completely. So certainly it will be interesting to kind of see how that front court changes over the course of the season.
1: No doubt about that. Brooks, you mentioned London Johnson. Your takeaways from his play today, obviously, a stat line was very impressive today. Your thoughts on how he played today and then how Louisville can use him going forward this upcoming season?
0: Yeah, I mean, I thought that was great, right? If you would have told me at the end of this game, like, if you would have seen me yesterday out of the beach and you would have told me that a Jackson Sjelstad would finish with 7 points, and then you have you know, a guy that most probably heading into the season thought would be his backup, he would have almost double that, I would not believe you. But certainly when he came in, he's obviously started the game with a Jackson. But yeah, like that spurt late in the first half where he scored 6 straight, I thought was really solid. He made a good play defensively during that stretch. Was second on the team Gabe had 9 rebounds, but London was third on the team with 7 rebounds. So that's great. I mean, if you can get that stuff out of him, you know, every night, like if he's a bench piece coming off the bench and adding that sort of spark to the game, like I think that's going to be huge for them because, as we learned last year, right, like you can't have enough depth up top on the perimeter, and you're going to need to have guards who can do a bunch of different things in a pinch. And for him, I thought that was certainly the case today.
1: Well said. Brooks, we'll get you out with this. Louisville's not playing its originally scheduled game tomorrow. Do you know what Louisville's going to be doing there before they head back home?
0: It's we kind of talked with Pat about this after the game. You know, for all that, there is that quote from him at the Will Hanke basketball camp where people ask, like you know, like, will you have more extra time to go out on the jet ski? And he is like, well, you know, like this isn't a jet ski trip. I do. He gave off the vibe that, you know, the guys have, you know, they've worked so hard the past few months. You know, they've had these 10 extra practices. I do think that they're going to kind of let them go off and have a day, you know, just to be here in the Bahamas with each other, have fun, go to the beach. He was joking about, you know, going down the water slide here himself with his son. He said he's not a big heights person, so he said he might have to be forced down it. I get the vibe that they're just going to hang out, you know, probably go over the film tonight, I would assume, as a team. But I do think that these guys have seen each other a ton the last few months, and people are ready for, like, just a little bit of rest. And, you know, I think as someone who's gone through, you know, I went through 4 years of D3 football camp during the summer. I think that, you know, like, by the end of those stretches, like, you're just ready to, you know, you're ready for some time off. So I think that's what they got going on tomorrow.
1: Well, Brooks, man, we appreciate you stopping by. Hopefully you get a couple days there to kind of relax after you file your stories. We certainly appreciate your time and your analysis of this game that nobody got to see. So you are our eyes and ears, and we appreciate your time.
0: Hey, thanks, guys.
1: Thanks, Brooks. Brooks Holton of the Courier-Journal. He is their beat writer. He does really good work as somebody who still subscribes to the physical copy of it. He does the UofL basketball mailbag. That's really cool. And then, you know, he's on top of what's going on in Louisville basketball, and especially when you don't have a game to watch or listen to.
2: That's right.
1: You got to talk to somebody who was there and watched it themselves.
2: We do know you love your paper newspaper, your physical copy.
1: Yes, indeed. Speaking of physical copies, get your Pick Six previews.
2: There you go.
1: Right.
2: I love that Brooks had to remind us that while he was on the beach yesterday. A subtle little jab. Yeah. Thanks a lot, Brooks.
1: Did you see the picture that he posted on Twitter?
2: No, I did not.
1: He met there was just a local dog that he was on the beach, and the dog
2: just hanging out
1: came up to him. Yeah, it's really cool. So we appreciate Brooks for stopping by to shed some light on Louisville's dominating win. Taylor, we just have a couple minutes left.
2: All right.
1: I think that we've dissected this blowout win as much as possible.
2: With as much information as we have available.
1: So, closing thoughts on this Protect College Sports Act. It looks like they are doing everything in their power, Cantwell and Cruz, to try to get this across the finish line, to try to appease the SEC and the Big Ten.
2: It looks like it's going to happen.
1: Are you for this or against this? Why or why not?
2: I'm for anything that's going to put some sort of guardrails in place where there have been none. I don't think that if I'm a student athlete, this really doesn't do a lot for me personally. This is more for the administrators and head coaches within the sport. So I think for what it is, it's good, and it can have some good impact, but I just don't want to see this thing portrayed as doing anything or being anything about the student-athlete.
1: Yeah.
2: Like, don't sell me that, because this is, I mean, you're putting a cap on the amount that they can make and that sort of thing, so... Let's not sell this as anything other than what it is. It has nothing to do with student athletes or protecting anything about them.
1: If this, in a roundabout way, Taylor, can just calm everything down with realignment.
2: Yes.
1: I love the fact, and as far as I know, they haven't changed it. If a Power 4 team wants to switch conferences to another Power 4 league, they can.
2: Mm-hmm.
1: They would just have to be independent for 5 years.
2: So the updated version of the bill includes NIL transparency, closes the private equity loophole, no improper compensation to recruiting high schoolers, retention pool, ensure confidentiality of commission subpoena materials, recruitment and tampering fixes, along with clarity in Title IX voluntary.
1: Thanks to Mark for having us. He is back tomorrow.
2: Yes.
1: We'll see you at LSL tomorrow at 7 o'clock right here on 93.9 The Ville.
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9: 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The Cards playing in the Bahamar Summer Hoops League. 101-52 win today over Raw Talent, a Bahamas team that had several pretty good players on it, but the Cards just too much. This Flory Badunga, 7 of 9 from the field, 18 points, 10 rebounds, 6 block shots, and 4 assists. He was 4 for 4 from the free throw line. Flory Badunga played really, really well. The Cards played without Carter Knox and Obina Ekezi, who both participated in warm-ups but are still recovering from their off-season injuries. DeShane Montgomery led the Cards with 20. He had 4 rebounds and 4 assists. Louisville, an 18-3 run in late in the first half, and then just continued to pile on in the second half. We'll hear from Pat Kelsey. We'll hear from Flory Badunga and DeShane Montgomery and also Adrian Woolley. We'll talk a little football. We'll talk a little some other things today here, too, on the R&B Roofing and Remodeling Cardinal Insider. We are broadcasting from the Bahamar Resort down here in the Bahamas. As the Cardinals got the

0: victory 101-52 in their only game this summer. 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Louisville will be here all day tomorrow, head out on Thursday. Coach Kelsey said a quick trip, but was very happy with what he got out of the trip. 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
0: Welcome back. 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We talk some Louisville sports with you here tonight on the Louisville First Radio Network. 101-52. Louisville gets a victory over the raw talent team from the Bahamas. The Cardinals, everybody that played, eight scholarship players that played, all had five or more points. DeShane Montgomery, 20 points, 4 rebounds, and 4 assists. Flory Badunga, 18 points, 10 rebounds, 6 block shots, and 4 assists as well for him. London Johnson, 13 points, 7 rebounds, and 2 steals. You had Adrian Woolley, 12 points, 3 rebounds, 2 steals, and 2 assists as well. Weon Zhang, 8 points and a rebound and an assist. Jackson Shellstad, really the only card that didn't, I thought, look great. He shot it poorly today. Did some good things, but shot it 1-for-9 from 3 and 3 of 13 overall. He had 7 points, 3 rebounds, and 2 assists with just 1 turnover. Avera Fulgueras with 12 points and 6 rebounds and 3 steals. Isaac Ellis with 5 points, 5 steals, and 4 rebounds. The Louisville Cardinals get a 101-52 victory over the Raw Talent team from the Bahamas. Here's head coach Pat Kelsey after the game.
6: You come here. Did you get what you wanted out of the game?
7: Yeah, you know, it's just nice to play against somebody else, Jody. You know, we've been beating the heck out of each other for the last couple months, and all we've been harping on is business trip, business trip, business trip. From the time our guys got together 2 months ago, right there at the beginning of June, we laid out our vision for what we want to accomplish this summer. And the majority of that was done before we came down here. You know, it was those additional practices that we got to do. But just to be able to play against somebody else is a good thing. It's a really short trip. We tried to make it about business and business only, and I thought our guys did a good job.
6: How much of this, you know, there's these trips, how much of it is the practice?
7: I mean, it's everything.
6: It's
7: everything. You know, the game, it's just being able to put a uniform on and play against a different team. I'm not a big social media guy, as you know. But Dana, who's, in my opinion, the best in the business, you know, one of her idols and mentors was the great Kenny Klein. And it was really cool that we had a moment of silence for Kenny earlier. But she keeps me abreast of she's got her finger on the pulse of a nation, of Louisville Nation, of Cardinal Nation. And I'm well aware that people are upset that we didn't stream it. You know, all I can do is probably on the back end after we made that decision, apologize. You know, probably looking back, seeing how passionate everybody is about it, probably should have done it. But everything this summer was just about doors closed, blinders on, let's grow as a team, let's get better. It's been about us and business. And that was my mentality when we got together on June 5th. We decided to come on this trip. It was going to be the same thing. But I admit when I'm wrong, and I can be convinced otherwise. And, you know, Dana, she's the best in the world at what she does, and she asked me on two or three occasions whether I wanted to do it, and I just made the decision that we're not. I apologize to Card Nation. Next time we do this, I promise, we'll promise we'll air it. But that's all I have to say about it.
6: It's a good effort from Flory, from other guys, from some other guys, but from Flory. I mean, that's he started the game with a dunk. He blocks shots. He just does, and he goes so hard. And that's what you got him for.
7: He's got a motor that never stops. I mean, it's, you know, that motor and that effort level is a talent. You know, that's a talent. That's hard to develop. That you either have that or you don't. And his motor runs constantly. And just to see that, do some other things too. You know, he's playing out on the floor. He's playing as a hub. He's playing as a decision maker. He's connecting, just growing different areas of his game. And I think he's done a great job over the last couple months developing his skill and his game.
8: You mentioned just wanting to see this team grow together. Like right before they went out onto the court, Will's message to all the guys was, hey, like, let's go out there. I throw the first punch, set the tone. How much do you think that helps when they're kind of in like a tight game there, like through you know, like the opening stages of this, and you know they kind of have to have a moment where it's like, okay, well, let's get a run here, because every time it seemed like you guys would get up by 6 points, they'd hit a bucket, cut it to three.
9: Yeah,
8: you know they weren't going to go down without a fight. Just kind of, you know, how big is that for your team right now? Obviously, you know, you guys, you know, cruise to a victory after you had that separation, but
9: yeah,
8: you know, like those little moments where you kind of realize that it might not be as easy.
9: Yeah,
8: and you're not telling them that this game is going to be easy by any stretch of the imagination, but when they do face kind of that first,
7: no, I thought that was really good. We faced a little bit of game pressure there at the very beginning. That little guard, Bridgewater, who's the point guard of their national team, VJ Edgecombe, which is one of the best players in the NBA, is on their national team too. This guy leads the national team in shot attempts. Like, he had 53 a couple years ago before they played us, when they played UNC Wilmington. So we knew we had our hands full. Like, Jackson came up to me afterwards. He goes, that's as fast and shifty as a guard as I've ever guarded before. And we knew that he could really, really get going. And we let him see the ball go in early a couple times. And, you know, it really got our guys' attention. I thought from that point forward, our pick-and-roll defense was pretty good on him. He was the focal point of the scouting report. He had 10 points in the first 8 minutes of the game. I think he had 17 at half, and he ended up with, you know,

0: 23, so I thought we did a much better job. But I think that's really good to feel a little bit of game pressure, realize that, you know, they're very athletic, long, really, really good point guard. I thought our guys locked in and did a good job adjusting after that.
1: Yeah, shot the ball much better from deep in the second half. Did you kind of notice anything different about, you know, some of the looks you were getting there versus, I think you took like a similar amount of attempts in the first and second half, but were there any changes to kind of like, okay, here's how we're going to try to get behind the arc and try to get some of those attempts versus?
0: No, that's a great point. They're long and athletic, and they really flood the penetration. And I felt like for the majority of the first half, when we were driving in there, we're going off 1 foot. We were doing some double clutch Simone Biles, and we were either missing it or the shot was getting blocked. And we really emphasized what we do every single day, which is play off 2 feet, play with poise. When the help floods to you, use your shot fake and then see the spray. And I thought our guys adjusted well on that. Because they had a lot of length at the rim, and they were blocking some shots. But then once we start making easy play and kicking and looking for the one more, we start getting open shots, and we weren't doing that early on.
1: And in a game like this, and you know, you guys were down 2 players, there were just a ton of substitutions. Did you kind of feel like in any sense it was kind of hard for them to kind of like get into flow early, and just kind of how are you as a coach kind of handling that in the game when you want to get all these guys minutes but you're kind of constantly changing too, right? Like it seemed like, you know, we made it past like the first 2 minutes of the game and there was already a change in the lineup. Kind of how do you approach that strategy to
0: like the reason there was a change in lineup is DeShane didn't block out.
1: Yeah.
0: All we talked about was transition and rebounding. They're really athletic and they fly to the glass. And I don't care if it's 10 seconds in. If we say the number one key to the game is rebounding and blocking out, I mean, that's one mistake that was made. There were 600 in the game.
1: Right.
0: So I hate to call out DeShane on that. But I wasn't planning on subbing somebody a minute 30 into the game. But the shot went up, and he looked like Galileo staring at the stars. Guy ran right by him and got a tip in. And his, you know, his what does Bobby Knight say? You learn when butt hits seat and, you know, it's just like a little lesson early on that we're not going to give up second shots. So the plan wasn't to substitute that quickly, but he kind of necessitated
2: right.
0: it a little bit.
2: Speaking of him, he goes hard. He drives, but he hit a couple of threes that were really tough shots in the second half.
0: Yeah, I didn't love step back threes. That's not exactly the type of ones that we're hunting, but he's an underrated shooter. You know, he's shot at certain times. He can be streaky, and we're trying to get him more consistent. But he's a very, very capable three-point shooter, and you could see that on a couple of those really bad step-backs today. I'm, like, crushing DeShane. I thought he played really hard, and he played really well, and he's a ball of energy, and he's in every passing lane.
2: Well,
0: he attacks, and he plays with emotion. And I called out his no blockout and his step-back three.
2: Well,
0: so if DeShane's mom's watching this, I'm sorry. I love your son. He's doing a great job.
2: I was going to say, in the first half, when you guys got going, it was two or three drives to the back. He got the line three times in the first half, but he just takes it to the basket so hard.
0: Yeah, he's a slashing downhill attacking player whose three-point shot is continuing to improve and has the potential to be an elite defender as well.
2: I thought for London, he got a start. And then second half, he kind of got going a little bit and hit some shots and looked like he got some confidence.
0: Yeah, I thought he played really well. Ran our team when he had the ball in his hands, touched the paint, made the right play. I thought he did a good job.
1: And then just want to get your thoughts on the freshman, their first game.
0: Yeah.
1: Isaac with 4 steals today, just kind of what did you see for them? You talked about when we saw you in June just how they're not playing with fear. It seemed like that kind of like carried over in spurts.
0: Yeah, you can see he's not afraid out there. I mean, you know, we talked about that point guard. He was one of the guys I thought Wooley did a great job on him. Isaac did a really good job on him. I thought Jackson did a really good job on him. London had him for a little bit, but he really accepted that challenge. He's a bulldog, man. He's really, really tough. He plays super hard. Did a good job kind of being a catalyst for us with some of those, creating some of those turnovers.
1: Yeah,
0: I thought Bo did a really good job as well. I think he banged a couple threes. You know, he just does a good job because he's such an elite shooter and people close out at him hard and he drives really hard, puts some foul pressure on people. I thought he did some really good things.
2: That June 5th till now, happy with where you're at and kind of what's next? I mean, after you get back from this trip, do they get a little time off?
0: Yeah, so after these 8 weeks, you know, we finish summer school. They have obviously school to finish, and then they'll be able to go home for a couple weeks and refresh their minds and bodies, and then we come back the latter half of August, and then it's on again.
2: Pleased, though? You happy with where you're
0: at? Yeah, I thought it was great. I thought everything we wanted to accomplish this summer, we did, both on and off the court, our culture on the court, our culture off the court. Total buy-in from all the guys. I think the power of the unit that we talk about all the time, this team has good chemistry, and I'm excited about where we're heading.
2: Last thing for me, you mentioned no jet skis, no kind of things before. Now basketball's over. Do you get a little? Do you have a little fun? And will you hit the?
0: I'll kind of do a little bit of that if they're on a jet ski or two or something. Look, they busted their butt for the last couple months, man. Like I'm proud of them. We were in season in July. In season, we had that mentality. When you're building your 25 strong, when you're building your program, and then you have the opportunity to do something like this, like we just did, and have those 10 extra practices, it was an intense June and July. Intense. It's part of that thing about not streaming it. It was about doors closed, blinders on, and us, right? It's kind of like Rocky Balboa. I'm a Rocky guy. Remember when he used to train in the one time he's playing and he's training and like it's all nice and luxurious and stuff. And then he got his butt kicked. And then when he went in the closed the doors and the dungy, grimy, no lights, and it was just that's what I wanted us to be. And that was my mentality coming here. Doors closed. It's about us. It's about us getting better. And I ticked off our fan base. And I hate that. Because my relationship and my connection with our fans is huge with me. And they matter to me. I don't listen to them all the time. In this instance, I probably should have a little bit. But I got to stay focused on what's right in front of me. I was on fire this summer, man. On fire, holding these guys accountable and building our team. People are ticked. I didn't stream it. Carnation, I'm sorry. Forgive me.
1: I
0: love you guys.
2: All right, that was head coach Pat Kelsey, Louisville 101-252. 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
2: 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We heard from head coach Pat Kelsey. Now let's turn our attention. We'll hear from a couple of players from the University of Louisville. Flory Badunga led the Cards with on the day with 18 points, 10 rebounds, 6 block shots, and 4 assists. He wanted to do the interview with DeShane Montgomery. They did it together. DeShane with 20 points, 3 of 4 from the 3-point range. He also had 4 rebounds and 4 assists as he had a really good a good game as well. DeShane Montgomery and Flory Badunga doing their interview after the game together.
3: I guess, Flory, let's start with you. Coach just was talking about how it's been blinders on, focus for you guys, and intense for since June 5th. Now that you've played a game and your summer's kind of coming to an end, how was it? What's it been like, and how was this game today?
4: I mean, summer been pretty good. You know, I feel like we really got together as a team. We grew a lot. You know, kind of know what each other role. And then, you know, for just today, it was a mission trip. You know, we came out, competed. You know, again, it was about us, you know, not about the team. You know, I feel like we wanted to get better, so we just keep, you know, foot on the pedal and then just do the right thing.
3: Do you feel like you did take it? It's obviously going to be a little slow start whenever it's your first game, but you guys came out and really kind of took care of business in the second half, and that's what Coach wanted, right?
4: Yeah, 100%. You know, again, first game, I would say without, you know, we've been playing against each other's. But this was actually our first interaction with like some other people, so you know it's kind of, you know, we have a slow start, but I feel like with time, you know, I feel like we get even more better for sure.
3: How would you grade yourself? I mean, you know, yourself. I know you're kind of hard on yourself.
4: Like C minus probably. I don't know. I mean,
5: C minus. Yeah.
4: So I mean, had a great look, but like, you know, I also have some turnover which I need to clean up. I feel like, because in the crucial moments, those can really be crucial, so for sure.
6: You had a great game today, scored a lot. I was asking PK just kind of about, you know, just how many subs he was making and some subs early, and he mentioned the play where you didn't box out early, pulled you quickly. Just does that kind of experience, like, super early in, like, a game, you know, that doesn't count towards anything, does that kind of, like, you know, I send a message to you, right? Like, you know, Coach talks about, like, having that standard. Do you feel like, you know, that was a moment that kind of, like, I don't want to say, like, sparked your big performance, obviously, but, like, is that something that kind of, you know, like, I guess I got you going a little bit?
5: Yeah, yes, sir, for sure. You know, Coach, he brings us to a high standard for sure. And I knew I missed the box out. He got the old board and a put back the bucket. So I knew something was going to happen. I didn't think I was going to come out of the game that quick like that, but that for sure, you know, put me in my head, like, yeah, like, it's for real, like, I need to box out. And the second time, I ain't box out again. I got subbed out again, so, like, I'm gonna tighten that up.
4: Yeah, I ain't gonna lie, if I was a coach, he's not coming in ever. Two bad miss box out, yeah, that's all right. You better.
3: DeShane, you, when you guys got going in the first half, you guys had that big, I think it was 18-3 run or whatever. Flory was kind of doing his thing, but you took the ball to the basket, like, 3 or 4 times, got to the line, just talk about your mentality of trying to get to the rim.
5: I mean, yeah, Coach, you know, he puts a big emphasis on the guards, you know, getting paint touches, you know, with them, you know, they're collapsing all the time when we touch the paint. You know, it's easier for kick out, trades, things like that, lobs, things like that. But, you know, my mentality was just, you know, attack, stay on attack, you know, make the right play.
3: Is this for both of you, I guess, and whoever, is this a good starting point? I mean, do you feel like, I know it's the summer, you started a long time ago, but as far as a game, is this a good starting point for what this team wants to do?
4: Yeah, I mean, I would say, you know, it's a learning experience. We obviously go and watch film about it and learn to try to get better. So, yeah, 100%.
6: You made 52 threes last year. The most you made in your career, the most I think you've also taken in your career at Dayton. Just

0: big jump. So just being consistent with that, I feel like I'm on track.
1: Do either of you all have a favorite moment? Could be a play that like another teammate made today. Something that you saw from someone else today that really got you going.
2: Man, Gabe, bro. Yeah, Gabe. He got a poobah, yeah.
3: Oh, yeah. The N1?
2: Yeah.
3: Oh, yeah. Yeah, he failed too. I like that. I'll say that one too, for sure, yeah.
4: When you've got so many guys, obviously Carter and Obi not playing today, you know, how it hurt the, you only had eight and everybody played a lot of minutes. But I thought Isaac, when he came in, was kind of pesky. I mean, he gets after the ball and he shoots threes and that kind of stuff. What have you seen from him in the practices?
2: I mean, he's a hard head, you know. I feel like he go hard every time, and then y'all saw it, the short to y'all. You know, I feel like that's his standard. I feel like when he goes like that, you know, that makes the team better. So I really expect him to play like this, you know, every game of the season so far. So
0: yeah, I feel like he a dog. You know, he a freshman right now, but I don't think he look playing wise. He don't look like a freshman. You know, he don't back down from no competition. You know, despite his size or whatever, you know, he's still trying to get after it, do whatever he wants to do to win. So
1: Just how big of a is it to have a trip like this for you guys to keep growing as a team? I know when we spoke with you in June, you kind of talked about all the different things you guys have done to kind of, you know, build that bond off the court. Just how does this experience kind of help, you know, take that even farther?
0: I mean, right now we took care of business, so now we on vacation. We got this beautiful resort, thanks to, you know, Louisville and everything, all the coaches. And we just going to be by the water and stuff, just bond as a team, just from there.
1: Yeah. So you're from Florida, right? So you're probably no stranger to beaches. How does this stack up to some of the other beaches you've been to?
0: Now, I've been to the Bahamas a couple of times. This water way more cleaner than the Florida water than I'm used to, but I'm excited to get right back out there on the beach.
2: I'm going to be inside. I can't swim anyway, so I'm going to watch film.
4: So no water slide?
2: They got to drop me. I'm not going to
0: He's probably going to wear a life jacket and shade.
2: Two of them.
4: That was DeShane Montgomery and Flory Badunga after Louisville's 101-52 win in the Bahamas. Adrian Woolley didn't start today. London Johnson did. He had 13 points and 7 rebounds. London did. But Adrian Woolley, I thought, came in about a minute and a half into the game, had a nice little run there, 5 in a row. He only shot 4 of 11 from the field, but he had 12 points. He had 3 assists, he had 2 steals, and he had a 2 rebounds as well. He only played 22 minutes in the game. Here's Adrian Woolley. AD, coach is talking about June 5th till now has been hard, grinding, that kind of thing. You're the one guy that's been around last year and this year. Was it different, and what was today like?
5: Like all around today. I mean, I feel like today we just showed what we've been working on throughout this 2 months. It's been a long 2 months. You know, we've been trying to get everything together, so I feel like it's just coming along well.
4: How do you feel like this is a good starting point? How would you put it as far as what the 2 months and then what the product was today?
5: I feel like it's a great starting point. Where we at right now is a great starting point. We're making improvements on a lot of things that we did through the summer. We're trying to implement how we play with each other, like against other people. So we've been playing against each other all summer. So we're just trying to get the feel for like playing against other teams and stuff like that.
4: Do you? What about your game? What's been different? What do you feel like you did best today?
5: Man, I feel like today just manning up, playing defense, being able to, you know, just help my team out on the defensive end, the offensive end as well. Whenever they need me to score, I'm just there. And just being able to use my voice out there more. Yeah.
1: Talked about, you know, this is kind of a common theme with you guys all last season. You talk about, you know, like the segments of a game and how you come back to timeouts, the score is always 0-0. When you get some, like, early pressure there from them, you know, you're playing tight, you know, get a 6-point lead, they cut it to 3 a couple times. Just kind of like, what's the message when you come back to timeouts? And do you feel like that was good for you guys to have, you know, to have some moments early in the game where you're like, okay, well, like, you know, they're just not gonna roll over. Like,
5: yeah, for sure.
1: We gotta take it to them a little bit.
5: Yeah, I felt like that team right there, we knew they wasn't gonna give up. We knew they was gonna fight hard throughout the whole game. So, you know, just them making runs or us making runs, it's just a part of the game, and we just was ready for their runs. And once we put one on our run, you know, see how it ended up. Yeah.
4: What, as far as this team goes, and Flory, obviously a lot is going to go through him. What have you seen?

0: Like, he can just be so dominant on both ends. Yeah. What have you seen playing with him for a couple months?
1: Oh, man, I just seen, like, his mentality on the defensive end, offensive end. Like, he give us so much when he's on the court, and just him being out there just helps everybody else as well.
0: It's so crazy on the defensive end because he times everything so well, but it's like he gets every – I mean, it's almost like, okay, you got to be ready to not get many rebounds because he's going to get them all, isn't it?
1: I mean, we try to all crash and go get rebounds, but Floyd ended up coming down with a lot of rebounds today, so he just gave us a lot of boost from this side of things, yeah.
2: What can you say about his passing ability as well for a big? It seemed like, you know, only being with the team for a couple months, you know, he knew where guys wanted the ball and made some really nice passes today as well.
1: Yeah. I mean, it's just some things we rip out. You know, like over the 2 months, we working every single day. So it's just like us being in the gym with each other, us practicing against each other and just playing against each other. It just helped us out with making reads like that, you know.
0: How much has London improved since he got here last January?
1: I mean, if London was able to play last year, man, he would have been a factor for us last year. But this year, you know, he's just stepping in, being that pro that we know he is. So just London being London, yeah.
2: Coach always talks about you want to hunt great shots. Mm-hmm. Do you feel like as you've gotten so many new pieces this year that, like, you know, like what that looks like, a great shot looks like, does that kind of change as you have a whole new team? Does that kind of concept of like what like a great shot looks like for you all, does that, do you think it's changed much from last year to this year?
1: Nah, a great shot is a great shot and a bad shot is a bad shot. So like, but you know, basketball is basketball at the end of the day. So we just going to play through it however it is. And we just come up, if we end up taking a bad shot, we just make up for it on defense. If we end up taking a good shot, we're still going to play defense harder. It's just the same thing, yeah.
0: A little fun now for everybody?
1: Yeah, man, it's overly fun right now, man. We got every piece that we need, so we're just trying to put everything together.
0: Now that basketball is over obviously for this trip, Coach said he's going to let everybody kind of, he's going to look the other way and let everybody have a few moments. I mean, what are you a water guy? You a slide guy?
1: First time being out of the country, so we just finna experience what it's like out here. So, yeah, finna enjoy myself a little bit.
0: Are you a slide guy, though?
1: I'm whatever type guy, you know, whatever type is really fun out here. So we just finna figure out what's fun out here, yeah.
0: Cool. All right, that was Adrian Woolley. The Cards win 101-52. Quick break. Back after this, we're going to talk a little football. Lincoln Keenholz, the quarterback for the Louisville Cardinal football team, coming up next here on the R&B Roofing and Remodeling Cardinal Insider on the Louisville First Radio Network.
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2: Welcome back. Jody Dimling here on the R&B Roofing and Remodeling Cardinal Insider. Well, it can't just all be basketball. It's July. It's almost August. And August 6th, the football camp starts for the Louisville Cardinals. Excited to get out there and see some of the guys and this product that the team that Coach Braum has put and his staff have put together and the product that will be on the field this year for the Louisville Cardinals. Running the show for the Louisville Cardinals will be Lincoln Keenholz. I had a chance at ACC Media Day to sit down with the Ohio State transfer quarterback, QB1 for the Louisville Cardinals, Lincoln Keenholz. Back here at ACC Kickoff, Jody Dimling talking some Louisville football today. We heard from Coach Jeff Braum now. Lincoln Keenholz, the quarterback for Louisville. Say your name for everybody in Louisville because I've heard it said 1,000 different ways. First of all, let's get this cleared up.
3: Lincoln Keenholz.
2: See, that's what I thought. Okay, yep. we'll get that cleared up because I saw someone in one of the Nashville guys said Keenholz. I was like, where's the L? You know, you probably had it messed up all your life, right?
3: I've heard crazy pronunciations before, and I feel like a lot of them is Keenholz. That's probably the main one I get, yeah. But it is Keenholz. So.
2: Well, it's good to have you here. And, you know, we've talked a couple times at spring and then a few weeks ago, but it's ACC kickoff. It's time to go. Mm-hmm. You've got to be super excited.
3: Yeah, super excited. I mean, I'm just blessed to be here. I think just to get selected by coaches and stuff like that to come and represent Louisville, I think it's huge. And, season's just, 6 weeks away. So, yeah, I mean, we got some work to put in still. And, camp coming up as well. So I'm excited for that.
2: Well, what is your – so I was talking to Coach about this. I find it crazy. And he said, well, everybody loves the backup. I said, okay, I get that a little bit. But, like, when you said you were going to transfer and when you announced Louisville, all the Ohio State people are like, this guy's great. Like, you normally a fan base doesn't do that. But for you, they kind of did. I mean, it was kind of a love fest, really, from the Ohio State people. And I've heard coaches say that. You're a guy that people like. Why do you think that was like that?
3: I think I'm pretty easy to get along with, and I feel like I have a lot of friends with Ohio State and, coaching staff. You know, I have no bad blood there at all. I just didn't really get my opportunity. And, for my dreams and my goals, I had to leave. I had to go play football. So, coaches helped me out with that situation, talking with them about it. You know, teammates were all on board too of just supporting me, and it's just a blessing to be where I'm at.
2: So. You said when you committed back in the day that you wanted to look, or when you were going, you wanted to find the right place, the perfect place. Did you find the perfect place now that you've been here for a while?
3: I believe so. Yeah. Yep. I think just talking with coaches, on my visit, and then, just the relationships I have here now with teammates, and, I think they're going to last a lifetime, I think it's pretty easy to get along with basically all the guys on the team, and, just having that personal relationship is special too, so.
2: Coach Braum, not just Jeff, but with Brian, you throw Brian in a mix too, and I know it's a family affair when they look for a quarterback.
3: Yeah.
2: I'm sure Greg and Brady and Oscar even have a say in that, but yeah. All the way back to Western Kentucky, to Purdue, they've picked their guy, they've had their guy, and he doesn't miss very often. That's got to make you feel pretty good that you were the guy that they came after.
3: Exactly, no. I mean, just going back and, having them talk, just talking about, Aiden O'Connell, Tyler, you had Jack Plummer, Miller, just all these guys that they've chose and they've came out and played really well to the point where they're having opportunities in the NFL, and that's something that I saw, and I was like, I think it's going to be a great opportunity. And, you know, I'm sure coach is going to put me in a great position to be successful. So
2: it's nice to have some weapons. And when you look up behind you and you've got Isaac and you've got Kiwan and other guys, I mean, that's a big deal for an offense.
3: No, yeah, for sure. And I mean, those guys are, I mean, they're special. And I think we're fortunate to have both of them because, you know, either one could go anywhere in the country and be a crazy good running back, but they both decided to stay here. And, yeah, I think it's going to be a special season. So
2: when you first saw, I mean, you probably had seen Isaac on TV, you know, if you had seen highlights in that. Yeah. But when you first saw him, what was kind of the thoughts?
3: He just moves different, you know. He's just super shifty. You know, he controls his weight, his weight movement really well, and, you know, he's super efficient as well, you know. Once he sees something, he's hitting it hard, and, you know, there's not a lot of guys that can tackle him. So I think that's important. I think that's a special attribute of his, so.
2: Weapons on offense are very important. You got a running back. You've got a great running back room. Tell me about the wide receiver room and what you kind of, your assessment of those guys. Because without Trey, it was one thing. With Trey, it's another thing.
3: Yeah, I think, I mean, just the spring, I mean, just going through and just, you know, just developing more of that relationship of throwing to these guys. You know, it's been pretty easy transition. And, you know, just having these conversations of like, hey, like, you break out on this route at this yardage, and the ball will be there. And then, I mean, just actually seeing it happen, you know, it's special. And I think these guys have put in a lot of work in the off season, just catching balls and then running routes as well. You know, I think they're going to do a good job for me. So
2: how good can Trey be?
3: Really good. Yeah, he'll be good.
2: Just the speed?
3: He's super fast. He's shifty. You know, he can catch the ball too. So I think he's going to be a weapon for us for sure.
2: The Florida State guys, a couple of them were just bragging on Lane McCoy from last year, you know, from them having him. What have you seen with him, and how good can he be?
3: Yeah, Lane McCoy, I mean, he's special as well. He moves so smooth. He can get out of breaks really easily. And, you know, he's just a guy that, you know, loves football. He's super athletic. He can catch the ball in any circumstance. So, you know, he's also going to be a weapon. So, you know, I'm just blessed to have some, you know, some great receivers around me, great running backs, tight ends as well. I mean, and then O-line, you know. I mean, you always got to give love to O-line because they're – I mean, without them, it's not going to be possible. So,
2: tight end position is one I want to ask you about. Coach Brom got here. Everybody talked about tight end. You know, you look at West Kentucky, you look at Purdue, they've had some really big-time tight ends. Mm-hmm. It hasn't been that here yet, but I think – this is the best year. Do you – and look, I'm sure you watch tape. And like, is this tight end room really good, first of all? And is can that be a weapon?
3: Yes, sir. Yeah. I mean, we have two transfer guys for sure. That would be really good. And then, you know, Jaleel as well. You know, we have we're super deep. Like, we can go 12 personnel. We can go 13 personnel, stuff like that. And, you know, have three really good tight ends in the game. And, you know, I've seen nothing but hard work and grit from those guys. So, you know, it's exciting as a quarterback to see those guys just want to go out and work hard. And it's awesome. So
2: for you, you're 6 weeks away. What's going through your mind? What's going through the mind of you as you've got, you know, you'll have a game to prepare for. You've got things to work on still and this and that. Yeah. What's going through your mind?
3: You know, just not trying to take a day off, you know, just not trying to sit back and be like, okay, like, let's just take a breather here. You know, just each and every day working on, you know, getting better for Ole Miss, you know, watching more film, getting better on my technique, you know, just different things like that that are going to propel me for the season. So,
2: how much time do you and Brian spend, and I guess the other guys too, on just on film and trying to get better each day?
3: Yeah, I mean, we try to watch film throughout the day, at least for an hour, you know, just going through and, you know, watching the game, calling out plays, just different things like that, just to kind of get us, you know, just kind of, I guess, verbalize the offense and just kind of see what we see and, you know, just talking through things. I think it's been awesome for all of us quarterbacks. So.
2: You've wanted it. You've thought about it and all that. You're going to be the guy to walk out there. Have you tried not to think about it in that aspect, that, you know what I mean? Like, because there will be some there's nerves for everybody on opening game, but have you tried to not really think about that, or do you think about that?
3: I mean, this is funny. So I actually just had a wedding last weekend, and I was the best man, and I was so nervous just for his wedding. So, I mean, there's going to be some nerves for sure, and you know it's also going to be my first game starting, so you know there's going to be a lot to play into that. But you know I got great pieces around me, I got a great coaching staff that trusts me, so I think it's going to be maybe a couple plays where we're kind of getting rolling, and then from there I'll be ready to go.
2: How was the? I mean, was there a little time in the wedding? Where I mean, was it good once you got there? There were no nerves in that, you know, walking up there, were there?
3: It was literally like just when she was walking down the aisle, I'm like, oh gosh, here it is. And then
2: it wasn't even yours.
3: No, I mean,
2: wait till it's yours.
3: I know exactly. And then like I mean, later, you know, I actually had to give the best man speech, and I was actually really excited for that. And I'm not someone that loves public speaking either, but like for that opportunity, you know, for my cousin to choose me to be his best man, stuff like that, you know, I kind of embraced it. And you know, I kind of feel the same way about Louisville, you know, just the coaching staff, you know, choosing me to be their quarterback, you know, I feel like I got to embrace that now. So
2: well, we wish you the best, and we'll talk to you throughout the season.
3: Yes sir, thank you.
2: All right, that was Lincoln Keenholz, Louisville quarterback, transfer from Ohio State. Again, first fall camp is on August the 6th for the Louisville Cardinals. Take a quick break. 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
2: Welcome back. Wrapping it up here tonight from the Bahamas. We're talking some football as we ended. We heard from Lincoln Keenholz from the Louisville Cardinal quarterback. I had a chance to speak with a number of the opposition when we chatted at the ACC kickoff recently. Had the opportunity to get you some sound so we can go across enemy lines and hear from some of Louisville's opponents this upcoming year. Had a chance to sit down and chat with new Stanford coach Tavita Pritchard. Louisville hosting Stanford on Halloween.
11: Back here at ACC Kickoff, talking some ACC football. It's a great time of the year. Some new coaches this year, and one of them, Tavita Pritchard, joins me now. Coach, welcome to the league, and this whole media day thing is kind of fun, but it does get you talking. Out, but I know you like to spread the word of Stanford football.
12: Yeah, no doubt. Thanks for having me on, Jody. It's good to be here.
11: What's it like being one of the new guys in a league like this and doing it at a place where you love, yep. You've been, you play, it's your kind of home, isn't
12: it? Yeah, for sure. It is interesting coming back to a new conference, you know, I mean, being in the ACC, I will say, like, it's a challenge,
11: yeah.
12: You know? I mean, we're nine teams in our conference last year won 8 games or more, right? 7 who won 9 games or more. And it is a conference that's full of competitive teams that, like, you have to come and play your best ball every single week. And I know that coming back and watching the film, and you see these different styles of ball and different places you have to play and home field advantages that are out there. And so, you know, we got our work cut out for us. I think being home for me, though, Joe, as much as anything, like, it will be about us, you know, yeah. We'll be about how we build it and who we are. And so for that, I'm extremely excited. I'm grateful to be back at my alma mater with my old teammate, Andrew. You know, we work really closely hand in hand on overseeing the vision of our program. And I can't say enough about our players, right? The guys, you just talked to a few of them, but they drive the ship, yeah. You know, in terms of, like, who we are and what we're about and the energy that we bring. And they're the ones that make it all come to life, you know, so it's on us to develop them.
11: Do you blame Andrew for the schedule? I mean, I just want people to realize Hawaii to begin the season, and then home against Miami, at Duke, home against Georgia Tech, at Wake Forest, at Notre Dame.
12: Yep.
11: That's
12: That's a tough one. No, but you come to Stanford to be your best.
11: Yes.
12: And you come to Stanford to be the best. You got to beat the best.
11: Yeah.
12: Right? Like, that's the old Ric Flair. And so we know full well that, like, we want challenges. Like, we want that out there in front of us, because so much of what we're about is competition, about being our best self every day. And the only way to, like, truly get there is to have the toughest challenges. And so we know that. And really excited about this season.
11: Yeah, it is. You mentioned Andrew Luck, general manager, and I was talking with Jay Green, your safety, and he was like, the guy's everywhere. He's like, he'll be with the defensive backs, and then the next period he'll be the running backs, and then he's here and there. What's it like to have, you talked about your relationship with him, and you work closely. What's it like to have someone like that, though? And he's so hands-on, it seems like. And that helps, doesn't it?
12: Yeah, oh, absolutely it does. And I think what Andrew understands more than anything is how to be a teammate, mm-hmm. right? And so much of what he does in his role is he sees where we need support and what he needs to do in his role. And I know for the last couple of years, you know, as he's been here, so much of that has been very hands-on from a football perspective. With that being said, you know, we've just finished hiring a phenomenal staff. Mm-hmm. Like, we have unbelievable coaches who I would put up against anybody. And so not that Andrew's no longer hands-on,
11: right.
12: But I know that was a huge part of his role in the last couple of years because of where we were as a program. What I love about Andrew is, like, he cares.
11: Yeah.
12: He cares. There's a reason, you know, he and I are both back for a mission, and that mission is for the enduring success of Stanford football. And so we're very clear-eyed about that mission. We're very clear-eyed about how we're going to get there, and we love working together. I love working with him because, again, I trust him, right, as a teammate. I have genuine love and respect for him, and I know what we can do together along with these other people, and I'm excited to do it.
11: Coach, what you don't – you have a lot of guys that it's different at Stanford, and I know, like, you recruit a different kind of student athlete.
12: Yep.
11: And you're not going to have a ton of transfers, I wouldn't imagine. You have, like, I think, what, maybe 5 or 6 or mm-hmm. is all 6. You have this year. Is that the I mean, that's, you know, you know it. You went there.
12: That's
11: it's
12: right.
11: It is different.
12: Yeah, it is
11: different education.
12: But it is. You're right. And we know we're unique, and we'll lean hard into that. And we know that the value prop at Stanford is unique. And so I think think for those reasons, like in a lot of ways, we'll more resemble an old school program, mm-hmm. right? Where we want guys to come and develop and stay here, and that's where we're gonna make our hay. And so we need more than anything, we need guys who not just are able to do the academics and see that as valuable, but they really, really, really love football, and they really, really want, they are desperate to be successful in football, and they want to be part of a championship team and a championship program and have NFL aspirations, because with that, we know that we can stoke that fire at Stanford, and we know that, you know, I've seen it firsthand, that like when you get a bunch of Stanford men there who love football, who are passionate about team and championship level system and success,

0: process, like that's how you build a winner at Stanford, and I'm fully aware and clear-eyed about that.
1: Like, you got to like the squad. I mean, you got some pieces, some veteran guys,
0: yep.
1: and a quarterback that looks like he's got a lot of potential.
0: Yeah, absolutely. No, I'm excited about the team I walked into. I can't say enough about the work that they did last year. Coach Frank Reich, you know, who kind of shepherded this yep. team through a unique interim process, and so much returning on the defensive side of the ball. You know, you got Matt Rose, Josiah Galvan, Jay Green, who you just spoke with, Zach Rao, Braden Marceau-Olink, inside. You have Ernest Cooper and Teva Tafiti on the outside, on the edges. Like, you just have guy after guy who's played a lot of football on the defensive side for us. And we know we're going to lean on, not just on that unit, like, we're going to be a complementary team. You know, and obviously more of my expertise is on the offensive side of the ball. And so, you know, we're tasked with making sure that we have an offense that complements our defense. But, like, really excited about a lot of the experience that's back on the defensive side of the ball.
1: Coach, my last question is a Louisville question. Halloween. It's going to be Halloween. Louisville came out to Stanford a couple years ago. You guys make the trip this year.
0: Yep.
1: Do you know Coach Brom? Do you have any kind of relationship with him?
0: You know, I met Coach Brom at the head coach meetings, like many of us in Stanford, or sorry, in football, both in coaching and playing. Like, we have a lot of mutual connections. And so I've heard just unbelievable things about, like, the football mind that Coach Brom is, the kind of head coach he is. Have heard just, like, you know, I think it's pretty clear why he's been as successful as he has in his coaching career and playing career, frankly. Right, you know, you talk about passionate about football. I think the clip that rattles around in my mind is him on the in the XFL,
1: yeah.
0: Right? and I know I have a lot of respect for him as a head coach and Louisville as a program.
1: All right, well, we'll see you on Halloween.
0: Yes, sir.
1: All right, good luck this season.
0: Take
1: coach.
0: Care.
1: All
0: thanks,
1: right,
0: Jody.
1: Thank you. All right, that was Tavita Pritchard. Louisville will host his Stanford team on Halloween. Been a fun day. Recap of the game and. What Pat Kelsey had to say. We also talked a little football tonight, as we will every day now until the fall. Actually, that's probably every day till the first game for sure, because we are right there. Fall camp beginning next week on August the 6th. That's going to do it for us tonight, folks, here on the R&B Roofing and Remodeling Cardinal Insider. We'll see you tomorrow here on the Louisville First Radio Network.
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1: 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We're going to H-Town tonight. Deep dive on the Texans as they reported for training camp. And we're going to talk to one of the absolute best legends of the business when it comes to covering football teams. And that is our guy, John McClain, who is starting his 50th year covering the NFL in Houston. He's a member of the Pro Football Hall of Fame and the Texas Sports Hall of Fame. And you can find him on Twitter at McClain on NFL. It's been about 2 months since we last talked to you, John. It's Pat and Brad. Thanks so much for joining us, my man. How you been?
2: I've been great, Pat and Brad. Thank you for having me.
1: You got it. John, let's get right into it here on probably the biggest question mark this season for the Texans. After a phenomenal rookie season, it has felt like two straight years of a step back for C.J. Stroud as

0: Texans QB. I don't know if you saw it. I don't think his walk into training camp today that the Texans posted on social media is helping him out either. But after a really rough playoff game versus the Patriots with those four picks and the Texans failing to make that next big step, do you think this is a make-or-break season for C.J. Stroud?
1: Not as a Texans quarterback, no, I don't, because he's one of only two quarterbacks that's won a playoff game in each of the last 3 years. Despite problems with the running game, he didn't have his running back, Joe Mixon, for one snap last season, so they had to start Woody Marks, a fourth-round rookie. Their offensive line was terrible at running back. The Texans have done him a disservice when it comes to the offensive line. And they keep making changes. Nick Caserio's done a great job at drafting, signing, and trading for most positions, but the offensive line has been a constant struggle. And then another thing about last season, they brought in Nick Caley from the Rams to be the offensive coordinator and play caller. It's the first time Caley had been either. And he came up with Josh McDaniels, New England, then Sean McVay, and Caley puts a lot on the quarterback's plate from the time the huddle is broken. He calls protection coverages. He has to look and call audibles. And sometimes that went so poorly that the clock they were getting, the whistles were going off, and or they'd get the playoff with 2 seconds left. They should be better at that because of the experience. And they still, they started 0-3, and then they finished 12-5, 1-1 in the playoffs. And I still think his horrific performance in the playoffs at New England, a big part of that was because of Caley. When your defense scores 2 touchdowns in Pittsburgh and you beat the Steelers and then you go to New England, I don't care if you run the ball 3 times and punt. What you have to do is don't turn it over. Let your defense win another one. They came out throwing. Stroud was awful. Pick six. The game was still close, but he was just terrible. So they worked hard to improve their running game. First and fourth round picks, 2 veterans. Traded for David Montgomery, who's been a touchdown machine. David Montgomery, the last 3 years, in a part-time role with Jahmyr Gibbs, has rushed for 33 touchdowns. Texans have rushed for 34. Last year, he had 8 rushing touchdowns playing behind Gibbs. Texans had 9. So that shows you how pathetic their running game has been. So Stroud may not have great stats, but he ought to have a running game to keep the defense off balance. And maybe finally they'll have an offensive line that offers him some stability.
0: Well, that is great stuff right off the bat, John. Part of the reason why you're a legend and a Hall of Famer is because you give it to everybody straight. We love that. So going further on C.J. Stroud, you said this is not a make-or-break season, not as the Texans quarterback. Is there actually a chance that Stroud and the Texans front office, led by the aforementioned Nick Caserio, is there a chance they come to an agreement on a contract extension before this season begins? I heard Adam Schefter mention he thinks it's a possibility, but you've been covering the team for a long time, so what have you heard about a possible extension for Stroud in the next few weeks?
1: Well, Caserio has spent a lot of money this offseason. He spent a lot on Will Anderson Jr., drafted one spot behind Stroud. Now, Stroud, to me, doesn't deserve to have a big monster extension for $50 to $60 million a year. He hadn't earned it. That is powerful incentive. There's no reason to sign him right now. Let him play, let him prove it, and then do it next offseason when the cap will go way up again and you'll have more money. I'll be stunned if they do it. David Mulligetta is his agent. Mulligetta was Deshaun Watson's agent. But I just don't see them doing it now. But if they do, and it is a good deal for them, why not? If I'm him and they offer me, say, 45 and I got a chance to get 60, I want to play. I've got better receivers. I got Tank Dell coming back. I've got a better offensive line. I've got a really good running back inside the 5-yard line, and I have a Super Bowl caliber defense.
2: Yeah, no doubt about it. John, Assistant head coach and RB's coach, Danny Barrow, recently said that Woody Marks will, quote, get lots of opportunities, end quote. Exactly how would you define lots? Do you feel the touch distribution between David Montgomery and Marks will be closer to 70-30 Monty to Marks, 60-40 or 50-50? And on a related note, you already touched on this. What are your expectations for Dave Montgomery year one in Houston?
1: Well, Montgomery, and they like old running backs. They gave a seventh-round pick for Joe Mixon. Joe Mixon came in here 2 years ago and played great. They won the division, won a playoff game, got beat at Kansas City. Stroud played really well, lost by eight. And they thought Mixon would be back. And as I tell people, because nobody knows what his injury was, nobody's heard from him, they wouldn't comment on it. And people ask me about it, I say he is in the witness protection program. How else do you explain the way there's been no comment about anything involving Mixon? So they get Montgomery. Montgomery hasn't played full time in a while. Woody Marks was thrust into a bigger role last year than they expected as a fourth round pick, and he did really well. He's a good receiver, but he's not a back to get the ball across the goal line inside the 5 yard line like Montgomery. I would say that if each of them could get 15 touches, 15 to 17 carries for Montgomery, 10 and 5 with 10 carries and 5 catches for Marks, they would be happy. And I think the Montgomery deal was one of the best trades they've made because he has just been a terrific player with Chicago and Detroit, no ego. And I saw Mod St. Brown talking on a podcast last week. He did everything but cry because they wouldn't have Montgomery back.
2: Mandatory Montgomery, one of my favorites. I think he's going to have a baller year in Houston. John, let's talk wide receivers. Nico Collins is the indisputable WR1 in this Texans offense. But the fantasy football community is salivating at the prospects of Jaden Higgins in year two. Over or under 575.5 receiving yards for Higgins this season. And what is his ceiling in this offense this year?
1: I would take the over because even though Nico is a top receiver, he's great after he catches the ball. He's fearless over the middle. You know, he's 6'4", 222. Higgins is 6'4", 220. Higgins had 6 touchdowns last year and a minimal amount of catches. And so with Collins getting all the attention, Higgins is going to get single coverage all the time. Jalen Knoll, who's starting the season on non-football injury, he's the slot receiver. Tank Dell, who's always played outside. People think because he's little, he's at 5'9", 165, that he is a slot, but he's not. Now, if he could come back from a devastating injury 2 seasons ago, didn't play last year, he's not on PUP, so they expect him to hit the ground running. That kid is really good. All of them will take away from Collins, and Nico's problem. His one problem is he has not been able to stay healthy for a full season. If he did, I predict that he'd have 1,500 yards and about 15 touchdowns because not only can he catch the ball deep, he's great over the middle, full stride, he can run the out routes, and Stroud loves him. But Jaden Higgins, a bookend size-wise, who people over there tell me had the best off season of any player on the team. Now, what does that have to do with scoring touchdowns? Because they can't. You know, they can't hit. They can't do anything like that. But the way he attacked the program in his second year, learning what it's like to be a pro, they should have 2 really good outside receivers.
0: We're talking to the great John McClain here on BetMGM tonight, Westwood One Sports. He's Brad Evans. I'm Pat Boyle. And John is starting his 50th year covering the NFL in Houston. He's already a member of the Pro Football Hall of Fame and the Texas Sports Hall of Fame. You can find him on Twitter, at McClain on NFL. John, I was going to ask you about Tank Dell because that was awesome news today. Avoids the PUP list to open up training camp. But since you spoke about him, I want to ask you about the tight end core here. Dalton Schultz coming back for year number 4 in Houston at over 700 yards and over 80 catches last year. But the Texans, they brought in Foster Moreau, the 29-year-old, who has remarkably in the past beat cancer, spent the last couple of years

0: New Orleans, although didn't do much last year with the Saints. And then they also have Brevin Jordan, who basically missed all of last season a year ago with an injury, and not to mention Cade Stover, who is going into year two, I believe, coming off of a year where he was hurt last year as well. So I guess this is Dalton Schultz and everybody else in the tight end room. What kind of season do you think Dalton Schultz will have?
1: One of the big questions they have is who's going to be the backup tight end. And if Schultz were to get hurt, he played hurt 2 years ago, didn't play as well as he could have. Last year he bounced back. Stroud loves him on the short and intermediate routes because he knows if it's third and five, he'll be at six, third and 10, he'll be at 11. He doesn't drop many passes. But behind him, it's a crapshoot. They reached in the second round on a tight end that I'm still blasting Casario about. Marlon Klein started 1 year at Michigan. He's from Germany. He wanted to play football. His family sent him to one of the Carolinas to play high school football. He earned a scholarship to Michigan, played on a national championship team, but he only started one season. You talk about a reach in the second round. He's a reach. He was hurt in the offseason. And boy, if he steps up and he can catch better than Moreau, which is no big deal. Moreau can't catch, and Cade Stover can't catch, and Brevin Jordan can catch, but he's missed the last two seasons with blown out ACLs. And the year before that, in 23, he was really good, but he's more of an H-back. He's really fast, but they need somebody who's going to lay the wood when it needs to be laid, somebody that can catch a short and intermediate pass besides Dalton Schultz, and maybe Klein's the one that I'm going to be watching the closest in camp.
2: Yeah, that's really good stuff, John. Let's talk. Yeah, go ahead. I'll take it from here. John, you already touched on this earlier, and I want to dig in a little bit deeper. Let's talk about the elephant in the room for the Houston Texans. And the key for them to be successful is the offensive line. They largely have been the dregs of the keg for seemingly, it seems like, last century. So you seem optimistic that they're going to make stride, but how big of a jump could they make in pass blocking efficiency, run blocking efficiency? What's the outlook for the Hogs up front? Could they be a top 20 unit? Could they even be a top half unit in the league this year?
1: Well, first of all, you just insulted one of the greatest offensive line in history to mention the Texans with the Hogs. You know, these are Hogs that be led to slaughter. They've been so bad. And they brought in two rookies, including Keelan Rutledge, who is a guard at Georgia Tech, and they want him to play center, and he's never snapped. And you're going to have him snap into Stroud, so I'm not so sure that he would be the starting center over Jake Andrews, who started every game last year, but he was mediocre. Now, Wyatt Teller, Cleveland didn't even try to re-sign him. He's the left guard. Wouldn't surprise me if Keelan Rutledge isn't the left guard. The right guard is Ed Ingram, and to Nick Casario's credit, he traded a six to get the former two in Minnesota. He played really well and was rewarded with a big contract. In the second round last year, left tackle Ariante Ursary started all but one game and did well. They expect huge improvement. Their right tackle, they signed Braden Smith, who they know very well from Indianapolis. And one of the reasons is he's a really good run blocker, as Wyatt Teller has been through most of his career, as Rutledge is. But then they got Trent Brown, who's 6'8", probably about 500 or 600 pounds now. And Trent Brown started seven games and they won them all. But you can't, he's always going to have weight issues. He's always going to have injury issues. What they need is a second round pick in his third year, Blake Fisher, to play like a second round pick. They reached on him. He hadn't done squat. And just like they reached on Juice Scruggs, a center guard who didn't do anything, and they included him in the David Montgomery trade. And then Casario drafted Kenyon Green in the first round from A&M. I don't even know if he's still in the league. He was the worst pick in franchise history. And I'll give him credit. At first you don't succeed. Try again. They've changed coaches like you change underwear, but they can't get it right. So, yes, I think they'll be better. How much better? I have no clue. But right now, this time last year, and I'll be honest with you guys, I was probably saying, well, the new left tackle, Cam Robinson, you know, there's a good chance he'll be an improvement. And their left guard, Lakin Tomlinson, hadn't missed a game in 6 years, played for D'Amico Ryans with the 49ers. Robinson was gone after one start. Tomlinson was gone, like, after five games. I don't think either one's in the league right now.
0: We're talking with the great John McClain, who's on a heater tonight with us here on BetMGM tonight for another 2 minutes or so. All things Houston Texans. John is the Pro Football Hall of Famer, Texas Sports Hall of Famer, going into year 50 covering the NFL in Houston. John, are you worried about all the pressure that has been put on the defense the past 2 years to be lights out dominant? Because, you know, again, expectations are for this unit, led by head coach D'Amico Ryans and DC Matt Burke, to not only be a top five unit in the NFL again, but arguably the number one defense in the entire league. And you mentioned, you know, you've got games where they score defensive touchdowns and you still can't win football games. So I would assume that this unit is up for the challenge. And they added Reed Blankenship in the offseason, which I thought was a really good move. But is there such a thing as there being too much pressure on this defense in 2026?
1: Yeah, I don't see it. First of all, those guys love to play. I was at a point last year, I just wanted the offense to get off the field so I could watch the defense. And one of the things, excuse me, fans hear, oh, this could be the greatest defense in Houston history. I'm like, whoa, whoa, whoa, pump the brakes a little bit, 30-year-old. The Houston Oilers, when they had their Love You Blue team in 78, 79, and 80, and lost an AFC championship game in back-to-back seasons, this team's never gotten beyond the divisional round. They had three Hall of Famers on their defense, nose tackle Curly Culp and Elvin Bethea, and outside linebacker Robert Brazil. And then the 93 Oilers with Buddy Ryan as the coordinator, they had the best defense in the NFL. They knocked out 11 starting quarterbacks and then succumbed at the Astrodome to Joe Montana's last miracle. Now, could this be as good as those? Sure, it could be. But you got to get somewhere in the playoffs. They've got the best edge rusher tandem in Will Anderson Jr., Danielle Hunter. They had one of the best draft choices, Caden McDonald. They got in the second round to go with the starters, Sheldon Rankins, Tommy Togiai. Their linebackers, Azeez Al-Shaair is really good. Henry Toa is good. And their secondary is the best in the NFL. They are loaded in their secondary with Derek Stingley Jr., Kamari Lassiter at corner, Jalen Petrie covering slot receivers, and then Kalen Bullock, a ball hawk at free safety, and now Reed Blankenship, and they've got depth. So this defense should be great. We'll find out right off the bat. Right off the bat, Josh Allen in Houston, Joe Burrow in Houston, Daniel Jones in Indy, Dak Prescott in Houston. They've beaten Josh Allen here the last 2 years, sacked him 8 times last season. So we're going to find out, is this defense going to be as good as everybody thinks? Last year they allowed the fewest points, and they would have allowed the fewest yards, but D'Amico Ryans pulled all his starters, and the backups gave up a lot of yards while Seattle had to keep playing the starters because they wanted to get home field advantage. And so I think Seattle – gave up like 0.2 or 0.3 fewer. So 17.8 to 17.6. So this defense, I can't wait to see it because they don't get to hit anybody in offseason. You know, they play patty cake. So until when the Raiders and Fernando Mendoza come in here for a joint practice before the second preseason game, you know, I can't wait because I love watching. I used to like this with J.J. Watt. Joint practice, watching offensive, defensive linemen go up against each other one-on-one. Down in the corner, Watt used to get so many opposing players frustrated they wanted to fight him.
0: Yeah, that's competition at its finest, John. John, you're the best, man. We appreciate all your time. Year number 50 for you. It's got to be exciting, and honestly, I'm not saying this just to be a kiss ass here. We're honored to have you join the show. You know, a couple times here over the last few months, so we can't wait to get you back on once the season starts. And we appreciate the time as always.
1: Pat and Brad, thank you guys very much. Just let me know happy to go on with you anytime.
2: Thanks, John.
0: There you go. The legendary, the great John McClain, starting year number 50, covering the NFL in Houston, a Pro Football Hall of Famer, a Texas Sports Hall of Famer. Make sure you give him a follow on Twitter at McClain_on_NFL. Man, is he good. Man, is he good.
2: Yeah, rocks.
0: Brad, the fact rocks. That, I mean, he rattled off the entire starting defense. He's rattling off backup players. I mean, and he is somebody that a lot of the times beat reporters, writers, people that cover their teams, they're objective. They don't want to rip the team. John's not afraid to be, he's not afraid to be critical at all. And I thought that, man, he gives it to you straight. And honestly, I hope the Texans are either really good or really bad, because when they're in the middle, as the NFL, you could be a little boring. But when you're really good or really bad, you get storylines flowing aplenty, and that means we have more opportunities to hopefully talk to John McClain during the season. So that was really good stuff, man.
2: That's why he's a legend, unlike C.J. Stroud walking into training camp.
0: Oh, but brutal, by the way. Absolutely brutal. For those of you that didn't see that, Brad and I were talking about it in the break. He cut his dreads off, by the way, in the offseason. For those of you that missed that, that was a couple of weeks ago. And I thought at first it didn't look bad. I was like, all right, new look, you know. People are like, oh, he lost his aura. The clip that the Texans social media team posted today, you want to talk about zero aura. C.J. Stroud looked like, what did you say, Brad? He looked like he was rolling into the first day of school. I mean, he's like a fifth grader rolling into the first day of school.
2: Yeah. I think you're giving him credit at fifth grade. I mean, at best, I thought he was a third grader.
0: Yeah. And he kind of, some people were like, does he have a limp? Because he kind of was walking like a little hitch in his giddy up.
2: He was walking
0: which,
2: weird. Yeah.
0: He was walking weird. And he doesn't, look, I'm not saying, and Patrick Mahomes, have you ever seen Mahomes with his shirt off? He don't look like an NFL quarterback. I mean, he's got the dad bod. But C.J. Stroud, I mean, he doesn't, zero aura. He doesn't look great, but this is a big year for him. Big year either way. Coming up for C.J. Stroud and the Texans. Nobody's going to be giving a damn about how he looked walking into training camp if they win the division and win another playoff game again this season. 310-840-4910. We'll dive deeper on the Texans when we return. Brad and I will do our three-point stance. Best fantasy value, favorite player prop play, over, under, 9.5 wins. And we've got some phone callers. We will get to those as well when we come back. 310-840-4910. He's Brad Evans. I'm Pat Boyle. This is BetMGM Tonight on Westwood One Sports.
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0: MGM tonight, Westwood One Sports. He's Brett Evans. I'm Pat Boyle. We're going to get to your phone calls here in 30 seconds. The phone number to join is 310-840-4910. You could call, you can text 310-840-4910. And then coming up in about 5 minutes from now, we will get into our three-point stance on the Houston Texans after we had the great, the legendary John McClain on with us last segment, talking all things Texans going into a really, really big, a Texas-sized 2026 season, not only for C.J. Stroud, but for the Houston Texans, who lost their throne in the AFC South a year ago. Didn't make the playoffs, but man, the lasting images of that season, the four picks, the brutal beatdown at the hands of the New England Patriots in the postseason a year ago. 310-840-4910. This is a bit off topic here, Brad, but it's about your Chicago Bears. And so I figured we would give this caller a spin. Let's go to Andreas, who's in Chicago, next up on BetMGM tonight. What's going on, Andreas?
1: Good. A big fan. First, I'm calling in the nighttime show. I used to listen to you in the mornings always before you made a switch. But congrats on the promotion.
0: We appreciate you, brother. Thanks.
1: Yeah, I live in Chicago. I'm from Dallas, and I got into a little tug-of-war with some of the Chicago people here on the score, stating that I think the Cowboys have a better schedule than the Bears this year. My reasons are Cowboys' offense has come back intact. The defense, I think, is tremendously improved under Christian Parker with Caleb Downs leading the charge. And the Bears, I am a little worried about, one, how is Ben Johnson and Caleb Williams are going to adjust to second-year defenses of them. Two, how is Chicago front seven going to look?

0: and three, if they play the same way they played last year, I feel like they could lose a lot more games. They had a lot of lucky wins go their way, playing from behind, being able to scrap out victories.
1: So you think that your topic, or at least the topic that our guy Lee in our Westwood One studios put for you, Andreas, is you think the Cowboys will have a better record than the Bears. I just want to get that on the record. You think that's true, right?
0: Yes.
1: Okay. Andreas, we appreciate the call. Brad, I will delegate to you here as the Bears fan. Your thoughts. Andreas thinks the Cowboys will be better than your Chicago Bears.
2: I think it's a bit of a coin flip, but if there's a slight advantage, I think he's spot on, quite frankly. Softer division overall. I mean, your Giants are going to be much improved. Philadelphia is going to be Philadelphia. They're probably going to be a front runner neck and neck with them Cowboys. And Washington's going to be the dregs of the keg. But this defense significantly improved because of the gift that they got in the NFL draft with Caleb Downs, some of the other investments they made. You know, they could even be a top half defensive unit. Probably not, but will they be top 20? Yeah, I get on board with that. And they are ultra elite offensively. Dak Prescott, CeeDee Lamb, George Pickens, Javonte Williams, Jake Ferguson. They can pile up the points. The Bears have got a very difficult schedule, and that division is going to be ultra competitive. So it wouldn't shock me if Dallas won 11 games, or Chicago won 10, or 10 for the Cowboys and 9 for my Bears. Yeah, I think he's onto something. I think Dallas will best Chicago in overall standing, but will it matter in the playoffs? I say no.
1: Yeah, look, I mean, we just did your Chicago Bears yesterday on the show, and I have them going under their win total. I think they're going to go 8-9 or 9-8. Honestly, I think the Cowboys are probably the same exact record, and I know that the defense made additions, right? It's a full year of Quinnen Williams now. They added Otito Obonya to help out up front. You know how much I loved Caleb Downs, and I wanted Caleb Downs as a New York Giant, and now he's on the secondary for the Dallas Cowboys. They also picked up Kobe Durant in the offseason, and they got a lot of guys that were not healthy to start the year last year that are healthy. I still feel like everything went perfect for the Cowboys offense last year. And again, they were throwing the ball all over the field. They averaged nearly 400 yards per game on offense because their defense was so bad. And maybe they would have been a bit more of a run-first team if not. But I'm not so sure that George Pickens has as great of a season as he did last year. Dak Prescott, who I feel like he's underrated, even though I don't have him in my top 10. You know, again, Dak Prescott, it feels like every 2 years, every 3 years, he has an injury. He's got a season-ending injury. I don't know if he's as durable now, especially in his year 32 season. Like, if things go really well and according to plan for the offense, then, yeah, the defense simply can't be worse than it was last year. They'll probably win 9 or 10 games, and they'll probably get that wild card spot. But something tells me this Cowboys offense ain't going to click and fire on all cylinders like it did last year. So, honestly, I think the Cowboys and Bears are both either an 8-win team or a 9-win team. So I will go ahead and take the sandwich right there between you and Andreas. Oh. He thinks the Cowboys will be better. You think it's 50-50. I think, yeah, I probably agree with you then, I guess. I think they're going to have the same exact record as the Chicago Bears.
2: All right. Well, then game on, my friend. Hopefully the Bears will actually show up and show out and prove us all wrong and absolutely blitz the competition.
1: 310-840-4910. All right, let's get into our three-point stance here for the Houston Texans, following up our last segment where we talked to John McClain and asked him all the pressing questions about the Texans' offense, the receivers, the running back, the split between Montgomery and Woody Marks, this year coming up for C.J. Stroud. Let's get to our three-point stance here. Player that gives you the best or most fantasy value, then our favorite player prop play for the season, and then finally over, under, their team wins, which is 9.5 this year for the Texans, juiced to the over with our friends at BetMGM. But Brad, who gives you the best fantasy value on this Texans offense?
2: Oh, it's my guy, hashtag Mandatory Montgomery at Jackals, RB22 with the ADP, average draft position right now, 51.99 overall. Seal the deal, as a back end RB2 in 12 team drafts. I think he's going to finish at a minimum inside the top, probably 18 to 17 running backs in fantasy football. Yes, he's got a shoddy in question.

0: offensive line, but he is going to be the goal line hog in this offense. Definite capability of scoring 8-9 touchdowns in H-Town this season. He was number 19 last season with Detroit. Many yards after contact per attempt. It was also top 30 yards created per touch. Hell, he averaged 5 yards per touch last season. Only had 35.3% of the opportunity share. Splitting that load with Jahmyr Gibbs. He's going to be on the heavy side of a split. I think at a minimum, it's going to be 65-35, maybe 70-30, with the separation from Woody Marks. You look at the strength of schedule, middle of the pack. And again, I worry about the trench play of Houston, but he's going to score a lot of touchdowns and go for at least 1,200 combined yards. Mandatory Montgomery, folks, is somebody you got to highlight on your cheat sheet and focus on trying to grab him in the middle rounds of your fantasy draft.
1: Yeah, I love me some David Montgomery. I've got something on him in just a bit. But in terms of fantasy value, Brad, I'm going to go to Dalton Schultz, who is tight end number 23. To start this season, coming into this year, average draft position of 180.31. If you're in a 12-team league, that means you can get Dalton Schultz in round 15. Most of you only have 16 or 17 rounds for your fantasy draft. So, again, I think Dalton Schultz, who is the clear-cut starting tight end for the Texans, there is going to be some of the sexier tight end choices going in round 3, round 5. You want to spend all your, I think you could wait till round 15 and slot Dalton Schultz in as your starting tight end, because he is not going anywhere. We just talked to John McClain. Look, and he said, who the hell is going to be the backup? Who's going to be the backup tight end? Foster Moreau can't catch. He goes, Brevin Jordan, he can't catch. Cade Stover, he can't catch. And, these have been guys that have been embattled with injuries. Last year, Dalton Schultz, 82 catches for 777 yards and 3 touchdowns. That's the one downside. He's not that big of a red zone threat, but he has only missed 2 games in his 3 years combined as a Texan. So he's durable. He's given you about 5 catches a game, right? 17, 34, 68. 80. Yeah, he's given you about 5 catches a game, and he's given you about, on average last year, 45 yards per game. That's a solid 10 points out of your tight end every single Sunday, every single week. If he gives you 6 touchdowns this year, it's gravy. But again, I don't think there's anybody that's taking his spot. So unless he gets hurt, you can guarantee, and I don't like to I don't like to use that word, Brad. I know you don't either. But I'm pretty, he doesn't get hurt, who's taking Dalton Schultz's spot? He's a reliable third down pass catcher. He's going to be on the field a ton. So I think Dalton Schultz, just for the volume, just consistent volume. It's not a sexy pick. It's not a sexy play, but you know he's going to be on the field every single Sunday. I like Dalton Schultz to give you good value at tight end 23. All right, favorite player prop play for the season for the Houston Texans. For you, Brad, that would be what?
0: Oh, almost saying hello to my little friend, but hold off because I saw that CJ Stroud, shuffle into training camp today. And I was like, oh, I can't break out the sledgehammer on it, although I kind of want to, but I'm going to take the over almost emphatically on Jaden Higgins, 575.5 receiving yards at minus 115 juice. Again, we had the legend himself, John McClain, on earlier. And he liked the over on this, and I do too. I think there is some breakout appeal for Higgins in year numero dos, a long, lanky receiver. Last season, 17 games played, only 41 grabs, and only went for 525 yards, but had the 6 touchdowns. He averaged just 4 targets per game. I think he's got to average close to 6 targets per game this season. And a player, too, that should, improve down the field. He was only number 69 in yak, number 51 in air yards. But he's got the tools to succeed and to really move his overall game forward. Mike Clay at ESPN's got a projected for 55 catches, 687 yards, but he's got the 4th easiest fantasy wide receiver strength to schedule. Again, borderline breakout year for Jaden Higgins. Give me the over 575.5 receiving yards at minus 115.
1: Alrighty, I'm going, you mentioned David Montgomery. I love me some David Montgomery this year. I'm going over on his rushing yards, which at our friends at BetMGM, it is 824.5. Again, with our guy John McClain's insight, the Texans, they love veteran running backs. I don't believe, you know, we said buying or BS. I don't believe that that Woody Marks is going to push for a lot of touches or 50-50 touches with David Montgomery. This is a guy that has been the backup for Jahmyr Gibbs in the last two seasons for Detroit, and he was still running for over 700 yards a season and racked up 20 total rushing touchdowns the last 2 years combined. Now he's the number one back, and this is a guy that's as durable as they come. He's barely missed any games over the last couple of years. So David Montgomery now back in the driver's seat as the number one running back. As Jahmyr Gibbs' backup only getting like 10 to 12 carries a game, he was getting over 700 yards. I will gladly take the over on 824.5 rushing yards this season for David Montgomery. Brad, we'll take a quick break. When we come back, we'll debate over under 9.5 wins for the Texans. Will they once again be a playoff team? And also, we'll get your Kings Classic recap as you were in Canton, Ohio over the weekend. 310-840-4910. He's Brad Evans. I'm Pat Boyle. This is BetMGM Tonight on Westwood One Sports.
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1: Tonight, Westwood One Sports. He's Brad Evans. I'm Pat Boyle. Phone number to join the show, 310-840-4910. Panthers fans, Bengals fans, Bears and Browns fans, get ready because next hour, Brad and I are going to ask, and together we will try to answer our most burning training camp questions for those four teams. The C's, Carolina, Cincinnati, Chicago, Cleveland. That's coming up at the top of the hour and next hour, so stay tuned because you get some juicy news coming out of all four of those training camps in those cities. But Brad, before we get to your Kings Classic recap, let's finish our three-point stance here on the Texans. And I'll give you mine really quickly here. Over, under, 9.5 team wins. It's minus 125 for the over at BetMGM. As much as I have been very vocally critical of C.J. Stroud over the last two seasons and how much he has regressed, and I have been not shy of saying it, like the movie Too Big to Fail, that's the Houston Texans defense. C.J. Stroud could be the same quarterback he was last year. He could be mediocre. And I still think the Texans are going to win 10 games solely because this defense, I know John McClain was telling all the 30-year-olds, and I'm a 30-year-old, so he was probably speaking quite indirectly to me, pump the brakes there, 30-year-old. People saying that this might be the best Texans defense in franchise history. Well, I'm starting to think that might be true. I think they're going to be incredible. I think they are going to be downright dominant, just like they were last year. I think this is the number one defense in football, and unless the offense is – it plays to the level of a team in the Mountain West, in the bottom of the Mountain West, the Houston Texans are going to be a playoff team because of the defense. Over 9.5 wins for me. I'm not thinking twice about it.
2: Yeah, I concur with you. I'm going to take the over as well. Strength of schedule, middle of the pack, 18th hardest right now in the NFL. They have a 51% or greater win probability according to ESPN's Mike Clay in a dozen games. I know there's offensive question marks. The offensive line is always a giant question mark, but that D, as you mentioned, is in the conversation to possibly be the best unit in the National Football League. I think weeks 1 through 4 are going to be critical for us at the over. They open with Buffalo, Cincinnati, at Indianapolis, and Dallas. Go 2-2 in those games. And I think it's going to be coasting to the 10 wins needed. I will also take the over.
1: Very good. All right, Brad and I both on the Texans being a playoff team or at the bare minimum winning 10 games this year. Are you looking for bigger potential payouts? 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

0: BetMGM it. All right, Brad, give us another recap here of the Kings Classic. You were in the Pro Football Hall of Fame. Well, you were in Canton, Ohio at the Pro Football Hall of Fame for one of the biggest fantasy football events of the year. And this was your auction draft, right? $200 cap. So give us the results. Yep. How did it go?
1: Quarterbacks, only $6 in total. Caleb Williams for four, Matthew Stafford for two. Running backs, Jeremiah Love for $32. Josh Jacobs for just $25. Rashad White for $11. Tyjae Spears for three. Got to start three flexes in this draft and this league, so keep that in mind. Wide receivers, Malik Nabers for $26. Discount. Luther Burden for $24. Marvin Harrison for $20. Jacoby Myers, $13. Matthew Golden, breakout can at $11. Another breakout rookie in DeJuan Stripling of San Francisco at $4. Debo Samuel at $2. My tight ends, Colson Lovell at a $19. Gunnar Helmet, $2. Juwan Johnson at $2. Yes, I have a bear stack. Yes, my bias might be bleeding through. But honestly, admittedly, the best buy I had in that draft was Josh Jacobs. Yes, a Green Bay Packer at $25. I don't think he's going to be suspended. And I think he is going to be a back-end RB1 in a 12-team league. And by the way, this is a 14-team league. So that I thought was a steal of a deal, my man. And the Cubs up 1-0, even better.
0: But the draft software grade gave you a D+. I mean, I'm looking all up and down these prices you paid. I feel like this is pretty damn solid. This is pretty darn solid. $2 for Matthew Stafford, by the way. That might be the steal of the draft. Nobody likes quarterbacks, but come on, the reigning MVP for $2. All right, coming up next, the burning camp questions for the Panthers and the Bengals. He's Brad Evans. I'm Pat Boyle.
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1: 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It's reported that the Treasury shows about $6 trillion in assets and over $47 trillion in liabilities. 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

0: 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The games light up. 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
1: 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Welcome on back to BetMGM Tonight here on Westwood One Sports. 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Great show so far. Opened up talking about the news. That wasn't news. That was news. Baker Mayfield, no contract extension. He's been talking for weeks that he is not going to talk contract extension once training camp begins. Buccaneers veterans reported today. We'll see if we get some public comments from Baker Mayfield tomorrow. But it seems all signs pointing to Baker playing this final year of his contract and then becoming an unrestricted free agent in 2027. Do you think that's a mistake for Tampa Bay? Jalen Carter, he got paid. He got a big record-setting $160 million deal over 4 years from the Eagles, highest-paid D-tackle in NFL history. We talked a lot of Houston Texans last hour, talked to our guy John McClain. You could catch up on that interview in case you missed it on the Odyssey app, or you can download the BetMGM Tonight podcast. He's a Hall of Famer for a reason. Gave us tremendous insight, gave us a lot of great details on what's going on as the Texans start training camp and what are some of their offensive players you should be keeping a close eye on. So now that we start hour number three here, Brad, we had 26 teams, or now we've got 26 teams fully reported to training camp. We'll have the other six fully reported in the next 48 hours, and everybody will be in camp come Thursday. It's going to be electric. It's going to be incredible. And so we will continue on here, burning camp